0: In. Both arms in the air for Jay. He's up to it and goes to the back post. Header by Diaz, deflects to the end line and is saved by Crepeau before it goes out for another corner. Crepeau now steps up to the top of the Orlando 18, and with Mbolo in front of him, he will throw this down the left wing to Bernardo Ryan, 18-year-old homegrown from Orlando. Now Zerbe in the left channel, centering it to Atuesta. They go back to Ryan, who pops it over the top for Angulo. First man there is Diaz to take it away from him.
1: So calm.
0: Morrow then reverses it back to Diaz, still in the right defensive third. WZGC Atlanta, WZGC HD1 Atlanta. Here's a long diagonal of Morrow for Almarone, headed away nicely by Brekalo. Backside of center circle, it is Zerbe for Orlando, playing it off to the left to Ryan, back to Zerbe above center circle. Flick behind center spot now to Atuesta. They'll play it ahead down the right wing to Griffin Dorsey, 40 yards from goal. Then it's given back to Dorsey by Ellis. Dorsey to the right side of the 18. Dorsey into the box, gets around Alonso. Here's his cross blocked away in the goal mouth by Jacob, and then fired off the end line clear by Diaz. Headed backwards towards Zerbe, but it might bounce to Mbolo. No, it's knocked away from him by Janssen. Now in the central channel, it's Zerbe again, giving it back to Janssen, front side of center circle. Atlanta United getting picked apart a little bit defensively, but still coming up with the important plays to keep the ball out of the net. Here's Dorsey now on the near touchline. Flick to Zerbe, out of the near attacking quarter. Here's his cross, Griezmann scores at the near post. Felt like that was coming, and there it is. Orlando equalizes in the 26th minute on Griezmann's sixth goal since coming to MLS.
1: He's so good in the attacking third. He gets to the near post and gets a good bit on it. Ojos can't keep it out. But yeah, Orlando, that had been coming. Griezmann with the run across the face of goal. But it's the combination out wide on the right that gets by Almarone and Baez. And Griezmann makes that diagonal run across to the near post. Really nice ball from Zerbe.
0: That's his first assist, Zerbe. Dorsey gets the secondary assist, his third, and it's 1-1 in the 27th minute.
1: Zerbe, a very technical player from France, came to the U.S. to play at Clemson. Somebody that I'd seen a little bit in Orlando City B. He's had some bad luck with injuries. But he's a creative player and really fits the way that they want to play. It's a central midfielder who pops up wide on the right and puts in a great cross.
0: With the kickoff, Moyen Buff fouled behind center circle. Just kind of wild momentum swings here in the first half. Felt like Atlanta United was in complete control, and then Orlando snatched it all away from them, and here's a giveaway. Trying to win it back is Amaro, digging for it. He's able to knock it away just at the last minute from Ellis. It rolls back to Diaz. Diaz will pitch clear for Moyamba. It bounces in front of him, and he's able to flick to Almarone on the near touchline. Now Baez hooking it to Mbolo below center circle. Mbolo traps and gives it to Moyamba, who plays it down the near touchline to Almarone. He dribbles into the attacking third again on Dorsey. Centering pass for Fortune, knocked away from behind and cleared. It bounces into the central channel. Griezmann's got it behind center circle and gives it now to Angulo, who returns it to Griezmann. Griezmann dribbling backwards now and handing it off to Ryan on the left wing. He passes along the edge of the defensive third to Brekalo. Orlando from left to right here in the first half of a 1-1 match. We're in the 28th minute. Atuesta behind center circle now for Orlando. Moyen Bud knocked at it. Ball rolls back to Robin Janssen in the central defensive third. And Janssen will square it off to the left, where Ryan will put it back in the middle, and now down the middle they play to Ojeda, topside of center circle. Off to Griezmann at the left halfway line. Long diagonal for Dorsey. It connects now on the right attacking third. He dribbles on Baez and will flick to Ellis. Ellis right of the arc. Dispossessed from behind by Moyen Ba. Baez, though, too slow to start forward. It's taken back away by Dorsey. Pass to Griezmann, right side of the 18. Tipped away by Moyen Ba. Follow-away shot bouncing wide of the far post on a turn by Ojeda. It was deflected, and it's a corner.
1: Orlando games now have wild momentum swings, like you mentioned. I think Fortune might.

0: He'd have gotten a touch on that. I don't think Ojos did. But Orlando's just wide open. They're going to give you opportunities behind them because they're going to take chances, but then they're going to flood the attacking third. And at times, like that past one, it's tough to get out when you want to build up the play.
1: Griezmann to send it out of the far corner, goal to our right, both arms in the air. He drops him. Here comes the outswinger near the penalty spot. Headed away by Diaz. Moranchuk digging for the second ball, but Dorsey's got it at the near end line, and his cross is blocked out for a corner by Moranchuk. My goodness. Very, very eventful. 10 combined shots, 6 by Atlanta, 4 for Orlando, and it's 1-1 in the 30th minute. Sports of the match brought to you by your local Ford dealer. This will be Ojeda to send it in out of the near corner goal to our right. Ellis is the short corner option. Both arms in the air for Ojeda. Drops him. In swinger into the goal mouth and headed away by Diaz.
0: Diaz attacks that ball in the air.
1: Almiron under it, heads it down into the ground and then dribbles out of a tackle up to the left halfway line and centers it to Fortune coming straight down the middle into the attacking third. Fortune ahead to Diaz, who sends it towards the front post, and it's caught there by Crepeau.
0: Yeah, center backs cross that time. Now you got to get back and defend.
1: Orlando breaking down the right wing with Ojeda, dribbling across the halfway line and flicking it ahead to Ellis at the edge of the right attacking third. Both teams will reshape now as they play back to Atuesta at the right halfway line.
0: Both teams need to catch their breath.
1: Yeah, no kidding. Both teams played intense matches on Saturday in the heat and humidity of Florida. Keep that in mind as this match goes along. Here's Urbay.

0: keeping in play, and it's out off of Angulo for an Atlanta throw in the right attacking third. It'll be thrown into Tristan Moyenba on the right wing. He lets that roll into the middle and drops it back to Fortune, who comes forward off center circle down the middle to the edge of the attacking third. Here's a cutback pass now to Alonso in the left channel. Swings this for the back post. Jakob with a trap. Contact in the area as the ball bounces away and is stopped at the end line by Crepeau, and Jakob is still down.
1: That's a really interesting challenge on Tomas Jakob, because it's a great ball from Junior Alonso to Jakob. Villarreal is saying that the defender got the ball. Let's get a look at it here. The defender doesn't touch the ball, and Jakob is in the air trying to bring it down. The defender doesn't touch the ball. If you want to say Jakob had no control of it, over it, and it's just a collision, okay, I think that's a bit of a stretch. But Villarreal, we could see it on the replay, was motioning that there was a touch. The defender didn't touch the ball. It's not a challenge on the ball.
0: That feels like if it happened outside the penalty area, it'd be given as a foul.
1: 100%.
0: Just to me.
1: 100%. That's a weird one. If you want to say that Jakob didn't control it, ball's gone and it's a collision, it's incidental contact, I'm okay with that, but let's see if it's consistent.
0: Well, drop ball restarts play. Here's Janssen at the left corner of the Orlando 18. Orlando playing from left to right here in the first half. It's 1-1 in the 33rd minute. Back pass to Crepeau, gives it back to Janssen. Left side of the Orlando 18 will pitch it down the wing where it is chested down by Amaro in front of center circle, but then he's tackled off of it by Griezmann, and the ball rolls to Ellis. He gives it back to Griezmann now, and Orlando behind center circle with Zerbe will try to attack now with Griezmann up at the halfway line. Backwards diagonal to Brekalo, squared off to the left behind center circle to Janssen. Now it is Ryan playing to Atuesta behind center circle, over to Brekalo, down the middle to Griezmann. Stepping up is Alonso. He was able to deflect the ball. Alonso is marking Griezmann, but all the way up at the halfway line as Atuesta puts this off to the left now to Ryan, who comes across the left halfway line and gives it to Angulo. Angulo 40 yards from goal on the far touchline. Now Atuesta dribbling down the left channel and stopping 45 yards from goal. Gives it to Angulo, but he is dispossessed by Mauricio Amaro. Orlando again now. Atuesta down the middle to Griezmann. Hooked forward to Ojeda. Hoyos off his line, makes the good read, and scoops it up in the penalty spot. And he'll throw it off to the left now to Elias Baez in the left defensive third for Atlanta. Drop it back to the edge of the 18 to Alonso. Back further now to the penalty spot to Hoyos. It's wide of his far post. Pops it clear down the middle for Mbolo. Headed away, though, by Brekalo to Atuesta. He reverses it to the backside of center circle to Janssen. And Orlando again now with Ryan coming up to the left halfway line, going down the middle to Ellis. Ellis dispossessed partially by Alonso, but it rolls to Dorsey now. It comes to the edge of the 18 and passes to Ellis at the top of the 18. Back in the midfield, Atuesta. Squared to Zerbe, about 40 yards from goal in the central channel. Off to the left to Ryan on the far touchline. Back to Zerbe, left attacking third, ahead to Atuesta. Up to Ryan, but intercepted and cleared by Moranchuk. And Bolo trying to get on the end of a clearance, but it's knocked away by Janssen. 35th minute now. This portion of the match brought to you by AT&T, official wireless partner of your Atlanta United. Brekalo starts it down the right wing to Dorsey. In the middle for Griezmann, the ball deflects high up in the air. Juggled forward by Alonso to Almiron along the near touchline. He plays it out of a tight space. Tried to clear it up to Mbolo, but it was knocked away by Zerbe. Dorsey now on the right wing will go back below center circle to Robin Janssen. Janssen turns the ball off to the right to David Brekalo. Flick down the middle to Zerbe in front of center circle. Drop back now to Ryan in front of the right halfway line. It's passed for Angulo. Rolled a little wide, but Angulo was able to track it down. He'll give it back now to Ryan, and they'll go back further behind center circle to Robin Janssen. Square it to Brekalo. Back to Janssen in the central channel. Drives it down the middle to Angulo, who pops it over the top for Ojeda. Hoyos, 25 yards off his line, kicks it away from him. And it'll hook out for a throw in the near touchline.
1: Thought that was offside.
0: Blank stayed down through all of it. It'll be an Orlando throw that Dorsey will throw back to the halfway line to Brekalo.
1: Yeah, it's not quite in line with us, but I thought the run was early.
0: Janssen behind center spot. Squaring off to the

0: right. And it's Brekalo again, surveying and rolling it on to Griezmann. Quick tap pass to an offside Dorsey. The flag does come up that time. It'll be a free kick to Atlanta United.
1: Maybe the flag doesn't lie.
0: To be fair, I thought the last play was actually more offside than that one.
1: Yeah, exactly.
0: Anyhow, free kick to Atlanta United in a very eventful back-and-forth first half. It's 1-1. Atlanta opening the scoring off a corner in the seventh minute. Scored as an own goal to David Brekalo. Though Jason and I would not be surprised if the scorekeeper gives that to Breland Bola later.
1: Yeah, I will file an official protest on that one.
0: And then Griezmann in the 26th minute to equalize for Orlando after they missed on two really good chances to equalize. Here's Alonso playing down the near touchline to Baez. Baez will cut into the middle on the edge of the defense at third and pass to Jay Fortune behind center circle. Good ball by Fortune up to Jakob, who drives across the right halfway line, gives it to Moranchuk. Jakob overlapping on the right wing. That's where he goes. Here's Jakob's cross, blocked out for a corner by Robin Jansen.
1: The nonstop running from Tomas Jakob, just constantly opening up the right side. And this time Jay Fortune with the quick turn to play over to the right. Jakob activates everything.
0: Moranchuk to send us out of the far corner. Goal to our left. Fortune a short corner option here in the 38th minute of a 1-1 match. And Moranchuk is up to it. Sends it in to the penalty spot. Headed clear by Brekalo. Volleyed forward by Amaro, but it's mishit and intercepted by Griezmann, who pops it over the top. And Amaro makes a good recovery run to get in front of Ojeda and drop it back to Hoyos, who accepts at the top of the 18 and clears it. And Bola was offside. He has to break off. It's headed away, though, by Jansen down to Jakob. And it pops over to Moranchuk on the right wing, who flicks it ahead to Jakob, dribbling down the far touchline. Jakob taking it to the far touchline, trying to knock it off an Orlando player for a throw, but that did not work. Ryan was that player, and then he was able to pitch it off of Jakob for an Orlando throw on the far touch. The amount of, it might have actually been a handball on Jakob first. So it'll be a free kick to Orlando. The amount of running that we're seeing here in the first half makes me think subs are going to be a huge, huge factor in this game tonight with both teams playing on the midweek. Orlando again from left to right with Ellis coming up to the right halfway line. And he gives it to Griffin Dorsey along the near touchline, 50 yards from goal. Back below center circle to Zerbe. He surveys and passes to Atuesta, gives it right back to Zerbe below center circle. Zerbe drives it down the middle for Griezmann. It was blocked away by Amaro, but right back to Zerbe. Front side of center circle. He'll flick it to Ryan now in front of the left halfway line. And he'll play it to center spot to Jansen, who squares it off to the right to Brekalo. Moyenbo steps up to press, so Brekalo sends a long back pass to Kripo, who's about 30 yards off his line. Front of the goal to our left. And Kripo will give it back to Brekalo, who plays it up to Justin Ellis. Slowly dribbling across the right halfway line and flicking to Dorsey. Reverse back to Atuesta at the right halfway line. He'll go back further to Brekalo. Hard square ball behind center circle to Jansen. Jansen faking the pitch to Griezmann and squaring off to the left now to Ryan. And he'll play it ahead now to Ojeda along the far touchline. He'll hand it off there to Angulo. 2v1 coming down the wing. Angulo mishits a pass for Ojeda. It's intercepted by Diaz, who pitches clear. Like that might have been knocked down by the hand of Ryan, but they play on. Zerbe into the right channel now to Dorsey. Back in the middle to Griezmann, 35 yards away. He'll spin it back to Brekalo. Down the middle to Ellis. Back to Brekalo again, who flicks it to the front side of center circle to Jansen. Now Zerbe loops it ahead on the right wing to Griffin Dorsey. Dorsey with Baez off balance, centers it to Griezmann. Pop back to Zerbe in the central channel. Down the middle to Angulo, 35 yards away. He'll roll it back under pressure to Brekalo. Fired forward to Atuesta on the right wing. Punched through now to Dorsey, right corner of the 18, and his cross blocked out for a throw by Junior Alonso. Here in the 41st minute.
1: Orlando just overloads the attacking third. They pin you in. They get so many players back to defend, and it's hard to get out.
0: Off the throw, Brekalo cuts it back to the front side of center circle. To Robin Jansen, will go back further to Kripo. The possession is 63-37 Orlando here in the first half. Long diagonal, Brekalo connects with Ojeda on the far touchline, 40 yards from goal. Drives into the middle, where it deflects to Griezmann. Played through to Ongoa, left side of the 18. Dribbles and shoots, blocked at close range. Diaz, second ball, popped over the end line by

0: Diaz for a corner.
1: Good block by Diaz. It was a little unlucky that it went right back to Angulo.
0: And another corner for Orlando City here in the 42nd minute of a 1-1 match. Griezmann will send it out of the far corner goal to our right. We've got Ellis coming out as the short option, and that's where he goes. Pass to Atuesta. Back in the middle, Angulo, central channel, ahead to Ojeda. And then with everyone offside, Ojeda pops it to the back post. Hoyos easily under it, makes the catch, and then sends it down the middle looking for Moranchuk. Does it take a fortunate bounce? Kind of, as it falls to Embolo, and he's tackled and taken down from behind. It'll be a yellow card on Brekalo, either for the transition foul or persistent infringement. You take your pick, but in the 42nd minute, Atlanta will get a free kick.
1: Yeah, he'd been warned before. I think that one could have gotten the yellow on its own. It definitely does when you combine everything. It's a good outlet from Ojos. He sees Moranchuk making the run and just sends it. Ends up falling to Embolo. And Brekalo just has to make the foul.
0: So the free kick in the left channel, 35-ish yards from goal for Atlanta. Here in the 43rd minute of a 1-1 match. Fortune is standing to the left of the ball and Almiron to the right. Too far to go for goal, obviously, as Villarreal blows his whistle. Almiron is up to it. He drives it to the back post. Maybe he was going for goal. He horrendously mishit it, and it's out for goal kick.
1: Put his arms out at the end of it like he thought somebody was going to make a run deep to that spot. It's overhit from what we could see. That's something that we're seeing some different players on set pieces right now. We've seen Fortune involved in them, which is good to see. A little surprised Alexei Moranchuk's not more involved on the delivery side.
0: Here's a steal by Moyamba, and then he is stepped on. Or they call Moyamba for a foul. Moyamba might have been stepped on by Angulo, but before that, Moyamba called for the foul. I guess that's how he came up with the ball. And Orlando plays the free kick quickly with Ojeda trying to go all the way across the park to Dorsey, and it glances past him and out for an Atlanta throw in the near touchline. You mentioned Fortune on the set pieces. I think he's been involved in every set piece here in the first half. Corners and free kicks.
1: Yep.
0: Alonso in front of the left halfway line. Atlanta United attacking the goal to our left. Up to Baez along the near touchline. He'll drop it back into the Atlanta half now. Mauricio Amaro accepts it there and rolls it up to Jay Fortune below center circle. Long diagonal that had to be picked out of the air by Diaz. No problem. Diaz turns to face the Orlando goal and then gives it to Amaro in the central channel. And Amaro will go over the top for Embolo. Traps 40 yards from goal in the central channel. Pops it off to the right to Jacob. Outside the right corner of the 18, here's his cross over the head of Baez and out for a throw on the near touchline.
1: Yeah, overhit by Jacob. I think Baez couldn't quite pick that one out of the air. Couldn't find the flight of it.
0: Now in the 45th minute, I will say since the Griezmann goal, Atlanta United has looked a little more composed defensively, and the quality Orlando chances have really ceased since the Griezmann goal, at least to my judgment.
1: You've just been a little more stable, and Orlando, I think, has kind of run out of energy a little bit here at the end of the half.
0: Yeah, I agree with that.
1: It's typical for Orlando games. It's these bursts of energy and wide-open play that you're about to see here as Orlando gets over to the left side.
0: Yep, with Ryan overlapping on Gulo down the far touchline. That's where he goes, and he's in behind the defense. Here's his cross for Griezmann, blocked away by Alonso, but out to Ojeda, left of the arc. He'll roll it off to Ryan on the far touchline. Boy, Atlanta almost got picked apart again there. Angulo on the left wing, turning towards goal, dribbling on Jacob to the left corner of the 18. Now to the end line. Angulo past Jacob again. He's got to knock it towards the end line. It stayed in play as it bounced off Angulo. Now play is stopped. I think they might call. Where are they calling? They're calling a corner? I don't think that's right. The referee called a corner.
1: No,
0: he's calling goal kick. I thought the whole thing stayed in play, to be honest.
1: No, it went off Angulo and went over the end line. Orlando was complaining, saying it should have been a corner, and the referee was saying, no, it came back off of Angulo.
0: There's a big Atlanta protest, which made me think that he called the corner. They're playing four added minutes here in the first half. It's 1-1. Right-to-left goal kick for Atlanta, taken by Junior Alonso, who flicks to Hoyos in the center of the six-yard box, and Hoyos will go down the left wing for Baez. He volleys it forward, and Embolo, though, too far away from it.

0: Rolls in the central channel off a deflection to Fortune behind center circle. He'll pop it down the right wing. A good ball to Alexei Moranchuk, but Alexei is offside.
1: Thought Fortune had bent that one around, but Moranchuk had started offside.
0: Still about 3 minutes to play here in the first half. One thing to note, Adrian Gill has gotten up to warm up a couple times here in the first half. Just something to note as Moyamba chops down and fouls Atuesta in the central channel.
1: It's the first game back for Jay Fortune. Mauricio Amaro hasn't had much training time since arriving late last week.
0: And Cooper Sanchez in concussion protocol out tonight. Long diagonal by Atuesta for Ojeda on the left wing. It bounces to him. He hooks across in that Griezmann will try to run down now in the near attacking corner. He does. He flicks it backwards to Dorsey, still in the near corner. Back to Griezmann along the near touchline. Drop back in the midfield now to Brekalo. Back further to Janssen as we're down to 2 minutes to play in first half stoppage time. Janssen down the middle to Ojeda. Back to the front side of center circle where it's rolled back to Brekalo again, and he'll play it up to Griezmann on the right wing. Griezmann, 40 yards from goal. Into the middle where it's flicked backwards by Atuesta to Angulo. Now Zerbe in the right channel. Back to Angulo. Back further to the halfway line. Brekalo before below center circle. Fires it down the right wing to Dorsey again. Dorsey hooks this in the middle to Ellis. Through ball blocked by Diaz. Back to Ellis, who threads it ahead now to Dorsey. Right corner of the 18. Ahead to Ojeda. Tough angle shot. Blocked out for a corner by Alonso. No. Goal kick. Alonso did not get a touch.
1: Ellis is such a matchup problem because he's a right winger, but he's a right winger on paper. He plays on the right wing. He's really a forward. And he's a forward who can drop in behind the forward line and be a playmaker. So he gets into some spots that you just don't expect to find him in, and he can get lost. Atlanta's got to be careful when he comes inside.
0: Final minute of first half stoppage time is Oyos with Orlando dropping back to the halfway line. A little bit of a cheeky idea to play a short goal kick up to Alonso in the central channel. And now Alonso, basically the point of service here, is going to fire it down the left wing, giving Almiron a chance to run this down at the end line. And he did not save it. It's out for goal kick. It was close, but he did not save it.
1: Almost worked.
0: Again, it's pretty much right there at a halftime. Both teams with seven shots in the first half. Orlando three on target. Atlanta with one. The own goal by David Brekalo in the seventh minute, giving Atlanta the 1-0 lead. And then Griezmann equalizing in the 26th for Orlando. Propo to send it away from left to right with everyone clustered along the halfway line. Sends it down the left wing. Headed away by Amaro. And Villarreal blows for halftime of a wide-open match. Very entertaining. 1-1 the score. Atlanta United and Orlando City on Sports Radio 92.9 The Game.
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3: Real so good! And off the corner, Atlanta United takes the early 1-0 lead.
4: And it's kind of a moot point, but again, Jason and I both thought that Embolo's touch had the ball going on frame. Brekalo was the last to touch it, but I don't think it really drastically changed directions off Brekalo. But the Opta scorekeeper is scoring it as an own goal. Either way, 1-0 Atlanta United. And the momentum chart in the first half is really fascinating. From that moment until about the 15th minute, it looks like an alpine peak in favor of Atlanta United. And then it swings wildly the other way to Orlando, and after they missed on two big chances, they score in the 26th minute here with Griezmann. Important plays to keep the ball out of the net. Here's Dorsey now on the near touchline. Flick to Zerbe, out of the near attacking quarter. Here's his cross, Griezmann scores at the near post. Felt like that was coming, and there it is. Orlando equalizes in the 26th minute on Griezmann's sixth goal since coming to MLS. From there, I felt the first match played to a stalemate for essentially the final 20 minutes. Each team with seven shots in the first half. Orlando three on target. Atlanta one on target. The possession 66-34 Orlando. Key passes 6-4 Orlando. The expected goals 1.14 for Orlando, 0.67 for Atlanta.
5: I am begging the statisticians with this league. Two things. I have two comments for the stat people. One, that should be a Brillembolo goal, and the reason why, and I've actually been a professional statistician in professional soccer. If the shot is on frame, it doesn't matter if it deflects. If it is obviously not on frame, and then it deflects in, that's when an own goal is given. This shot is close enough to being on frame. It looks like it's on frame. That should be a goal. Second, can we get some kind of agreement on stats at the end of a half? Opta and Apple do not have the same number of shots, let alone the XG, which is twice as much on one place as it is on another place. I don't know. This game, Orlando has been slightly better. They've created slightly more big chances. This is one stat I will agree with. Four big chances for Orlando, two for Atlanta. Atlanta's got to be a little more careful in those moments where they get busted open. And they've got to get on the ball a little bit more and wear Orlando out. I thought when Atlanta had longer phases of possession, they looked very good. When they got into a track meet, that's Orlando's game.
4: I still maintain that legs are going to be an issue for both teams in the second half. The amount of end-to-end play we had in the first 45 minutes, and considering both teams are on the midweek, this could be a game decided by the subs. 1-1 at halftime. We'll look at scores from around the league next on Sports Radio 92.9 The Game.
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2: Atlanta United and Orlando City even at one at halftime. Elsewhere around MLS tonight, D.C. with a 2-0 lead on Columbus at halftime. Montreal and Charlotte even at one at halftime. Nashville's got a 1-0 halftime lead at Toronto. Philadelphia late in the first half, leading Cincinnati 1-0. Midway through the first half, New England's got a 1-0 lead against New York City at Citi Field. About to kick off, Austin hosting Colorado, Miami at Chicago, Houston hosting Real Salt Lake, Dallas at Minnesota. Then at 10:30 Eastern time, it'll be New York Red Bulls at LAFC, Portland hosting St. Louis, San Jose at San Diego, and LA Galaxy at Vancouver. Second half coming up next here at the Benz. It's 1-1 Atlanta United and Orlando City on Sports Radio 92.9 The Game.
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5: 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I'm gonna hug you. I'm coming in for a hug.

0: awfully heavy after all of the end-to-end play in the first half.
1: Yeah, and when you have a guy like Marko Pasalic to bring on off of the bench, whoo, that's nice. That's a luxury.
0: And Daryl Dike, too. I mean, they brought him back as a free agent in July. He has not played a ton since coming back into fitness, only 204 minutes on the year, but he was a goal-scoring machine for them in their first run with Dike from 2020 to 22. So Orlando's got a lot of firepower available to them tonight. As for Atlanta, I like what I'm seeing from Mauricio Amaro in particular. I just don't know how much he can really give them tonight.
1: Same with Fortune. I mean, you've got a lot of depth in that midfield, even though you are missing Cooper Sanchez and you're missing Steven Alzate tonight, as Cooper dealing with concussion protocol coming out of that. We talked about it on Saturday night, the collision in the first half. He checked out early in the second half. Alzate had a fever yesterday, is what Tata Martino said, just not feeling well. Not the birthday present that he was looking for yesterday. So you're looking at somebody like Adrian Gill, who I think has been really good for this team when called upon. But you got to deal with what Orlando can bring. And I called them chaos merchants before the match, and I feel like that's the best description of this team. There's not a lot of flow, but when they get forward, they are all committed to sprinting into the attacking third and creating havoc. And it's just disconcerting when you look up and you've got not the typical striker, couple wingers running at you. You've got three midfielders joining them and probably a fullback. So you have a lot to deal with, and I think at times it overwhelmed Atlanta. The way you manage it is to take the air out of the game a little bit with possession, with the ball. And you know that's where Tata Martino wants to be. But I'll go back to what we talked about before the game and what Tata himself talked about yesterday. You can't expect this team to be the best version of themselves right now because you're adding players on the fly. First start for Amaro. Second start for Mbolo. You haven't gotten Galoppo into the mix yet. To be a team that is confident in possession, you got to have time and chemistry. You've got to build that. This team doesn't have that now. So you've got to find a way to slow Orlando down in those moments where, look, you don't know where your teammate's going to be exactly. You're figuring it out on the fly. And Atlanta United's got to do that tonight in the second half against a great attacking team in Orlando, now with reinforcements. And they've got to figure it out quick. It's going to be interesting to see how the second 45 goes.
0: So both teams are going to make changes here at halftime. Gill is going to come on for Fortune for Atlanta United. Typhi is the only Orlando sub. I thought they were going to bring DK and Pasalic on, but not yet. So both teams will have four subs and three windows remaining in the second half. Atlanta United wearing the connector kits, the five vertical stripes in the front of the shirt, black trunks, gold numbers and trim, Orlando yellow shirts, purple trunks, and purple numbers on the shirts. Referee Villarreal is asking the newly inserted players to come on. And it will be Griffin Dorsey coming off for Orlando for Typhi. And as I told you, Gill coming on for Fortune for Atlanta. Atlanta United will kick off and attack the goal to our right here in the second half.
1: I will take that with Typhi coming on for Griffin Dorsey. And you're in that portion of the season, like you talked about, Saturday night. It's muggy. You play an intense game. You've got to go again a few days later. You've got to manage minutes on players. Typhi is the long-term replacement for Alex Freeman and what this team was. And we've watched Zachariah Typhi with Orlando City B for a number of years. He broke in at a very young age. They went out and they got the opportunity to get Griffin Dorsey, and you do, but Typhi is the long-term option at right back for Orlando.
0: Off the kickoff, Atlanta playing from left to right. It's the Moyamba at the left halfway line, flicking to Baez along the far touchline. He'll roll it backwards, still on the left side, to Alonso, who comes up near the halfway line and pitches it ahead to Baez. And the ball spins back towards Almiron, but it's intercepted, and Ellis countering for Orlando down the far touchline. Stuffed by Moyamba. The ball rolls back into the Orlando half, where Brekalo will back pass to Maxime Crepeau. Crepeau at the top of the Orlando arc, down the middle to Zorhan Zerbe, And squared out to Brekalo. Plays it up to Ellis on the right wing.

0: coming down a little for Griezmann, but intercepted by Amara.
1: Great read by Mauricio Amara.
0: And Alonso sends it down the left channel now. Moyenba in front of the halfway line. Ahead to Baez, and ahead further on the far touchline, Miguel Almiron, 40 yards from goal, kicks it back to Baez. In the middle to Gil. Pass was a little in front of him. McGill could only poke it forward. Atuesta takes it away there. Zerbe trying to work it clear down the right wing, and it's taken away. Almiron back the other way to Mbolo. Can't trap it, though. Ball pinballs out in the midfield. Out of all that, Griezmann is able to spin it off to the left now to Bernardo Ryan. Back further on the edge of the defensive third to Janssen, who sweeps it down the middle to Atuesta. Met by Gil behind center circle. Drop back now to Brekalo, playing left center back for Orlando. Orlando is in a 4-4-2. As Brekalo fakes the long diagonal, will hook it off to the left on a square ball to Ryan. Backwards to Janssen, back to Ryan on the near touchline as Atlanta steps up to press. Gil digging it away from Martin Ojeda, then bouncing it down the near touchline and out for a throw. Thrown backwards into the near defensive corner to Robin Janssen for Orlando. It's 1-1 as we cross into the 48th minute. Really a six-point match for Atlanta United's playoff hopes. The draw really doesn't do them any good. It doesn't hurt them that much, but it certainly doesn't help them. They really need 3 points.
1: You're 6 points right now out of the last playoff spot.
0: Crapo under pressure from Mbolo pitches down the right wing. It's volleyed forward by Baez, then it pinballs to Brekalo under pressure from Almiron. He spins it back again to Crapo from behind the penalty spot. He'll start it up the left side now to Janssen. Flick to Ryan, who plays it up to Ojeda. Back to Ryan along the near touchline. Back further to the left side of the Orlando 18. Janssen now going down the middle where Zerbe flips the point of attack to the right side. Ellis trying to run it down, and no one within 50 yards of him as Ellis will stride down the far touchline for Orlando. Dribble into the Atlanta half. Typhi is overlapping, and that's where he goes along the far touchline, 40 yards from goal. Slip back now to Atuesta. Centered to Zerbe. Back to Atuesta in the right channel. Atuesta fires it ahead to Ellis on the far touchline. So Ellis playing in a wider position here in the second half.
1: He'll be everywhere. He's nominally the right wing on the lineup sheet.
0: Here's Brekalo under pressure now from Gil, taking it back into his team's own half and handing it off to Janssen. Back to Brekalo beyond the right halfway line. Fired down the middle to Griezmann. Tap back to Zerbe, dug away by Adrian Gil. Good play. Gil then rolling it backwards to Jakob. Back further to Diaz at the top of the Atlanta arc, and now Atlanta has the ball for the first time this half as it's played ahead to Amaro. Sent down the left wing to Baez. He'll stop at the left halfway line and center it to Amaro. Flick backwards, still on the left side to Alonso. Squared behind center circle to Diaz, who plays up to Jakob now at the right halfway line. Ahead to Moranchuk, back behind center circle to Gil. Gil at the backside of center circle as we cross into the 50th minute. Now Alonso sending it down the left wing again. Here's Baez, 45 yards from goal. Back to Alonso in front of the left halfway line. Down the middle, Almiron. Squared out to the far touchline. Baez knocked away by Typhi, but back to Almiron. It gives it to Moyenba in the left channel. Down the middle, Mbolo. Reverse back in front of center circle to Diaz. He'll kick it off to the right side and overhit it for Moranchuk. It's out for a throw to Orlando.
1: Yeah, this miss hit. Smart by Moranchuk to prevent Orlando from taking a quick throw.
0: They throw it in now to Zerbe. Here's Angulo trying to pop that ahead to Ojeda. It was blocked away, but back to Angulo, who drives down the left wing. Jakob right there with him into the attacking third, and Jakob dispossesses him with help from Gil.
1: That's a long run for Tomas Jakob defensively.
0: Pass to Hoyos, wide of his near post. He'll pitch clear down the near side. It bounces, and Mbolo goes up for it and deflects it to Almiron, but they're going to call Mbolo for the foul. Making contact with Zerbe. 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
1: So in the midfield now, Gil is sitting deep as the six. Amaro to the right, Moyenba to the left. Amaro, I think, is kind of figuring out the positioning a little bit as you go because he was sitting deeper before. That's naturally where he will end up. But off the ball when the team's pressing high, he's going higher. So I'm watching how this midfield stays connected with that trio.
0: Off the free kick, it's played up to Typhi along the far touchline. He'll center it to Atuesta, 50 yards from goal on the right wing. Back to the backside of center circle to Janssen. Flick below center circle now to Ryan. Back to Janssen behind center.

0: circle. We'll roll it ahead to Atuesta in front of center spot. Plays the long diagonal for Typhi in a race with Baez to the far corner flag. The offside flag comes up. And it'll be a free kick to Atlanta United. Nothing really has happened here in the second half so far. No shots for either team.
1: Well, both teams are kind of figuring it out. I mean, Atlanta's midfield, that's a lot of change with one guy coming in, but another player moves in the spot. And then for Orlando, you take Dorsey out. Typhi's got to get up to speed.
0: Off the free kick, here's Hoyos at the left corner of the six, playing it down the left wing, Moyamba.
1: Love the patience in that buildup from Lucas Hoyos.
0: Now here's Baez through traffic down the far touch line, accelerating up to the left halfway line and playing it ahead where it's deflected off Amaro, back to Brekalo, who back passes to Kripo wide of his far post. Rolls it down the middle to Zerbe, reverse back in the Orlando box now, where Janssen pops it into the near defensive corner to Ryan, who pitches clear over the head of Angulo. It'll bounce down the near touch line, and Paulo Diaz will have plenty of time to start it back from left to right for Atlanta.
1: Atlanta's got to figure out the midfield. Right now, they can't find the players higher up the field in the midfield. Muyamba, Amaro, maybe it's Gil when he can get a little bit higher. They've got to be able to occupy that space and deliver the passes into the attacking third.
0: Diaz at the right halfway line, over the top for Amaro, traps at the right corner of the 18, spins it back to Moranchuk, still in the right attacking third, back to Amaro in the near corner. Here's his cross to the back post, headed by Mbolo, deflects to the end line and volleyed off the end line by Brekalo before it went out for a corner. Into the run of Ellis, dispossessed by Gil. He tries to stab it forward to Baez, but Baez can't get there, and it rolls back to Griezmann now in the central channel for Orlando. Moyamba stabs at it, can't get it. It's played back to Zerbe, who squares it off to the right to Ellis. And Ellis will jog it up to the right halfway line for Orlando and stop. And flick it backwards to Atuesta, who gives it back to Ellis along the far touchline. Back further, Brekalo. Squared into the central channel. Janssen starts it up the middle now to Ryan. Orlando from right to left here in the second half. Now Zerbe playing it ahead to Angulo, who flicks it back to Atuesta at the backside of center circle. He comes up to center spot. Moyamba almost took it away from behind, but it rolls to Griezmann. Now a long diagonal by Brekalo up to Typhi along the far touchline. Swept back to Griezmann on the right wing, 50 yards from goal. Atuesta gives it back to Griezmann. Now Zerbe gives it back to Griezmann, still on the right wing. Down the wing to Atuesta. Off a bump by Alonso, he dribbles into the attacking third. Gives it to Typhi on the far touchline. Typhi back in the middle to Zerbe, to Ellis on the right wing. Up the touchline to Griezmann, back to Ellis. Now it is Atuesta back to Griezmann again on the long far, on the far touchline. A lot of passes here for Orlando.
1: Not really going anywhere, though.
0: Back to Ellis. Ellis will let that roll and then fire a good square ball to Janssen, front side of center circle. Orlando has space now on the left side as they get it over to Ryan. 40 yards from goal on the left wing. To Angulo, who's pressed here by Amaro back to the halfway line. They have to play back into their own half to Janssen. Now below center circle, Zerbe goes back behind the circle to Brekalo. 1-1 in the 55th minute. Here's Angulo at the left halfway line. Up to Ryan. Through ball intended for Ojeda. Long run for Jakob. He got there. He got a touch on it, then tripped and fell. Amaro trying to clean it up. He's able to chop it back to Jakob. And the Atlanta 18 played up to Alonso. Back to Diaz, who pitches clear to Gil. Then the ball loose in the middle and stolen. Here's Typhi, top of the 18. Rolls it to the penalty spot. Blocked away from the spot by Diaz and out for a throw on the far touchline.
1: Orlando counterpresses so well. You get that moment where you win the ball back and try to take a deep breath. They don't let you.
0: Off the throw, Zerbe to Janssen, front side of center circle. Flicked ahead on Gulo. Starts forward on Amaro. Down the left channel. Amaro dispossesses him. It rolls backwards to Moranchuk. He gives it to Moyamba in the central channel. Popped ahead to Mbola. Might have gone off a hand. It did. It'll be a free kick to Atlanta on the handball by Atuesta. This portion of the match brought to you by Michelob Ultra, official beer sponsor of FIFA World Cup 26.
1: You have to find a way when you win the ball back against this team to take that deep breath and keep the ball. It's not easy.
0: In the 56th minute off the free kick. With Jakob in front of the right halfway line for Atlanta United. Threading it down the near touchline. Moranchuk in traffic, 50 yards from goal. Sweeps it back to center spot. A good ball to Junior Alonso. Fires it ahead to Baez on the left wing. On the edge of the attacking third, he'll kick it right back to Alonso. near center circle. Return to Baez again along the far touchline. This time he centers it to Moyamba, 40 yards from goal. Back to Baez, still on the left side. Head to Miguel Almiron. Tries to pop it to Baez, but it deflects off Typhi, and it spins back to Ellis. Center to Griezmann. 3v2 developing down the right wing for Orlando as Griezmann takes it into the attacking third now for Edward Atuesta. Atuesta feints the cross, gets the overlap from Typhi. Atuesta now hits the air brake at the right corner of the 18 and drops it back to Zerbe in the midfield. Center to Angulo, back to Zerbe on the right side. Over to the far touchline to Atuesta. Atuesta, Atlanta did a good job blunting that counter as they go back to Brekalo.
1: Gil took a really good angle on that initial break from Griezmann.
0: Down the right channel to Angulo, 50 yards from goal. Leave it back to Brekalo at the right halfway line for Orlando. Brekalo one step forward. Flicks it off to the right to Atuesta. Up to Typhi along the far touchline. Center to Angulo. Tap back to Ellis now. Still along the far side. In the middle to Zerbe in front of center circle. Squares it off to the left where it's run down by Ryan. Played ahead now to Ojeda. Back in the middle, Griezmann, 35 yards out. Again in the middle, it is Zerbe centering it to Atuesta in front of center circle. Squared off to the right, Brekalo. Fakes the pitch, gives it to Atuesta. The ball deflects away off of Moyamba to Janssen below center circle. A pitch over the top, Ojeda in behind Jakob. Here's his cross back post, and Angulo scores, but it's offside.
1: Atlanta did a great job defensively there, constantly stepping out. Orlando couldn't make anything happen. They had to go backwards. Atlanta kept stepping out. Offside.
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0: Was it offside? We're getting the replay, and they're going to the monitor.
1: Yeah,
0: this
1: goal
0: is going to count.
1: Well, hold on. Let's get one more look at it and see how quickly the other player who was off got involved. I think this is going to count.
0: This goal should count. Orlando's going to have the 2-1 lead.
1: So let's get a look at the ball coming over the top. I think that's on. I think both players that ran towards the ball were on. And then the ball across on the final pass is on. Yeah, it's close, but I think this is going to end up being a good goal.
0: I've been wrong once tonight. I thought the Orlando own goal was going to come offside, and it stood, but this one looks like it's going to count as the referee steps away. And here is Armando Villarreal.
4: No offside offense. Final decision. Goal.
0: 2-1 Orlando in the 59th minute. Second goal of the year for Angulo.
1: Orlando was able to pick the right guy making the delayed run on that because there were two players off. The one that received the pass over the top, Ojeda, was not by about a step.
0: There was a player in an offside position, but he was not involved in the play.
1: Yes.
0: That was Ellis.
1: Yeah, that's why the flag went up. He didn't get involved. Angulo was kind of close, and he was kind of close on the final pass, too. It's a little sloppy there, but they end up making it work. Atlanta didn't get out quite fast enough, but it's Orlando playing it to the right man making the run over the top. Ojeda with the delayed run.
0: Second goal of the year for Angulo, second assist of the year for Ojeda, and it's 2-1 Orlando here in the 60th minute. Off the kickoff, Atlanta playing back to Hoyos. At the edge of the six, we'll drive it clear down the right wing to Jakob. Headed forward near the halfway line, intended for Amaro, but knocked away by Zerbe. Then Mbolo comes out of traffic and drives forward now down the middle, dueling with Angulo, and then overhits a pass for Almiron. But was he fouled?
1: Yeah.
0: I think the referee's waving his finger. I think it's a throw to Orlando. He is waving his finger. It's not a foul.
1: I don't know what.
0: Or is it?
1: I don't know.
0: Who is he finger wagging?
1: I don't know what he's doing. There's a lot of gesticulation from Villarreal that I don't think is necessary in any of that.
0: He's saying play on. It's a throw to Orlando.
1: Yeah, I've got a real problem with Armando Villarreal trying to show up a big signing for Atlanta United in that moment. You don't want to call a foul there, just don't call it.

0: Here is a loose ball that falls to Moranchuk off on Gulo on the right wing. He'll give it back to Yakov. He'll fire a long, long back pass to Lucas Hoyos. 2-1 Orlando in the 61st minute. This portion of the match brought to you by your local Ford dealer. Paulo Diaz, faced by Griezmann, goes back to Hoyos, who's 35 yards off his line. He sends it down the middle to Moyamba. Back to Hoyos at the top of the arc. Now he'll square it off to the left to Alonso. Played down the far touchline. Baez going back to Alonso. He sees Almiron making a run, but he underhits a pass for him, and it bounces right to Brekalo.
1: Orlando's taken away all the easy passing options. They're doing such a good job defending in the attacking half.
0: Griezmann flicking it forward. Here's another chance. Intercepted pass, though, by Diaz at the top of the 18. Griezmann trying to win it back. Diaz is able to square it over to Yakov, who clears it down the right wing. Too far for Moranchuk, not far enough for Mbolo. And taken away by Janssen, who flicks it ahead to Ryan along the near touchline. Ryan then goes back to Janssen. Now, it will be interesting with Orlando playing with the lead. This is a team that doesn't really have a good defensive posture, so they might continue to attack and leave some space open here. And they give up a throw along the near touchline.
1: This is a team that has zero defensive posture. They're the worst defense in the Eastern Conference.
0: Here comes Luke Brennan into the technical area for Atlanta United, as it's thrown in by Yako, back to the halfway line to Diaz.
1: We'll see who Brennan is coming on for.
0: Moyamba now at the right halfway line for Atlanta United. Back to Diaz. Moyamba now at the right halfway line. Squaring to Amaro, who drops it back in the Atlanta half again to Paulo Diaz. Both teams static at the moment as Diaz squares it behind center circle to Alonso. He plays further off to the left to Gil. Lets that roll across the halfway line and pokes it ahead to Baez. Back to Gil and back further to Alonso playing left center back. Hard square ball over to Diaz playing right center back. He'll drive it down the middle. A good ball now to Mauricio Amaro. Cut in the middle to Moranchuk. Moranchuk firing it ahead to Baez on the left wing. Baez is cross blocked, but to Moranchuk at the top of the arc. Dribbles forward through traffic and lost it. Yakov, though, wins the second ball on the right wing and flicks to Moyamba. Back to Yakov on the right wing. Here's his cross, the back post, and stabbed wide of the near post by Amaro. It would have been offside anyway, and it's a free kick to Orlando. Would have been offside anyway. Talked about how the legs might become an issue as this match goes along, and the legs starting to look heavy both ways as Brennan comes on for Moyamba. That's an attacker for a midfielder here in Atlanta, down to three subs left.
1: Well, Luke Brennan's not going to play in the midfield. Who's going to go there, Moranchuk or Almiron, to play as a 10? I do think you need a 10 in this group right now. Talked about that gap between the midfield and the front line. It's Moranchuk going inside. He'll play in front of Gil and Amaro. Brennan on the right.
0: Off the free kick, Janssen on the left edge of the Orlando 18, flicking it there to Ryan, who clears it up the near touchline to Angulo. Atlanta stepping up to press, almost dug away from behind by Almiron. In fact, Almiron from behind knocks it out for a throw on the near touchline. Griezmann with a pat on the back to Tata Martino, who gives him the ball. It's thrown into Angulo. Sent up now to Ojeda, gives it to Griezmann along the near touchline. Now Brennan stepping up to press as Ryan gives it back to Griezmann. They play down the wing where it's stolen by Diaz. Griezmann trying to win it back and pushes down Diaz and fouls him. But it's 20 yards behind the halfway line. 2-1 Orlando in the 65th minute. Orlando opened the scoring in the 7th minute. 2 unanswered by Orlando. Yakov passing behind center circle to Junior Alonso. Fires it down the left wing to Elias Baez, 40 yards from goal. He stops and squares it to Alexi Moranchuk. Moranchuk spinning towards center circle. Then it's fired forward off the halfway line by Diaz to Yakov. Down the near touchline to Luke Brennan. Brennan starts in towards the edge of the 18. Here's a cross for Almiron at the penalty spot. Volleyed and parried over the crossbar by Crepeau. That was offside, though, as well.
1: Good ball from Brennan. Good work from Luke Brennan to beat his man out wide, put in a cross. But Orlando, they don't defend well. They defend very aggressively, and they are trying to step out at every opportunity to catch Atlanta off. They pulled it twice.
0: Here's Amaro deflecting the ball in the middle, but Griezmann wins it, and then it's intercepted by Amaro. Spins off the head of Zerbe to Almiron in the central channel. Down the middle in ball, trying to flick

0: to Moronchuk, but it's stolen by Janssen. Tyfe now at the right corner of the Orlando 18. Popping it clear down the middle. It will bounce to Alonzo. Flick forward by Amara to Almarone. Down the middle, Moronchuk, right of the arc. Ahead now to Mbolo in the far attacking corner. Mbolo fakes the cross. Drop back to Baez. He'll pitch to the penalty spot for Jakob. Headed away. And a foul on Jakob, colliding with Ryan.
1: Ryan's acting class has paid off. A lot of rolls, a lot of grimacing, not much contact.
0: And he signed his homegrown contract 2 months ago, 18-year-old.
1: Jakob gets a yellow card in it. Yeah, Ryan, funny, when the card comes out, the backstop's hurting. Always good.
0: First booking of the night for Atlanta. Thomas Jakob, seventh of the year, coming in the 67th minute.
1: I mean, you see the it's a foul. Like, there's no question about it being a foul, but you see the collision, and then I think he got three rolls out of it. It's impressive. Maybe they teach those at Disney.
0: Grapeau, the free kick. Tyfe wide open on the right wing. Chesset down at the halfway line and continues into the Atlanta half. And flicks it there to Ellis. Back to Tyfe, wide open, coming down the right wing into the box right side. Here's his cross, a diving block to knock it out for a corner by Diaz.
1: Paulo Diaz got every inch of that right leg across to block it.
0: So here in the 68th minute, Griezmann will walk it into the far corner to try to slam the door shut on what has been an eventful match. Orlando leading 2-1. They're preparing Tyrese Spicer in the Orlando technical area. He'll be their second sub of the night. Griezmann to send it out of the far corner. Goal to our left. Both arms in the air. He drops him. Here comes the inswinger to the near post, headed away by Mbolo. Out into the midfield. Ojeda stumbling as both teams reshape. He's able to square it over to Atuesta in the left channel. Atuesta with a long diagonal to the top of the 18. Knocked away from Tyfe. Gill trying to clear it up to Brennan. Brennan loses it. Ojeda in the central channel. Knocked away by Gill to Moronchuk. His pass is bad, though, for Amaro. And it bounces off Amaro to Atuesta. He dribbles to the top of the 18 and gives it to Ellis. Swings it to the back post. Headed away Alonzo. Out in the midfield. Orlando's got it again as Ryan leaves it down now to Ellis. Back of the midfield. They'll let it roll all the way back to Janssen. Reverse down the middle to Zerbe. Flicked off to the left along the near touchline. It is Ellis again. Then it's cut back to Ellis by Atuesta. Left back to Zerbe now. In the middle in front of center circle is Atuesta. Juking Gill and then passing to Zerbe. Sends it down the left channel to Angulo. Straight down the middle, Ojeda. Dribbling to the top of the box. Shot from distance. Blocked off the back of Diaz. Headed backwards by Brennan. Diaz has to make a play. He chests it and then volleys it clear, headed forward, but down to Amaro, who slides it ahead below center circle to Mbolo. Atlanta countering from left to right. It's popped ahead to Almarone on the right wing, overlapping Jakob.

0: quarter of the 18. Gill in a 1v2. Play on as he's pushed down on the far side by Typhy, and the ball rolls out off grill for Gill for an Orlando throw. That's a tough call.
1: Villarreal immediately acts like Gill did something wrong. Gill's on the ball, and he turns back towards the middle of the field and just gets run over.
0: Bernardo Ryan coming off here for Spicer.
1: That back injury must have got Bernardo Ryan. That's not a defensive sub. I'm very curious to see how this looks, because Tyree Spicer was an attacker in college. He's playing higher up the field. It looks like Angulo is going to be your left back. He is definitely not a left back.
0: Here's Jacob from center spot, heading away a long diagonal. It'll go to Diaz. No one within 30 yards of him as he turns upfield now for Atlanta United.
1: Yeah, don't like that lack of a call for Gill at all, and I didn't like the mannerisms from Villarreal. He seemed offended by Gill going down. He just got run over.
0: Here's Brennan in front of the right halfway line, passing to Moranchuk in front of center spot. Alexei going over the top for Almiron, right of the arc. Knocked away by Angulo. Almiron gets the second ball and pitches it back to Jacob. Back to Almiron on the right wing. Dribbles into the middle. Past Ojeda into the central channel, and then he's dispossessed from behind. He held it too long,
1: blocked.
0: It looked like.
1: Pass was blocked.
0: Here's Atuesta now. Right to left counter stopped as Baez and Mbolo got back on their marks quickly.
1: So you got to watch Orlando with Angulo getting high up the field from the left. They've got an extra attacker on the left side, essentially. He can run as a defender, but 1v1 defending is not going to be his strong suit.
0: And here's a deflection off Angulo to Mbolo. And then no advantage develops. They're going to call a foul here on Angulo. And a free kick to Atlanta United about 35 yards from goal on the right wing.
1: Yeah, that's a foul by Angulo, and then he catches Mbolo's elbow or shoulder into his chest.
0: Well, Orlando's going to bring another attacker on. Pasalic is getting ready to come on, as is Wilder Cartagena.
1: Cartagena is more of a holding midfielder. Pasalic is a dangerous winger. See what Orlando looks like here at the end.
0: I wonder if Perlman thinks a third goal is required for them to get the win. And
1: if you've watched Orlando at all this season, they need three goals, four goals, five goals.
0: Yeah.
1: Like, they can't sit back and defend.
0: All right, the free kick is on the right wing. It's outside of 35 yards from goal. Moranchuk is standing over it for Atlanta. Ellis, the one-man wall for Orlando. Action at the goal to our right. 73rd minute, 2-1 Orlando. Moranchuk looking towards goal. Directing traffic with his right hand. He's up to it. He fires this towards the back post, and it's caught by Crepeau in front of Alonso. Crepeau then up to the top of the Orlando 18 and bowls it ahead to Atuesta. Up to Typhy along the far touchline. Atlanta stepping up to press, as they've consistently done tonight. Brecklo trying to set it up to Ojeda. And it's knocked out for a throw by Amaro. So here come the Orlando subs. This will take him down to one left on the game.
1: Fafapico getting ready to come in for Atlanta. I don't know if it'll be here.
0: So Martin Ojeda is coming off for Pasalic. That's like for like.
1: Yeah, Pasalic will be up top, but he can float out wide.
0: And it's Wilder Cartagena coming on for Zorhan Zerbay.
1: That's like for like. Cartagena will go into the holding midfield with Atuesta.
0: One sub left for Orlando after all that here in the 74th minute. Jason told you Fafapico getting ready to come on for Atlanta United.
1: See if Pico, my guess would be for Almiron, could be for Mbolo.
0: Well, Mbolo did play the full 90 in Miami.
1: Yeah, that's the first 90 he's played since the round of 16 in the World Cup.
0: Yeah. Off the throw, deflects off of Pasalic, then Pasalic regathers, is able to fire it below center circle. Ellis sending it down the middle to Griezmann. Walking in on goal. Oyos off his line with the block. The rebound saved by Oyos again. Off the shot by Angulo. Now it rolls to the top of the 18. Passed ahead now. It's intercepted from Griezmann by Ellis. Ellis popping it past Gill and firing across in at high velocity. Oyos might have gotten a piece as it deflects to the far side. Almiron's got it there. He dribbles off the touchline.
1: Great work.
0: And here's Atlanta countering now. Down the left wing as it's played through now to Mbolo outside the left attacking third. centered to Alonzo, who's very deep in the play.

0: And you can tell how uncomfortable he looks, and he mishits a pass. Alonso then goes down trying to draw a foul. He's told to get up by the ref.
1: Yeah, Villarreal likes to wave his hand when Atlanta players go down. Really gets excited about it.
0: You know, Hoyos, unfortunately, he's conceded twice now. He's made some big, big plays, and I'm glad to hear the crowd applauding that last sequence.
1: About time. About time that he's got some respect, because he's been so good for this team really all year long,
0: but especially so over the last five or six matches.
1: Yeah,
0: I'm glad that it's being acknowledged.
1: Very
0: now.
1: True, but that doesn't take away from I think some very poor narratives about his play in the first half of the season.
0: Here's Pasalic squaring it to Angulo, who flicks down the middle to Spicer, almost dispossessed from behind by Brennan. Then it's returned to Spicer near center spot. He's bumped by Moranchuk, but squares it off to the right to Griezmann. Drilled ahead now to Taifi along the far touchline. Swept back to Griezmann, still on the right attacking third. Centered down to Pasalic on the right wing, back to Griezmann. Long run here by Almiron trying to win the ball back. It's popped back to Griezmann by Taifi. We're in the 76th minute now. Anaya Mahai getting ready to come in for Atlanta United. It is Griezmann along the right wing. And then his pass intercepted by Gil. Rolls up to Almiron trying to spin out of traffic. And then Amaro steps away from the ball. It's taken away. And here now is Griezmann straight down the middle. Ahead to Ellis, back to Griezmann. And he scores. That will do it. 3-1 Orlando in the 77th minute. It's been all Orlando in the second half. And Atlanta United's dim playoff hopes are getting dimmer by the moment.
1: Just cannot get settled on the ball against this Orlando pressure. They keep winning it back high up the field consistently. Sergio Santos going to check in for Atlanta as well.
0: Two goals tonight for Griezmann to take him to 7 on the year. The sequence started when Mauricio Amaro, I think, got caught in no man's land and actually stepped away from a pass intended for him, and it rolled to Griezmann.
1: He's trying to get the angle he wants on that first touch, and I don't think he realizes how much space that he has and how that's been taken away by the pressure by Orlando. It's what Tata Martino talked about yesterday. I mean, Mauricio Amaro has played, what, about 90 minutes now for the first time in a month. That long delay for him to be eligible. Now he's got to get up to full match sharpness, and it's impossible to do in a game and a half.
0: Atlanta out of subs now. Sergio Santos, Fafa Pico, and Anaya Mahai on. Briel Mbolo, Alexei Moranchuk, and Paulo Diaz off. Orlando is preparing their final sub as Atlanta kicks off and moves from left to right. It will be their 14th loss of the year in all likelihood, barring a miracle comeback. And Orlando will take 2 of 3 against Atlanta this year, again, barring that miracle. Here is Baez down the far touchline to Almiron on the left wing. He'll flick it to Amaro. Back to Fafa Pico now on the right side. And then he hits a pitch into the far attacking quarter. It's out for an Orlando throw. Orlando now bringing on Iago as their final sub. And he will come on for Brekalo. Now, like I said, this was a 6-point match for Atlanta's, albeit very long odds, playoff hopes coming into the match. And this is going to put Atlanta 9 points behind Orlando, who is in the 8th seed right now. 8 and 9 make that wild card game. D.C. is also leading tonight. 2-1 against Columbus in the 70th minute.
1: You're 7 points behind the final playoff spot.
0: Yeah, that's going to pretty much do it. Philadelphia, there's still 11 matches to play.
1: Yeah, right? No, you're not doing it yet. I think that's too early to say that. You are 3 games, though, now out. When you're within 2, you have a different look at it. When you get to 3 games out, if you stay there for a minute, it gets completely out of reach. You need to get something on Saturday now after this one.
0: Well, look at this as Atlanta plays out of their defensive third. Philadelphia, who's currently the 9th-place team, leads Cincinnati 3-0. The current 10th-place team, Red Bulls, are on the West Coast tonight. The current 11th-place team, Toronto, in line to get a point in Nashville tonight. So just as was the case on Saturday, everything really working against Atlanta United elsewhere in the league tonight. Here's Orlando about to score again with Poss.

0: Switch, a shot at close range blocked. Offside, though, is Orlando. And it'll be an Atlanta free kick in the 80th minute. This portion of the match brought to you by Mercedes-Benz, official luxury vehicle of your Atlanta United. Shots 13-9 Orlando. 6-2 this half in favor of Orlando. Seven shots on target for Orlando, just one for Atlanta. Luke Brennan leaving it back to Amaro, who comes up to center circle. Gives it to Junior Alonso. Above center circle, play it down the far touchline to Fafapinko. Pico dribbles into the middle now, stops, and then flicks it back above center circle to Junior Alonso. Long diagonal for Jacob. Knocks it down to Amaro, and then his through ball towards Brennan was blocked by Spicer. Mahai regathers and gives it to Alonso, backside of center circle. And he'll go over the top for Almiron, chests it down at the top of the arc, puts it into a space for Fafapinko, but it's knocked away and up to Griezmann by Orlando. 81st minute. And Atuesta squares it into the run of Taifi coming down the far touchline. He'll drop it back to Griezmann. So Orlando's got that really enviable mix right now. A lot of young players coming into their own and an international superstar, their twilight Griezmann, who in 9 matches has created 7, well, created 10 goals, scored 7 for Orlando City. Amaro below center circle for Atlanta United. Jacob now in front of the right halfway line, giving it back to Amaro. And Amaro walking it forward and playing a long diagonal for Fafa. Underhit, intercepted and cleared by Taifi. Pasalic carries it across the right halfway line. Through ball for Atuesta is intercepted by Mahai. And now here's a long diagonal. This is a promising ball for Brennan on the right wing. Brennan to the top of the 18. Play through to Almiron now at the near end line. Cut back for Jacob. And kicking at the ball, he misses the ball and kicks and fouls Tyree Spicer. Orlando with 2.51 expected goals tonight. Atlanta with 0.71. Opta scores it. Some accounts might differ.
1: Yeah, they definitely do.
0: But first half might have been slight edge Orlando. Second half has really been all Orlando. Off the free kick, here's Janssen slotting it off to Angulo on the near touchline. Up the near touchline to Ellis. Back to Angulo. Now center to Atuesta, who gives it away to Jacob on the right wing. He fakes the pitch and flips it backwards to Amaro and back further to Junior Alonso. 40 yards from goal on the central channel. Down the left wing to Baez. Baez with a cross for Sergio Santos over his head. It deflects away into the near corner and out for a throw off of Angulo. Both teams out of subs. As might get a long throw here. Jacob throws it into the box. Don't see that much. And the ball deflects off of Sergio Santos and is cleared by Orlando. Mahai will back pass to Hoyos, who's about 35 yards off his line. And now Junior Alonso near center spot, squaring it to the right halfway line to Mahai, who plays it up to Brennan. Almiron gives it back to Brennan. Now Alonso again at center spot. Down the left wing to Baez on the left attacking third. Swings it to the back post. It's over the head of Crapeau, but unable to save it from going over the end line is Brennan. Out for goal kick.
1: Great service. Deep to the back post. Brennan running onto it. I don't know if he's quite clear in what he wants to do there. If he's trying to knock it back across or not. I think he's trying to knock it back across and it goes off of him.
0: Orlando off the goal kick from right to left with Janssen at the left side of their 18, playing into the near defensive corner to Angulo. Brennan stepping up to press. Pass near center spot now to Iago, clearing it down the middle to Atuesta. Reverse back to Taifi. He'll play the long diagonal over the top for Spicer. And he claws at Jacob. Hoyos comes 35 yards off his line to win the ball and play it ahead now to Alonso behind center circle. Down the middle to Miguel Almiron. Miggy pass ahead to Jacob now on the right wing. Back down the middle to Sergio Santos, who's tripped up by Atuesta, and they call a foul, a handball on Sergio Santos. I thought he was signaling advantage to Atlanta, but they called a handball, and now you see Elias Baez very upset, yeah. Sergio Santos very upset.
1: I really don't like some of the mannerisms from Armando Villarreal tonight. It's just, some of it is completely unnecessary.
0: That felt like a foul, just watching the replay.
1: It should be a foul on Orlando. He says it's not a foul, and he says that when Santos reaches out, it's a handball. He waited to call it, then he made a big meal of it. There's been a few of those, and I just don't really know why that attitude has crept in from Villarreal.
0: Off the free kick. It's headed away by Yacob, but unfortunately down to Ellis. And here's Typhi making a run down the right wing, and that's where he goes. In the right attacking third, Typhi. Back to Ellis now, still in the right attacking third. And then it is dug away by Luke Brennan. Brennan is clipped down. They play advantage to Atlanta United here as it's run forward by Mahai. Up to the right halfway line, and he passes it to Ivan Angulo, who plays for Orlando. Angulo up to Griezmann, squared out to Spicer on the near touchline. Orlando countering from right to left. Spicer will stop at the edge of the attacking third and drop it back into his team's own half to Cartagena. 87th minute, 3-1 Orlando. This will be Orlando's first win in this building since 2023. And as I said, they'll go 2-for-3 against Atlanta this year with the one non-win, a draw back in May in Orlando. And Martin Perlman will go over the 500 mark, 9-8-4 for him. He's done a great job. Here's Typhi jogging into the right attacking third and stopping, playing it ahead now to Poslich in the far attacking corner. He turns back towards the touchline and leaves it off to Griezmann. Back to Poslich. And back further now to Atuesta in the right channel. Back even further to Iago. Plays it up to Atuesta. Now getting a touch on the ball is Cartagena, who gives it back to Iago. Pitch behind center circle to Janssen, who flicks it ahead to Angulo at the left halfway line. Back to Janssen behind center circle. Atlanta can't get the ball here. Iago in the central channel clears it. It's actually headed away by Amaro. Second ball bouncing to Griezmann. Rushed by Amaro. The ball dug away by Brennan. Advantage Atlanta. Brennan drives it down the middle. It's blocked away by Iago. Second ball went back by Brennan. He's pulled from behind. It's got to be a yellow card on Ellis, and it is. First caution of the year on Ellis coming in the 88th minute.
1: You know me. I love an 88th minute yellow card on something like that. That just means nothing.
0: Well, by the book, it is.
1: No, it's a yellow card. It's a yellow card. It's just that we get to this point where you get cards like that that show up, and I don't know. I'm just not really a fan of Villarreal and how he's handled this game. It hasn't affected anything with the result. There's some weird mannerisms in the way that he's handling it.
0: Right on the edge for Almiron to go for goal, about 33 yards out, square to the near post. Miggy fakes the pitch against a two-man wall and backs up. 89th minute. Miggy now will pitch to the back post. Headed across the face of goal. Looked like it went over the line. Brennan digging for it. And then Santos guts a shot. It's blocked out for a corner. Did it go all the way over the line?
1: I don't think it ever did.
0: It was certainly on top of the line. They will check it. There is no goal line technology in MLS. I'm sure they're going to check it. Atlanta gets a corner out of this. And now we're getting the replay. I think that
1: the whole ball has to be over the line.
0: It did stay out. Now, we have seen less than that given as a goal in this building.
1: Well, sadly, yes.
0: This might be a more conclusive angle, but not down the line. It did not go in.
1: No.
0: It did not go in. So, Atlanta is demanding that this be looked at, but we've gotten enough replays here in the booth. I think it's pretty conclusive it stayed out. And in fact, this might turn into goal kick. I think it is. Oh, hamburgers. Nothing good came out of that. Villarreal tapping his ear. It's being looked at Hawkeye, but all the replays we were given here did not show it all the way over the line.
1: No.
0: So unless there is an angle available to the VAR that we have not been shown yet, I'm a little surprised the check has persisted this long. Unless, again, there is an angle we have not been shown.
1: Griezmann, I think, keeps it out from going over the line entirely.
0: We're in stoppage time. They'll play seven added minutes.
1: Probably a little
0: more
1: bit
0: more time
1: now.
0: Will be added on for this check. It was, I believe, Baez who headed it across the face of goal and put that in danger.
1: I mean, you're looking for a lifeline here if you're Atlanta. Of course, you're going to lobby for it. I don't know why it's taking this long.
0: Well, there's, again, no goal line technology in MLS. And I have not seen a straight down the line angle. Right. Well, then you can't prove that it was all the way in.
1: Yeah.
0: Well, and Villarreal says take the goal kick.
1: Yeah. I don't, frankly, think it was that close. And like you said, we have seen a goal given using video assistant referee without a down the line angle in this building, sadly.
0: Which was later rebuked by Pro as an improper ruling of a goal. Here's a through ball for Brennan in a race with Janssen. And Janssen, who's playing in his 92nd minute, wins that race. But then bodies the ball towards the corner and bodies it out. It's either a throw or a corner. It's below us in an obstructed spot. It's an Atlanta throw in the right attacking third. But it's 3-1 Orlando in stoppage time. Off the throw, Jakob to Brennan. He's offside. Oh, my. Still about 6 or 7 minutes to play in this. Such a weird season for Atlanta United. A pair of three-match winning streaks, and that's it as far as the wins have come this year. They've been in spurts. Atlanta had the three-match winning streak, then the loss to Charlotte, then a really good draw on Saturday in Miami. But this is a setback tonight, no doubt. As Sergio Santos tries to spin it to Brennan, it's intercepted by Janssen and cleared. Juggled off the touchline by Ellis, but it inadvertently headed out by Cartagena for a throw to Atlanta United.
1: You see tonight where this team's not a finished product, and they're obviously not because you don't have Giuliano Galoppo in the mix at all yet. But you're not going to be a finished product just when guys get onto the field. You have to build that chemistry and figure out how this group's going to fit together.
0: Fafapico with the cross, and Santos whiffs on a shot. Jakob at the penalty spot tries to dig it out of traffic. It bounces off of Santos, and it's clear. Into the far attacking corner to Typhi, and he'll dump that clear. Alonso traps 40 yards from goal in the central channel. 93rd minute. As Gill sweeps it ahead down the left wing to Fafa. Pitch to the back post. Caught by Kripo, who falls over. And Kripo will drop kick this down the left wing. And it bounces off of Amaro into the run of Spicer. 1v1 with Alonso down the left wing. He's passed him, but then wildly mishits a shot wide of the near post and out for goal kick. Atlanta playing quickly from left to right, needing two goals to scrounge out a miracle point here. No idea how much time is left because there was a lengthy VAR check here in stoppage time. Here is Fafapico coming down the far touchline into the attacking third. He continues towards the corner. Now here's a cross by Baez, blocked out of close range for a throw by Pasalic. Thrown backwards to Gill in front of the left halfway line. He'll center it to Morrow in front of center circle. Off to Mahai, plays it down the right wing to Jakob. And Jakob will throw it back in the middle to Morrow. Squared off to the left. Here's Alonso over the top for Almiron, headed away by Janssen. Down the middle to Mahai in front of center circle. On the clock, 3 minutes left. Probably more than that. As Brennan now has it on the right wing. Into the right attacking third for Jakob. Back to Amaro on the left channel. Squared 40 yards out to Amaro. Bounces it down the left wing to Baez. Baez Drops it back in the midfield to Mahai. Plays the long diagonal in the near corner for Jakob. It's headed away from him and out for a throw by Ellis.

0: Kincobe throws it into Gill. Right corner of the 18, headed away from him, though, by Spicer. And then it rolls up the touchline and out off Orlando for an Atlanta throw. All Marone's got it off the throw and plays it to Alonzo in front of center circle. We're in the 95th minute. Here's Gill down the middle, back to Alonzo, 40 yards from goal on the central channel. Long diagonal up to Fafa, the far touchline. Pass there to Gill on the left wing. Center to Alonzo, 30 yards out. Ahead to Amaro on the right wing. To Jacob now in the near attacking corner. Drop back in the midfield, Mahai. Scuffs a long diagonal. It's headed up in the air under Almiron. Crepeau out to punch it into the near corner. Ellis traps at the right edge of the 18, and it deflects off Amaro and out for, they're going to say corner. It last came off Orlando, they say.
1: Yeah, Amaro knocked it off of Ellis.
0: And Almiron plays it quickly to Amaro, right corner of the 18. Back in the midfield where it's popped by Alonzo towards Almiron and headed out for another corner. This time by Atuesta. So we're in the 96th minute, 3-1 Orlando. Marone puts the ball down. Near corner goal to our right. Plays short to Amaro. Still in the near attacking corner. Back to Almiron, to Amaro again. Here's his cross, the back post. Header, they score. That is an own goal. As Mahai put it into the mixer, and it's out over the goal line by an Orlando player to make it 3-2.
1: Nicely worked out of the corner by Almiron and Amaro. Good cross from Mauricio Amaro. Picked out Mihai on the back post. He's trying to head it down towards the opposite side. Another look at it here on Apple TV. It's a good ball from Amaro. Good header from Mihai. And it goes off the defender almost right in front of him. Yeah, he's trying to put that back across. That one is not on frame. It hits the defender and goes in. Spicer, I believe.
0: Now it becomes interesting on how much time is left because you have that long VAR check. We're at the at seven added minutes right now. It's 3-2, and Atlanta's got it after Orlando played the kickoff out of play. Oyo's home run ball down the middle. It's under hit, but it deflects into the middle, and Brennan tries to run it down. Desperation clear by Janssen. Bounces to Alonzo. Deflects off Griezmann. Back to Alonzo. He'll roll it back to Oyos. The referee allows play to continue. We're over the seven added minutes as Oyos plays it down the middle again. It deflects off of Santos to Pico. Back to Santos on the left wing. Can they steal a point here? Headed out in the midfield here is Almiron in the central channel. Ahead to Amaro. Cuts to the left. Pop to the back post. Fafa Pico headed away from him and out for a corner by Poncelic. No, they call offside. Oh, that might get us to the end, and that is an unfortunate break. Not too many matches I can remember in our 10 years doing this, Jason. There's one I remember. LA Galaxy had two own goals to Atlanta's credit. That was in 2019. But you don't typically see two own goals in the same night by the same team.
1: No. You've done a good job to create both
0: of them. Yes, oh, sure. Yeah. In fact, I still think Mbolo scored the first goal. Poslic sending away the free kick down the right wing. They continue to play as Atuesta heads it down to Griezmann. Dug away by Baez. And here comes Atlanta. They're going to let him play here as Jacob takes it up to the right halfway line, but he's got no options. He bounces it down the touchline for Brennan, but stepping into the passing lane is Angulo. Gill trying to win it back, and they blow for full time. And Orlando City, for the first time since 2023, comes into Mercedes-Benz Stadium and gets the win, 3-2 over Atlanta United. And Atlanta United's dim playoff hopes have taken a major hit.
1: As the scores stand right now, NYC is in the ninth spot on 29 points. They are losing at home to New England in the 68th minute. That's the final spot. Atlanta is 7 points back in 14th. That means there are four teams between NYC and Atlanta. Toronto's also on 29. DC's on 28. New York's on 27. Columbus is on 23. That's the live table as we speak. So when you fall three games out,

0: you're with 10 games left. You're not out, but you've got to be really good the rest of the way. And tonight you weren't. I think the effects of Saturday show up here a little bit. The effects of a team that still doesn't have chemistry built show up here. Atlanta United wasn't good enough in the second half against an Orlando team that can absolutely overwhelm you, and they did. Their counter pressure was great, and the way that they got so many numbers forward, it made Atlanta struggle, and they just kept pushing Atlanta over in those moments. Lucas Ojos was as good as he could possibly be. He made a number of saves to keep you in it, but he couldn't do everything, and Orlando ends up taking all 3 points.
1: And that moves Orlando up to sixth in the East now. They jump up two spots on 31 points, 9-11-4. Atlanta United remains 14th in the East at 6-14-4. Atlanta United now 4-7-1 at home this year. That is very disappointing. More to come in a moment as Atlanta United falls to Orlando City tonight, 3-2, on Sports Radio 92.9 The Game.
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0: boxing fans, mark your calendars. Ryan Garcia puts his welterweight world title on the line against hard-hitting top contender Conor Benn, plus undefeated Australian superstar Jai Opetaia takes on Noel Michalian. 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
4: Atlanta United falls to Orlando City tonight, 3-2 here at Mercedes-Benz Stadium. Really wide open first half with Atlanta getting on the board first in the seventh minute off a corner. Officially scored as an own goal to David Brecklow, though, again, Jason and I really believe that it was a Breel and Bolo flick towards goal that did not change directions necessarily off of Brecklow. We think when it's all said and done, that should be a goal to Mbolo. Nonetheless, it is a goal for Atlanta, no matter who gets credit for it. It was 1-0 Atlanta United at that point. And then an Orlando avalanche ensued. Two big chances missed. The third big chance converted by Griezmann in the 26th minute to make it 1-1, and that was the score at halftime. Second half pretty much dominated by Orlando. Ivan Angulo in the 57th minute, and then Griezmann again in the 77th minute to make it 3-1. Atlanta United did score again, another own goal right at the death. Well-worked movement by Atlanta United and put into the net by Tyree Spicer. The name a high last to touch it for Atlanta. But that was pretty much all the time remaining in the match, and it goes as a 3-2 loss for Atlanta United. Shots in the first half were 7-7. Shots in the second half, 7-7. Game total of 14 for both teams. Orlando had 7 shots on target, Atlanta with 2. The possession was 60-40 Orlando. The key passes were 10-9 Atlanta, and the expected goals, what I'm looking at, 2.63 to Orlando, 0.99 to Orlando. Still a work in progress, as you said, Jason. I don't think there's much doubt that Atlanta United has better players in this team now. I think we're seeing that with Mbolo. I'm optimistic about Amaro. I think he did have one mistake tonight, but for the most part, pretty good. Diaz and Alonso doing all they can right now. This was a game really in transition where the center backs, I don't think, were at fault for any of the three goals, at least in my opinion. So you're starting to see better players here. Atlanta also playing without Cooper Sanchez tonight. I don't think that's insignificant. But, again, this is a big setback for Atlanta United because now they are, as you have been saying, 3 games out of the playoffs with 11 games to play.
5: Yeah, when you're 2 points out, you feel like you're within striking distance because one game can get you one game out, and you're not there now. So Saturday becomes very, very important against the team that is ahead of you in the table. It's tough because you're building for the long haul, and you shouldn't make moves that are short-term moves, I think, unless you are making a short-term move to put you over the top to win a championship. You should be thinking about what makes the team better on the whole. And I think Chris Henderson has done that. You look at this window, you've added probably 5 starters in Alonso, Diaz, Amaro, Mbolo, and eventually Galoppo. That's very significant. That's not easy to do. And that's all through the spine of your team. And that's the part of your team that has to build chemistry. I think we've seen the chemistry with Alonso and Diaz develop, and it's good, and you like where that is. Amaro and Mbolo, you're talking about 2 starts for Brill. You're talking about 1 for Mauricio. Galoppo has to fit into this somewhere. How does the midfield look when he comes into it? How do the other pieces fit? And that's the challenge that I think is the harder thing to quantify here, because Mbolo makes the attack different for Maranci.

0: Duke and for Almonroe. They have to adjust. You have to build those relationships up. That doesn't happen in a few training sessions. That doesn't happen in a game or two. That generally happens over a preseason and the first month or so of the season. Well, you don't have that now. So I think what happened in the summer window was good for the long term. For the short term, I think you're more talented. No way around that. You are a more talented team, and as we saw against Miami, that can carry you a good way. But you get into a game like this one against a team in Orlando that's a little unorthodox, and the lack of chemistry ended up becoming an issue. And tonight, I think the lack of legs became a bit of an issue. That Miami game took a lot out of you. You got to find a way with an off day tomorrow, regen wherever you need it, and a really light training session on Friday to go to D.C., and you need 3 points. Now you need 3 points to keep yourself alive in the playoff race.
1: Yeah, and you go to a stadium, Audi Field, where you have not had really great performances over the last couple years.
0: Lately you haven't, but there was a run there where it felt like you were stealing games late
1: for sure.
0: Often.
1: Yeah, for sure. 2021 and 22, to be exact. So that's where we're going. We'll see how much of the match we can see Saturday night. 6:30 will be the Five Stripes countdown. 7:30 the kickoff. Atlanta United and D.C. United. We've got the full-time report with Abe and John coming up next as Atlanta United falls to Orlando City tonight. 3-2 on Sports Radio 92.9 The Game.

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0: Football is back. 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
2: Welcome back into Mercedes-Benz Stadium. It's Abe Gordon and John Nelson. The full-time report getting going here after Atlanta United falls 3-2 tonight to Orlando City. And John, it got off to a pretty good start. Atlanta United finds an early lead. Little cruel not to give Braylon Bolo the goal.
3: I'm giving him the goal.
2: Well, officially we're keeping it there, but he's one of the reasons you go up 1-0 in the 7th minute. But then a guy Maddie and I focused on earlier in the pregame show, Antoine Griezmann, has been a problem since he joined Orlando City. Was a problem tonight. Mm-hmm. Two goals in this one. Ivan Angulo also put one home, and so Atlanta United falls 3-2. It was 3-1, and then you're able to catch one late, and it's unfortunate that was ruled an own goal as well, and Mihai had the final touch for an Atlanta United player. But a tough one tonight. You felt pretty good after the performance in Miami, and it just didn't come together today. You were working a couple of things in, right? Amaro's first start, Jay Fortune returns to the lineup, Braylon Bolo his second time out there, but just wasn't to beat tonight.
3: Right, and I think that the way that, for those who aren't familiar with how Orlando City is wired under Martin Perelman, you can look at a graphic and you can sit there and go, yeah, okay, it's a 4-4-2, or it's going to be this, or it's going to be that. But the biggest thing with Martin Perelman is we always talk about loose constructs when it comes to formations. He kind of thrives in chaos, and so you're kind of chasing a bunch of different things involving Orlando City. And so if you think that you're playing a particular zone, you might not be, because of all the chaos that's created with players and motion and all these different things that happen. And so at times it turns into this big game of chase. And when you're coming off of a midweek game where you gave up so much energy in trying to come back, and you end up with the 2-2 draw the way that you did against Inter Miami, you're bringing all of that energy and you're trying to recover quickly, going up against a team that thrives in just basically trying to say, okay, catch me if you can, with all of these great players that individually can make it trouble for you. And Orlando City did over time. I think that Orlando City just wore Atlanta United down and continue to thrive under what Martin Perelman wants them to do.
2: Yeah, and I think you could see that in some of the second half goals. Just essentially, you didn't go with runners at times, and whether that's lazy, whether it's tiredness, it's something you can certainly take a look at in video and in film study, and hopefully correct moving forward. But two goals for Orlando City in the second half, and separates this game, which was 1-1 heading into halftime. Quick look at the statistics here. It is 45% possession for Atlanta United, 55% for Orlando. Shots nearly even, 13 for Atlanta, 14 for Orlando. Shots on goal, a little bit of difference here. 2 for Atlanta United, 7 for Orlando. The XG Orlando had 2.4 and Atlanta United 1.4 in that one. We also need to hand out a man of the match. Own goal taken off the board,
3: true,
2: unfortunately.
3: Yes,
2: tonight,
3: he is not under contract, and we don't know what the salary figure that is allotted under allocation money. We don't know if own goal is GAM or TAM.
2: Own goal did put 2 in the back of the net today. So separate of him, who are we going with?
3: We're going to go with one of the other new guys, Mauricio Amaro, who had 90 minutes, and he did have a couple of attempts in his 90 minutes. 73 touches on the night, 41 of 47 passing, created 2 chances, had 1 shot on the night, even though it was off target, and 2 for 2 on the dribble, 8 passes into the final third, 2 accurate crosses, 100%, 3 of 5 on long balls, and it was defensive contributions also, 8 defensive contributions, 3 tackles, 2 clears, a pick, 6 recoveries, and on his duels on the night, he was 7 of 11, so a well-rounded performance offensively and defensively. Mauricio Amaro, welcome to Atlanta United.
2: Obviously, his first man of the match of the season. That ties with a bunch of guys that have won. Thomas Jacob still up on top with 5 man of the matches this season. Alexi Maranchuk, Lucas Hoyos with 3 this year. All right, when we come back, we'll continue to break down kind of what went from a 1-0 lead for Atlanta United into a 3-1 deficit as this game played out. Final score was 3-2, but it felt like it was there, and then all of a sudden, within 20 minutes of the second half, it no longer was. So we'll talk

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5: 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I'm coming in for a hug.

0: And off the corner, Atlanta United takes the early 1-0 lead.
1: Yeah, I thought that goal should have been given to Mbolo. He didn't hit it as clean as he would have liked. It did take some awkward spin coming off of that. It was eventually changed to an own goal, but I'm kind of with John here. I thought Mbolo did the work there on that one. But that lead would hold not even for a full 20 minutes when one of the more dangerous men for Orlando City, both thus far since joining the squad and certainly tonight, Antoine Griezmann, found himself making a run.
0: Important plays to keep the ball out of the net. Here's Dorsey now on the near touchline. Flick to Zerbe, out of the near attacking quarter. Here's his cross. Griezmann scores at the near post. Felt like that was coming, and there it is. Orlando equalizes in the 26th minute on Griezmann's sixth goal since coming to MLS.
1: Just makes a nice little run in on net. Slight deflection is enough to get it around Hoyos in that one. You go to halftime with a equal score, 1-1. You come out of halftime, you make a change. Adrian Gill comes in for Jay Fortune, who returned to the starting lineup today. Didn't seem to make much of a difference, though. And about 15 minutes after the second half whistle, it was 2-1, Orlando City.
0: Squared off to the right, Brett off to the right. Well, fakes the pitch, gives it to Atuesta. The ball deflects away off of Moyenba to Janssen below center circle. A pitch over the top, Ojeda in behind Jakob. Here's his cross back post, and Angulo scores, but it's offside. Yep. Was it offside? We're getting the replay, and they're going to the monitor. And here is Armando Villarreal.
2: No offside offense. Final decision. Goal.
0: 2-1 Orlando in the 59th minute. Second goal of the year for Angulo.
1: It looked like a very long outstretched leg from maybe Paulo Diaz on the far side of the field was what kept that play onside. And so it goes 2-1. And then once again, Antoine Griezmann in the 77th.
0: Rolls up to Almiron, trying to spin out of traffic. And then Amaro steps away from the ball. It's taken away. And here now, away. And it's Griezmann straight down the middle. Ahead to Ellis, back to Griezmann. And he scores. That will do it. 3-1 Orlando in the 77th minute. It's been all Orlando in the second half. And Atlanta United's dim playoff hopes are getting dimmer by the moment.
1: There was a last-gasp goal from Atlanta United in the seventh minute.
3: It was own goal, remember. It was own goal.
1: That's right. But it still goes into the tally mark for Atlanta United. 3-2, the final score in that one. John, and again, the frustration for me is you just didn't stick with runs. Griezmann gets in on the first one. Not much Hoyos can do on that one. I want to talk about Hoyos again. He was outstanding tonight. And on the second Griezmann goal, again, there were a pair of runs that you didn't take and defend. And a little bit of communication you could see was lost in that moment, but also tired legs, and you're dealing with the match from Saturday night in which it was a rain delay, and you're in Miami longer than normal. You get back home certainly later than you would have expected, and then you have to turn around into the midweek here as well. So it just caught up with Atlanta United. I guess that's the most optimistic thing you could say is that.
3: Well, it's the most realistic thing you could say.
1: This has not been a very good team, and I think realistically you could say they showed that today they were not a great team.
3: Well, but. And to all the factors that you were discussing, specifically the third goal, the Griezmann brace, it was a pass, and it was heading back to Mauricio Amaro,

0: Justin Ellis with his time at Orlando City be the kind of player that he can be, and now that you have him paired with someone that he can learn from with an Antoine Griezmann, and then, you know, combination of things, once again, you mentioned, and you're also chasing.
1: Yeah.
0: And so the relationships with the substitutions and trying to figure out familiar patterns, all these kinds of things, all these variables come up to a very, very long soccer-based quadratic equation that was really hard for Atlanta United to try and solve tonight, especially with that third goal, even though you did end up chasing and getting it 3-2.
2: You're also stuck in a moment where you're trying to welcome and ingratiate a couple of new members, a couple of returning members as well, into a midfield and into attack, all while trying to find results in matches, and I think that plays into it as well. When we come back, I do want to talk about Lucas Hoyos, another strong performance, but we also need to talk about Jay Fortune's return, Mauricio Mauro in the midfield, and then also, second time out, what we saw from Breel Embolo. So stick around. Hopefully we'll have some sound from Maddie and Jason as well. That's what's all coming up here in 5 minutes on the Full Time Report. It's John Nelson of Soccer Down Here, Abe Gordon on Sports Radio 92.9 The Game.
3: Football is back. 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

0: boxing fans, mark your calendars. Ryan Garcia puts his welterweight world title on the line against hard-hitting top contender Conor Benn, plus undefeated Australian superstar Jai Opetaia takes on Noel Michalian. 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The best part? 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
2: Abe Gordon, John Nelson, the Full Time Report back at Mercedes-Benz Stadium. Gonna hopefully get some sound from Maddie and Jason in a couple of minutes. But before we do that, I want to go back to front and talk about some of the performances individually today. Lucas Hoyos started really in the 14th minute, an absolute one-on-one save. He had a couple of those. He had a great double save here in the second half. Wasn't our man of the match.
3: He was close, though.
2: He was close, but continues his run of really fine form in this match tonight.
3: They list him with four saves. And check your sources for me. So let's compare info. Remember how you were talking about in the first segment about where folks get their stats? I've got four saves.
2: I don't think mine go that deep.
3: Okay, well, you know, see wherever you get your sources and see what your numbers say. So we'll do compare contrast. Four saves credited for Lucas Hoyos, courtesy of our friends at FOTMob. And then, obviously, you know, you look at the other numbers. We talked about the saves. 21 of 28 passing at 75%. Completed five long balls, and that was in 12 attempts. One diving save, four inside the box. Three times the axis sweeper, had one throw, seven recoveries, two clears on 36 touches, and he even won a duel on the evening. So once again, a bunch of different categories checked for Lucas Hoyos. Saves in the 14th and 19th and the double save that you talked about in the 75th. Yeah. To keep things where they were, so as Atlanta United chased.
2: Yeah, I registered four saves. And again, you know, there was certainly a sliding save that it was probably registered as a cross, not a shot. And so, you know, I that's why I don't like these stats, because if it's not on target, it's not technically a shot. Therefore, it can't technically be a save, which is nonsense because it was an open net. And he had to slide across to protect it.
3: I mean,
2: and he did so. So yeah, Lucas Hoyos was really good. You move forward into the midfield. Let's start with Jay Fortune. He's been out with a pair of hamstring injuries. You do get him for the entire first half, 45 minutes. A little surprised to see him start. Didn't know what the fitness would be.
3: Right.
2: And maybe that was the plan. We'll just get to halftime. We'll move on from there. But what did you see from Jay? His first, what's it been, a month and a half, it feels like? What did you see?
3: Well, it's just, once again, you're trying to get to full song. And I understand the idea. Given him the start, hey, can you give me 45? I want to start you in this big match against Orlando City. I understand that completely. So if you give me 45, cool. You started, you gave me 45. You got me into the midfield for the second half. And it was 1-1 when Jay leaves. So you've got that for you. He was 9-10 passing. He created a chance while he was there. He had the one cross. He had the long ball that was complete. He had the one quarter, and he also contributed for you defensively. So it's just getting Jay integrated. But he did, once again, check off a couple of different categories for you. I wonder if it's going to be the same situation in D.C. on the weekend. Do you start Jay? Can you give me 45, and then we go forward? Or does Jay give you 60 if the physio sit there and say, okay, this is what we've seen? What does it look like? So, you know, I think that between now and heading north, it's going to be one of those where you check Jay out. Hey, can you give me 60, get me into the second half, and then you figure out what it's going to look like? Or is it 45 and you do the same thing again? Or is it, you know, knowing that you need him as a part of your midfield, it's going to be one of those three things. Either physios say, okay, he's good, you can start him, he can give you another 45. He's good, you can start him, maybe he gives you 60. Or on the flip side, considering it's a quick turn and you're trying to get him into game shape, you let the other midfielders go, and then you go 30 minutes with Jay, perhaps, in D.C. on the weekend, just depending on what the analysis is.
2: And part of that gets determined by Cooper Sanchez's concussion protocol, how eligible he is, and then also if you somehow get Galapo's visa figured out and a couple of other things. Midfield mates with Jay Fortune today, Mauricio Mauro. Mm-hmm. We saw him just for a brief stint in the performance against Inter Miami, but now you get a full look at him from the start. Your thoughts on Mauricio Mauro?
3: Once again, diving into the play and being that the yin to the yang for Tristan Mbuyamba, where Mbuyamba wants to engage and then Amaro will sit, but then don't be afraid and don't freak out if you see Amaro diving into the play. So it's more of the same, but once again, it's the relationships for Mauricio Mauro trying to integrate. And okay, what's the pass weight here? Where does he like the ball? And so it's, once again, thinking in game state and trying to integrate with your new teammates about how you want to do things. Mauricio Mauro, once again, highest rated player of the

0: starting 11 for Atlanta United because of all the different things that he checked off that we talked about in the first segment. So it was another stepping stone for Mauricio Amaro to become a part of the midfield that Tata Martino wants him to be.
1: I want to talk about Brelembolo in a moment. Also, in our next segment when we return, we're going to talk hear from Adrian Gill. Mm-hmm. I do just want to focus one more time on the midfield because I had talked about it with Maddie pregame, and I know I had talked about it with you where I'm headed with this in previous postgames.
0: Sure.
1: But there was, for a stretch for Atlanta United, maybe five or six straight matches where you had a different center back pairing. Mm-hmm. And I feel like you're probably headed towards that in the midfield as you try and figure out what your A unit is. It looks like they've got it down with what they want to do center backs with Alonso and Diaz. Mm-hmm. And that you've now seen them for three, four, five straight matches, whatever the number is. I think with the midfield and the numbers you've added in the midfield, with Cooper, who was out today, and certainly when he's off concussion protocol, he enters the equation. Now that Jay is back, now that Amaro's got the visa, you're still waiting on Galoppo. You still have Tristan and Will Riley, Adrian Gill. I mean, that's seven or eight guys I just rattled off real quick, not to mention anyone else who's in the discussion. Steven Alzate, I guess, when he's missed today's game with illness. So, that's eight midfielders for what is essentially three spots. And so I do wonder if you start to see the midfield rotated in and out as you try and figure out what your best look is. Because this is, if we can be just honest about what the standings are, this is as much as about trying to win this season as it is trying to find what you're going to want to do from the get-go next season.
0: Because this is the sprint season coming
1: up.
0: It's not where you get to.
1: And if you have a
0: three-game
1: stretch like you did, and you get 9 points in three matches in a sprint season, you're probably going to make the playoffs. And so it looks like you figured out what you want to do in the center back. I kind of expect something similar in the midfield where you just see five or six different matches where you have four or five different starting trios in the midfield.
0: Right. No, and I think that it's important to, as you say, not only look at things in the 26th season, but you've got to figure out what it's going to look like in the 27th sprint.
1: Because you won't have time to figure it out.
0: No, this is like, okay, you know, this season is going to be what it's going to be for the, you know, handful of 10, 11 games that are left. So you go from there, and you hope to have everything as squared away as humanly possible for that sprint season. So you're having to work almost two separate lanes of traffic here at the same time as you're trying to address things. So if you want to add that as your third, you know, lane of traffic, trying to address what you think your needs are, work your way through this season, and then get ready for the sprint. So there's three things that you've got to work on here. So seeing all of these different midfielders and midfield combinations, it's something that you've got to take into account when you're getting all your evidence together for the future.
1: All right, when we come back, we are going to hear from Atlanta United midfielder Adrian Gill. Also want to talk about Brelembolo's second start performance. Should have had a goal. They ruled it an own goal, but we know better.
0: Darned own goal.
1: So we'll talk about that as well. He is John Nelson of Soccer Down Here. It's Abe Gordon, Five Stripe, full-time report. Continues in 5 minutes on Sports Radio 92.9 The Game.

0: boxing fans, mark your calendars. Ryan Garcia puts his welterweight world title on the line against hard-hitting top contender Conor Benn, plus undefeated Australian superstar Jai Opetaia takes on Noel Michalian. Saturday, December 12th, all live on Paramount+. The feud between Garcia and Benn reaches a boiling point in one of the biggest fights of the year. The best part? There's no pay-per-view. The entire event is included with your Paramount+ subscription. Saturday, September 12th, stream Zuffa Boxing's Ryan Garcia versus Conor Benn live on Paramount+.
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4: Atlanta United loses 3-2 tonight to Orlando City, but they would like to remind you that for each Atlanta United clean sheet this season, they will donate $2,000 to the Children's Healthcare of Atlanta. This year's donation total is currently $2,000. Of course, that was the scoreless draw against DC United. So that goes all the way back to March. Could happen again.
5: Next opponent.
4: Could happen again. We'll talk about that in our final segment. Before we do that, we talked about the goalkeeping. We talked about the midfield. Want to take it up top, Brelan Bolo. Second match with Atlanta United, starting out of the gates again. Seventh minute, you and I agree, and I think most of the people in this
5: the
4: room.
5: The 92-9 scoring.
4: We definitely think it was a goal that should have been credited to Brelan Bolo, but they ruled an own goal. Either way, impactful, you could see in that moment. And I'll let you describe the impact the rest of the way from there.
5: 78 minutes on the night, and 11 to 13 passing. One shot on target, obviously one off, had one block. Shot accuracy at 50%. Two defensive contributions, so he doubles back as well. 25 touches on the night, three touches inside the 18, one of them obviously on the goal, which was your successful dribble on the night. One pass into the final third that was successful. Defensive contributions also just as important. He had two contributions, one tackle, a clearance, it was a header, and a recovery, and then you end up with him being 5 of 8 on his duels and fouled twice on the night. So, once again, a bunch of different categories checked off with Brelan Bolo. Before the match, I was catching up with some of the members of the national media that were here, and they were recognizing Brelan Bolo as a problem. He is going to be a problem for defenses around the league, considering his size and what he brings to the table. And literally, I think one of the phrases that was used in the conversation was that he's an aircraft carrier. You know, he is that size to create those kinds of issues. And we've always talked about positional gravity with certain individuals that have been the strikers and the big scorers for Atlanta United. It's a different kind of positional gravity that Mbolo brings to the table, where we've seen it with speed and that with other strikers and other wingers and scorers. With Mbolo, it's going to be a different skill set, and we're seeing that so far, where he is attracting folks who are trying to be physical, and what that does is it creates opportunities for others, and now it's up to those others, when they see that Mbolo is being marked or bracketed, to take advantage of what he is creating by distracting defenses. And we got to see bits and pieces of that against Orlando early on tonight.
4: Well, and again, should have been credited with the goal tonight. He drew and converted a penalty kick a week ago, so you can see the impact that he's having out there. Jay Fortune returned in the midfield. The choice was to start him tonight. He was subbed off at halftime for the youngster Adrian Gill. And Maddie and Jason had a moment to speak with Mr. Gill after the match ended today.
6: Tough one tonight with Orlando. What did they do that was so difficult for you guys?
7: I think they worked it around the middle quite well, even until the final minutes of the game. They were still moving it. I think we actually we put them on the back foot towards the end of the game, but we couldn't get the goals that we needed to win. But I think we outplayed them towards the end, and it's just unlucky.
6: A lot of talents come into the group. How do you feel like the chemistry is coming together with the new players?
7: I think the team is really coming together now. I mean, we're getting, all the final pieces that the team wanted, and I think now it's just time to put it all together.
6: A lot of players coming into the midfield as well, so there's a lot of competition.

0: competition for spots. How does that elevate your game when there's competition for playing time?
1: I mean, I think, you know, the whole season I've been competing, trying to win a spot to play. It doesn't really change anything. I think for anyone on the team, we're going to keep working the same amount. And, you know, if you get to play, you get to play. If not, you keep working.
0: What needs to build for DC on Saturday?
1: I honestly think our identities, it's getting there. And I think we just come out with the same mentality. We, you know, get our goal. We try not to let them score. And I think like that we'll win.
2: Now again, trying not to let them score is 0-0 last time DC United and Atlanta United played. And Adrian Goh came on for the final 45-plus stoppage time and went on from there. And again, it's so many moving parts. I think you are going to see the midfield as a work in progress. Mm-hmm. Chemistry, learning each other, miscommunications. I think it's all to be understood that is going to take some time, especially because you have to learn Gil has not played with, just in terms of in the match, mm-hmm. He has not played with Jay yet. This was his first opportunity to play with Amaro. He obviously is played a little bit with Cooper, but not so much with Will Riley. And there may be some crossover and substitutions and things get wonky from there. But Galoppo obviously hadn't played with. So that goes for all of the midfielders. Right. And so it's going to be a work in progress in the midfield, again, as they search to find the alpha trio, who they want to go with as their A squad in the midfield. And part of that's going to be matchup dependent, too. I think we saw.
3: And that's why, your point, you need to know who you're. Six are going to be, or your seven are going to work at it from there.
2: And you're always going to deal with potential yellow card suspensions or red cards, injuries, certainly an unexpected illness or a concussion protocol as you're dealing with Cooper and Steven Alzate today as well. So it's going to be interesting to see what the choice is in the midfield. And we'll talk about what the choice could be as they face DC United on Saturday. That's what's coming up next. Plus, we got to update you on a couple of other pieces of news involving Atlanta United. So stick around. We continue and wrap up the full-time report in 5 minutes on Sports Radio 92.9 The Game.
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2: Dave Gordon, John Nelson wrapping things up here. Atlanta United falls 3-2 to Orlando City, but not much time to dwell on this one. You are heading to Audi Field, DC United, on Saturday evening. So you got to turn around and get ready for a squad that picked up a 2-1 win. Ty Baribo has been the man there for DC United. So kind of like Griezmann tonight, you know who the goals are going to come from, and you know what the task is in that one. And we'll see what the decisions are in the midfield. You hope to get Cooper back. Again, I mentioned, I don't know what stage of concussion protocol is or how similar or different it is from
3: NFL. But you
2: NFL.
3: Don't rush it.
2: No. It's just, you know, a couple years ago, NFL concussion was 1 week, and then you're back in, and now it's, you know, who knows how long it could be, and you got to remember, he just entered concussion protocol, and this is, despite it being a second match, it's all within the same week. So you might be hard-pressed, and maybe, I don't want to rule him out, but maybe would expect him to be out again against DC United. So we'll keep an eye on that. But the good news, as we discussed, is a lot of midfield options right now, and you would expect Steven Alzate to rejoin that group potentially. Today he was out with her. He's questionable with an illness, not an injury, and hopefully you can get one Galoppo back ready with a visa, although I don't think he'd be in line to start immediately anyway. So
3: but that's what's going on. Get your minutes and get him integrated.
2: Yeah, that's what's going on with Atlanta United. We'll certainly be back with you on Saturday night. In the meantime, John, I do want to spend a moment talking to the listeners here on 92.9 The Game, who are maybe not as familiar with soccer down here, the SDH Network, and some of the work you do. For another year now, you guys have been recognized and awarded as a finalist. I should probably open it up to you to let you go a little bit more into detail, but you look at the names that soccer down here is alongside, pretty impressive stuff.
3: It is crazy. It is humbling, and we have been blessed for the second time in 3 years at SDH to be part of the grouping of the best media organization broadcaster rights holder category. And you look at the folks that are in there with you. Amazon Prime, BBC Sports, CBS Sports Golasso, DAZN, ESPN FC, FIFA Plus, La Liga TV, Talk Sport, TNT Sports UK, UEFA TV, and then soccer down here. The SDH Network is a part of it. And, I mean, it is humbling to have that once again, second time in 3 years. But when you have the roster that we do, that is, we all love the sport, we all love the sport in its different forms, whether you're talking college or high school or Atlanta United 2 or Atlanta United and everything else that goes on with the game. And it's Jason and it's Nicolifi and Jarrett Smith and Vanessa Angel and Drew Dickinson and Bart Keeler and Jarrett Smith, Nicolifi, and all of us that are there. And, you know, Sophia Cupertino and Maddie Cruz are a part of it, too. And it's just when you have so many people who can come at it from different perspectives and present the sport and their love and appreciation for the sport as it comes out every single time, starting with the morning show with me and all the live stuff that we do every single day, starting at 9:05 in the morning, and the World Cup coverage that we were able to do. It's, you know, to be recognized in this way with all of the hard work that is put in by a lot of folks.
2: Yeah,
3: maybe 12.
2: And I don't mean to sound disrespectful saying this, but I presume by a large gap, the smallest organization on this list. I think that says, and to an extent, probably the most localized on this list as well. And I think that says quite a bunch about what you, John, and Jason, and all the other names, Nick and Maddie and Sophia, who takes great pictures, and the whole organization has put forth. The product just continues and continues, and you're right, the World Cup here in Atlanta, so many games, is certainly a high mark, but everything else that you guys do. So this is open for public voting.
3: Yes, it is to determine the best, and it is a top three. So for voting in this, you can go to footballcontentawards.com. Half of it is the judges voting aspect of it, and the other half of it is the public voting aspect for it. So you have until, I think, the early part of October, so it's a crash vote for about the next month, and we would like to raise our hands and say, hey, vote for SDH and everything that we've been able to do, and we couldn't do it, obviously, without the support that we get

0: from all of the 17s and all the different fan bases from all the different places that we cover, everything from university and so on. 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So, yes, please, please, please vote for soccer down here in the best media organization with an S, considering that this is a European organization. Broadcaster rights holder finalists in 2026.
1: And I don't want to hear any excuses from our voting contingent. 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So let's vote for SDH. All right, that's going to do it here for the full-time report. 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Atlanta United is going to take on DC United. 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
1: 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For Mike and Jason.
0: Thank you, Mike and Jason.
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0: Thank you, Maddie.
1: And John Nelson.
0: Thank you, John.
1: Of soccer down here. I'm Abe Gordon.
0: Thank you, Abe.
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5: Run over the guard, nowhere to go, losing 4. The ball back to the 22 of New England.
6: Nowhere to go is right. There's somebody coming off the edge, too. Didn't see the number there, but he was free hitter. Byron Murphy wins quickly on the inside. He's a free hitter. Stevenson nowhere to go as soon as he got the football.
5: In the gun, May. 5 receivers. He's got a running back, Stevenson. Shotgun snap from his 22. Second 14. Rolling, cocking, throwing down the sideline. Caught by Dobbs. Wide open on the sideline. Caught by Dobbs. The former Green Bay Packer had it in his hands. And he dropped it on the sideline at about the 45, which should have been a first down. He has no receptions tonight. It's 3rd and 14 for the Pats.
6: Beautiful play call. A little set. Roll to the right-hand side. Get Drake May out in space. Bring Dobbs from the backside on a deep over. Perfect throw. Romeo Dobbs, a big playmaker. But when he was in Green Bay, this was one of the things that he had a problem with. Every once in a while, he would drop an easy one. Man, that was a huge drop right there.
5: It's 3rd and 14. Patriots at the 22. Shotgun snap. Long line drive down the middle. Intercepted. Picked up by Love. Falls through at the 45. Bounces back up at the 40. Far sideline 35. Another interception. Seattle's got the ball. Seattle's got the ball. Drake May has just thrown his second half interception. A 20-yard return by Julian May. Love. And the ball will be deep in Patriot territory for Seattle.
6: And another throw that's just way late. If you're going to throw the ball down the middle in a cover two look, you've got to rip it behind the linebackers. He stares it down. Julian Love is the backside safety. Reads the eyes of Drake May. Drake waits too long to throw the football, so the receiver gets behind the safety. He's able to cut it off. Put his offense in great position. Back-to-back turnovers by this defense. We saw it in the fourth quarter of the Super Bowl. We're seeing it again in the fourth quarter tonight.
5: May has had 2 interceptions for New England in his last 3 passes. They're going to say that Love was down more near midfield after the pick, as opposed to the 33 where they just had it spotted. Now they'll mark him down where the interception was made at about the 47 of New England. It's a 14-yard move back. Nonetheless, Seattle begins again in Patriot territory.
6: They do. We were talking about how the Patriots are playing mistake-free football. They were winning this game because of the mistakes that Seattle was making, and it's flipped here. in this second half.

0: Mentioned the five penalties starting to put him behind the sticks. Drake May trying to force the football down the field, something that he hadn't done all game long. Makes two back-to-back mistakes. Now the Seahawks with a chance to take the lead for the first time.
1: On the logo, 47-yard line in New England after the pick. Locke is under center. Darnold is injured and in the locker room. Price, the rookie running back, by himself. The snap, the pitch to Price, runs laterally on the 50, breaks the tackle, cuts from the sideline, 45, and he's down to the New England 43. Hit on the play by Craig Woodson. He picks up five. He is a tough guy to bring down. The rookie running back at Notre Dame, a late first-round pick. Nine to play in the fourth. We're tied at 10.
0: And you're right. Robert Spillane, from his linebacker position, has his hands on Price about 3 yards deep in the backfield, but just not able to take him down. Really good linebacker. Price is able to run through that tackle, turn the corner, and pick up five.
1: All blue uniforms, green trim. New England is set up in their white jerseys and blue pants. It's second down and six, 43 in New England. Short pass, Locke to the tight end. A.J. Barner on the near side. Caught the ball at the 40. Spun around at the 35 of New England. Knocked out of bounds on the near sideline at the 34. It's a catch and run by the spinning tight end of the Seattle Seahawks of nine. It's a first down to the Patriot 34.
0: I love the way they're using these quick play action plays. They've been running it. We saw the play action on the long touchdown right there, a little play action. Dip the tight end out in the flat. Easy completion.
1: It's first and 10. Fake handoff by Locke. Throws far side. Caught by Smith and Jigba, 30. Far sideline, 25, and knocked out of bounds. Hit there by Gonzalez. It's a gain of 11, a catch and run. Misdirection. Everybody went right, and Locke went left, and that's where Smith and Jigba was found, all the way to the 23-yard line of the Patriots.
0: JSN is so quick in and out of his breaks. He's the outside receiver on that side. You mentioned it. Naked bootleg to get Locke out in space. JSN starts as if he's going to cross the field, puts his foot in the ground, pivots back to the outside, beats Christian Gonzalez, and he's wide open in the flat for another easy completion, taking him inside the 30, 25.
1: Seattle has scored 10 unanswered to tie it. 23 of New England, first and 10, Seattle. Shotgun snap to Locke. Gets a block from the right tackle. Line drive throw. Caught by Kupp at the 15. He goes to the hash mark and dives for a first down inside the 13-yard line of New England. Caught it inside the numbers. Ran to the hash. Picks up 11. Another first down for Seattle.
0: And another big catch by Cooper Kupp to set him up inside the 15. He had the one-handed corner route catch to set up their first field goal right there on the curl route. Another good read by Drew Locke. Good timing. Hits him on the curl. And now they're set up just inside the 13.
1: Running back will be the receiver, Shaheed. Under center is Locke. The ball inside the 13 in New England. Tied at 10. Under 7 to go. Whistles and flags. As Locke was pulling away.
2: False start. Offense number 75. 5-yard penalty. Remains first down.
1: Right guard Anthony Bradford for the champion Seahawks. 6:42 in the fourth.
0: Whistles and flags.
1: Whistles and flags.
0: I don't know. I just found that funny. When
1: I
0: you
1: know.
0: Said that.
1: Well, it doesn't take much to make you laugh, which is good for me. I mean, I like that. That's makes us compatible, I guess, right? All right. The ball now is pushed back to the 17 of New England. First and 15 for Locke under center for the Seahawks. The snap, the spin, the fake. Cocks his arm. He'll run from the 20 up the middle of 15. Cuts outside the 10. Sideline 5. Pylon tithing. He'll be short out of bounds, but he may have gotten a first down near the 3. Oh, he's athletic. A 14-yard run by the backup quarterback of Seattle. It'll be second down and 1 at the 3 of the Patriots for the Seahawks.
0: You mentioned his athleticism before. Great job right there, and you can see it as he started to turn the corner. Could have gone out of bounds, but he's like, no way, I see the sticks, I'm going for it. And out just before he got to the marker.
1: Emmanuel Wilson will be the running back. Second down, inches at about the 3 of New England. Locke is under center, moves his tight end. And again, more flags and whistles. Another false start. It's on the Seahawks. 5:59.
2: There's no play. Delay game offense. 5-yard.

0: penalty remaining second half.
1: They do have a first-year play caller, a longtime San Francisco assistant, Brian Flory, who is now calling the plays. It came in late, it must have, for Seattle.
2: You would just wonder, did we get the first down? Did we not get the first down? Wonder if the play caller is sitting there waiting to see what it's going to be, sends the play in late. But, man, a huge mistake. You're in second and less than a yard inside the five-yard line, and you back yourself up with another mistake.
1: Price is back in. Second down, six. Seattle at the New England 8. Shotgun for Locke. He's got a four-man rush, shotgun snap, line drive throw, broken up at the five. Going for Jackson, Smith, and Jigba. And who is there? The highest-paid cornerback in pro football, Christian Gonzalez for New England. Stepping in front, knocking it away, incomplete, third and six, Seattle.
2: Trying to run a rub route with Cooper Kupp on the inside. He pushes out, and he's trying to rub Christian Gonzalez, but Gonzalez is uptight on JSN. He comes underneath the rub, does a great job of reaching over with that right hand and knocking the football away.
1: Smith and Jigba will be a running back in the shotgun formation with the quarterback, Drew Locke. Third down, six. Seattle at the Patriot 8. Shotgun snap, dropping back three. Four-man rush, quick throw far side is incomplete for Smith and Jigba. And the coverage on the play, and it looked like there may have been a collision, but there is no flag on the play, as the coverage was by Craig Woodson, the safety. They're going to go for three and try to take a lead.
2: Brought pressure off the edge. Drew Locke was in a hot situation. There was a defender that was already sitting outside. He's the one that JSN ran into, and you saw the contact, but I felt the defender was sitting out there waiting, and JSN was the one that kind of created it. And that's why there was no play, there was no flag. And how huge was that delay of game on second and short?
1: Big. 26-yard field goal for the lead. Ball put down. Right-footed kick is good by Jason Myers. And Seattle has scored 13 unanswered points with 5:50 to play in the fourth. And they lead it finally 13-10. First lead tonight. 13 unanswered in the last 12-plus minutes. And with that field goal to take the lead of 26 yards, Barbasol will make another donation to Kurt and Brenda Warner's Treasure House, a living community for adults with disabilities. 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Close Shave America, Close Shave Barbasol. 5:50 in the fourth, a rematch of Super Bowl 60. And finally, for the first time tonight, Seattle has taken a lead, 13-10 over New England. 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
1: Kurt Warner, second half passing, May, 61 yards and two interceptions.

0: Block 136 in place of the injured Sam Darnold and a touchdown. Here's the kickoff. Larson will take it at the goal line on the numbers. The 10 cuts inside, the 20 on the hash mark, the 25 and lunges ahead to about the 26 and a 27-yard return. Introducing Wrangler Tough Light Jeans. 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
1: All right, those Drew, here we go. With a steel saw, you know what I mean?
0: Yeah. You know, I drive Wranglers a truck and I like the saw wood.
1: Right.
0: I mean, come on. And I wear those Wrangler jeans.
1: Exactly. Perfect look for you.
0: Giddy up. All right, from the 27-yard line, first and 10, May under center. He'll hand off, and it's Stevenson over the left tackle. He bounces off a body at the 30. A flag is thrown as he staggers his way to the 33-yard line of New England. But a flag.
2: Offense number 66. 10-yard penalty. May first half.
0: Will Campbell, left tackle.
1: And this is almost a tale of two halves, isn't it?
0: Yep.
1: Mistake after mistake after mistake by Seattle in the first half. And that's all we've seen here in the fourth quarter from this Patriots team. Two interceptions, a dropped pass by Romeo Doubs that would have been huge, put him about midfield. Penalty after penalty after penalty, going the wrong direction.
0: Ball back to the 17 in New England, where it's first and 20. Five wide, shotgun formation, four in the line, shotgun snap, four-man rush, he's hit. He escapes, he runs, he backpedals, and he's brought down. Leonard Williams got him. Oh, he's a big man in the middle on that line. He throws him for a one-yard loss. It'll be second, 21, but he destroys the play back to the Patriots 16.
1: Well, this defense looked a real rusty early, but now they're getting going, especially those guys up front. Really created by Byron Murphy again, who creates the quick pressure, forces Drake May to step up, and then his buddy Leonard Williams is sitting there waiting for the sack.
0: First sack tonight by Seattle. New England 16, second 21, shotgun snap to May. Shuffles his feet, sets him, throws downfield, caught on the hash. 36-yard line by Mac Hollins. He was open, then he was drilled by Rodney Thomas. And the ball will be advanced near the 35-yard line of New England. 2 yards shy of the first, 19-yard pickup. Third and two for the Pats. 4:19, clock ticking, fourth quarter.
1: They've been trying to get that big in route over and over tonight. Drake May hasn't even made the throw. A lot of dump-offs underneath. This time goes up and over to his big receiver, Mac Hollins, just a couple yards short of the first.
0: Oh, the noise. A wall of noise coming down on May at his 35. It's third and two, down by three. Fourth quarter. Back to pass in the gun. Looking long, no one there. Heavily pressured. Wobbly pass. Near side. Incomplete for Doubs. Fourth and two coming up. 3:49 to go. New England down by three. They got three timeouts. What would you do here? You're at your own 35.
1: I mean, I don't think you have a choice here. You can't go for it. I think you have to punt it right here. You don't give Seattle three more points. Your defense has been playing really, really well. They can probably try to draw them off sides here. I can't imagine them going for it. Punt it away. Three timeouts. 3:49 to go. Try to flip the field position.
0: It's fourth and two at the 35. Mays in the gun. They need 2 yards. They're down by three. Shotgun snap. Four-man rush. Flees from the pocket. Runs to the 30. Far sideline. He's got the first down. Angling to the far sideline. Drake May, who has run well tonight, takes it to the far side into his own bench. Gets to the New England 40. He got five on fourth and two. And the Patriots alive. And a first down for New England.
1: Wow. Can't believe they snapped it right there. Good coverage on the back end. But once again, Drake May able to sneak out to the edge, use that speed to turn the corner and keep this drive alive.
0: It's first and 10 with May under center. It is 40. Tied in motion. Gets the snap. Spins. Hands off Stevenson over the right tackle. 40. 45 on the hash. The 50 on the logo and down into Seattle territory. And a first down run at 12. Down to the 48-yard line of the Seahawks. And the clock is ticking at 3:27 with New England down by three.
1: Really good patience there by Stevenson. He comes up. There's nothing there. A little wiggle to the right. A little wiggle to the left. Finds the opening. Hits the crease. And takes him across midfield.

0: First and 10 on the logo, 48 of Seattle. New England, first and 10, shotgun snap to May, pressured, Cox throws it in the turf, incomplete, and a flag thrown, heavily pressured by Dante Fowler, the linebacker just signing with Seattle.
1: And these are the things as a young quarterback you got to understand. They had set up a tight end screen. It wasn't open right away.
0: Intentional grounding.
1: Yeah, it was intentional grounding, illegal man downfield.
0: Illegal man downfield.
1: And so instead of throwing it to the ground right away, he pump fakes, he tries to find an angle to throw it to the tight end, and then dirts it late.
2: Ineligible man downfield, offense number 75. 5-yard penalty, remains first down.
1: And then he dirts it late, and you know at that point the offensive linemen think the ball is going to be thrown, and they're getting down the field. So just a mistake by a young quarterback to understand. If it's not there now, you've got to throw it away right away, or you're going to create this penalty for your offensive lineman.
0: 2:59 to go. Patriots led 10-0. They've had 13 unanswered scored on them. Now they trail by 3, and it's 1st and 15, and they're back at their own 47. May in the gun. Here's the blitz. He dumps it off on the far side. Larson caught it, but was upended. And Job is the one to get him on the short pass in the far flat, and it's a loss of 2, and it's 2nd and 17, and the clock is ticking. Patriots, 3 timeouts. The ball is now going to be positioned at the 45-yard line of New England.
1: Well done by Joe. Great call. A pressure. Drake thinks he's hot. He lays the ball to his hot receiver. Job's able to see through it, see the ball thrown, and come up and make the tackle.
0: Shotgun for May at his own 45. Second down, 17. Down by 3. Approaching the 2-minute warning. Shotgun snap. They bring the blitz. May gets away, points downfield, runs to the far sideline, and runs out of bounds. Wow, they put pressure on him. Everywhere he looked, he saw a dark blue jersey. He loses on the play a couple. He loses 2, and it's 3rd and 19, and the clock is at 2:10. It's a sack, the second one for the Seahawks.
1: Over and over again, getting a free hitter after free hitter after free hitter. I can't believe that they came into this game without answers, without adjustments on the back end. You see pressure. Your receivers can't go down the field. They've got to break off their route. They've got to look quick, but they're not giving options to Drake May.
0: 3rd and 19 from his own 43. May gets the shotgun snap, throws to the near side. It's caught by the tight end, Hunter Henry, at the 50. Spins off a tackler, runs from the sideline to the numbers, and then taken down, got as far as the Seattle 47. Well shy of the first. The 2-minute warning is here. It's a gain of 11, and when we come back, New England will have it 4th and 8. They've given up 13 unanswered points. They trail by 3, but they're now in Seattle territory. The 2-minute warning is here, and you're listening to the NFL on Westwood One.
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1: 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The two-minute warning. Patriots have had 13 unanswered points scored against them after a 10-0 lead. Three timeouts, fourth and nine. They've got the ball at the Seattle 47. Kurt, here we go.
2: Seattle lined up with an all-out blitz. Do they come? Do they pop guys out?
1: May is in the gun, on the logo at midfield. 47 of Seattle. And a timeout, Seattle. Their second, one left. They saw the formation. They made the timeout. 2 minutes on the clock. Seattle holding on to a three-point lead.
2: Yeah, this is the cat and mouse, right? They're lined up. Everybody's at the line of scrimmage. Look like they're going to come with an all-out pressure. Drake May's trying to adjust the play to say, hey, we're going to block them up. We're going to get our one-on-ones on the outside. Seattle calls a timeout. Now what? Do they come back with the same look? Do they come back with a blitz? Do they come with a dropout situation? It's the beautiful cat and mouse here between Josh McDaniels, Mike McDonald. Who's going to win this battle on fourth and long? Seattle's been creating pressure, been creating free hitters on Drake May all night long. Can they do it once again? Force him to throw it quick and make the tackle before the sticks.
1: Patriots began this drive at their 27. It's fourth and nine at the 47-yard line of Seattle. Fourth and nine, down by three, two-minute warning. Shotgun snap to May. Five-man rush. Line drive throw. Caught for the first down. Inside the numbers. Diving to the 37. Big time grab on the play by Mac Hollins. He picks up 11 on fourth and nine. And they're down to the 36 of Seattle.
2: A fake blitz. Everybody ran out. Witherspoon carried his slot receiver a little bit too deep. Hollins runs the under. Replaces him for the first down.
1: At the 36 of Seattle, under center is May. Draw play, handoff after the snap, and it goes to the swirling and caroming running back over the center. That's Stevenson. He twirls his way down to the 27 of Seattle. That's a gain of eight. And now they're in field goal range clearly with the clock stopped at 1:21 and facing second down and two. New England all three timeouts. Let's see who took that one. I think Seattle did, so Seattle is out of timeouts. The Patriots began this drive at their 27. Kurt Warner, they've done a lot to convert, including two fourth downs converted on this drive.
2: I was thinking on that fourth and nine, man, do you just punt it away with three timeouts, knowing Seattle's probably just going to run the football, put it in your defense's hands, or do you go for it and make a huge play, Hollins and May, for the completion? And now what do you do? 1:22, your quarterback hasn't been playing well. He's been making some bad decisions. But hey, this guy was in the MVP race a year ago. Do you put it in his hands and let him try to win it on the road in the opening game of the season?
1: New England down by three, but they've got the ball on a second down and two at the 28 of Seattle. Let's step aside. You're listening to the NFL on Westwood One.
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1: The Seahawks will lead by three with 1:22 to play in regulation. Have no timeouts. And New England's got the ball with all three timeouts. Down by three, second down two. They've got the ball at the 28 of the Hawks. 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
2: Here we go.
1: The quarterback, May, is under center. He's thrown two second-half interceptions. The running back, Ramondre Stevenson, at the 28-yard line of Seattle. Second down and two, down by three. Three timeouts, 1:22 to go. May orchestrating. He honors projections, looks at a four-man front. He'll get the snap. He'll go back three, throw to the near sideline. It's caught by Douglas, and he's stopped right at the line of scrimmage. Nice play, near side, grabbed there by Pritchett. And let's see if they give him any kind of gain. Maybe at the gain of a yard, down to the 27. Yep, that was it. Third and one coming up. Third and one coming up. The clock, 1 minute and ticking.
2: I tell you what, this Seattle defense is so good at tackling the football. How many times have we seen it tonight? One-on-one out in space. No yards after catch. Once again there by Pritchett in the flat.
1: Third and one inside the 27 of Seattle, and May spins around and calls a timeout. The first of three used by the Patriots, and 44 seconds to go.
2: Well, you know, we didn't have a lot of action in the first half. We're getting a little bit here in the second half.
1: Yep.
2: Came a fun game, came down to the end. Some plays on both sides of the ball. Now let's see if Drake May can find a way to finish here, right? This is when we talk about leveling up. Talked about this team a year ago, feeling like they were a little bit early to be at the stage that they were in, that maybe Drake May, a little overwhelmed in the Super Bowl. We've seen it a little bit here tonight, but this is how young players in this league grow up. Situations like this, can they find a way to go on the road, make those key plays, even after some mistakes, and get a win?
1: Third and one, I formation, two tight ends, 27 of Seattle. May under center, the snap, he fakes, he rolls to the near side, chased, he's got the first down, breaking a tackle at the 25, running out of bounds on the near sideline near the 21-yard line, gaining six on third and one. Drake May gets the first down run to the 21 of Seattle, and 38 seconds to go.
2: If they find a way to win this football game, and the MVP might be Drake May's legs.
1: Yeah.
2: Not so much what he did with his arm, but just numerous times being able to get out of harm's way, turning the corner, and giving his team some more chances.
1: They're moving the chains right now. They didn't before. I'm not sure what the delay was, but the chain gang is moving slowly, and now they've just been put in place. It is first and 10. The ball is at the 21 of Seattle. There's 38 seconds to go. A one-time 10-0 Patriot lead has evaporated. 13 unanswered by Seattle. It's 13-10, the Seahawks. The clock at 38 seconds left in regulation.
2: You got a number of plays yet, but at some point, you've got to take a shot at the end zone. You got to try to win this football game. But if you're Drake May, you've got to be smart. You got to see it and let it go on time.
1: May's in the gun. Shotgun snap. First and 10. Sets. Crab. Got away. Now he is sacked. Sacked back at the 28. Third sack in this half. And Derek Hall is the one to get him. And the clock is stopped at 32 seconds. Another New England timeout. Trailing by three. Clock at 32 seconds left in regulation.
2: And that was their shot. They were getting guys down the field. They were going to try to take a shot and see if they could get to the end zone. Had a couple guys open, especially a guy right over the football. But Derek Hall wins quickly against Will Campbell. It was a story last year in the playoffs. Will Campbell struggling to win his one-on-one battles. The little up and inside move by

0: for the sack and forcing a second and long.
1: Patriots line up. 28 of Seattle. Second down, 17. Down by three. Shotgun snap to May. Winds up. Line drive pass. Caught in the numbers by Hollins. Then runs out of bounds from the 20 on the numbers. Down near the 15-yard line of Seattle as he caught it and ran immediately for the sideline. Got out of bounds. Picked up 12. Sets up third and five. Clock at 26 seconds. The ball is outside the 16-yard line of the Seahawks.
0: Good throw and catch. Good job getting out of bounds. Now you're in third and six, third and short, third and five. Man, do you go for it on the road if you don't get it here on third down? Do you take the three and go to overtime?
1: Third down, five. Patriots down by three. 26 seconds to go. Shotgun snap to May. Moved out of the pocket. Throws a pass. End zone. Intercepted in the end zone. Was he in bounds? Intercepted by Job. Seattle has picked off May. They've done it again. The defense of Seattle has done it again. Drake May has thrown his third interception in this quarter. And he was in bounds in the end zone. And Seattle is going to win it.
0: Wow.
1: Wow is right.
0: Again, as a young player, you have to know when a play is over. He was trying to get a little five-yard stick route to his tight end. His tight end wasn't open. You can't come back late to a go route down the field in that critical situation. He just flips the ball up in the air. Job coming up with another huge play. The secondary has lived up to the billing here in the second half.
1: Victory formation for Locke at the 20 after the end zone interception. Goes to a knee. The clock will tick. No one will stop it. This is over, and Seattle has scored 13 unanswered points to beat New England 13-10. What a way to start the season. Just amazing. The Seattle defense had three sacks and three interceptions, Kurt Warner, all in the fourth quarter.
0: I mean, wow. I talked about the Super Bowl. I went back and watched it this morning in my hotel room, and that was the difference maker. They got a touchdown defensively. They got three turnovers in that fourth quarter. And we saw a repeat tonight. They were down tonight. They needed their defense to step up. They had lost their leader at quarterback on the first drive, and they did it time and time again. They stepped up when the plays were there to be made. They finished them. Drake May is going to be second-guessing a lot of what happened here tonight, and this is part of the growing-up process, but you just can't make that last throw.
1: No.
0: But give credit to Seattle that when he made a mistake, they were there to capitalize.
1: They were indeed. And May was almost flawless in the first half, building up a 10-0 lead. And then Seattle relied on their defense. They didn't make as many mistakes. They had so many mistakes in the first half, Seattle did, with tons of penalties that were very costly. And the penalties by New England, part of their downfall in the third and fourth quarter.
0: No doubt. And, you know, again, talking about Drake May, it's just understanding when and how to make different throws. That, to me, on all three interceptions. The first one, it's got to be a drive throw and happen sooner. The second one down the middle, he's looking at his guy. He waits too long, lays it up there. Julian Love steals it. And then the last one, you got to know the situation. You got to know that you can't flip it up there late on third down when you've got 3 points in the bag. The young man has done a lot of good things in his first 3 years, but he's got to learn some of these nuances of the game if he wants to take that next step.
1: Seahawks overcame the loss of their starting quarterback, Sam Darnold, in the first series of the game and 10 penalties. Well, here is the reigning NFL Offensive Player of the Year, Jaxon Smith-Njigba, who was electrifying on his 45-yard touchdown catch and run. Hey, Jaxon, thank you for joining us. Congratulations. What a finish. Your defense and you keyed it just tremendous. Congratulations.
2: Thank you so much. I mean,

0: What a great opener. Give God all the glory. What a testament to our team. Defense, offense, special teams, just having each other's back. It was a special night. We're excited. Game one, you know, we'll rest up, get ready for game two.
1: Well, congratulations on the win, but I want you to take me into when you lose your leader on the first drive in Sam Darnold, the way that your team was able to battle through that. What's that like on the sideline when your quarterback goes down?
0: Man, it's tough to have Sam out. You know, he's a big part of the reason why we go forward, but we got each other's back. You know, that was the message. We have full confidence in Drew Lock to come in and do his job. And that's what it is. We make it right. That's our mentality, and we show that tonight.
1: And you didn't have a lot going offensively. You needed a spark. Take me into the big touchdown play. What happened on that play? What New England did there to free you open for the touchdown?
0: Yeah, fourth and one. I mean, they came on a blitz. I just had to sit down and find Drew, lock eyes with Drew. He gave me the ball, and then just make it happen.
1: And one more question here for you, that new offensive coordinator in Brian Fleury. We saw early in this game some of the miscues that happened pre-snap, before things even got going. Is some of that just kind of a feeling out process as you've got a new guy calling plays?
0: No, that's on all of us. That's on us as the players to make sure our operation's right, and we're going to take accountability for that, get better, and learn from it. That's something that we don't want to do, but that's something that we built off from even last year. Like, it's a player thing, and we'll take care of it.
2: Well, you picked up Jackson where you left off. 8 catches, 122 yards. Your 45-yard catch and run touchdown tied the game. You go on to win it. Congratulations on opening night in the NFL. You and your team come out the winner.
0: Thank you. God bless. Go Hawks.
2: Seattle wins it 13-10 after trailing 10-0. Back with more of the post-game show from the Pacific Northwest in just a moment. 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
2: 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And Seattle scores 13 unanswered, comes up with big defensive play after big defensive play in the fourth quarter to win it 13-10 here on Westwood One. 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So, when Drew Lock came in and plays as Sam Darnold, what was your first thought after one series? This great story of Darnold is taking a back seat in the first game of the season as they defend their championship.
3: Well, the first thing is you hope it's not serious. You hope it's one game and he finds a way back on the field. But my second thought was, you know, what everybody talks about as you get to this game and pregame, they're unveiling the banner and talking about the rings. And everybody always asks, why is it so tough to repeat as champions? And one of the huge reasons it's so tough is because so many things have to go right, and you have to be very fortunate from an injury standpoint that key components of your team can stay healthy for 17 games and through the playoffs, right? What did we see with Denver last year? Number one seed, get to the championship game, they've lost their quarterback, they don't punch their ticket to the Super Bowl. Here we are again, first game of the year, first hit on Sam Darnold, he suffers that hip injury. Now they're able to find a way to win, and as I said, I hope it's not a long-term thing, but this is just one of the issues. Short offseason, a lot of play, a lot of contact last year, and already they're a little bit beat up as a football team. Can they withstand that through a 17-game season?
2: We'll find out. Drew Lock came in and played well. 16 of 22, 187 yards, touchdown pass, 45-yard catch and run by Jackson Smith and Jigba. Darnold was 1 of 2 and then was gone with a hip injury. No word on him. Also, A.J. Brown, the celebrated young wide receiver with multiple 1,000-yard seasons, 4 in a row, coming from Philadelphia. He was knocked out with an injury. He did not return. So two named players in this one gone. Drake May, 23 of 33, 178, a touchdown and 3 interceptions in the third quarter. Let's go over some of the numbers for Jadarian Price, the rookie running back out of Notre Dame for Seattle. 10 carries, 52 yards. He was great. We told you about Locke. We told you about Smith and Jigba. 8 catches, 122, and the touchdown. And then they had 3 sacks on the night. Thomas had one. Williams had one. Derek Hall had one, all in the fourth quarter in the big defensive stand for Seattle. On the other side, May, 23 of 33, as we said. Hollins had 4 catches for 51. A.J. Brown, 3 catches for 26. Stevenson ran it 18 times for 51 yards. The defense of Seattle, 3 sacks, 3 interceptions, all in the fourth quarter. And the Seahawks overcame the loss of Darnold and 10 penalties to win it 13-10. 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All right, who is your, you're the top dog here, but who is your top dog on offense tonight?
3: Now, this guy's the top dog. He was the top dog last year, offensive player of the year. He's top dog in money that he's making, you know, on a yearly basis. And Jackson Smith and Jigba, again, lived up to the billing. When they needed a big play, he got the big play on the fourth down, 41-yard touchdown, 8 catches, 122 yards. Your quarterback goes down, doesn't matter. He finds a way to make big play after big play after big play for this offense.
2: The defending champions win it tonight 13-10. And you're right, Jackson Smith and Jigba not only is the highest paid receiver in the National Football League, but he's surrounded by other players that are number one at their positions as well. Drew Lock came off the bench, the 8-year veteran who began at Denver

0: Then was let go and came in a trade with Russell Wilson to Seattle, went to the Giants, came back to Seattle, no giveaways, completed 16 of 22, and truly came in relief and did an incredible job, relying on his athleticism with a couple good plays and some pinpoint passing when it counted the most. 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
1: Well, it was early in the fourth quarter, coming off the Pritchard interception from Drake May. The first interception by Drake May. Had a nice 33-yard return, but then the Seahawks go 67 yards in five plays, and it finished with that touchdown that we've been talking about. Fourth and one, all-out pressure by New England. A quick throw to Jackson Smith and Jigba, and then he does the rest, weaving through the defenders and finding his way to the end zone.
0: The Seahawks win it 13-10 with 13 unanswered points and big defense in the second half. We'll continue with more of our post-game show from Seattle. But right now, let's give our great local stations coast to coast a chance for a message. This is Westwood One's coverage of the National Football League.
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2: 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It's time now for the United Airlines highlight of the game.
0: Third down, 5. Patriots down by 3. 26 seconds to go. Shotgun snap to May. Moved out of the pocket. Throws a pass. End zone. Intercepted in the end zone. Was he inbounds? Intercepted by Chubb. Seattle has picked off May. They've done it again. The defense of Seattle has done it again. Drake May has thrown his third interception in this quarter. And he was inbounds in the end zone. And Seattle is going to win it.
12: Wow.
0: Wow is right. 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All right. I just threw that in there. I'm also a customer. 13-10. Seattle wins it, and what a way for the league to kick off another season on the

0: road to Super Bowl 61. And this is going to be an interesting story now. They get the win tonight against a rugged New England team in the rematch of the Super Bowl 60 Super Bowl. But without your quarterback, Sam Darnold, you wonder where they are, what they've got to do, how they position themselves, and what things will have to be adjusted.
1: Well, no question. I mean, there's very few backups in this league that are starters. There's a reason they're in that position for the most part. And so you never like to think you're going to have to use that guy for the bulk of the season. So I'm hoping and praying that for Sam, that it's not that serious, that he will be back this season and will be back in short order. But Drew Lock has been in the league a lot. He has started games. JSN, when he was talking to us in the interview, said they have confidence in him. I know that's the thing that you have to say, but they're going to need that confidence in him, if they're going to play any length of time with him, because we saw it tonight. Their offense was very stagnant. They got a couple big plays in critical situations, but they didn't move the football great. Now, they got a good defense that will keep them in a lot of football games, but it's hard to truly compete in this league, in this division, if you don't have your starting quarterback.
0: Time now to select our Navy Federal Credit Union Defender of the Game.
1: Well, Josh Jobe was huge. He made some big tackles. He had that huge interception to kind of finish the game. But I thought the player of the game defensively was Julian Love. He got the second interception that set him up for points. He had a couple tackles for loss. He was flying in there on his blitzes at six tackles overall. But I just thought he kind of brought the energy and the attitude for this team from the start to the finish. So Julian Love is my defensive player of the game.
0: 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Drew Lock, 28 career starts, only 10 since 2021. But he was a fairly high pick by Denver. And I know they liked him, and his early stages, really before Sean Payton was there, he was playing well. And then in the Russell Wilson deal, Denver sends him to Seattle. He eventually went to the Giants. Now he's back with the Seahawks and comes up with truly one of the biggest performances of his NFL career.
1: Yeah, I mean, it was a huge win, you know, to come out here and the banner comes down and you're talking about the championship and you're starting at home. You know, everybody expects to win this football game. And then your leader goes down on the very first drive. You're wondering what that's going to mean. And then Drew Lock able to come out and make the key plays to get you a victory. But once again, you know, his MO has been just a lack of consistency, you know, playing, you know, snap in and snap out week in and week out. I think he's matured. I think he's gotten better. But once again, he's a backup for a reason. Can he come in and lead this team in whatever amount of time this is that Sam Darnold is off the field and keep them in the mix? Because, like I said, tough division. We're going to find out a little bit more about that tomorrow night in Australia when the Rams and the 49ers go at it. But man, it's going to be tough if you don't have Sam Darnold for the majority of the season.
0: Final thoughts on New England?
1: You know, I thought they did some really good things early. You know, we talked about them a year ago, maybe not being a Super Bowl-type team. So you wanted to see where they grew and how they got better. I thought their defense played a really, really good football game once again, kept them in the game. I thought Drake May, in the Super Bowl, he made a lot of bad decisions. He was uncomfortable in the pocket. Through the first part of this game, he was doing everything right. He wasn't forcing the ball down the field. He was smart with the football. And then I don't know what happened in the fourth quarter. Everything just went off the rails. And you saw bad throw, bad decision, really bad decision to finish the game. And so what looked like a team that had made a little bit of growth in the offseason, exactly what you were hoping for, leaves you scratching your head now that they made those key mistakes and allowed Seattle to come back and kind of steal a win from them here in the fourth quarter.
0: And as we wrap up, the season began tonight. Another game in Australia tomorrow night. You just mentioned it. Niners and Rams. give me

0: a 34,000-foot view of the league as they come into this season. Teams that most interest you going in.
1: Yeah, I mean, I think there's a lot. I think you want to know who everybody is, and we can talk about it, and we can talk about what's on paper and the moves that teams have made, but you got to see them play. And that's what I'm so excited about. Like, you've got the Texans going against Josh Allen and the Joe Brady team. You got the 49ers and the Rams in a tough division. What's that going to look like? Packers and the Vikings. Vikings with Kyler Murray. Cowboys, high expectations for them. Sunday night against the Giants. And then, of course, Monday night, we've got the big one with Bo Nix, healthy again, number one seed from a year ago. And then Patrick Mahomes, 8 months after ACL, will be starting for this Chiefs team. What do we get from all these teams? Who are they early in the season? I can't wait.
0: I can't wait either. We'll see you in Arrowhead Monday night.
1: All right. Can't wait. That's going to be a great one to finish off week one.
0: It is. What a battle that'll be. Like tonight, we'll wrap it up from Seattle after this. Seahawks come from behind to beat New England 13-10. 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
0: Final score tonight from Seattle, 13-10. The defending Super Bowl champion Seahawks beat the Patriots. 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Martinez, our statistician, Ethan Cooperson, production assistant provided by Paul Merka and Heather Carlson, engineer Rick Cutler, coordinating producers Brian Finkelstein and Aaron Cummins, our 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Join us tomorrow night from Melbourne, Australia. It's the 49ers and the Rams. Sunday night will be in the Meadowlands, the Giants hosting the Cowboys. Then on Monday, Kurt Warner and I will be in Kansas City's Rockin' Arrowhead as the Chiefs host the Broncos. 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For Kurt Warner, Jamie Erdahl, Doug Peterson, Kevin Harlan saying goodnight. Thanks for joining us for this 2026 NFL season opener.
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0: boxing fans, mark your calendars. Ryan Garcia puts his welterweight world title on the line against hard-hitting top contender Conor Benn, plus undefeated Australian superstar Jai Opetaia takes on Noel Michalian. 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

And I'm not talking about playing your guys for a cup of coffee either. Miss me with a three and out, and then you sit your offense or your starters for the rest of the time. I don't want to see it. I don't want to see it. If you're looking for more examples as to how sloppy this game was tonight, we're going to get into Sam Darnold and his injury, Drake May's awful performance. But I do want to highlight the sloppiness of both teams tonight, because that comment in the YouTube chat struck a nerve with your boy. Between both Seattle and New England tonight, 17 penalties for 148 yards. Between both teams combined tonight, 17 penalties for 148 yards. On third down, situational football, oh so important, right? On third down, both of these two teams combined tonight, 7 of 27 on third down. Maybe you should have played your guys in the preseason. But if you're Mike McDonald, Baby Belichick, as I like to call him, man, we haven't talked a whole lot about this Seahawks defense, man, and that's where I think I was wrong about Seattle. We gave our predictions last night here on Westwood One Sports Night, and I did not have Seattle in the postseason because of the losses that they suffered on defense. Losing Kobe Bryant, losing Reek Woolen, losing Boye Mafe. It's a lot. Not having Nicky Minwori coming into tonight. Despite all of that, Mike McDonald put on a defensive masterclass for the second consecutive time against Josh McDaniels. For the second consecutive time, Baby Belichick, Mike McDonald, put on a defensive masterclass and totally outcoached Josh McDaniels. He did it in the Super Bowl with the Patriots having no answers to the blitz out of the secondary, and he did it again tonight. What I love from Mike McDonald tonight, though, in particular, and look, the definition of insanity, right? Doing the same thing over and over and over, expecting different results. Mike McDonald early in this football game said, you know what? Let's see if you learned this offseason. They kept sending Devon Witherspoon out of the secondary over and over and over again. And to Drake May and Josh McDaniels' credit, they had answers for it. So initially in this game, the blitz almost worked in favor of New England. Mike McDonald recognized that, and then what did you see? They relied on their front four whipping ass and taking names. I say it all the time. What is football about? That 60-minute fight in the phone booth between the offensive line and the defensive line. Tonight, Seattle won that battle on both sides of the football, and it's why ultimately they came up victorious. But as far as their defense is concerned, hey, man, Nehemiah Pritchard, take a bow. Josh Jobe, who had the game ceiling interception, take a bow. That is the ultimate, like, it's a testament to just what they have. That you can talk about next man up all you want. It's very cliche. It's used a lot. When it comes to Seattle, it really is next man up. Every dude that, you know, played as a reserve last year that's now being elevated into a more prominent role, they balled out tonight. That's a credit to this coaching staff and the players themselves, man. They're building something in Seattle. And I know that I wasn't super bullish on them going into the year, really because of the quarterback more than anything. Sam Darnold last year led the NFL in interceptions, led the National Football League in turnovers, period. Yet Seattle found themselves not just in the Super Bowl, but they won it. So why would anyone in America sound the alarm or hit the panic button over Sam Darnold going down? It might end up being a net positive for Seattle. Talking about Sam Darnold going down. As long as that outside zone run game is working, as long as they're able to keep defenses honest with being balanced on offense, you can put Dillon Gabriel in that quarterback. You know what I'm saying? It really doesn't matter. It's more about the sum of the parts in the scheme rather than the quarterback position. So Sam Darnold going out in that first quarter was a massive, massive blow. It's not the end-all, be-all, though, when it comes to the 2026 Seahawks. Adam Schefter of ESPN gave us an update about 5-10 minutes ago. I'll read it here again. Sources say that Seattle Seahawks quarterback Sam Darnold has been at Harborview Medical Center

0: in Seattle undergoing a CT scan on his hip. The initial tests encouraging but inconclusive. Darnold now scheduled to undergo an MRI on Thursday. This just in from Seahawks coach Mike McDonald. He said that the team got, quote, great news back on Sam Darnold, and doctors do not believe that his hip is fractured. That is massive news for Seattle. It is. A fractured hip would have cost him the entirety of the season, probably. Like, that's something that puts you on the shelf for 6-8 months, you know? So we'll see how long he's on the shelf. But Seahawks fans, I'm telling you, this isn't me trying to be funny. You're okay with Drew Lock. Drew Lock is locked in. I'm telling you. If you're looking for why you should trust Drew Lock, there's that epic video of him on the sidelines with the Denver Broncos singing Young Jeezy's Put On. And at that moment, I knew Drew Lock was a dog. At that moment, I knew Drew Lock could be trusted. If you're a Seahawks fan, you saw it here tonight. Drew Lock in relief of Sam Darnold, 16 of 22, threw a touchdown, 187 yards through the air, and he just looked comfortable. The only real issue I had with him, and I feel like this is a byproduct of their entire offense just being rusty, the penalties, the pre-snap stuff. That's the only thing that I would look at Sam Darnold and go, all right, or excuse me, Drew Lock and go, all right, Slim, you got to be better. The bigger story to me, though, is Drake May. If you're just joining us and wondering, well, what the hell happened tonight? The Seahawks victorious 13-10. This is no exaggeration. Drake May quite literally cost them the game tonight, talking about the Patriots. He single-handedly threw this football game away. And here's the bigger story to me. You look at Drake May's 2025 regular season, those numbers versus his numbers since the playoffs started last year, night and day difference. Since the playoffs started last year, Drake May's got a 60% completion percentage. He's thrown 7 touchdowns to 7 interceptions, and he's got 11 giveaways. That leads the National Football League. So there we go. Like, that's tough, man. And I love Drake May as much as the next guy does. I thought he was brilliant last year. But even a blind man can see that Drake May's struggling right now. And when you're an athlete in a funk, it's the worst thing to get out of. It's the most difficult thing to get out of. It's rare that a funk carries over, though, from one season to another. Right? And that seemingly is the case here with Drake May. Guys, like, I'm not making this up. It's all public information. He was the MVP runner-up. And in the playoffs, we saw the worst statistical drop-off, regular season to postseason, in the history of the National Football League, guys. If you're out there listening in the New England area, in the Boston area, what's up? Talk to me. You've got to be going through it right now, and I feel for you. But I will tell you this, just like I gave a silver lining to the Seattle Seahawks fans, I'll give a silver lining to the fans of the New England Patriots. It's just week one, y'all. It's just week one. Drake May, starting quarterback for the New England Patriots, the man who cost them the game, was open, honest, and transparent in the postgame about his final interception that really cost New England the game.
1: It was something where we had a certain protection on. We were cutting and was trying to get rid of it and realize Mac was in back there in the back and didn't put enough on it to get it out and it was just unacceptable. We got a chance to send it to overtime at the worst, and the only thing you could do was turn the ball over, and that's what I did.
0: I give credit to Drake May. What else is he supposed to go up there and say? He owned it. He 1,010% owned what happened tonight, and he should have. And the explanation I'm fine with, right, makes sense watching it in real time. Play side, they had the tackle cutting. The cut block wasn't good enough. The pass rusher was in the face of Drake May. He tried to throw the football away, and as he told you, he simply didn't get enough on the football. What's the bigger story, though? coming out of this football game.

310-840-4910. What's the bigger story coming out of Seahawks and Patriots here in night number one of the NFL season? Is the bigger story that Sam Darnold and his future with the Seahawks kind of cloudy, not known, because of the hip injury that he suffered? He left this game in the first quarter with a hip injury. Mike McDonald said in the postgame they got great news back on Sam Darnold. We don't know what

0: the whole Patriots offense was just completely trash. How can you go through the first half, the Seattle Seahawks give up all those penalties, and you only put up 10 points and only one touchdown? And how do you trade for a player and only give him 3 touches in the first half? You should feed the guy. So not only Drake May, yes, Drake May did play terrible too for the second half, but I'm talking about the first half. The Patriots should have went in the half up 21 points. They didn't have the Seahawks. They have their starting quarterback, and they gave up a whole bunch of penalties. But that's my take on that right there.
1: I appreciate you, man. I think that leads the conversation in another direction as well. We're putting a lot of onus on Drake May, and he deserves it. You can't turn the football over 3 times at the quarterback position and expect to win. But to Johnny's point, I mean, the rest of the Patriots offense, not very good either. Guys weren't winning consistently on the perimeter. Obviously, without going back and watching the tape, you don't know exactly, but it felt like, man, Drake May constantly forced to throw the football underneath. Whatever Josh McDaniels was dialing up in that second half in particular was not working. It just wasn't. To Drake May's credit, though, the one thing that he did do tonight that he didn't do in the Super Bowl that I thought would really catapult them, watching the way this game played out early on, his ability to be dangerous with his legs, his ability to make plays off schedule, his ability to be a threat as a scrambler. Like, that's something. He was their best rushing option tonight. That's the other piece of this. And Oliver, you said it during the break, bro. Like, doesn't look like that offensive line brought in Elijah Vera Tucker. Doesn't look like Will Campbell is just way more healthy. Doesn't look like Jarrett Wilson is just so much more comfortable at center. They got manhandled up front. Now, here's the thing. I don't know if not having success against Seattle is something to panic about, you know? A lot of teams are going to face this reality this year when it comes to the Seattle Seahawks, because that defense, despite losing several key starters and not having Nicky Manwori tonight, they're legit. They're flying around on that side of the football. And I've said it already a couple of times here tonight, but I mean, I got to keep it 8 more than 92, right? Like, football, it's such a complex game. There's so much ego involved in it. I go back to the play calling, the adjustments defensively of Baby Belichick, as I'm calling him, Mike McDonald. When you're getting lit up with your initial game plan of sending pressure from the secondary, when that's not working, it's very easy as a egotistical, testosterone-filled head coach and play caller to go, you know what? Nah, Slim, we're going to keep running it. We'll get it eventually. They'll figure it out eventually because I drew it up. Well, Mike McDonald realized, and I think you really saw the switch at halftime when they were able to go in and get on the whiteboard, they got out of the pressure looks. They consistently played 7 in coverage. And when they did bring pressure, where did it come from? The A-gaps. Better matchup there for you. And it worked for Seattle. They sacked Drake May 3 times tonight. He was pressured a bunch more. I mean, he was under siege, it felt like, quite a bit. I also noticed for New England, as I'm watching this, and the persistence from Josh McDaniels was fascinating when you consider the lack of success. They tried to undergo an identity shift tonight in real time. The way I would describe that Patriots offense last year, that was a finesse offense, right? Put a lot on Drake May. It's a reason he had MVP-like numbers. Tonight, they really tried to run the football, and they really didn't have a lot of success with it. Outside of Drake May's scrambles, the traditional run game was on lock. Ramondre Stevenson, 18 carries, 51 yards. So a credit to Seattle, the way that Nwosu's coming down, taking on the move blocker and making the tackle. I mean, it was just, they play a brand of football that's so damn physical and rough and tough and nasty and mean and physical. It's hard to overstate it, man. It really is. If you watched all 60 minutes of this thing, you know what I'm talking about, man. 310-840-4910 is the number here on Westwood One Sports Night. The Seattle Seahawks, without Sam Darnold for a majority of this contest. He left in the first quarter with a hip injury. They are victorious.

0: Warriors 13-10 over the New England Patriots. What's the bigger story here tonight? I want your reaction on the game, period. But also lock in with this. What's the bigger story? The fact that the Seahawks lost Sam Darnold in this football game to a hip injury, or the fact that Drake May, a man who at the end of last regular season looked like a top five quarterback in the NFL, Drake May again tonight, following up his poor postseason with a poor start to the regular season. Three interceptions and cost them the game. What's the bigger story? Your reaction to Patriots and Seahawks next here on Westwood One Sports Night. The wait is over. 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

0: fakes the handoff, throws a pass, caught, 40-yard line, breaking the tackle, 35-30. It's Jackson Smith and Jigma, 15, 10, 5, touchdown! Touchdown, Seattle! 45-yard catch and run! By the explosive Jackson Smith and Jigba!
1: I got Kevin Harlan on the call via Westwood One Sports. Jackson Smith and Jigba having himself a night, picking up right off where he left off. 8 catches, a 122, and a touchdown tonight for the Seattle Seahawks, making life easy for Drew Lock. 122 of Drew Lock's 187 yards went to Jackson Smith and Jigba. Seattle able to overcome losing Sam Darnold early in this football game. He left with a hip injury, according to Seahawks head coach Mike McDonald. They got some very encouraging news. They think he has avoided what the ultimate scare was, and that was a hip fracture. That may have cost him the entirety of the regular season. We still will await word. He's got an MRI scheduled for tomorrow. Make sure you keep it locked here on Westwood One Sports 24/7 as we keep you up to speed with the latest on the health of Seahawks quarterback Sam Darnold. As far as Patriots quarterback Drake May goes, I feel like Darnold's injury, the further and further we get in this show, the more and more I realize the bigger quarterback story is not the injury to the starter, Sam Darnold. It's the awful performance of Drake May. And it's not just about tonight. It's not. I do want to highlight tonight, but I keep feeling like you can't tell the story of Drake May. You can't paint the picture without peeking back at last postseason. 4 postseason games for Drake May. And then tonight, his past 5 games, the way that Drake May has played in his past 5 games, doesn't look like a franchise quarterback. 7 touchdowns, 11 total turnovers, 7 picks, 4 fumbles lost. He's taken 24 sacks, and the numbers aren't good, man. They aren't. Tonight in particular, what I'm more disappointed with and what Patriots fans should be most disappointed in, the decision-making. We've never questioned the decision-making of Drake May, right? Tonight, this is the first 3 interception game of his career. The decision-making was awful. People are going to point to the Josh Jobe interception that sealed the game.

0: But to me, the one that was the most egregious tonight, the one that was the most unacceptable, it's 3rd and 14 from your own 22-yard line. And it's 10-10. You're playing a backup quarterback. Why force the football? That interception that he threw in the fourth quarter on 3rd and 14 from their own 22-yard line, that was the one to me that was the backbreaker. Because you gifted Seattle a field goal, which ultimately turned into the game-winning field goal. That's the nasty part about this. Didn't have to happen. Live to see another down, Drake May. The first interception that he forced to Romeo Doubs, it's 2nd and 9. What are you throwing the football in the double coverage for? Live to see another down. Here's the problem, and it's more credit to this Seattle Seahawks defense. It's exactly what they want you to do. They want you to get bored making the routine play. They want you to get bored with the mundane. Checking it down, checking it down, checking it down. Ramondre Stevenson had 5 catches. Leading receiver tonight. Got bored. And then he started trying to force the football downfield. And that's where he got bit in the ass. That is why the New England Patriots lost this football game. Because Drake May got bored with the mundane. You can't be an elite quarterback in this league. You can't be elite at anything if you routinely get bored doing the mundane tasks. Making the right play, play in and play out. If you get bored doing that, quarterback's not the position for you. 310-840-4910 is the number here on Westwood One Sports. Now, Henry is in Georgia wanting to check in. Henry, what's going on, man?
1: Hey, guys. Seahawks fan here. I do want to talk about Drake May because I think we need to kind of pump the brakes a little bit on this guy. I think he was supposed to be the next big thing after taking the Patriots to the Super Bowl, and tonight he goes, I believe it was like 23 for 33, you know, touchdown, 3 picks. And the worst part, correct me if I'm not mistaken, I think all 3 came in the fourth quarter. So I'm not saying, you know, he's going to be a bust, whatever, but I do think he's a little bit overrated, you know, and guys who've lost that second-year Super Bowl, you know, you got Marino, Kaepernick, Burrow, Purdy. Maybe might want to put May on that list after tonight. So I guess my question I'll leave y'all with is, are we watching, like, the next-rate quarterback, or are we watching another guy who just peaked way too early? Thanks for the call, guys. Good night.
0: Appreciate you. Best callers in the country helping us move the conversation forward. I want to double-click on that. We know Drake May wasn't good tonight. Like, that's just the reality of it. What does it mean, though? 310-840-4910. I'm going to, again, give him the benefit of the doubt. I'm going to chalk it up to it being week one. I'm going to chalk it up to it being the Seattle Seahawks defense. But make no mistake about it. Drake May is now 1,010% under the microscope. He's got to be, guys. He's got to be. I gave you the numbers. His last 5 games, meaning this past postseason and then tonight, 7 touchdowns, 7 picks, 4 fumbles lost, 24 sacks taken. Got to be better. Got to be better. 310-840-4910 is the number here on Westwood One Sports Tonight. Shane is in Houston. What's up, Shane? Shane, what's going on, man? What you got?
2: Well, you know, I was trying to get to you last night, as I always listen to you, but your number was busy. You're getting too popular. I wanted to, first of all, talk about your Super Bowl picks, then I'll give you mine. I will bet you any amount you want that Minnesota will not even make the playoffs, much less even sniff the Super Bowl.
0: I think you're crazy on that, but okay.
2: No, okay, we'll see. I guess, you know, we'll talk throughout the season. The Baltimore Ravens will do what Baltimore does. You know, they'll either win a first-round game, maybe get to division, or maybe AFC championship, but they will.
0: We got to let you run always. since you just totally chose to just not abide by the prompt. We're going to let you run. Callers that are calling in the future, try to stay on task for me. 310-840-4910. We're breaking down every angle of Seahawks and Patriots. Drake May with a 3-interception performance, the first of his career, the game.

0: clinching interception happened as Josh Jobe took the ball away in the end zone, tapping his feet on the sideline. Really acrobatic, athletic play. I said it in real time. Don't know if Drake May meant to leave that football in play. Drake May postgame got the chance to explain, hey, what went down on that interception that in reality, you know, ultimately cost the New England Patriots the football game here. Three different interceptions tonight from Drake May. And when you think about it, his decision-making tonight, something that we could put under the microscope, it wasn't an issue for him last year. Here's May doing his damnedest to explain what went wrong in the waning moments of this football game.
1: It was something where we had a certain protection on, we were cutting, and was trying to get rid of it, and realized we're Mac was in back there in the back and didn't put enough on it to get it out, and it was just unacceptable. We had a chance to send it to overtime at the worst, and the only thing you can do is turn the ball over and sweat it.
0: I love the accountability from him. I'll say it to him blue in the face. He was horrible tonight, but I do love the accountability that he gave, man. 310-840-4910 is the number. A couple of comments coming in here into the YouTube chat. Remember, we encourage you to check out the YouTube live stream each and every night here on Westwood One Sports Night. Just search Westwood One Sports Night on YouTube. If you're geeked up and loving the conversation we're having tonight, if you're loving the post-game reaction, you can get it all NFL season long. I'll be on here with you, Westwood One Sports Night, 11 p.m. to 3 a.m. Eastern Time on Sunday nights as well, immediately following our coverage of Sunday Night Football starting this weekend, following Cowboys and Giants. It's me and you right here on Westwood One Sports. I'm super duper excited about it, man. Recapping the NFL day, will be the first ones in the world to get the opportunity to react to the Sunday that was in the National Football League. So super duper excited for that to get kicked off. Starting off this Sunday. 310-840-4910. Rob is in Connecticut wanting to chime in. Rob, what's going on, man?
2: Linnell, what's going on? I'm all geeked up. That was a beautiful.
0: What up, dog?
2: I'm telling you, man, that JSN touchdown got me all geeked up. And you know what you said, a blind man can't see. And you know I'm blind. They don't call me the blind rhino for nothing. So I listened to Kevin Harlan. I listened to the whole game. The momentum changer in that game was, well, first off, accountability is huge. I give that to Drake. But I hope he continues to throw interceptions all year long because I'm a Buffalo Bills fan. And we are going to put a stamp on it this Sunday, and that will put us at 1-0. But anyways, and Sam Darnold, he's going to be back. Give him a couple weeks. It's probably just a hip strain. I'm not a doctor, but I had four hip replacements, so I know these things. So, the momentum changer in this game was definitely that first interception, and then they went right down the field. That 25-yard reception by Cooper Kupp was beautiful. That was
0: a hell of a catch.
2: Yeah. That was a hell of a catch. I didn't see it, but I know it was a hell of a catch. See, it takes a blind man to see it. I can see it because Kevin Harlan is on point, and I love listening to him. And I love listening to you because you lay it out.
0: He does a tremendous job painting the picture for you, Rob. I'm going to let you run because we got some others up against it, man. We appreciate you. 310-840-4910 is the number. Uh-oh, this is interesting. Randy is in Buffalo. Randy, what do you got for us, man? Were you hate-watching tonight?
3: Hey, what's up, brother? No, it's all good. This game reminds me. Game 3 years ago, the Bills were in New York. They were playing the Jets. Aaron Rodgers runs out with the flag. Three plays later, he's out. Bills are playing against Zach Wilson. We're thinking it's going to be all roses and daisies, just like tonight. I'm sure they saw New England. Allen ends up having four interceptions, five turnovers. Bills lose to Zach Wilson. So I don't think we should get too crazy right now about this whole Drake May. It's going to be a Colin Kaepernick type situation. Everything will be fine. The thing I would only look at is maybe the Brown injury, but besides that, I think everything's going to be good.
0: Appreciate you, man. Short, sweet, and to the point. 310-840-4910 is the number here on Westwood One Sports Night. We know that Drake May struggled, right? Three interceptions. Cost his team the game, if we're being honest. Do you think this was just one bad game

0: or are you beginning to gain real concern about Drake May? 310-840-4910 is the number. I'll answer that question, plus tell you the number one thing that impressed me with the Seattle Seahawks tonight. Next here on Westwood One Sports Night.
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0: 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Here's Linnell Willingham.
1: Yes, indeed. He's still rocking out with you here on Westwood One Sports tonight. Recapping Patriots-Seahawks season opener of the 2026 NFL season. The thing that impressed me the most about the Seattle Seahawks tonight is without Sam Darnold under center, they showed that we're still a force to be reckoned with offensively. And I know what some of you are going to say. Well, I know they scored 13 points. They scored 13 points, yes. But their ability to control the line of scrimmage is the thing that impressed me the most. I kept telling you all offseason, I didn't have the Seahawks making the playoffs because I thought Sam Darnold would be the thing that held this group back. He led the NFL in turnovers last year. Somehow, somewhere, they won the Super Bowl. Him being out, if he's got to miss an extended amount of time, it's not a backbreaker for Seattle because their success is a byproduct of the sum of the parts, not the quarterback. As long as Jadarian Price in this outside zone is working, which it did all night tonight, and they're able to work off a play action and find easy completions for the quarterback and take their chunk plays, what do you do? How do you stop it? Jackson Smith-Njigba, all eight of his receptions tonight came versus zone coverage. You know why he was able to have so much success sitting down, finding soft spots and zones? Because those defensive backs were constantly put in conflict. The second level of the defense constantly put in conflict because they don't know whether it's a run or a pass because Seattle ran the hell out of the football. Guys, you want to talk about the ultimate balance? They had 22 runs and 24 pass attempts tonight, guys. Like, that's just, it doesn't get any better than that. Hell of a performance from Seattle. Their defense, we'll get to them as we enter the 1 a.m. hour on the East Coast. But, man, just a hell of a performance and a statement win, I would say, from the Seattle Seahawks. Ethan is in Chicago wanting to check in. Ethan, what's going on, man?
2: Hey, can you guys hear me?
1: Yep, I got you. What's going on, man?
2: Awesome. So I guess my question primarily regarding Drake May is obviously played very, very bad today. And however, I do feel like it is a bit premature to say that, you know, he's a bust or, you know, he's not going to have any success in the future or whatever, you know, whatever you want to say. He's in a little bit of a funk right now. I would definitely say that, but I also wouldn't chalk it up to just, you know, did he have a bad game or did he play poorly in the playoffs this postseason as well? I feel like the better question to ask would be, I feel like he's still a young quarterback. It was his first time in the playoffs this year. I think he just has a problem handling elite defenses and high pressure situations. I wouldn't write off tonight as just specifically a bad game per se. I think he just needs to mature a bit, which is why I think that it's premature to kind of say that, he can't be an elite quarterback.
1: Here's the thing about the National Football League, buddy. Drake May at season's end is going to be eligible for a contract extension from the Patriots. He is going to ask to be the highest paid quarterback in NFL history, probably. So he's got to get it together, man. This can't be, he's not mature. You can't finish second in the MVP voting, and then we talk about the guy lacking maturity. The bottom line is, and I appreciate the call, the bottom line is, and I think it's good that we shift the conversation in this direction,

0: was tonight just a bad game from Drake May, or are you worried about his long-term future in New England? Let's get right to it. 310-840-4910. Was tonight just a one-off performance for Drake May, or are you worried about his long-term future with the Patriots? Why do I ask that question? I ask that question for this reason. You look at the way that he performed in the 2024 postseason, in addition to tonight, the numbers aren't good. The thing that really was interesting tonight is he got bored with the mundane tasks. He got bored with the mundane tasks. He was having all this success underneath all game long. You saw it play in and play out. And then the moment he got greedy, the moment he got bored with the mundane task, with doing the boring play, it got him in trouble. All three of the interceptions, well, the third one I will give him the benefit of the doubt on, because I think that's more of a byproduct of bad protection. But the first two interceptions are a byproduct of Drake May, one, just simply pressing, and then two, not understanding time and score, not having situational awareness. It's second and nine, and you force a deep shot into double coverage that ends up getting picked off. Live to see the next down, Drake. Park it, flush it, move on. The second interception that he threw that led to the game-winning field goal for Seattle. It's third and 14 from your own 22-yard line. Why are you forcing the ball into coverage, giving the opposing offense a short field to ultimately win the football game? That was the thing that was most disheartening with Drake May. The situational awareness totally evaporated and went out of the window. It's a smart kid. UNC educated, man. Wasn't smart tonight in between the lines. 310-840-4910 is the number. It's frustrating to watch, man. Someone types in the YouTube chat, Drake, the schedule, man. That's a good one. You're damn right. You look at last year, what was the narrative coming out of the regular season? Who did they play? Did he play any stiff competition? Played stiff competition defensively throughout the course of the postseason, and he sucked. Played stiff competition again tonight defensively, and he sucked. Patriots fans out there, was tonight's performance from Drake May just a one-off, or are you concerned about his long-term future as the New England Patriots starter? Let's lay it all out on the line. 310-840-4910. Is Drake May in trouble, or is just week one? Let's go to Walter in Detroit wanting to check in. Walter, what's going on, man?
1: Hey, Linnell. So, pretty much, I think this is one of those cases that C.J. Stroud had last year. He had a really bad year. He cost them cost them the Super Bowl. But also, the Patriots were in the Super Bowl last year. I think they're going to have a bad year altogether. Kind of that curse thing that's going on. They got a little drama going on with their coach. It's just a mess over there right now. And it doesn't look like it all over, but it is. It's a mess.
0: Do you think that there's issue at the quarterback spot with Drake May, Walter?
1: Absolutely. Absolutely. I think this is going to be a bad year for him. I think that he had a lot of good things going for him last year. I mean, even with their wide receiver situation, they lost one of their big wide receivers. Yeah, you got another one in, but you got to get used to him now. You got to get correlated with him. I think he's going to have a bad year altogether.
0: Appreciate you as always, brother. 310-840-4910. Chance, what up, brother?
2: Man, I appreciate it. So you know where I'm at. I'm a Bills fan, right?
0: Yeah.
2: But, I'm not going to – if I'm a Patriots fan, I'm still excited about the future, but we need to pump the brakes. Some of these people calling this kid a top five quarterback already. No, he's not that. Just in his past two games alone against the Seahawks, he's had five interceptions, one fumble for loss, and nine sacks. He got outplayed today by Drew Lock. All he's got to do is just be a game manager today and just not do crazy dumb stuff. And they win this game. He's young still. He's got a

0: whole lot of potential. If I'm the Patriots fan, like I said, I'm not freaking out. But, man, the division still runs through Buffalo. Josh Allen is still the best quarterback in that division. Go Buffalo. But
1: I don't think anyone Patriots was denying fans, that, Chance. I appreciate you as always, brother. So what Chance said there at the tail end of the call I think is fascinating. And I agree. We were too quick to anoint Drake May. That is my overarching takeaway from all of this. Maybe we were too quick to anoint Drake May as a legitimate franchise quarterback, a legitimate top 10 guy in the National Football League. The decision-making was appalling tonight, man. I can't, and I know I've said it several different times, but like, man, I can't make this stuff up. It's how I feel about the game. The decision-making from Drake May is the stuff to me that I can't live with. If I'm a Patriots fan tonight, I'm pissed. I'm pissed. Not because he played poorly in the postseason and then played poorly tonight. It's why he played poorly, America. Poor decisions, lack of situational awareness, and it looks like a quarterback who's regressing, not improving. 310-840-4910 will allow you to continue to react to the opening game of the NFL season, Patriots and Seahawks. There was a big injury on the Seahawks side. We'll keep you up to speed on that next.
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1: 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I was booked on the Deitch Podcast before the Taylor Swift phenomenon. 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

0: 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Here's Linnell Willingham.
1: Westwood One Sports tonight. Whitney Young is in charge. Linnell Willingham rocking out until 3 a.m. Eastern time, recapping Seahawks and Patriots, the start to the 2026 NFL season. The top stories coming out of this one: Sam Darnold left this game in the first quarter. Just two pass attempts. We did not see him for the remainder of the contest. He is scheduled to undergo an MRI tomorrow to find out the full extent of his injury. But the CAT scan came back, showing some good news. He looks like he has avoided a hip fracture, which would have potentially cost him the entirety of the season. Despite not having Sam Darnold, the Seattle Seahawks were still functioning pretty well offensively, all things considered. Yes, they scored 13 points. I get that. But the big story in this one to me was the play of their backup, Drew Lock, missed the stay ready to keep from getting ready. 16 to 22, a buck 87 and a touchdown. His success, though, to me, predicated off of Seattle's ability to run the football. I told you last night, if you were looking to sprinkle a little bit of cash on somebody, Jadarian Price, the over on his rushing, whatever rushing props out there that existed for him, I thought it was a strong play, man. He only got 10 carries, but he made the most of it, tallying up 52 yards. Their ability all night, talking about the Seahawks, to get on the perimeter with their zone run scheme and allow Drew Lock easy reads off of play action. It's why they won the football game tonight. That's not the biggest story, though. I mean, I've made my mind on it. My line is drawn in the sand. The

0: biggest story tonight is the fact that Drake May is regressing. The biggest story tonight is that Drake May single-handedly cost the New England Patriots this football game. There's really no other way to chalk it up. You can blame the Romeo Doubs drop all you want, but we all can count. One mistake, less than three mistakes. Drake May threw three interceptions tonight. It's on him. I don't care how you want to slice it. It's on him. It's also on this Patriots defense as well. They're not totally free of blame. They weren't good enough stopping the run tonight. They could not stop Jadarian Price and George Halani from getting on the perimeter. That's why the play-action pass stuff worked all night long. If you're New England, you got to look in the mirror here moving forward. This isn't that cupcake-ass schedule of 2025. You got to play some big boys. You can't whine and complain about it because guess what? 10 days from now, you're at home taking on the Pittsburgh Steelers. Sorry, can't cry about it. Chop wood and continue to work. 310-840-4910 is the number if you want to chime in on what happened here tonight. Our guy Rich is in Florida wanting to check in. Rich, what's up, man? Patrick out in Baltimore wanting to chime in. Pat, what's going on, man?
1: Hey, how are you?
0: Doing good, man. Doing good.
1: I just think this reeks that kind of thing that happened with C.J. Stroud, man. He came in, lit the league on fire. Everyone was ready to anoint him as the next guy, top 10 guy. Everyone gets an offseason of tape on him. They get a harder schedule. They kind of learn his tendencies a little bit. He's like, I don't see it with him, man.
0: And I appreciate the call. That's the thing that's going to be dissected between now and tomorrow night when the 49ers and Rams kick. It's what's up with Drake May? What is the reason he plays so poorly? I don't think he's figured out, guys. I don't think that's what it is at all. I think this is a byproduct of New England playing stiffer competition. That's it. It's not rocket science here. This is what happens when you play better defenses. He doesn't look as good. When he's forced to make tighter window throw, doesn't look as good. When he's constantly forced off of his spot, doesn't look as good. When he doesn't have the balance in the run game, doesn't look as good. One under-talked about storyline here tonight, and I haven't even brought it up once. I mean, A.J. Brown left this game as well. I will give Drake May that as well. But it's no excuse to throw three interceptions. It's not. It's just not. But them losing A.J. Brown, the schematic issue that it caused is they needed dudes that can win after the catch. Pop Douglas is that, but he didn't really break a whole lot of tackles tonight. When you're constantly throwing the football underneath the way that New England was, when Seattle was coming up and rallying and tackling, it does nothing for you. You got to be able to create explosives. They couldn't do that tonight. They couldn't do that tonight. But as far as Drake May is concerned, man, I think we were too quick to anoint him, yes. I do. But I also don't believe, like, he's a bum. I think there's a fine line. It's somewhere in the middle. We got to have real nuance to this conversation we're talking about what Drake May is. I'm not willing to say he sucks. There's a lot of talent there. His decision-making tonight was just piss poor. I don't know how else to put it. He was in his head. He was pressing. It's what young quarterbacks do. But he's got to be okay with making the boring routine play over and over and over. It was frustrating to watch just as a football fan because I know what Seattle wants to do defensively. They're going to make you check the football down all day long. They're willing to live with you dinking and dunking the football down the field. The moment you get aggressive and bite off more than you can chew, they're on your ass. You saw the way Julian Love broke on the football. You saw the way Nehemiah Pritchard was able to be, you know, show off good hands in the tip drill. It's tough, man. I'm not willing to write Drake May off. I do believe that New England and Josh McDaniels –

0: to go back to the drawing board, though, and figure things out with him. He looked confident throughout this game, though. Like, that's the like most frustrating part about it is before he threw the first interception, the numbers weren't gaudy or sexy at all, but he was managing the football game. Scrambling when it was there for him, taking the plays underneath. The moment he got greedy, it was it for New England. I don't believe tonight is an indictment on who Drake May is moving forward. I don't believe he's some sort of bum. I think he's a young, ascending player in this league. He's damn sure not no top 10 quarterback, though. So you can miss me with all that. 310-840-4910 is the number. Dan is in New Jersey wanting to check in. Dan, what's up, buddy?
1: You know, brother, how you doing?
0: Doing good, man.
1: Hey, listen, on both quarterbacks, one to your point, you know, you were saying all offseason, you know, like Sam Darnold isn't a guy that you win because of somebody you win with. I think that goes more to your point tonight, you know, plugging in Drew Lock and they're able to win with a quarterback, you know. And for someone like Drake May, is he a bum? No, I don't think he's a bum. But I think he's a guy that's a product that's surrounded by a good defense that's constantly getting him a ball. But when the pressure's on him, like you said yourself, the last five games, what his stats were, sometimes when you have a quarterback like that that's, you know, protected by a good defense, when you run into a bigger bully, the bigger bully's going to win. You know, I just think that's what the issue is for him.
0: Do you think there should be concern long-term with him?
1: I do, because I kind of view him as an early career Russell Wilson that was protected by a good defense, you know. And not that he's exactly the same like Russell, but like, and I don't know under Vrabel that this will happen, that the defense will deteriorate because he's a defensive-minded coach, but like if that happens and he has to be more of the show, I think there could be concern for that then if he doesn't develop better than he has.
0: I appreciate you, Dan. 310-840-4910. We're getting some active comments in the chat. Let's read a couple of them here. Camilo De La Rosa says they lost to the world champs. They added sorry-ass Brown and Romeo Doubs. He's the worst receiver I've ever seen. Long as AFC East has no defense, they'll be in the playoffs. Okay. I think the Romeo Doubs piece in this is pretty fascinating. His debut tonight... for New England, less than stellar. Think about the big-time bag he got. 3 targets, 0 catches, 0 yards for Romeo Doubs. If we're looking for people to blame, and you don't want to put it all on Drake May. Oh, Romeo, where were you tonight? Sad performance, man. This is the thing, I'm such a nice guy, right? That we've been ragging on Drake May for like an hour, and I almost feel bad for it. I almost feel bad about it to where I'm now trying to think, like, how can I give him the benefit of the doubt? Romeo Doubs sucked tonight. A.J. Brown got hurt. Chill on Drake May. I don't believe he's not the answer in New England. That'd be ridiculous to come out and say that after tonight. But, like, they got to have some conversations about what he is, man. The last caller said he was protected by the defense. I say the scheme protects him more than the defense does. I think Josh McDaniels dials it up as well as anybody. But you saw them tonight, and I'm going to go back to and refer to my game notes here for a second because this was something that was glaringly obvious to me. New England wants to undergo an identity shift offensively. There's an element of physicality that they want to bring to this offense is why they brought in Elijah Vera Tucker. It's why they brought in the fullback, Reggie Gilliam. They want to beat you up front. I don't know if they have the personnel to do that. Jared Wilson is an undersized center. You're not just going to maul people in the run game with that guy at center. Elijah Vera Tucker struggled to stay healthy throughout the course of his career. But the numbers tonight, I mean, they struggled on the ground. You remove the Drake May scrambles from the equation. Ramondre Stevenson had 18 carries for 51 yards. I mean, just getting stuffed all night. And I almost look to shift blame towards Josh McDaniels. Why keep trying to force a square peg into a round hole when you see you're not getting any movement in the run game? You're not having any success. at that point, when you can

continue to force feed the run game for no damn reason. You put yourself behind the sticks, and that allowed this pass rush to ultimately tee off. It's crazy, man. 310-840-4910 is the number. Puesta de Sol types at us on X and says, I think May is just overhyped as a young quarterback, but the kid is good, and that team is tough. It's clear these Patriots only lose if they beat themselves. They can rattle off 8 to 10 wins. I agree with that premise overall, man. Like, I do. They're going to be a tough, frisky out. Like, I don't believe that Buffalo is just going to run away with the division. But there is a glaring issue for them right now.

Devon Achane. How do you beat Miami, who's one of the worst teams in football, if you can't stop perimeter runs? That's literally their bread and butter. So if I'm Mike Vrabel, yes, I'm concerned about Drake May. I'm more concerned about the performance of my defense. 310-840-4910 if you want to chime in with that as well. What concerns you more, or what should the Patriots be more concerned by, the performance of their defense tonight or the performance of Drake May? 310-840-4910 is the number. I want to put the defense under the microscope here for a second, because I know there are a bunch of smart Alex out there saying, well, what are you talking about? They only gave up 13 points. What do you mean the defense played poorly? Yes, they gave up just 13 points. That's all factual. They didn't tackle particularly well. They looked slow at times on defense. The effortless ability of the Seahawks to get on the edge tells the story. Jackson Smith in his run after the catch work that he had tonight tells the story. Remember what I said about this Patriots team and why I picked Buffalo to win the division. They lost their best pass rusher in Ke'Lavon Chaisson to the Washington Commanders. Through one game, Gabe Yakis, Draymond Jones, less than to be desired, guys. Need just a little bit more. 310-840-4910. You can get at us in the YouTube chat as well. Just search Westwood One Sports Night. We got one guy spamming the YouTube chat. Romeo Robbs, he says, is the new nickname for Romeo Dobbs, the $68 million wide receiver for the New England Patriots. That's the other tough part about this thing. If you're New England, you lost. Well, you lost A.J. Brown to injury legitimately. Romeo Dobbs was on a milk carton all game. Your two brand new receivers didn't really help you. K.K. Groover types at us in the YouTube chat and says, defense played great. Go Hawks. You damn right. You damn right. If you're a Seahawks fan, to do this tonight, one, without Nick Emanwori, that's the one thing to me that I'm like, dog. You were without Nick Emanwori tonight, and you still balled out defensively. So as a Pats fan in Cali, I wanted to go to a Pats Sunday night game, so I got Chargers-Pats tickets. Will that game be flexed out? Man, Patriots fans, chill. The Patriots aren't going to get flexed out of prime time. They're not a bad football team. That's not at all the message that I'm trying to get across here tonight. They're not a bad football team at all. They just got some issues right now. And it's week one. This is the time to have problems. My overarching takeaway, too, and we talked about this a little bit earlier, in terms of New England here, this is a big boy schedule. You're playing a first-place schedule now, guys. How are you going to respond? 310-840-4910 is the number. As we continue to roll throughout this 1 a.m. hour on the East Coast, I want to introduce a new staple here on Westwood One Sports Night. We'll do it all football season long, each and every Wednesday night. We'll enter the Westwood One Sports Night pressure cooker. Who are the four players going into the week of play in the NFL that has the most pressure on them? We'll enter the pressure cooker before we exit this 1 a.m. hour on the East Coast. I want to continue to take your calls on Patriots and Seahawks at 310-840-4910, so you can continue to line up with that. When we come back, I don't know if this brother makes the pressure cooker list, but there's an AFC quarterback that for damn sure is under the microscope this year. He's got to get his team over the hump, or else his coach maybe gets fired. I'll give you the details on that and tell you who I'm talking about next here on Westwood One Sports Night. The wait is over. 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

0: 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Here's Linnell Willingham.
1: Yes, indeedy. Westwood One Sports Night continues with the youngest in charge, Linnell Willingham, getting you up to 3 a.m. Eastern time, breaking down every angle of the NFL season opener. Patriots, Seahawks, from Seattle. Story of tonight, Sam Darnold leaving in the first quarter with a hip injury. He's got an MRI scheduled for tomorrow, so make sure you keep it locked here on Westwood One Sports 24/7, 365, to get the latest on Sam Darnold. The bigger story, though, was the performance of Drake May. He was awful tonight. First ever three-interception game of his career. I think Mike McDonald out-coaching Josh McDaniels, another big storyline in this one as well. I want to get your calls on what happened tonight. 310-840-4910. If you're a Patriots fan, are you concerned about Drake May, or is this just a one-off? 310-840-4910. Bunch of calls lining up. Oh, I can't wait to go to Jim in Boston. Jim is in Boston. What's up, Jim?
2: Oh, Linnell, what a tough one. Everything that we were worried about prior to the game is what took us down. You've mentioned them, the offensive line. We knew we were going to have a hard time running this year. Number two was the play of the safeties, which I thought were horrible. And number three was the fact that they didn't get any playing time. So, of course, they're going to be rusty. Drake May proved it. I mean, he barely played. He didn't play in any preseason games.

0: that Russ, though?
1: Can you attribute poor decision-making to Russ, though, Jim? Like, I think that's just him making
2: bad
1: choices.
2: I'm not calling it Russ Lunell.
1: Okay.
2: I'm not calling it Rust. He you got to see active play so you can get your timing and your decisions better. I mean, to me, it's just he didn't get enough practice in there.
1: I appreciate you as always, man. 310-840-4910 is the number. I mean, I think if you're a Patriots fan, I guess I should have asked Jim this as well. If you're a Patriots fan, like, what are you more concerned about? Your inability to run the football and stop the run? Or you're more worried about the performance of the quarterback, Drake May? Because I think all three of those things should be at the top of the list for the New England Patriots. Not only did Drake May just show terrible field awareness tonight and poor situational awareness, poor decision-making, whatever you want to call it. You also couldn't stop the run on the edge. You also couldn't run the football. What's the bigger concern here if you're a Patriots fan? 310-840-4910. Let's keep it on the phones. Let's go to Scott out in L.A. wanting to check in. Scott, what's going on, brother?
3: So I got a take that probably no one's actually ever talked about. There's 162 games in a baseball season. There's 82 games in a basketball season. There's only 17 games in a football season. So the sample size is so short. And Drake May was good for, 10 or 12 games, and that's it? And now everyone thinks that he's, like, the next coming? If Mookie Betts goes 10 games in a row with hitting doubles, it just goes unnoticed. But this guy has, 12 games, and now all of a sudden everyone thinks he's the new Tom Brady? What?
1: I mean, I guess I get your point that you're trying to make, and I appreciate the call. I mean, look, obviously the sample size for Drake May, it's been 1 year of good play. His rookie year, he didn't play very well. Last year, he was awesome, runner-up for the MVP. The postseason, he stunk. And to start the regular season this year, he stinks. So, to the last caller's credit, yeah, the sample size is small. We've seen the very best of Drake May. I think we've seen the very worst of Drake May, including what we saw tonight. Who's the real Drake May is my question. 310-840-4910. And then if you're a Patriots fan, I've placed the blame on him tonight. But he's not the only thing that went wrong for New England. They couldn't stop the run consistently. They couldn't run the ball consistently. That's a problem for them. 310-840-4910. Brad is in Cleveland. What's up, Brad?
4: Hello, how you doing? How you
1: good.
4: Doing, man?
1: What's up, Brad? I'm good.
4: First of all, I heard you on local Cleveland radio a couple weeks ago, so nice job here on the local station with the guys here.
1: Yeah, appreciate you, man.
4: You know, that game, to me, I had no, strong interest in the game. But, of course, it was the first game of the season. But that was a snooze fest to me. I mean, no, besides Jackson, Smith, and Jigba's play, that was pretty boring, I mean, in my opinion. But it was. I actually put on some U.S. Open tennis. It was so boring. I mean, then I went back to the game. That's how, yeah, I mean, I've been waiting for this game, like a lot of people, for weeks. But
1: in terms of you saying the game was boring, it goes back to what I said earlier in the show. I mean, this was a byproduct of two teams not playing their dudes in the preseason. It was sloppy. 17 combined penalties for 150 yards between both teams. That's not going to cut it. It was sloppy on both sides. I agree.
4: Yeah, and it almost, I was thinking to myself, this reminds me of like one of a preseason game. Like, it wasn't much better than the Hall of Fame opening preseason game from Canton, Ohio. It really wasn't. It just had the better players where all the starters were out there, the first stringers, but other than that, it was a snooze fest. And when, Sam Darnold went down and then A.J. Brown went down, that took the game down even another couple of notches. So I'm hoping tomorrow's game's better. I mean, I'm a big Myles Garrett fan. I want to see how he's going to do in his debut with the Rams. But, hopefully tomorrow's game will be better than tonight's game.
1: For sure. Appreciate you as always, man. 310-840-4910 is the number. You can hit us up on the talk and text line. Remember, you can check us out in the YouTube chat as well. Just search Westwood One Sports Night. We're going to get into our Wednesday staple here on Westwood One Sports Night. We're going to enter

0: The Westwood One Sports Night pressure cooker. The four NFL players with the most pressure on them, under the most scrutiny, heading into that week of NFL games. I'm excited to bring you all that coming up here momentarily. I do want to run through some more of these calls. Mike calling out from in California. What's up, Mike?
1: Hey, how's it going tonight?
0: Going swell, brother. Going swell. Appreciate you chiming in.
1: Yeah, right on. Hey, a couple of your callers hit it right on. I mean, Drake May, you know, that small sample size, right on. I mean, he might have played good in the regular season last year, but he played what they say the easiest schedule. He didn't play any, you know, the number four seeds in the division. Now he's going to have to play, and he didn't play well in the playoffs last year, like you said. So he just played a number one seed in the NFC West, and you know, he might turn out to be good, but he's I see he's still a year or two away from being a very good quarterback in the NFL.
0: See, I don't even know if I'm willing to say he's a year or two away, and I appreciate the call. Like, the more and more I look at tonight, yes, he wasn't very good, but I want to double click on something I said earlier in the show. Man, I think tonight in real time, we watched the Patriots try and undergo an offensive identity change. Last year, how would you describe that Patriots offense? Finesse, right? Threw the ball a bunch. Drake May put up big numbers. Runner up for the MVP. It was great. Tonight, there was a clear emphasis on trying to run the football, even when it wasn't working, right? And I guess you got to give credit to Josh McDaniels, but not really. I mean, why keep banging your head against the wall if it ain't cracking? You know what I'm saying? These numbers per Next Gen Stats. The Patriots on first down tonight, 14 run plays called, 8 pass plays called. On the 8 pass plays, 7.4 yards per play. On the called 14 runs, 2 yards per carry. That's the story right there. They were consistently behind the sticks. It allowed that 4-man rush to tee off and pin their ears back. And as a result, New England struggled offensively, man. 310-840-4910 is the number. I'm exhausted because I'm almost starting to feel bad for Drake May. And I said it like a half hour ago, if you were paying attention. I'm almost starting to feel bad for Drake May. Because I do feel like, I mean, to say that the kids, no one's called him a bust here tonight. I'll give you all credit for that. No one's suggesting that the Patriots picked the wrong guy, right? But like when we have this conversation of, hey, what does tonight's performance mean? When we have that conversation, I got to take the kiddie gloves off, man. The decision-making was alarming tonight. It was. And I don't know, I don't want to, you know, make him a conservative quarterback. I don't want to discourage him from pushing the football down the field, but you got to play smart if you're Drake May. That's the biggest thing that I was really disappointed in tonight, is him getting bored making the routine play. Oscar's in Chicago. What's going on, Oscar?
2: Yo, Boogie.
0: What's
2: first
0: going on,
2: time caller. All right, man. Hey, you know, I don't want to use the term, man, but I'm not a New England fan by no means, but yeah. You know, can we just be crucifying the man? I mean, you know, this is just week one.
0: That's what I was just saying. Go ahead, though. Go ahead.
2: Right, right. But I'm just saying, you know, hey, man, I'm hoping Caleb will pull us through. But, you know, it's just like I said, this is just the first game.
0: Yeah.
2: And, you know, we just hope that, you know, like you said, man, this is one of the products of why, you know, they need to play in the preseason to get the rust off. But I'm just saying, man, you know, let's just give everybody a chance and then – maybe by work week 3 or 4 or something, you know, we'd be like, oh man, what's going on?
0: So what you're saying is, hold on, let me break you down real quick. So what you're saying is this. Let me translate to America what you're trying to say. So when Caleb Williams comes out and stinks to join up in Carolina on Sunday, you want us to give him a pass. That's what you're saying, right? You want us to give him a pass.
2: I want a pass, but hopefully it won't come to that, man. Hopefully
0: no, I don't think it will.
2: Hopefully the Iceman cometh.
0: I don't think it will. I'm a big fan of his. I appreciate the call, man. I'm feeling the same way as the last caller did, though, man. Like, it almost feels like, damn, are we being too hard on Drake? But, like, every time I think that way, what do I quickly snap back with? And by the way,

0: way, if you just watched me on the YouTube stream attempt to snap, I think I'm using the wrong fingers, by the way. People tell me this all the time. If you're, it doesn't produce much noise, but I'm pretty sure these are the wrong fingers, right?
1: You're very much using your ring finger, not your middle finger.
0: Yeah, this doesn't, it just doesn't, like, listen to that.
1: You gotta practice more.
0: Drake May needs to practice more.
1: Just walk around the house snapping. So if you practice snapping, maybe Drake May will practice reading defenses.
0: 310-840-4910 is the number. We'll continue to take your calls on Patriots Seahawks, but I do want to introduce you all to a Wednesday night staple here on Westwood One Sports Night. We're going to enter the Westwood One Sports Night pressure cooker next. The four players under the most pressure in the NFL going into week number one of the regular season. 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
1: Here I am, Westwood One Sports tonight. About an hour and change left to go as we get you up to 3 a.m. Eastern time. Patriots Seahawks opening up the NFL season. We get back into Patriots Seahawks, top of the 2 a.m. hour on the East Coast. Do want to take some of your calls if you got them as we enter the 2 o'clock hour. 310-840-4910. Line up with your calls on Patriots and Seahawks. While you're lining up on the phones with that, I want to introduce a new staple here on Westwood One Sports Night. The Westwood One Sports Night pressure cooker. Each and every Wednesday night here on Westwood One Sports Night, I'll give you four players across the National Football League that I'm putting in the pressure cooker. They're under duress. They're under pressure going in to that week's slate of NFL games. One dude that was on the outside looking in when it comes to the Westwood One Sports Night pressure cooker was Bengals quarterback Joe Burrow. And I didn't ultimately put him on this list because, you know, Joe Burrow's played well when he's been healthy. But the problem is, America, he simply hasn't been healthy nearly enough for the Cincinnati Bengals over the past two, three seasons. When it comes to Joe Burrow in this year in particular, like, if they don't win, Zach Taylor's going to get fired. And a lot of people were speculating, saying, hey, you know, if Joe Burrow doesn't win in Cincy, if he doesn't have postseason success, will he force his way out? Our guy Denton Day came up with a damn tremendous theory about, well, could he find his way to L.A. somehow, some way, and be Sean McVay's next quarterback if things don't work out in Cincy? Joe Burrow today threw water on the fire that was him being disgruntled in Cincy, wanting to leave Cincy. Here's Burrow.
2: Yeah, it was never a question in my mind. I didn't necessarily think about, you know, stamping that in that moment. That's just, that's how I feel. I don't, you know, I am where my feet are, and I try to attack every day with championship mindset, like I said before. And, you know, I love it here. I love everything about this place. So, you know, we're going to make it work.
1: We're going to make it work. You heard it from the horse's mouth. Everyone's going to speculate, and it's the natural thing to do. Whenever Cincinnati falls short of expectation, even after Burrow made these comments, whenever they fall short of expectations, that conversation is going to come up. Should he be there? Should he want to be there? Will he force his way out? That's the big question here. Joe Burrow saying in that clip as well, like, we got the Super Bowl on our mind, y'all. We ain't ducking it.

0: We're not hiding.
1: Come on, man. I like the mentality of Burrow being that comfortable and forthcoming about how he feels, man. They want to make it to the bowl, and nothing or anything less, rather, is unacceptable. It's just the reality for Cincinnati. Let's do it, though, baby. The Westwood One Sports Night Pressure Cooker, Week 1 edition. The four players in the NFL under the most pressure as we get geared up for week number one of the National Football League season. 310-840-4910 is the number. I'm going to call an audible right here. I'm going to call an audible. Because I want to get something right here. Let's go to Nate in Boston real quick and let him chime in on the game before we officially get into the Westwood One Sports Night Pressure Cooker. Nate, what you got?
2: Oh, how are we doing?
1: I am good, brother. Appreciate you, man.
2: Hey.
1: What's going on, brother? What you got for me, man?
2: Where do I begin, buddy? Where do I begin? Let's start with management. You're gonna have Josh be calling the same pass play to Ramondre? I mean, over and over and over again. All right. That's a problem. Dobbs, how much money did we just spend on this dude? And he couldn't catch one. That's his only job, catch the ball, right? That's a problem. Drake, I'm going to give him a pass. Yeah, the guy called me a little while ago. He was talking about Rusty. I'm going to give it to him. He hasn't been in the situation. We're playing the Seattle Seahawks, okay, the best team in the league last year. We got to give Drake a little bit of a pass. A.J. Brown goes out, okay? Word spreads like a cancer. I hate to say the word. It spreads. Yeah. Okay, oh, A.J.'s out. You know, people talk, right? And that brings down, you know, everybody's mood. I think that had something to do with this. Drake looked amazing three quarters straight. He got depressed. And I think
1: he got bored is what I keep saying, man. He got bored making the routine play.
2: We saw this last year in the playoffs where he would mess up and he would implode almost. We need to get him out of that. We need to get him more in a, I think, like in a role of like Tom. I don't hate to say it, like Tom Brady, but where he would command the offense. He needs to be in control.
1: He's got
2: to
1: be, look, he's got to be comfortable making the routine play. And I appreciate the call. That, to me, is the biggest takeaway from him, man. Not being comfortable making the routine play tonight. And the numbers via Next Gen Stats, and Denton, you DM'd this to me earlier. Drake May, when throwing behind the line of scrimmage, was 7 of 8. On throws 10-plus yards downfield, he was 3 for 9 with 3 interceptions. On throws 10-plus yards downfield, Drake May was 3 of 9 for 3 interceptions. Tough, tough pill to swallow if you are a fan of the New England Patriots. It's got to be a tough feel. It's got to be a tough feel. Let's do it. Our Wednesday staple here on Westwood One Sports Night. Our Westwood One Sports Night pressure cooker. Four players that are under the most pressure heading into that week of the NFL season. Week 1 edition of the Westwood One Sports Night pressure cooker. Coming in number 4, Josh Allen, quarterback of the Buffalo Bills. They open up their season this weekend, and when you think about how Josh Allen finished last year, 4 turnovers, as the Buffalo Bills ultimately lost to the Denver Broncos, he's got to play well. They fired their head coach this offseason. And really, Josh Allen is the reason they didn't advance in the postseason. He's got to play well. We'll see how that relationship gets started between him and Joe Brady. They're on the road taking on Houston in week number 1. Speaking of the Houston Texans, their quarterback, number 3 in our Westwood One Sports Night pressure cooker, top 4 players under the most pressure heading into this week's slate of NFL games, C.J. Stroud, man. I mean, really no explanation needed. He was not good to finish the season. There's a narrative going on out there, and some of you called in tonight and said it. I don't necessarily buy it. I thought he was good during the regular season. I thought the postseason, his play totally fell off of a

0: Cliff. For that reason, it's going to get hot. We got to put him in the pressure cooker. He could be on this list every week for one reason. He is in line for a massive contract extension at season's end. We will see whether or not he plays well enough to earn it. He's number three in the Westwood One Sports Night pressure cooker. Number two, a guy that I have playing in the Super Bowl, Kyler Murray, baby. Kyler Murray gets his first start this weekend against the Green Bay Packers. That defense, talking about Green Bay, going to be without Micah Parsons. I don't know what Green Bay is going to look like defensively. I think Kyler's got a chance to come out and play really well this weekend, and he kind of has to, because if he doesn't, folks are going to look at Kevin O'Connell sideways. He chose Kyler Murray. It's now time to see whether or not he made the right choice or not. Kyler's got to play well going into week one, the opening weekend of the National Football League season. And then I don't know if this is a surprise to anybody, but there's one quarterback that's clearly under way more pressure than anyone else going into the regular season. And, oh, he was cited for speeding on August the 28th. Browns quarterback Deshaun Watson cited doing 86 in a 60. Hopefully he can throw for 86 or 60 yards passing coming up this weekend against Jacksonville. I believe his leash is going to be Kevin Hart short. If he doesn't play well this weekend against Jacksonville, he's really setting himself up for a play well or get bench scenario next weekend against Tampa Bay. That's our Westwood One Sports Night pressure cooker. Top four players under the microscope, under the most pressure, as we get geared up for week one of the 2026 NFL season. Josh Allen, C.J. Stroud, Kyler Murray, and Deshaun Watson. Pressure either busts pipes or makes diamonds. In the case of these quarterbacks, they hope that they're not cubic zirconia. Final hour of power coming right at you here on Westwood One Sports Night with the youngest in charge, Linnell Willingham, getting you up to 3 a.m. Eastern time. Appreciate you hitting us up in the YouTube chat. You can continue to do so. Search us up on YouTube. 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In the final hour of power, we'll give you a full-scale preview of Rams and 49ers. Super-duper excited for that contest across the pond, Melbourne, Australia, getting the NFL for the first time ever. I'm geeked up about it, man. We'll get you a full-scale preview coming up here in this 2 a.m. hour on the East Coast. We have the NFL season kickoff tonight, Seahawks and Patriots. Seahawks victorious. How? I'll tell you next here on Westwood One Sports.
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1: Final hour of power here on a Wednesday night edition of Westwood One Sports Night. Opening night of the NFL season. What a treat we got, man. Seahawks, Patriots from Seattle. Banner ceremony happening pregame. Richard Sherman getting the crowd hype. They had Cam Chancellor come down on the field and speak to the fans. I mean, they created and curated a tremendous vibe and environment there. And the play on the field from Seattle lived up to the environment that they created, man. 13-10 winners over the New England Patriots. Here is the big story coming out of this one from Seattle's vantage point. Yes, you're happy that you won. Sam Darnold left this game in the first quarter. He threw just two passes before exiting. Sacked once, and he's going to get an MRI tomorrow, so make sure you keep it locked, or get an MRI later on today, so make sure you keep it locked here on Westwood One Sports to get the latest on Sam Darnold and his injury status moving forward. When that injury first happened, initially, right, it's the natural reaction to go, damn, it's the season opener. And this team just had their starting quarterback get knocked out of the football game. They're doomed. But then I thought, wait, who are we talking about? We're talking about the Seattle Seahawks, guys. I said it all offseason long until I was blue in the face. Sam Darnold, no disrespect, no shade, right? Sam Darnold is a quarterback you win with, not a quarterback you win because of. And for that reason, the Seattle Seahawks, Seahawks fans, don't cry, don't whine. Your season is over, even if his season is. The Seahawks can overcome a Sam Darnold injury at the quarterback position simply because he's not the straw that stirs the drink for that group. He's not the end-all, be-all for that offense. As long, and we said this last night if you were tapped into the program, as long as they got that outside zone running game working, and they did tonight with Jadarian Price, the rookie for Seattle, getting on the edge whenever he wanted, as long as that's going for them and they can work off a play action, they're going to have success. You saw Drew Lock come in tonight. It was flawless damn near. 16 to 22, a buck 87 and a touchdown. Flawless. Flawless. You combine, that's the funny part, you combine Drew Lock's numbers with Sam Darnold's numbers, and damn it, it looks like a regular quarterback night. Drew Lock was tremendous. Decision-making was really good. The only thing that he slipped up with is some of the pre-snap stuff. I don't know how much of it was on, you know, Drew Lock ultimately. Both teams super-duper sloppy in this one. Between both groups, a combined 17 penalties for 148 yards. So, hey, that is week one for you. And it's why teams should be playing their guys throughout the course of the preseason. I don't want to get on my soapbox with that because I want to recap the game. But it was sloppy, and I believe that was the case. You want to talk about situational football also not being good. Both teams, a combined 7 of 27 on third down. If that doesn't scream, hey, we need to play our guys in the preseason, I don't know what does. It is rare in the National Football League that a starting quarterback goes down in a game, doesn't return. We don't have info on his status moving forward. It's rare that that's not the biggest story coming out of a game. If that happens in a game, 9 times out of 10, that's the biggest story. Tonight it's not. The biggest story of tonight is the fact that Drake May has totally regressed. Drake May tonight single-handedly cost the New England Patriots this football game. There's really no

0: other way to slice it. If you got the chance to watch tonight, Drake May, without a shadow of a doubt, cost this group the game. And as we enter this final hour of power, my brain's really churning here now. It's not just Drake May. I think Josh McDaniels is to blame as well. His play calling tonight wasn't very good. But I want to stick to Drake May here for a second. Drake May tonight threw the football, or turned the football over, rather, on three separate occasions. All three of the interceptions, and this is the thing that if you're a Patriots fan, I'd be pissed. All three of the interceptions that Drake May threw, awful decisions. Awful decisions. Really nothing you can say to justify it, but Drake May did just that. He tried to justify his final interception in the postgame. Here is Drake May talking about the interception that he threw in the end zone that sealed the deal for the Seattle Seahawks.
1: It was something where we had a certain protection on, we were cutting, and was trying to get rid of it, and realized Mac was in back there in the back and didn't put enough on it to get it out, and it was just unacceptable. We had a chance to send it to overtime at the worst, and the only thing you could do was turn the ball over, and that's what I did.
0: I love the accountability from Drake May, but brother, you too old. You're a third-year quarterback. I guess you're young. The decision-making tonight was just, there's no other way to describe it but piss poor. He got bored making the routine plays, and that is exactly what the Seattle Seahawks want you to do. Think about the way they looked in the first three quarters. He's taking check down after check down after check down. And people that don't know ball may have been looking at Drake May saying, oh, he's sorry. Why does he keep checking the football down? That's all that was open to him. The moment he began to start pressing, and forcing the football down the field, that's when he got bit in the carcass. All three of his interceptions, a byproduct of pressing, and then two, terrible-ass decision-making. The first interception, it's 2nd and 9. Why are you forcing the ball down the field in the double coverage? Live to see the next down, Drake May. That's all I ask. The second interception, which might be the worst of them all, it's 3rd and 14 from your own 22-yard line. The game is tied up at 10 apiece, and Seattle has done nothing offensively to this point, if we're being real. Yet, Drake May, instead of punting the football, flipping the field, he forces a ball into Pop Douglas. Julian Love does a great job breaking on the football. Then Seattle goes and kicks a field goal. The last interception that he threw, and I've gotten the chance to get a different angle of this. The last interception that he threw, there's no excuse for it either. You heard the explanation from him. They ran a quick game concept. It wasn't there. Hunter Henry is the closest receiver to Drake May, and he's next to the sideline. All you got to do is throw the football over his head and make it to the next damn down. The only thing you can't do there, Drake, is turn the football over, and what the hell did he do? I'm sorry. It's unacceptable. I don't care if he's a third-year quarterback. You finished 2nd in the MVP voting last year. Yet you're making bonehead decisions like you made tonight. This is the bigger picture convo that needs to be had, though, when it comes to Drake May. Is tonight just a one-off, or is he genuinely regressing in front of our face in real time? I have some concern about Drake May. Concern might be considered too strong of a word. He was the runner-up for the NFL MVP last regular season. Then in the postseason, we saw the largest statistical drop-off, regular season to postseason, that we've ever seen at the quarterback position by way of Drake May. You take his historically bad postseason run and add it up with tonight's performance against Seattle on national TV, gotta have it spot, America's watching, He folded like a damn

cheap suit. Once again, here's Drake May's numbers in his last five games. Last postseason and then tonight. 7 touchdowns, 11 total turnovers, 7 picks, 4 fumbles. And then this is the number two that's also maybe equally as alarming. 24 sacks taken. Get rid of it. He didn't make good decisions tonight. And it's the biggest reason to me that they ultimately lost. If you're looking for another reason why the Patriots lost, I thought they tried to undergo a transformation, an identity transformation in real time here. Right? We saw this group tonight on a first down call 14 run plays. Those 14 run plays got them 2 yards a pop. On the 8 first downs that they called pass plays, 7 yards a pop. The proof is in the pudding. Last year, this was a finesse offense. Last year, this offense relied on the jug and finesse. Drake May being Superman. Clearly, Josh McDaniels went to the drawing board and said, hey, let's take something off of this kid's plate. They tried to do it with the run game tonight, and they couldn't. So much for bringing in Elijah Vera Tucker, paying him big money. How did that hold up for you tonight? All you kept hearing on the broadcast was this revamped Patriots offensive line and this and that. They got punched in the mouth tonight. The Seattle Seahawks deserve a ton of credit for what went down. They were the aggressor tonight. They threw the first punch. It's easy to put it all on Drake May, as I said. I just gave you the numbers. It's very easy to put all of the onus, all of the blame on Drake May. I blame Josh McDaniels as well, though, guys. It's easy to. Think about the Super Bowl and why New England ultimately lost the Super Bowl. I think they got outcoached. They had no answers versus Seattle's pressure packages. Drake May was 4 of 10 for 22 yards versus the blitz in the Super Bowl. Not very good. Mike McDonald, Seahawks head coach, Seahawks defensive play caller, came out tonight trying to replicate that game plan minus Nicky Minori, who was one of the best defensive rookies in the NFL last year. That game plan in the Super Bowl was blitzing either Emenwori or Witherspoon out of the secondary. And with those two playing on opposite sides of the formation, you never knew where it was coming from. No Nick Emenwori tonight. You knew if they're sending pressure out of the secondary, it's coming from the side the Spoon is on. Early in this football game, whenever Seattle blitzed, it was to the benefit of the Patriots. And this is where I give Baby Belichick, as I like to call him, Seahawks head coach Mike McDonald, this is where I give him all the credit in the world. It's very easy, right, as a defensive play caller, to have ego, to be cocky, to be arrogant, and to say, hey, the play works if you execute it. We're going to keep running it. The definition of insanity is doing the same thing over and over again, expecting different results. His willingness to change the game plan up defensively and live with that four-man rush is why they ultimately won the football game. They constantly drop 7 guys back into coverage. And not every team can do that in the NFL. When you got the front four that Seattle does, you can. Leonard Williams, Jaren Reed, Byron Murphy, wreaking havoc. Derek Hall, DeMarcus Lawrence, teeing off. Why were they able to do that, though? Because New England could not create any balance on

0: three too many mistakes, if you ask me. It's the sad part of all of this is the decision-making. The decision-making got awful from Drake May tonight. No other way to slice it. He's to blame for what happened tonight. Their lack of rushing success to blame for what happened tonight. Their defense to blame for what happened tonight. Jadarian Price, if you listened to the show last night, I told you, literally exactly 24 hours ago, when we were previewing this game, I told you, hey, Jadarian Price, man, he's the bell cow. He's going to be the guy that gets the the lion's share of the work. In that Super Bowl, why did the Patriots lose? Why did Seattle do what they wanted to offensively? They ran the hell out of the football. Kenneth Walker went Kanye crazy in the Super Bowl. Tonight, it was the combination of George Helani and Jadarian Price consistently getting on the perimeter with this outside zone rushing attack. It allowed Drew Lock to ease his way into the football game, and he ultimately outplayed Drake May. That's the staggering part about all of this. Drew Lock outplayed Drake May. No other way to slice it. No other way to slice it. But that issue that plagued New England tonight, not being able to set the edge consistently in the run game, not being able to stop the run consistently, that is going to hurt them. That is going to hurt them if they do not figure it out. You're in a division with Buffalo that has James Cook. Miami's terrible. But damn it, I know Devon Achane going to get on the edge. If you can't stop the run, New England, you're not going to go anywhere this year. 310-840-4910. Let's go out to John in Tuscaloosa. Wanting to chime in. John, what's going on?
1: Terrific show. I had no question until the last two callers, but summing it all up, what do the Patriots do now to improve?
0: That's the big question here. What do they do now? I think they got to call a – Josh McDaniels has got to call a better game. They wasted too many snaps tonight trying to run the football into the teeth of that Seattle defense, and it ultimately kept them behind the sticks. I appreciate the call, John. In terms of what like New England's got to do, like you got to get it going on both sides of the line of scrimmage, man. I say it all the time. The fantasy football, wagertainment, the quarterback play, the high-scoring league that the NFL is, it's got us really to forget about what wins and loses in football, what's most important in football. I don't care if it's Pee Wee. I don't care if it's Pop Warner. Little league, high school, college, or the pros. Football games are won and lost along the offensive line and the defensive line. It is a damn 60-minute fight in a phone booth. Whoever wins it usually wins the football game. 310-840-4910 is the number. Mike is in Buffalo. What's up, Mike?
2: Hey, you know, if you remember me, I'm the guy that talked about Lamar and Josh playing rugby, but that's not today's moral of the story. Today's moral of the story is, honestly, one of the points of my story and your story, true, is that Seattle defense, their quarterback is a commodity because they were going to do what they wanted to do either way. It really didn't matter. And that Patriots team showed how depleted they were. And their coaching, you said something about Drake May, and I wouldn't put that all on the kid. I would put it on the coach, too, because they had no game plan. They had no, like, they couldn't adapt to what happened, and it's just the same game as the Super Bowl. They had no chance. It didn't matter if it was Drew Lock, Pee Wee Herman playing a game. They were going to freaking lose either way because that defense was stout, and you can't take – and you don't really talk about defense wins championships anymore because offense is the thing, right? You know, we all know
0: for
2: that.
0: Sure.
2: But that
0: I think we're seeing a change of the guard, though, when it comes to that, man, with Houston's defense and Denver's defense and Seattle's defense
2: that we saw tonight. Unstoppable.
0: Yeah, it was, man. And to their credit, they were without.
2: And Vrabel put Drake in a bad situation. Do a bootleg, man. Run a freaking thing up the middle, and they just tried the same thing every time. And I just

0: it's coaching and player. And, you know, that regime, it's got to go from the water boy to the owner.
1: You're saying they've got to let people go in New England? You're crazy, pal. I appreciate the call.
0: Vrabel ain't the man.
1: I'm not willing to go that far. I don't care what the hell happened. Now, there's no, I mean, Mike Vrabel is one of the best three or four coaches in the NFL, dog. I ain't letting go of Mike Vrabel, even with the scandal. I'm not. I'm just not. The last call is tripping. If you're a Patriots fan, one final thought here before we get you a preview of Rams and Niners. If you're a Patriots fan, don't jump off the ledge. Don't hit the panic button. There are some concerns, though. It's just week one. You lost week one last year to the Raiders, remember? And then you were in the Super Bowl. So, like, if you're a Patriots fan, you don't have to panic. But the reality is, guys, you got manhandled up front along both sides of the line of scrimmage. A.J. Brown's ankle is something to monitor moving forward. Romeo Dobbs was catchless. And Drake May played his worst game of his NFL career. That's the story of tonight. That's the story. What'll be the story later on tonight as the NFL makes its debut in Melbourne, Australia on Netflix? 49ers, Rams. I'll give you my keys to victory, plus shoot my shot and tell you who wins next here on Westwood One Sports Night.
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0: 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Here's Linnell Willingham.
1: Yes, indeed. What a treat we got, man. The NFL officially back. Super geeked up about it. The game that we got to bear witness to earlier this evening. Seahawks, Patriots, rematch of the Super Bowl, living up to the hype. Sam Darnold left this game in the first quarter. Drew Lock off the bench. 16 of 22, a buck 87 and a touchdown. Enough to get Seattle the win. Rookie Jadarian Price making his NFL debut. 10 carries, 52 yards, and Seattle got on the perimeter. It felt like all night long. Jaxon Smith-Njigba following up his offensive player of the year performance with a 8-catch, 122-yard night. He had a 45-yard touchdown in this one as well, man. Jaxon Smith-Njigba coming up big for New England. If you're just joining us here tonight, worst performance of Drake May's young career. Picked off three different times, including in the end zone, when New England had an opportunity to tie the game with a field goal. He decides to force the football, and it gets picked off. Their defense, not very strong tonight either. Both of these two teams going to have a 10-day layover before they play again. Seattle gets to travel to Arizona, so they'll get a bye week on top of their mini bye week. And then New England, coming up in 10 days, hosts the Pittsburgh Steelers. As far as tonight is concerned, this Wednesday night game that we got between

Seattle and New England, the rematch of the Super Bowl. I'm almost willing to describe it as like a warm-up. You know what I'm saying? An appetizer. And by the way, I love appetizers. Applebee's and their half apps. Woo! After 9 p.m., baby, it gets frisky in the neighborhood. By the way, the best slogan ever, in the neighborhood. It makes you feel friendly at home. We love you, Applebee's. Sponsor us. Anyways, when it comes to the main event tonight, Rams, Niners, from Melbourne, Australia, I feel like I should do my game preview in this accent the entire time. I feel like as I say like real words that you use every day, by the way, in the accent loses steam. That's just real in-time, in-game analysis from your boy. But the main event tonight, Rams, Niners, excited for it. Remember what we learned last night. Aaron Donald did not make this trip with the LA Rams, so they're going to be without him tonight. As far as what determines this game, I look back at what both of these two teams were a season ago. The big Achilles heel for San Francisco and why they, you know, came up short in 2025. They couldn't consistently rush the quarterback. That was their big problem. They could not consistently get pressure. If you think you're going to have a shot tonight against the Rams, not pressuring Matthew Stafford, you got another thing coming. I don't know if it's by blitzing. I don't know if it's trusting your four-man rush. Do what you got to do. The reality is they've got to get after. They've got to get after Matthew Stafford. And if they don't, it is going to be a long, long, long night for this LA Rams secondary. They've got to get after Matthew Stafford tonight. They have to. They have to. I think, you know, these two teams, right, are obviously in different tiers, if we're being honest, right? Like, I don't view San Fran as a legit Super Bowl contender. We know how I feel about the LA Rams. Despite them not being in the same tier, I do think it's fascinating that their quarterbacks, both Brock Purdy and Matthew Stafford, are both at two opposite ends of the spectrum in terms of what they are, right? I say the phrase all the time. There are quarterbacks that you win with. There are quarterbacks that you win because of. Brock Purdy, a quarterback you win with. Matt Stafford, a quarterback you win because of. I want to double click on Brock Purdy for a second, because think about what last year was for him, right? There was a mass exodus last offseason in San Fran. Out went Dre Greenlaw. Out went Talanoa Hufanga. Out went Deebo Samuel, right? They shed a lot of fat off of this roster from a contractual standpoint, right? What did they do with that extra money? They made Brock Purdy one of the highest paid quarterbacks in the National Football League. How did he repay them? His worst year as a starter. Just 9 games played, 20 touchdowns, 10 picks. Here's the thing, though, about last year and why I say it was Brock Purdy's worst year as a pro. And that's a subjective statement, right? Some people can look at the year prior and say that was the worst year. Whatever. I look at last year as his worst year because he was asked to do something that he's going to have to do moving forward, and he did not live up to it. When you make the money that Brock Purdy makes, when you eat up that percentage of the cap the way that Brock Purdy does, you got to be able to succeed when the supporting cast around you isn't as good. And last year, what was the case? Deebo Samuel was gone. Ricky Pearsall was in and out of the lineup. Trent Williams was in and out at times. And Brock Purdy's play dropped off. There were a couple of games last year that I look at Brock Purdy and I go, damn, man. That game against the Seattle Seahawks,
both of the games, all three of the games, rather, against the Seattle Seahawks last year. I thought Brock Purdy could have been a lot better, especially

especially the two in January. The one at the end of the regular season, and then, you know, the division around where he was god-awful again. If you're going to be that sort of quarterback, if you're going to make that sort of money and eat up that much of the cap, you've got to be somebody that elevates the talent around you. This is going to be Brock's, what, fourth year as a starter in this league? 4 years into the NFL as a starter for Brock Purdy, and I don't think he's a guy that makes people around him better. Lucky for him, John Lynch and company did a good job improving the supporting cast this offseason. Going out and getting Mike Evans, I think, is going to, you know, pay dividends. They drafted Dejon Stribling in the second round. They brought back Debo Samuel, right? So their weapons here. The question for them is the health. I don't believe they're going to be able to stay healthy throughout the course of 17 weeks. I just don't. And if it's not the health, I think it's going to be their lack of a pass rush. Yes, right? Nick Bosa's back. I totally get that. Bosa, is he still a one-man wrecking crew at this point in his career? Last year, Joey Bosa played in 3 games and registered 2 sacks. The year prior, he played in 14 games and registered just 9 sacks. In 23, it was 17 games, just 10.5 sacks. He's a guy who's regressing. He's a guy who's taking a step back in terms of his play. And look, he's 28, about to turn 29 this year. He's had 2 different ACL reconstructions. Maybe he's lost a little bit of pop and juice off the edge. That's something that's the reality here. As far as this game goes tonight, though, between LA and San Francisco, I actually like the Rams tonight. Shocker, right? I like the Rams for the reasons that I was just listening to you. I don't believe that they're going to be able to get after Matthew Stafford, for one. And then two, I also go back and look at the run game for LA and how, you know, successful they were a season ago. Like, there's no reason to believe they're not going to replicate that success, man. No reason to believe it at all. This was the best offensive football last year. Talking about the LA Rams. They just were. So, I think as we go into tonight, everything for San Francisco starts with their pass rush. If they could generate a pass rush, if they could move Matthew Stafford off of his spot, they'll have a shot. If they can't, well, they're going to get curb stomped. Simple, astute analysis from the youngest in charge, Noah Willingham. In reality, though, one thing that LA really struggled with last year and why they ultimately got bounced by Seattle, the same thing. Couldn't rush the passer. Well, they added Myles Garrett. Seeing him versus Trent Williams, it is rare that you get to see two physical specimens like those two lock horns for 60 minutes. That's probably the matchup I'm most looking forward to tomorrow night. Myles Garrett versus Trent Williams. And then I'm also looking forward to Trent McDuffie making his debut with the LA Rams. We get to see Jalen Watson making his debut as well. There's a lot of new parts on the LA Rams. There are. And the bottom line is, for that group, is Super Bowl or bust. And it all starts later on tonight. The only thing, to me at least, in between the Rams and a trip to the Super Bowl is health. That's it. That's all. We've talked about it all offseason. They get to go prove it coming up here tonight against the San Francisco 49ers. They get to prove it. All the speculating on how good they're going to be, all that's out the window. Our pals at the DraftKings Sportsbook have the LA Rams as 3.5-point favorites. The game total is set at 48.5. The game total for Patriots Seahawks was set at 44.5. They went way under that. My only rule, or my only advice for you, I would say, in terms of gambling this weekend,
when it comes to the end.

0: NFL. I'm hammering unders all weekend, man. I'm wondering, and Denton, you know the books and those finessers better than I do. With what happened tonight between New England and Seattle, do you foresee lines changing across the NFL at various different sports books? With Vegas going, hey, like, we went way over the point total in the first game of the season. Will that trend continue throughout the rest of week one? That's the big question here. I believe it will. I am going to hammer the over. I may make a over, or hammer the under, rather. I may hammer the under in every parlay that I put this weekend. I may do a unders-only parlay. $5 variety, of course, because I'm broke. 310-840-4910 if you want to wrap things up on the phones here on Westwood One Sports Night. I'll check the YouTube chat one more again. B. Sacco hits us up and says, agree. New England's offense was explosive. Maybe they're not that anymore because there's no booty rocking everywhere. That's a good one. That is a good one. Let's do this. We wrap up the show the same way each and every night. I got Denton Day puts the show to bed. Curious to see what he's got for us tonight. Denton, what you got, man?
1: Unfortunately, not a positive story to put the show to bed, but I'll share it with you next.
2: It's NFL opening week. 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Matthew Stafford, Christian McCaffrey, Miles Garrett, Fred Warner. 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Hey, I wanna be a rock star. 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

0: 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Here's Linnell Willingham.
1: Yes, indeedy. Good morning to you. Westwood One Sports tonight, wrapping up with one final segment with the youngest in charge, Linnell Willingham. Before we hand things over to the Drake Toll Show, make sure you keep it locked on Westwood One Sports all day long. We will have wall-to-wall coverage of what happened last night between the Pats and the Seahawks. We'll get you full-scale previews all day long of Rams and Niners. And then we're awaiting the word on Sam Darnold's MRI. He left tonight's game in the first quarter. The CAT scan came back positive. We still await the MRI results. We'll get those tomorrow and find out just how long the reigning world champs are going to be without Sam Darnold. Denton Day closes out the show each and every night the same way by tucking us in and putting us to bed. Denton, what you got for us?
2: Yeah, sometimes I hate this part of the show where I have to bring negative news the airwaves. Yeah, I like being positive. I like being light, fun, off the rails. Unfortunately, this is not that. But we did lose a legend on Wednesday, Linnell. Barry Melrose, famously of ESPN, longtime NHL personality, coach, player. I mean, he was everything in the world of hockey. And for a very long time, he was quite literally everything in the world of hockey because he was the only hockey guy on television. So he passed away at 70 years old. And I don't know what you feel about Barry Melrose, but I think it's important to kind of point this out. You know, we don't talk a ton of hockey on the show. It's because our bosses would strangle us if we did. Well, it's just taboo in sports radio. Look, man, we didn't invent this. Don't blame us. Don't shoot the messenger. But we both are from a relatively decent hockey town.
1: Yeah.
2: And I grew up playing hockey. Not well. Not for very long. But I did grow up playing hockey. So, like, Barry Melrose was a big deal in the household because that was the only time they would ever talk hockey on SportsCenter and ESPN in really any capacity, him and John Buccigross. So this stinks, man. Like, thankfully, the industry has come away.

0: to where there's an entire NHL network, and ESPN puts a little bit more into hockey, mostly because they carry hockey now. But Barry was always like this face of the sport for really an entire generation, maybe two generations. So the fact that we lost a man stinks, really, really stinks. Didn't like that news.
1: I can understand why. Ton of personality. Felt like if he was an analyst for any other sport, he would have had success doing that as well. He just understood the business. And then everyone that's worked with him. And this always sucks. I say it all the time. We shouldn't wait till people die to give them their flowers. But it also speaks to the person that Barry Melrose was. Normally, whenever something like this happens, there's like two or three people that will come out of the woodworks and be like, oh, everyone's grieving this guy, but he was a terrible human. Everyone online right now singing the praises of Barry Melrose, former colleagues of his, talking about not just the impact he had in terms of his hockey analysis, but him as a person as well. Barry Melrose gone too soon, the longtime ESPN hockey analyst. And it almost was a period of time where, like, for me, it was him and Alex Ovechkin that was like synonymous with hockey. It's the only hockey people I knew.
0: those were the only hockey people. He was also like, just from an industry standpoint, this is super inside baseball, or in this case, inside hockey. And my bad to those that don't care about this. But he was like the only dude on television until like maybe 2014 that had long hair. Like, it was such a like long hair and facial hair you just couldn't have on TV.
1: Were you looking at him going,
0: Well, I had a full head of hair at that point, so
1: well,
0: yes.
1: I can make it on the big screen.
0: I was like, oh, this does work. Like, yeah, he has a goatee, and at that point in my life, I was in my beard phase because, look, man, you just sometimes you need it. And I was like, oh, I could make this work, and then I lost all my hair.
1: That's tough. Yeah, it sucks. I saw it. It's crazy, like, I don't know any of the details of what happened, and I'll spare you all that.
0: He had Parkinson's.
1: Oh, yeah, Parkinson's. So he had been off for a while? I feel like I just saw him on the air.
0: Yeah, I don't know when the last time he was on television was. This really flies in the face of we don't talk a lot of hockey. But really, I don't watch the mothership that much. Like, unless there's a game that I want to watch, I don't. I watch games. I watch Van Pelt every now and then, although we kind of conflict with that now. But I'm just not, like, I'm not watching the mothership a ton. So I don't know when the last time he was on.
1: Yeah, it feels like they're sort of, like, ushering in P.K. Subban as, like, the new lead guy.
0: He's fine.
1: As far as their hockey coverage.
0: He's personality. Like, I want my guys to have personality. Like, if you're going to be new and do it, like, do a good job, but, like, have some flair, have some personality.
1: Remember when we were following the Stanley Cup Finals and we're seeing was it Gordie Howe on the damn broadcast? Like,
0: well, not Gordie Howe. Gordie Howe's very dead.
1: Wayne Gretzky. Holy cow.
0: Honestly, for someone that's not like a huge hockey fan, Gordie Howe's a crazy pull.
1: It's a good pull. Well, I mean, I know the GOATs now. But no, I remember watching R.I.P. Gordie Howe. I remember watching Wayne Gretzky on the damn broadcast, and I'm thinking, why can't Michael Jordan did NBC so dirty? By the way, he's not returning this year.
0: Yeah, shocker. The worst. What is a worse investment? NBC paying Michael Jordan that money, or Michigan paying Bryce Underwood?
1: It's next on Westwood Sports Night. By the way, his comments. Oh, we didn't get to it tonight. I'm sure
0: NFL show.
1: Yeah, I'm sure you and Josh will maybe touch it at some point, or I'll get to it on the weekend. I mean, just anyone out, I'll retweet it out at NELL_BTP. Go listen to Bryce Underwood's response to Kyle Whittingham speaking on his job security to the media. What not to do at the podium 101. I can only, it feels like they don't like each other. It feels like Kyle Whittingham came in and tried to crack the whip to, like, say, hey, this is my program now. And Bryce Underwood just wasn't falling in line. And then he sucks on the field, too. So, like, that's not good.
0: I'm about to say, like, if you don't want to fall in line, you better play well.
1: Yeah.
0: Like, if you want to say, hey, I don't want the discipline. I don't want to, you know, follow this new line of structure. Like, I have my own thing going on. You better play well. And you can't play how he plays.

0: played.
1: No. You can make the argument he was maybe the worst major conference quarterback of the week one season, man.
0: It certainly is someone that is, A, getting paid a lot of money, and B, had a lot of expectations coming in. It's not like his expectations are sky high, but they were better than what he showed.
1: Yeah. You see any update today on the MAC and their fight against the Big Ten?
0: You have a better chance of walking in to Friday Night SmackDown and winning the World Heavyweight Championship than the MAC does of getting that win overturned.
1: Mm. Yeah, it's never happened before in the history of the NCAA. I don't see it happening this time around. I'm just still a little bit annoyed that, like, they waited so long to, like, go in the opposite direction. It's like they waited for the public outcry, waited for the sympathy and pity party to come, and then they said, ah, well, now we'll act like we're the victim. That's going to do it, man, for a Wednesday night edition of Westwood One Sports Night. Back with you this weekend, 7 p.m. to 11 p.m. Eastern Time here on Westwood One Sports. 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
1: It's NFL Kickoff, presented by YouTube TV on Westwood One Sports. Here's Linnell Willingham.
2: I know it's getting hot in Drake May's house. What a stinker. 13-10, Seahawks victorious over the Patriots in the NFL season opener. We break it all down for you here on Westwood One Sports Night. I'm the youngest in charge, Linnell Willingham, getting you up to 3 a.m. Eastern time. Number to hit us up on the talking text line, 310-840-4910. You can get at us on YouTube as well. A bunch of comments coming through in the chat. Justin Winnesass, 8330, says, Drake is not elite, sick of hearing it. Look, man, I never told you he was elite. You didn't hear that from this guy. But I will say this, for his performance tonight, For this performance to come on the heels of the way that he played in the postseason, it is not a good look. Our guy Dennis Castro says this game is why the NFL needs 4 preseason games. It's why teams need to play their guys in the preseason as well, chat. This is what you got to play. I say it all the time if you've been listening here on Westwood One Sports. I say it all the time. The only way you get ready to play football, America, is by playing football. Joint practices don't cut it. They don't. Training camp doesn't cut it. You got to play your guys in the preseason. And I'm not talking about playing your guys for a cup of coffee either. Miss me with a 3-and-out and then you sit your offense or your starters for the rest of the time. I don't want to see it. I don't want to see it. If you're looking for more examples as to how sloppy this game was tonight, we're going to get into Sam Darnold and his injury, Drake May's awful performance. But I do want to highlight the sloppiness of both teams tonight because that comment in the YouTube chat, it struck a nerve with your boy. Between both Seattle and New England tonight, 17 penalties for 148 yards. Between both teams combined tonight, 17 penalties for 148 yards. On third down, situational football, oh so important, right? On third down, both of these two teams combined tonight, 7 of 27 on third down. Maybe you should have played your guys in the preseason. But if you're Mike McDonald, Baby Belichick, as I like to call him, man, we haven't talked a whole lot about this Seahawks defense, man, and that's where I think I was wrong about Seattle. We gave our predictions last night here on Westwood One Sports Night. And I did not have Seattle in the postseason because of the losses that they suffered on defense. Losing Kobe Bryant, losing Reek Woolen, losing Boye Mafe. It's a lot. Not having Nicky Minwori coming into tonight. Despite all of that, Mike McDonald put on a defensive masterclass for the second consecutive time against Josh McDaniels. For the second consecutive time, Baby Belichick, Mike McDonald, put on a defensive masterclass and totally outcoached Josh McDaniels. He did it in the Super Bowl with the Patriots having no answers to the blitz out of the secondary, and he did it again tonight. What I love from Mike McDonald tonight, though, in particular, and look, the definition of insanity, right? Doing the same thing over and over and over, expecting different results. Mike McDonald early in this football game said, you know what? Let's see if you learned this offseason. They kept sending Devon Witherspoon out of the secondary over and over and over again. And to Drake May and Josh McDaniels' credit, they had answers for it. So initially in this game, the blitz almost worked in favor of New England. Mike McDonald recognized that. And then what did you see? They relied on their front four whipping ass, and taking names. I say it all the time. What is football about? That 60-minute fight in the phone booth between the offensive line and the defensive line. Tonight, Seattle won that battle on both sides of the football. And that's why, ultimately, they came up victorious. But as far as their defense is concerned, hey, man, Nehemiah Pritchard, take a bow. Josh Job, who had the game sealing interception, take a bow. That is the ultimate. Like, it's a testament to just what they have. You can talk about next man up all you want. It's very clear.

we say is used a lot. When it comes to Seattle, it really is next man up. Every dude that, you know, played as a reserve last year that's now being elevated into a more prominent role, they balled out tonight. That's a credit to this coaching staff and the players themselves, man. They're building something in Seattle. And I know that I wasn't super bullish on them going into the year, really because of the quarterback more than anything. Sam Darnold last year led the NFL in interceptions, led the National Football League in turnovers, period. Yet Seattle found themselves not just in the Super Bowl, but they won it. So why would anyone in America sound the alarm or hit the panic button over Sam Darnold going down? It might end up being a net positive for Seattle. Talking about Sam Darnold going down. As long as that outside zone run game is working, as long as they're able to keep defenses honest with being balanced on offense, you can put Dillon Gabriel in that quarterback. You know what I'm saying? It really doesn't matter. It's more about the sum of the parts in the scheme rather than the quarterback position. So Sam Darnold going out in that first quarter was a massive, massive blow. It's not the end-all, be-all, though, when it comes to the 2026 Seahawks. Adam Schefter of ESPN gave us an update about 5-10 minutes ago. I'll read it here again. Sources say that Seattle Seahawks quarterback Sam Darnold has been at Harborview Medical Center in Seattle undergoing a CT scan on his hip. The initial tests, encouraging but inconclusive. Darnold now scheduled to undergo an MRI on Thursday. This just in from Seahawks coach Mike McDonald. He said that the team got, quote, great news back on Sam Darnold, and doctors do not believe that his hip is fractured. That is massive news for Seattle. It is. A fractured hip would have cost him the entirety of the season, probably. Like, that's something that puts you on the shelf for 6-8 months, you know? So we'll see how long he's on the shelf. But Seahawks fans, I'm telling you, this isn't me trying to be funny. You're okay with Drew Lock. Drew Lock is locked in. I'm telling you. If you're looking for why you should trust Drew Lock, there's that epic video of him on the sidelines with the Denver Broncos singing Young Jeezy's Put On. And at that moment, I knew Drew Lock was a dog. At that moment, I knew Drew Lock could be trusted. If you're a Seahawks fan, you saw it here tonight. Drew Lock in relief of Sam Darnold, 16 of 22, threw a touchdown, 187 yards through the air, and he just looked comfortable. The only real issue I had with him, and I feel like this is a byproduct of their entire offense just being rusty, the penalties, the pre-snap stuff. That's the only thing that I would look at Sam Darnold and go, all right, or excuse me, Drew Lock and go, all right, Slim, you got to be better. The bigger story to me, though, is Drake May. If you're just joining us and wondering, well, what the hell happened tonight? The Seahawks victorious 13-10. This is no exaggeration. Drake May quite literally cost them the game tonight, talking about the Patriots. He single-handedly threw this football game away. And here's the bigger story to me. You look at Drake May's 2025 regular season. Those numbers versus his numbers since the playoffs started last year. Night and day difference. Since the playoffs started last year, Drake May's got a 60% completion percentage. He's thrown 7 touchdowns to 7 interceptions, and he's got 11 giveaways. That leads the National Football League. There we go. That's tough, man. And I love Drake May as much as the next guy does. I thought he was brilliant last year. But even a blind man can see that Drake May's struggling right now. And when you're an athlete in a funk, it's the worst thing to get out of. It's the most difficult thing to get out of. It's rare that a funk carries over, though, from one season to another. Right? And that seemingly is the case here with Drake May. Guys, I'm not making this up. It's all public information. He was the MVP runner-up. And in the playoffs,
We saw the worst statistics.

0: statistical drop-off, regular season to postseason, in the history of the National Football League, guys. If you're out there listening in the New England area, in the Boston area, what's up? Talk to me. You've got to be going through it right now, and I feel for you. But I will tell you this, just like I gave a silver lining to the Seattle Seahawks fans, I'll give a silver lining to the fans of the New England Patriots. It's just week one, y'all. It's just week one. Drake May, starting quarterback for the New England Patriots, the man who cost them the game, was open, honest, and transparent in the postgame about his final interception that really cost New England the game.
1: It was something where we had a certain protection on, we were cutting, and was trying to get rid of it, and realized Mac was in back there in the back and didn't put enough on it to get it out, and it was just unacceptable. We got a chance to send it to overtime at the worst, and the only thing you could do was turn the ball over, and that's what I did.
0: I give credit to Drake May. What else is he supposed to go up there and say? He owned it. He 1,010% owned what happened tonight, and he should have. And the explanation I'm fine with, right, makes sense watching it in real time. Play side, they had the tackle cutting. The cut block wasn't good enough. The pass rusher was in the face of Drake May. He tried to throw the football away, and as he told you, he simply didn't get enough on the football. What's the bigger story, though, coming out of this football game? 310-840-4910. What's the bigger story coming out of Seahawks and Patriots here in night number one of the NFL season? Is the bigger story that Sam Darnold and his future with the Seahawks kind of cloudy, not known, because of the hip injury that he suffered? He left this game in the first quarter with a hip injury. Mike McDonald said in the postgame they got great news back on Sam Darnold. We don't know what that means. They're going to be without him, I assume, for some period of time. They play again in 11 days. Is Seattle being without Sam Darnold potentially the bigger story? Or is the bigger story the fact that Drake May has continued his poor play from the 2026 postseason? 310-840-4910 is the number here on Westwood One Sports Night. Let's go to Johnny in Atlanta wanting to check in. Johnny, what's going on?
2: What's going on in there? Hey, the biggest story is not only Drake May, but that whole Patriots offense was just completely trash. How can you go through the first half, the Seattle Seahawks give all those penalties, and you only put up 10 points and only one touchdown? And how do you trade for a player and only give him three touches in the first half? You should feed the guy. So not only Drake May, yes, Drake May did play terrible too for the second half, but I'm talking about the first half. The Patriots should have went in the half up 21 points. They had Seattle they have their starting quarterback, and they gave up a whole bunch of penalties. But that's my take on that right there.
0: I appreciate you, man. I think that leads the conversation in another direction as well. We're putting a lot of onus on Drake May, and he deserves it. You can't turn the football over three times at the quarterback position and expect to win. But to Johnny's point, I mean, the rest of the Patriots' offense, not very good either. Guys weren't winning consistently on the perimeter. Obviously, without going back and watching the tape, you don't know exactly, but it felt like, man, Drake May constantly forced to throw the football underneath. Whatever Josh McDaniels was dialing up in that second half in particular was not working. It just wasn't. To Drake May's credit, though, the one thing that he did do tonight that he didn't do in the Super Bowl that I thought would really catapult them, watching the way this game played out early on, his ability to be dangerous with his legs, his ability to make plays off schedule, his ability to be a threat as a scrambler –

0: Jarrett Wilson is just so much more, you know, comfortable at center. They got manhandled up front. Now, here's the thing. I don't know if not having success against Seattle is something to panic about, you know? A lot of teams are going to face this reality this year when it comes to the Seattle Seahawks, because that defense, despite losing several key starters and not having Nicky Manwari tonight, they're legit. They're flying around on that side of the football. And I've said it already a couple of times here tonight, but I mean, I got to keep it eight more than 92, right? Like, football, it's such a complex game. There's so much ego involved in it. I go back to the play calling, the adjustments defensively of Baby Belichick, as I'm calling him, Mike McDonald. When you're getting lit up with your initial game plan of sending pressure from the secondary, when that's not working, it's very easy as a egotistical, testosterone-filled head coach and play caller to go, you know what? Nah, Slim, we're going to keep running it. We'll get it eventually. They'll figure it out eventually because I drew it up. Well, Mike McDonald realized, and I think you really saw the switch at halftime when they were able to go in and get on the whiteboard. They got out of the pressure looks. They consistently played seven in coverage. And when they did bring pressure, where did it come from? The A-gaps. Better matchup there for you. And it worked for Seattle. They sacked Drake May three times tonight. He was pressured a bunch more. I mean, he was under siege, it felt like, quite a bit. I also noticed for New England, as I'm watching this, and the persistence from Josh McDaniels was fascinating when you consider the lack of success. They tried to undergo an identity shift tonight in real time. The way I would describe that Patriots offense last year, that was a finesse offense, right? Put a lot on Drake May. It's a reason he had MVP-like numbers. Tonight, they really tried to run the football, and they really didn't have a lot of success with it. Outside of Drake May's scrambles, the traditional run game was on lock. Ramondre Stevenson, 18 carries, 51 yards. So a credit to Seattle, the way that Nwosu's coming down, taking on the move blocker and making the tackle. I mean, it was just, they play a brand of football that's so damn physical and rough and tough and nasty and mean and physical. It's hard to overstate it, man. It really is. If you watched all 60 minutes of this thing, you know what I'm talking about, man. 310-840-4910 is the number here on Westwood One Sports Night. The Seattle Seahawks, without Sam Darnold for a majority of this contest, he left in the first quarter with a hip injury. They are victorious, 13-10 over the New England Patriots. What's the bigger story here tonight? I want your reaction on the game, period, but also lock in with this. What's the bigger story? The fact that the Seahawks lost Sam Darnold in this football game to a hip injury, or the fact that Drake May, a man who at the end of last regular season looked like a top five quarterback in the NFL, Drake May again tonight, following up his poor postseason with a poor start to the regular season. Three interceptions and cost them the game. What's the bigger story? Your reaction to Patriots and Seahawks next here on Westwood One Sports Night. The wait is over. 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

0: Fakes the handoff, throws a pass, caught, 40-yard line, breaking the tackle, 35-30. It's Jackson Smith and Jigma, 15, 10, 5, touchdown! 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
1: I got Kevin Harlan on the call via Westwood One Sports. Jackson Smith and Jigma having himself a night, picking up right off where he left off. 8 catches, a buck 22, and a touchdown tonight for the Seattle Seahawks, making life easy for Drew Lock. 122 of Drew Lock's 187 yards went to Jackson Smith and Jigma. Seattle able to overcome losing Sam Darnold early in this football game. He left with a hip injury, according to Seahawks head coach Mike McDonald. They got some very encouraging news. They think he has avoided what the ultimate scare was, and that was a hip fracture. That may have cost him the entirety of the regular season. We still will await word. He's got an MRI scheduled for tomorrow. Make sure you keep it locked here on Westwood One Sports 24/7 as we keep you up to speed with the latest on the health of Seahawks quarterback Sam Darnold. As far as Patriots quarterback Drake May goes, I feel like Darnold's injury, the further and further we get in this show, the more and more I realize the bigger quarterback story is not the injury to the starter, Sam Darnold.

0: full performance of Drake May. And it's not just about tonight. It's not. I do want to highlight tonight, but I keep feeling like you can't tell the story of Drake May. You can't paint the picture without peeking back at last postseason. Four postseason games for Drake May. And then tonight, his past five games, the way that Drake May has played in his past five games, doesn't look like a franchise quarterback. Seven touchdowns, 11 total turnovers, seven picks, four fumbles lost. He's taken 24 sacks, and the numbers aren't good, man. They aren't. Tonight in particular, what I'm more disappointed with and what Patriots fans should be most disappointed in, the decision-making. We've never questioned the decision-making of Drake May, right? Tonight, this is the first three-interception game of his career. The decision-making was awful. People are going to point to the Josh Jobe interception that sealed the game. But to me, the one that was the most egregious tonight, the one that was the most unacceptable, it's third and 14 from your own 22-yard line, and it's 10-10. You're playing a backup quarterback. Why force the football? That interception that he threw in the fourth quarter on third and 14 from their own 22-yard line, that was the one to me that was the backbreaker, because you gifted Seattle a field goal, which ultimately turned into the game-winning field goal. That's the nasty part about this. Didn't have to happen. Live to see another down, Drake May. The first interception that he forced to Romeo Doubs, it's second and nine. What are you throwing the football in the double coverage for? Live to see another down. Here's the problem, and it's more credit to this Seattle Seahawks defense. It's exactly what they want you to do. They want you to get bored making the routine play. They want you to get bored with the mundane. Checking it down, checking it down, checking it down. Ramondre Stevenson had five catches. Leading receiver tonight. Got bored. And then he started trying to force the football downfield. And that's where he got bit in the ass. That is why the New England Patriots lost this football game, because Drake May got bored with the mundane. You can't be an elite quarterback in this league. You can't be elite at anything if you routinely get bored doing the mundane tasks. Making the right play, play in and play out. If you get bored doing that, quarterback's not the position for you. 310-840-4910 is the number here on Westwood One Sports. Now, Henry is in Georgia wanting to check in. Henry, what's going on, man?
1: Hey, guys. Seahawks fan here. I do want to talk about Drake May, because I think we need to kind of pump the brakes a little bit on this guy. I think he was supposed to be the next big thing after taking the Patriots to the Super Bowl, and tonight he goes, I believe it was like 23 for 33, you know, touchdown, three picks. And the worst part, correct me if I'm not mistaken, I think all three came in the fourth quarter. So I'm not saying, you know, he's going to be a bust, whatever, but I do think he's a little bit overrated, you know, and guys who've lost that second-year Super Bowl, you know, you got Marino, Kaepernick, Burrow, Purdy. Maybe might want to put May on that list after tonight. So I guess my question I'll leave y'all with is, are we watching, like, the next-rate quarterback, or are we watching another guy who just peaked way too early? Thanks for the call, guys. Good night.
0: Appreciate you. Best calls in the country, helping us move the conversation forward. I want to double-click on that. We know Drake May wasn't good tonight. Like, that's just the reality of it. What does it mean, though? 310-840-4910. I'm going to, again, give him the benefit of the doubt. I'm going to chalk it up to it being week one. I'm going to chalk it up to it being the Seattle Seahawks defense. But make no mistake about it, Drake May is now 1,010% under the microscope. He's got to be, guys. He's got to be. I gave you the numbers. His last five games, meaning this past postseason and then tonight, seven touchdowns, seven picks, four fumbles lost, 24 sacks taken. Got to be better. Got to be better. 310-840-4910 is the number here on Westwood One Sports Night. Shane is in Houston. What's up, Shane?

0: Shane, what's going on, man? What you got?
1: Well, you know, I was trying to get to you last night, as I always listen to you, but your number was busy. You're getting too popular. I wanted to, first of all, talk about your Super Bowl picks, then I'll give you mine. I will bet you any amount you want that Minnesota will not even make the playoffs, much less even sniff the Super Bowl.
0: I think you're crazy on that, but okay.
1: No, okay, we'll see. I guess, you know, we'll talk throughout the season. The Baltimore Ravens will do what Baltimore does. You know, they'll either win a first-round game, maybe get to division, or maybe AFC championship, but they will.
0: We got to let you run, since you just totally chose to just not abide by the prompt. We're going to let you run. Callers that are calling in the future, try to stay on task for me. 310-840-4910. We're breaking down every angle of Seahawks and Patriots. Drake May with a 3-interception performance, the first of his career. The game-clinching interception happened as Josh Jobe took the ball away in the end zone, tapping his feet on the sideline. Really acrobatic, athletic play. I said it in real time. Don't know if Drake May meant to leave that football in play. Drake May post-game got the chance to explain, hey, what went down on that interception that in reality, you know, ultimately cost the New England Patriots the football game here. Three different interceptions tonight from Drake May. And when you think about it, his decision-making tonight, something that we can put under the microscope, it wasn't an issue for him last year. Here's May doing his damnedest to explain what went wrong in the waning moments of this football game.
2: It was something where we had a certain protection on, we were cutting, and was trying to get rid of it, and realized Mac was in back there in the back and didn't put enough on it to get it out, and it was just unacceptable. We had a chance to send it to overtime at the worst, and the only thing you could do was turn the ball over, and that's what I did.
0: I love the accountability from him. I'll say it to him blue in the face. He was horrible tonight, but I do love the accountability that he gave, man. 310-840-4910 is the number. A couple of comments coming in here into the YouTube chat. Remember, we encourage you to check out the YouTube live stream each and every night here on Westwood One Sports Night. Just search Westwood One Sports Night on YouTube. If you're geeked up and loving the conversation we're having tonight, if you're loving the post-game reaction, you can get it all NFL season long. I'll be on here with you. Westwood One Sports Night, 11 p.m. to 3 a.m. Eastern Time on Sunday nights as well, immediately following our coverage of Sunday Night Football starting this weekend, following Cowboys and Giants. It's me and you right here on Westwood One Sports. I'm super duper excited about it, man. Recapping the NFL day, will be the first ones in the world to get the opportunity to react to the Sunday that was in the National Football League. So super duper excited for that to get kicked off, starting off this Sunday. 310-840-4910. Rob is in Connecticut wanting to chime in. Rob, what's going on, man?
3: Linnell, what's going on? I'm all geeked up. That was a beautiful.
0: What up, dog?
3: I'm telling you, man, that JSN touchdown got me all geeked up. And you know what you said, a blind man can't see. And you know I'm blind. They don't call me the blind rhino for nothing. So I listened to Kevin Harlan. I listened to the whole game. You know, the momentum changer in that game was, well, first off, accountability is huge. I give that to Drake. But I hope he continues to throw interceptions all year long because I'm a Buffalo Bills fan. And we are going to put a stamp on it this Sunday, and that will put us at 1-0. But anyways, and Sam Darnold, he's going to be back. Give him a couple weeks. It's probably just a hip strain. I'm not a doctor, but I had 4 hip replacements, so I know these things. So, the momentum changer in this game was definitely that first interception. And then they went right down the field. That 25-yard reception by Cooper Kupp was beautiful. That was
0: a hell of a catch.
3: Yeah. That was a hell of a catch. I didn't see it, but I know it was a hell of a catch. See, it takes a blind man to see it. I can see it because Kevin Harlan is on point, and I love listening to him. And I love listening to you because you lay it out.
0: He does a tremendous job painting the picture for you, Rob. I'm going to let you run because we got some others up against it, man. We appreciate you. 310-840-4910 is the number. Uh-oh, this is interesting.

0: Interesting. Randy is in Buffalo. Randy, what do you got for us, man? Were you hate watching tonight?
1: Hey, what's up, brother? No, it's all good. This game reminds me. Game 3 years ago, the Bills were in New York. They were playing the Jets. Aaron Rodgers runs out with the flag. 3 plays later, he's out. Bills are playing against Zach Wilson. We're thinking it's going to be all roses and daisies, just like tonight. I'm sure they thought New England. Allen ends up having 4 interceptions, 5 turnovers. Bills lose to Zach Wilson. So I don't think we should get too crazy right now about this whole Drake May. It's going to be a Colin Kaepernick type situation. Everything will be fine. The thing I would only look at is, maybe the Brown injury, but besides that, I think everything's going to be good.
0: Appreciate you, man. Short, sweet, and to the point. 310-840-4910 is the number here on Westwood One Sports Night. We know that Drake May struggled, right? 3 interceptions. Cost his team the game, if we're being honest. Do you think this was just one bad game? Or are you beginning to gain real concern about Drake May? 310-840-4910 is the number. I'll answer that question, plus tell you the number one thing that impressed me with the Seattle Seahawks tonight. Next here on Westwood One Sports Night.
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16: 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We were on fire. We were yelling our hearts out. You could feel the intensity rising. Even in our tiredness, even in our weakness, even in our pain, we continued to push. 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

0: 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But all I know is that I had what it took. 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

0: It's NFL Kickoff, presented by YouTube TV on Westwood One Sports. Here's Linnell Willingham.
1: Yes, indeed. He's still rocking out with you here on Westwood One Sports tonight. Recapping Patriots Seahawks season opener of the 2026 NFL season. The thing that impressed me the most about the Seattle Seahawks tonight is without Sam Darnold under center, they showed that we're still a force to be reckoned with offensively. And I know what some of you are going to say. Well, I know they scored 13 points. They scored 13 points, yes. But their ability to control the line of scrimmage is the thing that impressed me the most. I kept telling you all offseason, I didn't have the Seahawks making the playoffs because I thought Sam Darnold would be the thing that held this group back. He led the NFL in turnovers last year. Somehow, somewhere, they won the Super Bowl. Him being out, if he's got to miss an extended amount of time, it's not a backbreaker for Seattle because their success is a byproduct of the sum of the parts, not the quarterback. As long as Jadarian Price in this outside zone is working, which it did all night tonight, and they're able to work off a play action and find easy completions for the quarterback and take their chunk plays, what do you do? How do you stop it? Jaxon Smith-Njigba, all eight of his receptions tonight came versus zone coverage. You know why he was able to have so much success sitting down, finding soft spots and zones? Because those defensive backs were constantly put in conflict. The second level of the defense constantly put in conflict because they don't know whether it's a run or a pass because Seattle ran the hell out of the football. Guys, you want to talk about the ultimate balance? They had 22 runs and 24 pass attempts tonight, guys. Like, that's just, it doesn't get any better than that. Hell of a performance from Seattle. Their defense, we'll get to them as we enter the 1 a.m. hour on the East Coast. But, man, just a hell of a performance and a statement win, I would say, from the Seattle Seahawks. Ethan is in Chicago wanting to check in. Ethan, what's going on, man?
2: Hey, can you hear me?
1: Yep, I got you. What's going on, man?
2: Awesome. So I guess my question primarily regarding Drake May is obviously played very, very bad today. And however, I do feel like it is a bit premature to say that you know, he's a bust or you know he's not going to have any success in the future or whatever, you know, whatever you want to say. He's in a little bit of a funk right now. I would definitely say that, but I also wouldn't chalk it up to just, you know, did he have a bad game or did he play poorly in the playoffs this postseason as well. I feel like the better question to ask would be

0: feel like he's still a young quarterback. It was his first time in the playoffs this year. I think he just has a problem handling elite defenses and high pressure situations. I wouldn't write off tonight as just specifically a bad game per se. I think he just needs to mature a bit, which is why I think that it's premature to kind of say that he can't be an elite quarterback.
1: Here's the thing about the National Football League, buddy. Drake May at season's end is going to be eligible for a contract extension from the Patriots. He is going to ask to be the highest paid quarterback in NFL history, probably. So he's got to get it together, man. This can't be, he's not mature. You can't finish second in the MVP voting, and then we talk about the guy lacking maturity. The bottom line is, and I appreciate the call, the bottom line is, and I think it's good that we shift the conversation in this direction. Was tonight just a bad game from Drake May, or are you worried about his long-term future in New England? Let's get right to it. 310-840-4910. Was tonight just a one-off performance for Drake May, or are you worried about his long-term future with the Patriots? Why do I ask that question? I ask that question for this reason. You look at the way that he performed in the 2024 postseason, in addition to tonight, the numbers aren't good. The thing that really was interesting tonight is he got bored with the mundane tasks. He got bored with the mundane tasks. He was having all this success underneath all game long. You saw it play in and play out. And then the moment he got greedy, the moment he got bored with the mundane task, with doing the boring play, it got him in trouble. All three of the interceptions, well, the third one I will give him the benefit of the doubt on, because I think that's more of a byproduct of bad protection. But the first two interceptions are a byproduct of Drake May, one, just simply pressing, and then two, not understanding time and score, not having situational awareness. It's second and nine, and you force a deep shot into double coverage that ends up getting picked off. Live to see the next down, Drake. Park it, flush it, move on. The second interception that he threw that led to the game-winning field goal for Seattle. It's third and 14 from your own 22-yard line. Why are you forcing the ball into coverage, giving the opposing offense a short field to ultimately win the football game? That was the thing that was most disheartening with Drake May. The situational awareness totally evaporated and went out of the window. It's a smart kid. UNC educated, man. Wasn't smart tonight in between the lines. 310-840-4910 is the number. It's frustrating to watch, man. Someone types in the YouTube chat, Drake, the schedule May. That's a good one. You're damn right. You look at last year, what was the narrative coming out of the regular season? Who did they play? Did he play any stiff competition? Played stiff competition defensively throughout the course of the postseason, and he sucked. Played stiff competition again tonight defensively, and he sucked. Patriots fans out there, was tonight's performance from Drake May just a one-off, or are you concerned about his long-term future as the New England Patriots starter? Let's lay it all out on the line. 310-840-4910. Is Drake May in trouble, or is just week one? Let's go to Walter in Detroit wanting to check in. Walter, what's going on, man?
2: Hey, Linnell. So, pretty much, I think this is one of those cases that C.J. Stroud had last year. He had a really bad year. He cost them cost them the Super Bowl. But also, the Patriots were in the Super Bowl last year. I think they're going to have a bad year altogether. Kind of that curse thing that's going on. They got a little drama going on with their coach. It's just a mess over there right now. And it doesn't look like it all over, but it is. It's a mess.
1: Do you think that there's issue at the quarterback spot with Drake May, Walter?
2: Absolutely.

0: Absolutely. I think this is going to be a bad year for him. I think that he had a lot of good things going for him last year. I mean, even with their wide receiver situation, they lost one of their big wide receivers. Yeah, you got another one in, but you got to get used to him now. You got to get correlated with him. I think he's going to have a bad year altogether.
1: Appreciate you as always, brother. 310-840-4910. Chance, what up, brother?
2: Man, I appreciate it. So, you know, yes, where I'm at. I'm a Bills fan, right?
1: Yeah.
2: But, you know, I'm not going to – if I'm a Patriots fan, I'm still excited about the future. But we need to pump the brakes. This, some of these people calling this kid a top five quarterback already know. He's not that. Just in his past two games alone against the Seahawks, he's had five interceptions, one fumble for loss, and nine sacks. He got outplayed today by Drew Lock. All he's got to do is just be a game manager today and just not do crazy dumb stuff. And they win this game. He's young still. He's got a whole lot of potential. If I'm the Patriots fan, like I said, I'm not freaking out. But, man, the division still runs through Buffalo. Josh Allen is still the best quarterback in that division. Go Buffalo. But
1: I don't think anyone Patriots was denying that, Chance. I appreciate you as always, brother. So what Chance said there at the tail end of the call I think is fascinating. And I agree. We were too quick to anoint Drake May. That is my overarching takeaway from all of this. Maybe we were too quick to anoint Drake May as a legitimate franchise quarterback, a legitimate top 10 guy in the National Football League. The decision-making was appalling tonight, man. I can't, and I know I've said it several different times, but like, man, I can't make this stuff up. It's how I feel about the game. The decision-making from Drake May is the stuff to me that I can't live with. If I'm a Patriots fan tonight, I'm pissed. I'm pissed, not because he played poorly in the postseason and then played poorly tonight. It's why he played poorly, America. Poor decisions, lack of situational awareness, and it looks like a quarterback who's regressing, not improving. 310-840-4910 will allow you to continue to react to the opening game of the NFL season, Patriots and Seahawks. There was a big injury on the Seahawks side. We'll keep you up to speed on that next.
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0: It's NFL Kickoff, presented by YouTube TV on Westwood One Sports. Here's Linnell Willingham.
1: Westwood One Sports tonight. Whitney Youngest in charge. Linnell Willingham rocking out until 3 a.m. Eastern time, recapping Seahawks and Patriots, the start to the 2026 NFL season. The top stories coming out of this one: Sam Darnold left this game in the first quarter. Just two pass attempts. We did not see him for the remainder of the contest. He is scheduled to undergo an MRI tomorrow to find out the full extent of his injury. But the CAT scan came back, showing some good news. He looks like he has avoided a hip fracture, which would have potentially cost him the entirety of the season. Despite not having Sam Darnold, the Seattle Seahawks were still functioning pretty well offensively, all things considered. Yes, they scored 13 points. I get that. But the big story in this one to me was the play of their backup, Drew Lock, missed the stay ready to keep from getting ready. 16 to 22, a buck 87 and a touchdown. His success, though, to me, predicated off of Seattle's ability to run the football. I told you last night, if you were looking to sprinkle a little bit of cash on somebody, Jadarian Price, the over on his rushing, whatever rushing props out there that existed for him, I thought it was a strong play, man. He only got 10 carries, but he made the most of it, tallying up 52 yards. Their ability all night, talking about the Seahawks, to get on the perimeter with their zone run scheme and allow Drew Lock easy reads off of play action. It's why they won the football game tonight. That's not the biggest story, though. I mean, I've made my mind on it. My line is drawn in the sand. The biggest story tonight is the fact that Drake May is regressing. The biggest story tonight is that Drake May single-handedly cost the New England Patriots this football game. There's really no other way to chalk it up. You can blame the Romeo Dobbs drop all you want, but we all can count. One mistake, less than three mistakes. Drake May threw three interceptions tonight. It's on him. I don't care how you want to slice it. It's on him. It's also on this Patriots defense as well. They're not totally free of blame. They weren't good enough stopping the run tonight. They could not stop Jadarian Price and George Halani from getting on the perimeter. That's why the play-action pass stuff worked all night long. If you're in New England, you got to look in the mirror here moving forward. This isn't that cupcake-ass schedule of 2025. You got to play some big boys. You can't whine and complain about it, because guess what? 10 days from now, you're at home taking on the Pittsburgh Steelers. Sorry, can't cry about it. Chop wood and continue to work. 310-840-4910 is the number if you want to chime in on what happened here tonight. Our guy Rich is in Florida wanting to check in. Rich, what's up, man? Patrick out in Baltimore wanting to chime in. Pat, what's going on, man?
2: Hey, how are you?
1: Doing good, man.
2: I just think this

0: just reeks that kind of thing that happened with C.J. Stroud, man. He came in, lit the league on fire. Everyone was ready to anoint him as the next guy, top 10 guy. Everyone gets an offseason of tape on him. They get a harder schedule. They kind of learn his tendencies a little bit. He's like, I don't see it with him, man.
1: I appreciate the call. That's the thing that's going to be dissected between now and tomorrow night when the 49ers and Rams kick. It's what's up with Drake May? What is the reason he plays so poorly? Like, I don't think he's figured out, guys. I don't think that's what it is at all. I think this is a byproduct of New England playing stiffer competition. That's it. It's not rocket science here. This is what happens when you play better defenses. He doesn't look as good. When he's forced to make tighter window throw, doesn't look as good. When he's constantly forced off of his spot, doesn't look as good. When he doesn't have the balance in the run game, doesn't look as good. One under-talked about storyline here tonight, and I haven't even brought it up once. I mean, A.J. Brown left this game as well. I will give Drake May that as well. But it's no excuse to throw 3 interceptions. It's not. It's just not. But them losing A.J. Brown, the schematic issue that it caused is they needed dudes that can win after the catch. Pop Douglas is that, but he didn't really break a whole lot of tackles tonight. When you're constantly throwing the football underneath the way that New England was, when Seattle was coming up and rallying and tackling, it does nothing for you. You got to be able to create explosives. They couldn't do that tonight. They couldn't do that tonight. But as far as Drake May is concerned, man, I think we were too quick to anoint him, yes. I do. But I also don't believe, like, he's a bum. I think there's a fine line. It's somewhere in the middle. We got to have real nuance to this conversation we're talking about what Drake May is. I'm not willing to say he sucks. There's a lot of talent there. His decision-making tonight was just piss poor. I don't know how else to put it. He was in his head. He was pressing. It's what young quarterbacks do. But he's got to be okay with making the boring routine play over and over and over. It was frustrating to watch just as a football fan because I know what Seattle wants to do defensively. They're going to make you check the football down all day long. They're willing to live with you dinking and dunking the football down the field. The moment you get aggressive and bite off more than you can chew, they're on your ass. You saw the way Julian Love broke on the football. You saw the way Nehemiah Pritchard was able to be, you know, show off good hands in the tip drill. It's tough, man. I'm not willing to write Drake May off. I do believe that New England and Josh McDaniels have to go back to the drawing board, though, and figure things out with him. He looked confident throughout this game, though. Like, that's the most frustrating part about it is before he threw the first interception, the numbers weren't gaudy or sexy at all, but he was managing the football game, scrambling when it was there for him, taking the plays underneath. The moment he got greedy, it was it for New England. I don't believe tonight is an indictment on who Drake May is moving forward. I don't believe he's some sort of bum. I think he's a young, ascending player in this league. He's damn sure not no top 10 quarterback, though. So you can miss me with all that. 310-840-4910 is the number. Dan is in New Jersey wanting to check in. Dan, what's up, buddy?
2: You know, brother, how you doing?
1: Doing good, man.
2: Hey, listen, on both quarterbacks, one to your point, you know, you were saying all offseason, you know, like Sam Darnold isn't a guy that you win because of somebody you win with. I think that goes more to your point tonight, you know, plugging in Drew Lock and they're able to win with a quarterback, you know. And for someone like Drake May, is he a bum? No, I don't think he's a bum. But I think he's a guy that's a product that's surrounded by a good defense that's constantly getting him a ball. But when the pressure's on him, like you said yourself, the last 5 games, what his stats were, sometimes when you have a quarterback like that that's, you know, protected by a good defense, when you run into a bigger bully, the bigger bully's going to win. You know, I just think that's what the issue is for him.

0: think there should be concern long term with him?
1: I do, because I kind of view him as an early career Russell Wilson that was protected by a good defense, you know, and not that he's exactly the same like Russell, but like, and I don't know under Vrabel that this will happen, that the defense will deteriorate because he's a defensive-minded coach, but like if that happens and he has to be more of the show, I think there could be concern for that then if he doesn't develop better than he has.
0: I appreciate you, Dan. 310-840-4910. We're getting some active comments in the chat. Let's read a couple of them here. Camilo De La Rosa says they lost to the world champs. They added sorry ass Brown and Romeo Doubs. It's the worst receiver I've ever seen. Long as AFC East has no defense, they'll be in the playoffs. Okay. I think the Romeo Doubs piece in this is pretty fascinating. His debut tonight for New England, less than stellar. Think about the big-time bag he got. 3 targets, 0 catches, 0 yards for Romeo Doubs. If we're looking for people to blame, and you don't want to put it all on Drake May. Oh, Romeo, where were you tonight? Sad performance, man. This is the thing, I'm such a nice guy, right? That we've been ragging on Drake May for like an hour, and I almost feel bad for it. I almost feel bad about it to where I'm now trying to think, like, how can I give him the benefit of the doubt? Romeo Doubs sucked tonight. A.J. Brown got hurt. Chill on Drake May. I don't believe he's not the answer in New England. That'd be ridiculous to come out and say that after tonight. But, like, they got to have some conversations about what he is, man. The last caller said he was protected by the defense. I say the scheme protects him more than the defense does. I think Josh McDaniels dials it up as well as anybody. But you saw them tonight, and I'm going to go back to and refer to my game notes here for a second, because this was something that was glaringly obvious to me. New England wants to undergo an identity shift offensively. There's an element of physicality that they want to bring to this offense. Is why they brought in Elijah Vera Tucker. It's why they brought in the fullback, Reggie Gilliam. They want to beat you up front. I don't know if they have the personnel to do that. Jared Wilson is an undersized center. You're not just going to maul people in the run game with that guy at center. Elijah Vera Tucker struggled to stay healthy throughout the course of his career. But the numbers tonight, I mean, they struggled on the ground. You remove the Drake May scrambles from the equation. Ramondre Stevenson had 18 carries for 51 yards. I mean, just getting stuffed all night. And I almost look to shift blame towards Josh McDaniels. Why keep trying to force a square peg into a round hole when you see you're not getting any movement in the run game? You're not having any success. At that point, when you continue to force feed the run game for no damn reason, you put yourself behind the sticks, and that allowed this pass rush to ultimately tee off. It's crazy, man. 310-840-4910 is the number. Puesta de Sol types at us on X and says, I think May is just overhyped as a young quarterback, but the kid is good, and that team is tough. It's clear these Patriots only lose if they beat themselves. They can rattle off 8 to 10 wins. I agree with that premise overall, man. Like, I do. They're going to be a tough, frisky out. Like, I don't believe that Buffalo's just going to run away with the division. But there is a glaring issue for them right now. There is a glaring issue that they've got to get corrected fast. Because if they don't, it's going to cost them within their own division. If you can't set the edge and stop the run, you can't be a good defense in this league. And tonight, New England showed you, we can't stop the run. What do you think Jaylen Warren and Rico Dowd will have in store for the Patriots coming up in week 2? What do you think Bashaul Tootin and Chris Rodriguez have in week 3 with Jacksonville? You play in a division with James Cook, Devon Achane. How do you beat Miami, who's one of the worst teams in football,

If you can't stop perimeter runs, that's literally their bread and butter. So if I'm Mike Vrabel, yes, I'm concerned about Drake May. I'm more concerned about the performance of my defense. 310-840-4910 if you want to chime in with that as well. What concerns you more, or what should the Patriots be more concerned by, the performance of their defense tonight or the performance of Drake May? 310-840-4910 is the number. I want to put the defense under the microscope here for a second because I know there are a bunch of smart alecks out there saying, well, what are you talking about? They only gave up 13 points. What do you mean the defense played poorly? Yes, they gave up just 13 points. That's all factual. They didn't tackle particularly well. They looked slow at times on defense. The effortless ability of the Seahawks to get on the edge tells the story. Jackson Smith in his run after the catch work that he had tonight tells the story. Remember what I said about this Patriots team and why I picked Buffalo to win the division. They lost their best pass rusher in Kalavon Chaisson,

0: Plus.
1: Sports Night. We got one guy spamming the YouTube chat. Romeo Robs, he says, is the new nickname for Romeo Doubs, the $68 million wide receiver for the New England Patriots. That's the other tough part about this thing if you're New England. You lost A.J. Brown to injury legitimately. Romeo Doubs was on a milk carton all game. Your two brand-new receivers didn't really help you. K.K. Groover types at us in the YouTube chat and says, defense played great. Go Hawks. You damn right. You damn right. If you're a Seahawks fan, to do this tonight, one, without Nick Emanuori, that's the one thing to me that I'm like, dog. You were without Nick Emanuori tonight, and you still balled out defensively. So as a Pats fan in Cali, I wanted to go to a Pats Sunday night game, so I got Chargers-Pats tickets. Will that game be flexed out? Man, Patriots fans, chill. The Patriots aren't going to get flexed out of prime time. They're not a bad football team. That's not at all the message that I'm trying to get across here tonight. They're not a bad football team at all. They just got some issues right now. And it's week one. This is the time to have problems. My overarching takeaway, too, and we talked about this a little bit earlier, in terms of New England here, this is a big boy schedule. You're playing a first-place schedule now, guys. How are you going to respond? 310-840-4910 is the number. As we continue to roll throughout this 1 a.m. hour on the East Coast, I want to introduce a new staple here on Westwood One Sports Night. We'll do it all football season long, each and every Wednesday night. We'll enter the Westwood One Sports Night pressure cooker. Who are the four players going into the week of play in the NFL that has the most pressure on them? We'll enter the pressure cooker before we exit this 1 a.m. hour on the East Coast. I want to continue to take your calls on Patriots and Seahawks at 310-840-4910, so you can continue to line up with that. When we come back, I don't know if this brother makes the pressure cooker list, but there's an AFC quarterback that for damn sure is under the microscope this year. He's got to get his team over the hump or else his coach maybe gets fired. I'll give you the details on that and tell you who I'm talking about next here on Westwood One Sports Night. The wait is over. 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

0: 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Here's Linnell Willingham.
1: Yes, indeedy. Westwood One Sports Night continues with the youngest in charge, Linnell Willingham, getting you up to 3 a.m. Eastern time, breaking down every angle of the NFL season opener. Patriots, Seahawks, from Seattle, story of tonight, Sam Darnold leaving in the first quarter with a hip injury. He's got an MRI scheduled for tomorrow, so make sure you keep it locked here on Westwood One Sports 24/7, 365, to get the latest on Sam Darnold. The bigger story, though, was the performance of Drake May. He was awful tonight. First ever three-interception game of his career. I think Mike McDonald out-coaching Josh McDaniels, another big storyline in this one as well. I want to get your calls on what happened tonight. 310-840-4910. If you're a Patriots fan, are you concerned about Drake May, or is this just a one-off? 310-840-4910. Bunch of calls lining up. Oh, I can't wait to go to Jim in Boston. Jim is in Boston. What's up, Jim?
2: Oh, Linnell, what a tough one. Everything that we were worried about prior to the game is what took us down. You've mentioned them. The offensive line, we knew we were going to have a hard time running this year. Number two was the play of the safeties, which I thought were horrible. And number three was the fact that they didn't get any playing time. So, of course, they're going to be rusty. Drake May proved it. I mean, he barely played. He didn't play in any preseason games.
1: Is that rust, though? Can you attribute poor decision-making to rust, though, Jim? Like, I think that's just him making bad choices.
2: I'm not calling it rust, Linnell.
1: Okay.
2: I'm not calling it rust. He you got to see active play so you can get your timing and your decisions better. I mean, to me, it's just he didn't get enough practice in there.
1: I appreciate you as always, man. 310-840-4910 is the number. I mean, I think if you're a Patriots fan, and I guess I should have asked Jim this as well. If you're a Patriots fan, like, what are you more concerned about? Your inability to run the football and stop the run? Or you're more worried about the performance of the quarterback, Drake May? Because I think all three of those things should be at the top of the list for the New England Patriots. Not only did Drake May just show terrible field awareness tonight and poor situational awareness, poor decision-making, whatever you want to call it, you also couldn't stop the run on the edge. You also couldn't run the football. What's the bigger concern here if you're a Patriots fan? 310-840-4910. Let's keep it on the phones. Let's go to Scott out in L.A. wanting to check in. Scott, what's going on, brother?
3: So I got a take that probably no one's actually ever talked about. There's 162 games in a baseball season. There's 82 games in a basketball season. There's only 17 games in a football season. So the sample size is

0: so short. And Drake May was good for, what, 10 or 12 games, and that's it? And now everyone thinks that he's, like, the next coming? If Mookie Betts goes 10 games in a row with hitting doubles, it just goes unnoticed. But this guy has, like, 12 games, and now all of a sudden everyone thinks he's the new Tom Brady? What?
1: I mean, I guess I get your point that you're trying to make, and I appreciate the call. I mean, look, obviously the sample size for Drake May, it's been 1 year of good play. His rookie year, he didn't play very well. Last year, he was awesome, runner-up for the MVP. The postseason, he stunk. And to start the regular season this year, he stinks. So to the last caller's credit, yeah, the sample size is small. We've seen the very best of Drake May. I think we've seen the very worst of Drake May, including what we saw tonight. Who's the real Drake May is my question. 310-840-4910. And then if you're a Patriots fan, I've placed the blame on him tonight. But he's not the only thing that went wrong for New England. They couldn't stop the run consistently. They couldn't run the ball consistently. That's a problem for them. 310-840-4910. Brad is in Cleveland. What's up, Brad?
2: Hello, how you doing? How you
1: good.
2: Doing, man?
1: What's up, Brad? I'm good.
2: First of all, I heard you on local Cleveland radio a couple weeks ago, so nice job here on the local station with the guys here.
1: Yeah, I appreciate you, man.
2: You know, that game to me, I had no, you know, strong interest in the game, but of course it was the first game of the season, but that was a snooze fest to me. I mean, no, besides Jackson, Smith, and Jigba's play, that was pretty boring, I mean, in my opinion. But it was, I actually put on some U.S. Open tennis. It was so boring. I mean, then I went back to the game. That's how, yeah, I mean, I've been waiting for this game, like a lot of people, for weeks. But
1: so in terms of you saying the game was boring, it goes back to what I said earlier in the show. I mean, this was a byproduct of two teams not playing their dudes in the preseason. It was sloppy, 17 combined penalties for 150 yards between both teams. That's not going to cut it. It was sloppy on both sides. I agree.
2: Yeah, and it almost, I was thinking to myself, this reminds me of like a preseason game. Like, it really, it wasn't much better than the Hall of Fame opening preseason game from Canton, Ohio. It really wasn't. It just had the better players where all the starters were out there, the first stringers. But other than that, it was a snooze fest. And when, you know, Sam Darnold went down and then A.J. Brown went down, that took the game down even another couple of notches. So I'm hoping tomorrow's game's better. I mean, I'm a big Myles Garrett fan. I want to see how he's going to do in his debut with the Rams. But, you know, hopefully tomorrow's game will be better than tonight's game.
1: For sure. Appreciate you as always, man. 310-840-4910 is the number. You can hit us up on the talking text line. Remember, you can check us out in the YouTube chat as well. Just search Westwood One Sports Night. We're going to get into our Wednesday staple here on Westwood One Sports Night. We're going to enter the Westwood One Sports Night pressure cooker, the four NFL players with the most pressure on them, under the most scrutiny, heading into that week of NFL games. I'm excited to bring you all that. Coming up here momentarily, I do want to run through some more of these calls. Mike calling out from in California. What's up, Mike?
3: Hey, how's it going tonight?
1: Going swell, brother. Going swell. Appreciate you chiming in.
3: Yeah, right on. Hey, a couple of your callers hit it right on. I mean, Drake May, you know, that small sample size, right on. I mean, he might have played good in the regular season last year, but he played what they say the easiest schedule. He didn't play any, you know, the number four seats in the division. Now he's going to have to play, and he didn't play well in the playoffs last year, like you said. So he just played a number one seat in the NFC West, and you know, he might turn out to be good, but he's I see he's still a year or two away from being a very good quarterback in the NFL.
1: See, I don't even know if I'm willing to say he's a year or two away, and I appreciate the call. Like, the more and more I look at tonight, yes, he wasn't very good. But I want to double-click on something I said earlier in the show. Man, I think tonight in real time, we watched the Patriots try and undergo an offensive identity change. Last year, how would you describe that Patriots offense? Finesse, right? Threw the ball a bunch. Drake May put up big numbers. Runner-up for the MVP. It was great. Tonight, there was a clear emphasis on

0: on trying to run the football, even when it wasn't working, right? And I guess you got to give credit to Josh McDaniels, but not really. I mean, why keep banging your head against the wall if it ain't cracking? You know what I'm saying? These numbers per Next Gen Stats. The Patriots on first down tonight. 14 run plays called, 8 pass plays called. On the 8 pass plays, 7.4 yards per play. On the called 14 runs, 2 yards per carry. That's the story right there. They were consistently behind the sticks. It allowed that 4-man rush to tee off and pin their ears back. And as a result, New England struggled offensively, man. 310-840-4910 is the number. I'm exhausted because I'm almost starting to feel bad for Drake May. And I said it like a half hour ago, if you were paying attention. I'm almost starting to feel bad for Drake May. Because I do feel like, I mean, to say that the kids, no one's called him a bust here tonight. I'll give you all credit for that. No one's suggesting that the Patriots picked the wrong guy, right? But like when we have this conversation of, hey, what does tonight's performance mean? When we have that conversation, I got to take the kiddie gloves off, man. The decision-making was alarming tonight. It was. And I don't know, I don't want to, you know, make him a conservative quarterback. I don't want to discourage him from pushing the football down the field, but you got to play smart if you're Drake May. That's the biggest thing that I was really disappointed in tonight, is him getting bored making the routine play. Oscar's in Chicago. What's going on, Oscar?
1: Yo, Boogie.
0: What's going on, man?
1: First time calling. All right, man. Hey, you know, I know I don't want to use the term, man, but, I'm not a New England fan by no means. But, yeah. You know, can we just be crucifying the man? I mean, you know, this is just week one.
0: That's what I was just saying. Go ahead, though. Go ahead.
1: Right. But I'm just saying, you know, hey, man, I'm hoping Caleb will pull us through. But, you know, it's just like I said, it's just the first game. Yeah. And, you know, we just hope that, you know, like you said, man, this is one of the products of why, you know, they need to play in the preseason to get the rust off. But I'm just saying, man, you know, let's just give everybody a chance. And then maybe by week 3 or 4 or something, you know, we'll be like, oh, man, what's going on?
0: So what you're saying is, hold on, let me break you down real quick. So what you're saying is this. Let me translate to America what you're trying to say. So when Caleb Williams comes out and stinks to join up in Carolina on Sunday, you want us to give him a pass. That's what you're saying, right? You want us to give him a pass.
1: I want a pass, but hopefully it won't come to that, man.
0: Hopefully I don't think it will. I'm a big fan of his. I appreciate the call, man. I'm feeling the same way as the last caller did, though, man. Like, it almost feels like, damn, are we being too hard on Drake? But, like, every time I think that way, what do I quickly snap back with? And, by the way, if you just watch me on the YouTube stream, attempt to snap. I think I'm using the wrong fingers, by the way. People tell me this all the time. It doesn't produce much noise, but I'm pretty sure these are the wrong fingers, right?
2: You're very much using your ring finger, not your middle finger.
0: Yeah, this doesn't, it just doesn't, like, listen to that.
2: But you gotta practice more.
0: Drake May needs to practice more.
2: Just walk around the house snapping. So if you practice snapping, maybe Drake May will practice reading defenses.
0: 310-840-4910 is the number. We'll continue to take your calls on Patriots Seahawks. But I do want to introduce you all to a Wednesday night staple here on Westwood One Sports Night. We're going to enter the Westwood One Sports Night pressure cooker next. The 4 players under the most pressure in the NFL going into week number 1 of the regular season. That is next here on Westwood One Sports Night.
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1: Here I am, Westwood One Sports tonight. About an hour and change left to go as we get you up to 3 a.m. Eastern time. Patriots Seahawks opening up the NFL season. We get back into Patriots Seahawks, top of the 2 a.m. hour on the East Coast. Do want to take some of your calls if you got them as we enter the 2 o'clock hour. 310-840-4910. Line up with your calls on Patriots and Seahawks. While you're lining up on the phones with that, I want to introduce a new staple here on Westwood One Sports Night. The Westwood One Sports Night pressure cooker. Each and every Wednesday night here on Westwood One Sports Night, I'll give you four players across the National Football League that I'm putting in the pressure cooker. They're under duress. They're under pressure going in to that week's slate of NFL games. One dude that was on the outside looking in when it comes to the Westwood One Sports Night pressure cooker was Bengals quarterback Joe Burrow. And I didn't ultimately put him on this list because, you know, Joe Burrow's played well when he's been healthy. But the problem is, America, he simply hasn't been healthy nearly enough for the Cincinnati Bengals over the past two, three seasons. When it comes to Joe Burrow in this year in particular, like, if they don't win, Zach Taylor's going to get fired. And a lot of people were speculating, saying, hey, you know, if Joe Burrow doesn't win in Cincy, if he doesn't have postseason success, will he force his way out? Our guy Denton Day came up with a damn tremendous theory about, well, could he find his way to L.A. somehow, some way, and be Sean McVay's next quarterback if things don't work out in Cincy? Joe Burrow today threw water on the fire that was him being disgruntled in Cincy, wanting to leave Cincy. Here's Burrow.
2: Yeah, it was never a question in my mind. I didn't necessarily think about, you know, stamping that in that moment. That's just, that's how I feel. I don't, you know, I am where my feet are, and I try to attack every day with championship mindset, like I said before. And, you know, I love it here. I love everything about this place. So, you know, we're going to make it work.
1: We're going to make it work. You heard it from the horse's mouth. Everyone's going to speculate, and it's the natural thing to do. Whenever Cincinnati falls short of expectation, even after Burrow made these comments, whenever they fall short of expectations, that conversation is going to come up. Should he be there? Should he want to be there? Will he force his way out? That's the big question here. Joe Burrow saying in that clip as well, like, we got the Super Bowl on our mind, y'all. We ain't ducking it.

0: We're not hiding.
1: Come on, man. I like the mentality of Burrow being that comfortable and forthcoming about how he feels, man. They want to make it to the bowl, and nothing or anything less, rather, is unacceptable. It's just the reality for Cincinnati. Let's do it, though, baby. The Westwood One Sports Night Pressure Cooker, Week 1 edition. The four players in the NFL under the most pressure as we get geared up for week number one of the National Football League season. 310-840-4910 is the number. I'm going to call an audible right here. I'm going to call an audible. Because I want to get something right here. Let's go to Nate in Boston real quick and let him chime in on the game before we officially get into the Westwood One Sports Night Pressure Cooker. Nate, what you got?
2: Oh, how are we doing?
1: I am good, brother. Appreciate you, man.
2: Hey.
1: What's going on, brother? What you got for me, man?
2: Where do I begin? Let's start with management. You're gonna have Josh be calling the same pass play to Ramondre? I mean, over and over and over again. All right. That's a problem. Dobbs, how much money did we just spend on this dude? And he couldn't catch one. That's his only job, catch the ball, right? That's a problem. Drake, I'm going to give him a pass. Yeah, the guy called me a little while ago. He was talking about Rusty. I'm going to give it to him. He hasn't been in the situation. We're playing the Seattle Seahawks, okay, the best team in the league last year. We got to give Drake a little bit of a pass. A.J. Brown goes out, okay? Word spreads like a cancer. I hate to say the word. It spreads. Yeah. Okay, oh, A.J.'s out. You know, people talk, right? And that brings down, you know, everybody's mood. I think that had something to do with this. Drake looked amazing three quarters straight. He got depressed. And I think
1: he got bored is what I keep saying, man. He got bored making the routine play.
2: We saw this last year in the playoffs where he would mess up and he would implode almost. We need to get him out of that. We need to get him more in a, I think, like in a role of, like Tom, I don't hate to say it, like Tom Brady, but where he would command the offense.
1: He's got to be comfortable making the routine play, and I appreciate the call. That, to me, is the biggest takeaway from him, man. Not being comfortable making the routine play tonight, and the numbers via Next Gen Stats, and Denton, you DM'd this to me earlier. Drake May, when throwing behind the line of scrimmage, was 7 of 8. on throws 10-plus yards downfield, he was 3 for 9 with 3 interceptions. On throws 10-plus yards downfield, Drake May was 3 of 9 for 3 interceptions. Tough, tough pill to swallow if you are a fan of the New England Patriots. It's got to be a tough feel. It's got to be a tough feel. Let's do it. Our Wednesday staple here on Westwood One Sports Night. Our Westwood One Sports Night pressure cooker. Four players that are under the most pressure heading into that week of the NFL season. Week 1 edition of the Westwood One Sports Night pressure cooker. Coming in at number 4, Josh Allen, quarterback of the Buffalo Bills. They open up their season this weekend, and when you think about how Josh Allen finished last year, 4 turnovers, as the Buffalo Bills ultimately lost to the Denver Broncos. He's got to play well. They fired their head coach this offseason. And really, Josh Allen is the reason they didn't advance in the postseason. He's got to play well. We'll see how that relationship gets started between him and Joe Brady. They're on the road taking on Houston in week number 1. Speaking of the Houston Texans, their quarterback, number 3 in our Westwood One Sports Night pressure cooker, top 4 players under the most pressure heading into this week's slate of NFL games, C.J. Stroud, man. I mean, really no explanation needed. He was not good to finish the season. There's a narrative going on out there, and some of you called in tonight and said it. I don't necessarily buy it. I thought he was good during the regular season. I thought the postseason, his play totally fell off of a cliff.

0: If for that reason, it's going to get hot. We got to put him in the pressure cooker. He could be on this list every week for one reason. He is in line for a massive contract extension at season's end. We will see whether or not he plays well enough to earn it. He's number three in the Westwood One Sports Night pressure cooker. Number two, a guy that I have playing in the Super Bowl, Kyler Murray, baby. Kyler Murray gets his first start this weekend against the Green Bay Packers. That defense, talking about Green Bay, going to be without Micah Parsons. I don't know what Green Bay is going to look like defensively. I think Kyler's got a chance to come out and play really well this weekend, and he kind of has to, because if he doesn't, folks are going to look at Kevin O'Connell sideways. He chose Kyler Murray. It's now time to see whether or not he made the right choice or not. Kyler's got to play well going into week one, the opening weekend of the National Football League season. And then I don't know if this is a surprise to anybody, but there's one quarterback that's clearly under way more pressure than anyone else going into the regular season. And, oh, he was cited for speeding on August the 28th. Browns quarterback Deshaun Watson cited doing 86 and a 60. Hopefully he can throw for 86 or 60 yards passing coming up this weekend against Jacksonville. I believe his leash is going to be Kevin Hart short. If he doesn't play well this weekend against Jacksonville, he's really setting himself up for a play well or get bench scenario next weekend against Tampa Bay. That's our Westwood One Sports Night pressure cooker. Top four players under the microscope, under the most pressure as we get geared up for week one of the 2026 NFL season. Josh Allen, C.J. Stroud, Kyler Murray, and Deshaun Watson. Pressure either busts pipes or makes diamonds. In the case of these quarterbacks, they hope that they're not cubic zirconia. Final hour of power coming right at you here on Westwood One Sports Night with the youngest in charge, Linnell Willingham, getting you up to 3 a.m. Eastern time. Appreciate you hitting us up in the YouTube chat. You can continue to do so. Search us up on YouTube. 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In the final hour of power, we'll give you a full-scale preview of Rams and 49ers. Super-duper excited for that contest across the pond, Melbourne, Australia, getting the NFL for the first time ever. I'm geeked up about it, man. We'll get you a full-scale preview coming up here in this 2 a.m. hour on the East Coast. We have the NFL season kickoff tonight, Seahawks and Patriots. Seahawks victorious. How? I'll tell you next here on Westwood One Sports.
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Good Thursday morning to you. Hope you all are doing well. Shout out to all my overnighters, truck drivers, third shifters. Shout out to all my early morning, late night Uber and Lyft drivers. Shout out to all my early morning, late night limo drivers out there as well. Shout out to all the first responders protecting the city, the county, the state, the country. I appreciate you. Shout out to all my early gym goers. Shout out to all my early gym goers getting them good endorphins flowing early this morning. Shout out to all my people already at work or on their way to work. Salute to you. I know the vibes. I'm right here with you. Shout out to all my early morning, late night hospital workers out there working around the clock, making sure the people get the good medicine, treatment, and care that they need. Shout out to all my early morning, late night dentists, dental workers, dental assistants out there, making sure the people keep their pearly whites nice, clean, and shiny this morning. Shout out to all my early morning, late night food industry workers serving up the good nourishment for all my early risers this morning. Shout out to all my early morning, late night vending machine technicians, making sure that people can get their snack on early this morning. Shout out to all my early morning, late night front wheel and truck drivers out there, all my bus drivers riding around and getting it, making sure that people get from home to work and the kiddos get from home to school in a safe and timely fashion. Shout out to all my early morning, late night front wheel and truck drivers out there, my bus drivers riding around and getting it, like I said, all my UPS drivers, UPS workers, FedEx drivers, FedEx workers, Amazon drivers, Amazon workers, FedEx pilots out there, all my early morning, late night airport workers out there as well. All of my volunteer air traffic, all of my volunteer air traffic control workers included. Shout out to all my early morning, late night UPS drivers. All my early morning, late night local 728 transportation drivers in the film industry. All my local 613 IBEW workers out there as well. Shout out to all my early morning, late night local hospitality workers, hotel workers out there, making sure that people are having a great stay wherever that may be. All my local railroad workers, all my local mailmen, mailwomen, postal workers out there, making sure that people are having a, make sure that people get their mail and packages in a safe and timely fashion as well. All my local donut makers, funeral home workers, and of course, all my people listening in the bed right now as well. 5:03 here on a Thursday morning. And again, I appreciate y'all tuning in and getting your day started off right with your boy. But look, we got a lot to get into this morning as the NFL season kicked off last night, and we got a Super Bowl rematch last year, a rematch of last year's Super Bowl, Patriots, Seahawks, and things did not look too good for the Seahawks to start, but a very, very good defensive performance. Some big interceptions, three of them to be exact, in the fourth quarter. And Drew Lock being able to dig deep, backup quarterback Drew Lock for the Seahawks, being able to dig deep, lead two late scoring drives for the Seahawks, allowed the Seahawks to come back and get the W 13-10. And they got to, they did

not have their Super Bowl night spoiled, but they instead got to give the fans a nice comeback win, and the Seahawks starting off 1-0 on the year. But if you're like, Drew Lock, what in the world? Drew Lock. Drew Lock did have to come in after the fifth play of the game, fifth snap of the game, and after the first offensive series for the Seahawks, as Sam Darnold went down with a hip injury. At first, like it was an ankle injury. Later, we found out it was a hip injury for Sam Darnold. He was out the rest of the game, and Drew Lock then came in, did all right, did what he had to do. Most importantly, took care of the ball, made good decisions, and again, led that team on two late scoring drives. Again, he didn't blow anybody away. He won the world beater, but he came in and did enough to get the job done. 16-22, 187 yards, and a touchdown. Only sacked one time, had a quarterback rating of 113.3, QBR of 78.6. So, again, Drew Lock coming in, getting the job done. And that's why it is so very important to have a reliable backup, a serviceable backup, because you just never know. The Seahawks did not have it on their bingo card. I'm sure nobody had it on their bingo card that Sam Darnold was going to go out after the fifth play of the game and in the first offensive series for the Seahawks. So, that was, again, a twist and turn that nobody expected, but he did a good job finding Jaxon Smith-Njigba on a kind of, it looked like almost a, I'm not sure, I don't know, I think it was a slant. I forget exactly what it was, but then Jaxon Smith-Njigba took it to the house. So he finishes with 8 receptions, 122 yards, and a touchdown. So great start for JSN. Cooper Kupp nearly had a touchdown, but had it called back. So I know that was tough for Cooper Kupp, but he had a solid night, 2 receptions, 35 yards. The Seahawks rookie running back, Jadarian Price, 10 carries for 52 yards. Seattle overall ran the ball 22 times for 97 yards. And again, did just enough offensively to get the job done. The Patriots definitely felt like they were in control of the game for most of it, but then Drake May, the last year's MVP runner-up, just started to get a little too antsy, tried to push the envelope a little too much, and that led to 3 interceptions on his end. So he finishes the game last night 23 of 33, 178 yards with a touchdown, 3 interceptions for Drake May, all coming in the fourth quarter. Ramondre Stevenson, reminder that Trevion Henderson, the Patriots' young running back, second-year running back, was out. So he finished, Ramondre Stevenson got the lion's share of the carries, 18 carries, 51 yards for him. Drake May ran the ball 7 times for 47 yards, and Corey Kiner also got 6 carries for 11 yards. So Patriots did run the ball well and were able to establish some offense there. Couldn't do much in the passing game, and that is because A.J. Brown went out in his own respect. He was going for a catch, and it was broken up by, I think it was Christian Gonzalez on the play. Can't remember exactly. But A.J. Brown, when he was going for the catch, the defender kind of got their knee in his ankle, and his ankle kind of went a awkward way. Looked like he sprained it a little bit, and he was not able to return. So he just finishes with 3 receptions for 26 yards in his Patriots debut. And how about this? Former Falcon, Mac Hollins, actually led the Patriots in receiving last night yardage-wise, 4 receptions for 51 yards. Ramondre Stevenson led the team in receptions, 5 catches for 44 yards. Hunter Henry, 3 for 26. A.J. Brown, 3 for 26. DeMario Douglas, 5 for 20. So, again, passing game just wasn't quite what it needed to be for the Patriots. And we're going to let you hear from Drake May in a second, talk about how he just stopped being patient. And he tried to push the envelope, and that got him in trouble. That Seahawks defense, you got to give them credit. They did a phenomenal job without Nick Emmanuori on the field, who was dealing with an injury. Their really good young safety, Nick Emmanuori, was not on the field, and still, that Seahawks defense was showing you why they are one of the best

0: in the NFL. And Drake May did a very good job of just, for the first three quarters, taking deposits, taking the run where he could, gaining yards where he could, taking the dump-offs where he could. And so they were kind of able to dink and dunk their way up the field. Finally got a touchdown. Got a field goal as well, too. And they had control of this game. But then you, again, have Drake May just trying to do a little too much, trying to push the envelope a little too much. And that results in him throwing three interceptions in the final frame. And the Seahawks able to come back from a 10-0 deficit and win it 13-10. So they really held the Patriots scoreless. They did hold the Patriots scoreless in the entire fourth quarter, almost the entire third quarter too, because they kicked that field goal with 11:49 left to go in the third. So for pretty much the entire third quarter and the entire fourth quarter, the Seahawks defense was able to hold the Patriots offense scoreless. And I do want to let you hear from Drake May, as taking full accountability last night, talked about how last night was just a product and those three interceptions were just a product of him just not being patient anymore.
1: So I just stopped being patient. You know, I think that's a big thing. We were really good up to the point where I tried to put, you know, force one down the sideline of Romeo, where we were patient and, you know, dumping it off and trying to move the chains. And, you know, we avoided a lot of three and outs. And that was, you know, something we try to, you know, just earn more plays and the closest come. So, you know, just stopped being patient and, you know, made decisions that, you know, ended up, like I said, that cost us the game.
0: There you have it. So said his decisions cost him the game. And look, he did have a couple of throws that I think were underthrown for sure. That one to A.J. Brown, definitely underthrown. If he puts that out in front of A.J. Brown and lets him run under it and go get it, that is easily a touchdown, because A.J. Brown did have a step and a half maybe on the defender on that deep play. But now it did end up drawing a – A.J. Brown did a good job coming back to the football, and it did draw a – pass interference call, and so it ended up working out for the Patriots, but that was an underthrown ball there. Could have had a little bit of better throw on the jump ball to Romeo Doubs. I know Doubs is a guy who likes to kind of win the 50-50 ball and go up and get it, but I still think that could have been a better throw there. So Drake May definitely not looking like the MVP runner-up in game number one, but again, it is only game number one, so you expected there to be some rust from both teams, and even though the defenses both looked good and the defenses were definitely ahead of the offenses, still a lot to clean up on both sides of the ball for both teams. It is the Hometown Take, by the way, with your boy Dylan Matthews here on a Thursday morning as we're talking about last night's NFL season opener. Seahawks, the defending champions, taking down the Patriots in what was last year's in a rematch of last year's Super Bowl. Seahawks get the win 13-10 in front of the 12th man and their home fans. But look, again, just not a good performance by Drake May. At least not a good second half performance. I thought he was really good, actually, in the first half. Again, extended plays with his legs, got first downs with his legs, was taking the easy throw, was taking what the defense gave him in the first half, and then you heard him there. We just played it for you. Talk about how he stopped being patient, try to push the envelope, and that's when he got into trouble. That's when that Seahawks defense was able to intercept the ball and turn him over, and that's when the tides turned in favor of the Seahawks. Head coach Mike Vrabel spoke after the game as well. Here's what he had to say, and he was asked about Drake May's third interception and his response.
2: That final drive, he had a lengthy drive for a couple fourth down conversions. That case there, just Drake maybe trying to do too much or not throw away hard enough in that situation when you get the field goal?
3: Well, I mean, we're trying to be aggressive and obviously win the football game, but not reckless. And again, you don't get any do-overs, but we'll have to learn from it and, you know, stick together. Never just about one guy. I think everybody knows that by now.
0: And again, it's one thing to take chances when you have a big lead and you are not necessarily in danger of losing the football game. It's another thing to put the ball in harm's way when it's a tight football game and you know you can't afford a turnover. So, again, Drake May, still a very young QB, still developing, still learning how to handle certain situations, and this will definitely be a learning moment for him as he continues to develop.

0: develop as a quarterback. But again, Drake May, I think, still showed why he is the Patriots franchise QB last night. But again, just made some bad decisions and some bad throws at the end of the game. Mike Vrabel also said he did not have an update on A.J. Brown. Mike McDonald, though, talking about Sam Darnold's injury, and here's what he had to say on that, as the Seahawks definitely don't want to have to go the whole season, even though Drew Lock, you know, did what he had to do, helped the Seahawks get a comeback victory. You want Sam Darnold. That's your guy. That's the guy you paid. You want him to be out there. And him, Darnold now dealing with the hip injury. Here's what Mike McDonald, Seahawks head coach, had to say about Sam Darnold's injury.
1: At this point, we were able to rule out a fracture. So there's some more tests to be done. And so that's what I'm saying when it's positive. So, but I know it's we're still working through all that. But right now I think fracture's out, which is great news.
0: That is really good news. Last thing you want is a hip fracture or anything like that. So that is positive news for the Seahawks and for Sam Darnold, obviously. And you hope, obviously, Sam Darnold can come back sooner rather than later and doesn't have to miss an extended amount of time. But look, Drew Lock did what he had to do, came in, got the job done, and the Seahawks 1-0, Patriots 0-1, but still plenty of time, obviously, left in this season. But when we come back here on the Hometown Take, Tua Tagovailoa, Falcons starting QB for week one, spoke to the media yesterday for the first time since being named the starting QB. We'll let you hear some of what he had to say, and Coach Kevin Stefanski talking as well, giving some insight on the Steelers, talking about what stands out. We'll get into it all next here on the Hometown Take, live in the Kia Studios with your boy Dylan Matthews here on a Thursday morning on Sports Radio 92.9 The Game and the Odyssey app.

0: Construction travel advisory as you move up through Stockbridge on northbound I-75 right before 675. Three left lanes are blocked off and it's at a standstill. It's backing up very, very slow back towards Hudson Bridge. Also had a little bit of construction. So looks like they're moving the barrels off to the shoulder northbound 285 at Cascade Road. I'm Nora Houston with Odyssey Atlanta Traffic.
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4: 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So we'll have to wait and see with Bowers. I'm Denton Day.
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It is the Hometown Take live in the Kia Studios with your boy Dylan Matthews here on a Thursday morning. 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Just got done talking about the slow starting but fun finishing game that was last night between the defending champion Seattle Seahawks and the New England Patriots, rematch obviously of last year's Super Bowl. Seahawks come out on top after being down 10-0 going into the fourth quarter. Excuse me, they got a field goal in the third quarter. So they were down 10-3 going down into the fourth quarter and down 10-0 deep into the third quarter. They got that field goal with 3:13 left in the third. So regardless, had a deficit to overcome, and they did that thanks to the defense getting three interceptions off of Drake May and Drew Lock, backup quarterback, coming in for the injured Sam Darnold, who left the game early in the first quarter. He only had five plays, got five snaps in before he went out with a hip injury. Now, we did let you hear Seahawks head coach Mike McDonald say that doesn't look like it was a fracture, and that is positive news, obviously, for the Seahawks and Darnold, but still didn't give any timetable about how long Sam Darnold might be out, and they said they still had to undergo some further testing as well. So we'll see how it all plays out, but Seahawks able to get the win. Drew Lock comes in, does what he has to do, takes care of the football, finds JSN. JSN just absolutely takes off, showing off the speed last night. And he scampers in for what ends up being a 45-yard touchdown. And then the Seahawks close it. Well, they get a field goal with 5:50 left and then close it at the end after a lengthy drive by the Patriots. It felt like they get a game-clinching interception from Josh Jobe. And the Seahawks able to get the job done. They don't have their Super Bowl night spoiled, and they win it in Seattle in front of the home fans on their Super Bowl celebration night in their opening game of the season, the NFL's opening game of the season. Seahawks win it 13-10. So, again, game that started off slow. A lot of defense. We didn't get our first touchdown until 9:11 left in the second quarter. And I don't think anybody, by the way, had Eli or Rawdon getting the first touchdown of the NFL season this year. I don't think anybody really had that on their bingo card, so was what it was. But look, all in all, a good game, and we got another good game tonight should be between the 49ers and the Los Angeles Rams from down under in Australia. That should be a fun game as well. That game gets kicked off at 8:35. That game going to be on Netflix, by the way, for all my streamers out there. So that should be a good one. We'll talk more about that one coming up here in about 15 minutes from now. But I do want to talk a little bit about the

0: Atlanta Falcons, because we're still getting ready for game week here in the ATL as the Falcons got their first game of the season coming up on Sunday as they take on the Pittsburgh Steelers. And we heard from Kevin Stefanski and Tua Tagovailoa yesterday. And let's first let you hear from Tua, because this was the first time he got to talk to the media since being named the starting QB. And when it comes to that, I know everybody's wondering, you know, how long will Tua start for? And it, to me, it feels like he's going to, at least for right now, until he proves that he should maybe have the job longer, it feels like Tua's going to start until Michael Penix Jr. is healthy and ready to come back. This still feels like it's Michael Penix Jr.'s job. The way I've heard things and interpreted things, this to me feels like it's Tua Tagovailoa's job until Michael Penix Jr. is healthy and ready to go. But with that being said, Tua was asked if he was told by Kevin Stefanski that the starter role for him is week to week, and here's what Tua had to say about that.
1: Yeah, Kev didn't say any of that. How I'm taking it is I got to go with this day to day, and you know that's out of my control. What I can control is how I prepare, how I go out there, how I play, how I perform, and that's all I can do.
0: That is, in fact, all he can do. Got to go out there, perform, do what he can, do his best. But you hear he's taking it day by day, and you hope that Sunday is a good day for Tua and the Falcons offense. But they are going to have, again, their challenges in front of them. We'll get to that in just a second. But Tua did also reveal that Kevin Stefanski did give Tua a little bit of a head start as far as getting the game plan and being able to prepare early with that game plan and prepare for the Steelers.
1: It was a collection of all of us being able to sit down and talk through, you know, what we've seen within their defense, things that we like, things that we feel comfortable running, things like that.
0: There you go. They were able to sit down and talk and kind of get the game plan in order about what they want to do and how they want to attack this Pittsburgh Steelers team. And Tua, speaking of the Steelers, was asked how often you see new looks from a defense in week one of a new season. And I thought this was interesting because I think it gives a little insight to maybe what Tua is thinking that, you know, he can expect from the Steelers and maybe what we can expect from the Steelers on Sunday.
1: I would say yes and no, just depending on the coordinator. All we can do is look at their preseason games, look at their past with how they've called games. Outside of that, you got to go out there knowing what the looks are going to be and reacting to any of the new looks. And if they get us, they get us. You come to the sideline, you adjust, and then you continue to go from there, continue playing.
0: So interesting. Says, yeah, you know, it depends on the coordinator. There could be some new looks from a defense in week one, but maybe there also maybe isn't new looks, depending on, again, the coordinator and how they feel like they're, I guess it also depends on probably where that DC feels like the defense is at, and they feel like, you know, they can come out and are ready to put some new stuff and some new looks out there that maybe they didn't do last year. And so this is year one of the Steelers' new DC being at the helm, and we'll see how he wants to attack the Atlanta Falcons. That is Patrick Graham, by the way. He was the Raiders defensive coordinator from 2022 to 2025, has a lot of NFL experience, coaching experience, nearly two decades in the NFL, has been with the Patriots, the Giants, Packers, Dolphins. So this ain't his first rodeo. Again, it's his first stop with the Steelers, but he's definitely got experience. So I do wonder if he'll try to throw some new looks at the Falcons and what this defense will look like for the Steelers. Obviously, they got a lot of talent, so I feel like he probably feels confident in what the Steelers can do, but we'll see if they try to throw out any new looks to the Falcons. But speaking of the Steelers' defense, Tua yesterday talking about that Steelers front seven, and he knows, like we all know, that Steelers front seven led by one T.J. Watt stands out.
1: Their front seven,

0: I'd say their front seven. Not to say that they're you know, they're guys that they have at corner and safety's not good, but their front seven, I think, really gets those guys going. And then from there, you got really good guys in the back end. And then I got a really good relationship with Jalen Ramsey. You know, I know a lot of people know Jalen, but great player, great person, and I'm excited to go back up against him.
1: Here, two of there said he's excited to go up against Jalen. I mean, we'll see. They were teammates in Miami for, what, a year, I think Jalen was there, something like that. But regardless, you hear Tua say, I'm ready to take him on. I'm ready to go at him. All right, Tua. Don't be throwing no picks to Jalen now. You sounded excited there. You sounded eager. I like that. I like that excitement. I like that eagerness. But, you know, just you know Jalen. Don't let Jalen get to you now. But I do have some confidence in Tua that he'll be able to work well within this offense. I also do have confidence that Kevin Stefanski and Tommy Rees will play to his strengths and do what they can to get the best out of him. And with that, let's actually transition over to what Kevin Stefanski had to say yesterday, because he actually talked about working with a QB for the first time like Tua during a game week.
2: I think we're, you know, any coach, I don't care what you're coaching, you're only worth, you know, you're worth your salt if you're doing what your players do best and if you're leaning into what your players do best. And I could tell you, with working with all the quarterbacks over my career, whether it started or not, guys are comfortable with certain things, and they're not comfortable with everything. There's a bunch of concepts that Arch didn't like. But what our job as coaches is to find out, all right, what in this broad scheme fits your eye, if you will. What are your strengths? What can we lean into in your strengths? So sometimes that happens in a given season. If you play multiple guys, you have to have those small pivots in a season. We've had to do it via injury at times, and you can't change an offense. You can't go to the Delaware wing T, but you can lean into certain concepts that guys see better than others.
1: That's funny. He gets a little. Did nice dig in there at Arch, saying, you know, there's some concepts in there that Arch didn't like, but funny stuff there. But good stuff, though, when you hear him talking about how you aren't doing your job as a coach if you're not playing to your player's strengths. And so they will play to Tua's strengths, Kevin Stefanski and Tommy Rees, and hopefully that will allow the Falcons to do what they had to do on offense, be able to move the ball, score some touchdowns, and at the end of the day, get more points than the Pittsburgh Steelers. But it'll be interesting to see what the Falcons, Kevin Stefanski and Tommy Rees, are able to do offensively here in week one coming up on Sunday. We'll stick with the offense for a second before we kind of get to the defense and what Kevin Stefanski had to say about this Steelers defense and or the Steelers offense, excuse me. But Kevin Stefanski also talking about the importance of having a run game and being balanced on offense.
2: I think any quarterback, maybe your first or your 100th start, likes a good run game. And I think it's our job as coaches to put together a balanced game plan, because you never know what the game is going to call for. It's easy to say, hey, we're going to do X, Y, and Z. But then the game changes, and the game can change for a bunch of different reasons. So putting together a well-balanced attack, and then Tommy on game day being ready to adjust, but obviously excited about Bijan, excited about the run game.
1: I am definitely excited about Bijan in the run game too, and hopefully that can help carry the Falcons to a win, but not going to be easy going up against a very, very good Steelers defense. And look, we've talked a lot about this Steelers defense, how we think the Falcons should attack it. Screen game with Bijan Robinson, short passing game, maybe a deep shot here or there to keep the Steelers defense on and stretch them out a little bit, but how will this Falcons defense attack this Steelers offense? We'll let you hear Kevin Stefanski's thoughts on this Steelers offense and, you know, what could be maybe the game plan against this Steelers offense. We'll do that next here on the Hometown Take, live in the Kia Studios with your boy Dylan Matthews here on a Thursday morning on Sports Radio 92.9 The Game and the Odyssey app.
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5: Construction remains in stock for

Northbound 75 at 675. A couple of the left lanes are blocked off, so delays were still there back towards Hudson Bridge. Highway 42, great alternate route. Also, DeKalb County, northbound 285 at I-20. It looks like a little bit of construction still there. They're trying to move the barrels off to the shoulder, as well as construction on Cascade Road, the ramp to northbound 285. That's closed off. I'm Laura Houston with Odyssey Atlanta Traffic.

0: boxing fans, mark your calendars. Ryan Garcia puts his welterweight world title on the line against hard-hitting top contender Conor Benn, plus undefeated Australian superstar Jai Opetaia takes on Noel Michalian. 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The best part? There's no pay-per-view. 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

0: mentioned Falcons fly over Chris Thomas Turtle after that to give you your chance to react to week one between the Falcons and Steelers. But right now, we're going to continue to get you ready for Falcons and Steelers. And we've been talking again a lot about what the Falcons offense could look like. And again, I'll continue to say this. I think it's short passing game, screen game, going to be an extension of the running game. Obviously, the Falcons are going to try and establish the run early on in the game. We'll see how the Steelers are able to neutralize or maybe not neutralize the Falcons' run game. It'll be good if they can't neutralize, obviously, the Falcons' run game. But they're going to have to take their deep shots as well here from time to time to keep the Steelers' defense honest. But what is this, the Falcons' defense going to have to do? Do they pressure Aaron Rodgers a little bit more? Like I said, he doesn't have the same type of mobility and escapability that he used to. So do you blitz Aaron Rodgers a little bit more? Do you run the risk of blitzing Aaron Rodgers? Because we know he's still very smart. He's seen it all, done it all as far as being a quarterback in the NFL. So will you get home soon enough to make the blitz effective, or will Aaron Rodgers kill you defensively if you try to hit him with the blitz? Do you press up on those on the Steelers receivers when you talk about DK Metcalf and Michael Pittman? Or do you respect the speed of DK Metcalf and you give him a little cushion? You respect his speed and physicality, and do you expect, you know, or respect the jump ball ability of one Michael Pittman and give him a little cushion as too? So how do you play those two receivers who are also very physical as well? So it's just going to be interesting how they play it, and are they able to stop their what should be a solid running game for the Steelers in Jalen Warren and Rico Dowdle. So a lot of questions as it comes to the Steelers' defense as well. But Kevin Stefanski speaking to the media yesterday, talking about Aaron Rodgers and respecting all the different ways that he can carve you up.
1: Well, you know, I wouldn't say as a young offensive coach, I wasn't doing much coaching per se against him. I was there to, you know, I saw and witnessed some unbelievable things that he's able to do in terms of running right, throwing left, across your body, on the money, 40 yards down the field. You know, just somebody that, I've had a front row seat. Alex Van Pelt was a coach there in Green Bay as well, so knows him well, knows the game well. So he's a Hall of Famer. You guys don't need to hear from me. You guys know how great he is, and we respect him. We respect the player that he is and the ways in which he can beat you.
0: There is definitely a lot of ways that Aaron Rodgers can beat you, and again, he's seen it all, done it all. So you do have to be careful when you talk about Aaron Rodgers and how you're going to try and approach him and attack him defensively if you're the Falcons. So that'll be interesting to see how the Falcons deal with that. It'll also be interesting to see how the Falcons deal with, again, the physical receivers of DK Metcalf and Michael Pittman, and Kevin Stefanski talked about that yesterday as well.
1: Yeah, big, physical, fast. It's an outstanding group, and they're physical as blockers. They're physical with the rack, with the ball in their hands. So there's obviously, you know, there's no substitute for size at that position where guys are so physical and can you know, be a part of contested catches, one-on-one balls, those type of things. So it's important to understand what their skill sets are, understand what are the routes that you're getting from each guy, and then it's a matter of being in position so that you can make a play on the ball.
0: So there you go. I mean, it's going to be definitely a challenge, and I posed this question yesterday, and I'll bring it back up as well. I do wonder, because DK Metcalf is a grown man. Like, and then look, AJ Terrell is too, don't get me wrong. And AJ can get physical with the best of them. Like, AJ Terrell, he'll lower his shoulder, he'll lower the boom on you. But DK Metcalf is 6'4", 230. Let's just say he's listed at 229, whatever. And we know he can run. AJ Terrell, when you talk about his metrics, his measurements, 6'1", 200. So there is obviously a little bit of a difference there. Mike Hughes, would he be a better matchup for a guy like DK Metcalf? Mike Hughes, well, actually, nah, he's coming in a little bit smaller. So I know

Mike Hughes sometimes plays a little bit bigger, but AJ does play physical as well. So it's going to be AJ up against DK Metcalf, Mike Hughes up against Michael Pittman. So those are going to be two matchups that I'm definitely honed in on and looking out for, because it'll be interesting to see how those two guys play those two. Again, like you heard Kevin Stefanski say, very physical, fast receivers that can go up and get the ball, that can run away from you, that can beat you off the line with their physicality if you're not matching that physicality. So it's going to be very interesting to see what we do to neutralize and slow down those two Steelers receivers. So I'll be very interested in all of that. But when you talk about what else is going on in the NFL, we're about to get to that now. It is the Hometown Take, by the way, with your boy Dylan Matthews here on a Thursday morning. We talked about it to start the program. Seattle Seahawks getting the job done. No Sam Darnold. I won't say no problem because could be a problem moving forward, but seems like he's missed out on any real significant injury. Did let you hear Mike McDonald say after the game, we played it for you in the first segment, that it looks like Sam Darnold did escape without a fracture. And so they did not detect a fracture when they did their initial x-rays. He said there's still more tests to be done, but it is a positive that they did not find a fracture in that hip. So he did leave the game early in the first quarter, only played, what, 5 snaps? And then he had to go out of the game with that hip injury. So it'll be interesting to see how much or how little time Sam Darnold has to miss. But Drew Lock came in, got the job done, led the team on 2 late scoring drives, and then Seahawks defense. I mean, they played well the whole game, but they really, really got after it in the second half and in the fourth quarter specifically. 3 interceptions on Drake May in the fourth quarter, and the Seahawks were able to get the win, and they clinched it with a Josh Jobe game-winning interception with just a few seconds left on the clock. And now with that one, Drake May was again trying to get it to the end zone, only had a few seconds left, so I understand that one. But he did say after the game that on some of those picks, he just wasn't patient, and I thought he did a really good job early in the game of taking what the defense gave him, did a really good job when nothing was there, tucking it and running it and getting some yardage and getting some positive yardage and making those deposits and just chipping away. But late in the game, seems like he got antsy, was trying to get that big play, trying to make something happen, and it was to his and the team's own detriment because had 2 big interceptions, and again, the interception at the end of the game that iced it for the Seahawks. So, again, Drake May, I think, obviously continues to show a lot of promise. He was the MVP run-up for a reason last season, and he looked good. Again, like I said, I thought in the first half he played it really well and just tried to do too much in the second half and in that fourth quarter, but I do think Drake May is a good player, but just this is going to be a learning experience for him, and we'll see if he's able to, you know, be better about not trying to press too much and picking and choosing when he wants to take those big risks. We'll see if he starts to make better decisions about that. But overall, like I said, Drew Lock did what he had to do, had himself a good game. Jaxon Smith-Njigba had a huge night, again, catching that lone touchdown for the Seahawks, finished with 8 receptions, 122 yards, and that touchdown, that 45-yard touchdown, which was a lot of catch and run from Jaxon Smith-Njigba. So he showed off the speed on that one, and Seahawks able to get the job done and get the win, the big first win of the season in front of the 12th man on the night they were celebrating last year's Super Bowl victory. But we do got more football tonight between the Rams and the 49ers. Should be a fun one, as the Rams and the 49ers will battle down under in Australia. That game set for 8:35 tonight. It'll be on Netflix, and look, it'll be interesting to see how that one plays out. We know a lot has been made about this Rams defense. Aaron Donald not traveling with the team. He will not play. As far as the 49ers go, George Kittle and Nick Bosa both cleared to play tonight against the Rams, so you will see them, and so that should be a fun matchup. I think, again, we're in for another very defensive matchup. I think the 49ers will get a big shot in the arm with Nick

0: Bosa being back, I think we'll have maybe a little bit more scoring than we did in last night's game, with, you know, all the weapons that are going to be on the field for the Rams, especially when you talk about, looks like Puka's going to, he'll be able to play. Devontae Adams, Kyron Williams, Blake Corum, for the Rams. So they got a lot of weapons at their disposal. I mean, and the 49ers, look, they got weapons too. We'll see how Mike Evans looks in a 49er uniform. Deebo Samuel back as well. So they got some weapons out there. Obviously, Christian McCaffrey with the 49ers too. So I think it'll be a little bit more of a high-scoring game, but I still think we'll have our fair share of defense as well. And look, it always seems like that defenses are ahead of offenses early on to start the season, and the offensive slowly but surely come along. So we'll see how that game plays out. One other very, very, very quick headline that I want to get to and that you need to pay attention to as we head towards week one on Sunday. Well, you know, the rest of the games happening on Sunday, the full slate of games on Sunday. Brock Bowers is going to at least miss the Raiders opening game, but he could miss two as he underwent a meniscus trim yesterday in Dallas, and again is expected to miss a game or two. That is what league sources told ESPN's Adam Schefter and NFL Network's Ian Rapoport yesterday. He got a little banged up in camp and said the injury was diagnosed last week and prompted surgery. It was the best way to take care of it. So Brock Bowers at least out for week one, but could be out for week two as well. So hopefully we'll see if Kirko out there in Las Vegas can, you know, get some of those other weapons, but he's going to be missing his big one in Brock Bowers, at least for this opening game. So that'll be tough, but they are taking on the Dolphins, so that's a thing. But Ashton Jeanty looks like he'll be maybe ready to go, so he'll at least have his RB. Anywho, those are some quick NFL headlines and a look ahead to Rams and 49ers tonight, but that is my time. I appreciate you all tuning in. 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The Morning Shift coming up next. Mike Johnson, Bo Morgan, Ali Mack, ready to take over and entertain you for the next 3 hours. They're in the Kia Studios waiting. I'll be hanging out with the crew as well. 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Peace.
1: Hey, man, Dukes and Bell on a Thursday, our weekly visit with the First Lady of Georgia football, the Kroger-Barbara Dooley Report. Speaking of the dogs, Mike Griffith from Dog Nation, the latest on the Falcons. Can Tua get the job done in the Steel City? 2-6, Dukes and Bell on a Thursday.
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4: Construction still lingering in Stockbridge. North on I-75 at 675, left side of the roadway is blocked off. Looks like only one right lane, maybe two right lanes getting through. It's backed up to Hudson Bridge. So alternate route there, that's going to be Highway 42. Forest Park, eastbound 285, the ramp to I-75. You've got reports of a minor accident. Also, construction Cascade Road to northbound 285. It looks like they're letting part of that ramp through. And in Pine Mountain, northbound 185 at Georgia 18, right before Hamilton Road, that's completely closed off. I'm Lori Houston with Odyssey Atlanta Traffic.
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Ryan Garcia puts his welterweight world title on the line against hard-hitting top contender Conor Benn, plus undefeated Australian superstar Jai Opetaia takes on Noel Michalian. 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

0: Sunshine Atlanta. This is the Morning Shift. I am Bo Morgan. They call me Squid Billy. He's the All-American National Champion. Former Atlanta Falcon. Michael, don't ask him what the P stands for, Johnson. She is a First Lady of Atlanta Baseball. The rudder of the Morning Shift. Our point guard, Miss Allie Mack. And over there, you heard him. Dylon. He's on from 5 to 6 a.m. every morning, weekdays. Mr. Dylan Dylon Matthews, the original Kia driving man. Good morning, everyone. It is September 10th, a Thursday. We had football last night. We got football tonight. We'll have football tomorrow night, Saturday night, Sunday, Monday, and then boom, we'll turn around and we'll have a couple of days off, and then we'll be back on, unless there's Maction next week. I don't know. I'll have to check the listings.
1: I'm sure there is. There's got to be some midweek Maction coming up. I just want to report to everybody that I am extremely sore from playing nine holes of golf yesterday, which is just at this point in my life, not even 40, starting to get a little embarrassing how sore I am.
0: I
1: wobbled in here this morning. It was a little bit ridiculous.
0: I co-signed that. Not for you, but for me.
2: Well, the alternative is that you guys don't play.
1: Yeah, so... that's not an option. Yeah. That's not an option. I'll grind it out. You know what I mean? I'm going to try to play again tomorrow. Also, I'm a little bit hangry because I didn't eat breakfast this morning I'm looking forward to getting some pizza later.
2: Hey, listen, you know.
3: Snickers in the meantime, Mike?
1: Yeah, maybe.
2: And you know downstairs is stocked thanks to you. So you
1: can
2: go get something from the little break room downstairs.
1: Somebody had to step up to the plate. Somebody had to step up to the plate and text the vending machine guy.
3: Wait, did you really do that?
1: Yeah,
2: it got replenished immediately.
1: Wait. Well, I hit the vending machine guy by like 4 a.m., last week, there was a number on the wall by the vending machine downstairs,
3: there
1: and I was like, hey, just so you know, us over here at Odyssey, it's a little bit empty. Bro, within 20 seconds, this man hit me back and was like, I got you.
3: Wow.
1: Bro, I was
3: W
1: like,
3: man.
1: It's like 4:30 in the morning, bro. Like, go to sleep.
3: Why are you up? Right. I was, bro, because my little follow-up was like, how did you even get the number? But number
1: it was on the wall, man.
0: You know,
1: that
0: makes sense. My favorite thing is a guy that has his phone on Do Not Disturb when he sleeps, he sure texts people when he's awake and they're sleeping a lot. That's the second time in like a three-week span you've texted someone at 4 a.m., And like you're like, oh, I hope you're not awake, but I'm going to go ahead and text you this.
1: Yeah, well, throw it on Do Not Disturb.
2: But is that the assumption that you're making when you're sending a text?
1: 100%.
2: Yeah. I mean, 100%. Everybody has it on Do Not Disturb.
1: Yeah, I'm like, bro, as a matter of fact, I'm shocked when you do. Like, I'm like, I know you're not going to see this till the morning, which is perfect.
0: Well, for the record, I text people no matter what time, and I'm like, I don't really care if you don't answer it. Just let it go until you see it, but... I don't ever put my phone on Do Not Disturb, though.
1: When you were on vacation, we actually had this conversation about you. Yeah, and I was like, man, I had to take Bo off the favorites list because he keeps texting me at like 10 o'clock and I'm already asleep. You know what I mean? Just can't work like that.
0: I
1: was like, man, maybe I'll add him back later, but my phone dinging, my wife hitting me. Hey, what are you doing? Turn your phone on Do Not Disturb. I'm like, it is. It's just Bo. he just wants to chat, man.
0: I don't think it through. If I don't do it right then, there's a really good chance it's not going to happen. So my immediate thought is send it now. It's not my thought. It's ingrained in me to just send it as soon as I see it. Because if not, I know that I won't even remember that I thought about it, if that makes sense.
1: So you started by attacking me for doing it, and then you explained why I did it with the vending machine guy.
0: But
1: Thank you very much. I'm glad you saw my side.
0: I don't put my phone on Do Not Disturb, so you do.
1: I knew that if I didn't text the vending machine guy when I was standing in front of the vending machine, it wasn't going to happen, man.
0: Maybe you should make a note.
1: You know,
2: it is always my last thought before I'm sending anyone a text message. What time is it? Because I have to filter through because we have such weird hours. We could be sending text messages to people to wake up at 8 o'clock right now. And that's not fair to them.
0: Well,
1: I'm sure there's people driving around in their car now like, yeah, I'm sending.

0: Anyway, yeah. That's the, their hours are weird too.
1: I did it to Abe 2 days ago.
2: He's like, I'm running.
1: No. He literally hit me back immediately, and I was like, and he starts, and I don't. Apparently, Abe at 3 a.m. is the exact same he is at 3 p.m. Like, because I texted him something, and he immediately came back with the most
0: blunt
1: Abe,
0: and snarky.
1: Yes, and so I replied, and I said something, and he replied back, and I go, all right, you're a maniac. Go to sleep. And he's like, nah, walking chipper, about to go for my run. So you nailed it. Like, he was literally like, I'm about to get my workout in. He's like, I might need a nap today, though. I'm like, cool, man. Like, I'm not going to text you back anymore.
2: Blunt, snarky, with a little bit of a smirk. That's the response you always get from Abe Gordon. Yes.
0: You do.
2: Well, a lot has happened since we last got to hang out, so let's get to it. Braves lost to the Rays last night, 7-2. They have dropped this series. They'll close it out today at 12:15 with Martin Perez on the mound. Falcons head coach Kevin Stefanski and Tua spoke with the media yesterday as they prepare to head to Pittsburgh this weekend. We'll let you hear some of that at 6:20. 49ers and Rams are gearing up to play their game in Australia tonight, which is technically Friday morning for them. Pregame coverage starts right here on 92.9 The Game at 8 o'clock. And the NFL season has officially kicked off with last night's rematch of Super Bowl 60. Seahawks won again, taking down the Patriots 13-10. It seemed like it was going to go into overtime as the Patriots set up at the 16-yard line with 26 seconds left in the game. However, Drake May threw an interception. Sam Darnold was injured on the last play of the opening drive, and Seattle went scoreless in the first half with Drew Lock stepping in for Sam Darnold. He ended up having 16 of 22 passes, 187 yards, and a touchdown, while Jackson Smith and Jigba had 8 receptions for 122 yards. And Drake May had 23 completions on 33 passing attempts for 178 yards, 1 touchdown, 3 interceptions. And he said those interceptions are just due to him not being patient.
3: So I just stopped being patient. You know, I think that's a big thing. We were really good up to the point where I tried to put, you know, force one down the sideline to Romeo, where we were patient and, you know, dumping it off and trying to move the chains. And, you know, we avoided a lot of three and outs. And that was, you know, something we try to, you know, just earn more plays and the closest come. So, you know, just stopped being patient and, you know, made decisions that, you know, ended up, like I said, that cost us the game.
1: I think he's spot on. I mean, I agree with that. Sometimes you hear guys say stuff and you're like, man, really? But he's exactly right. They would move the ball. They had some dropped opportunities, Romeo Doubs. But he just put the ball in harm's way at times where he didn't need to.
0: This is, and not to rehash this, but this is exactly why on here and on the socials that I went in about Tua's final preseason game performance, about the checkdowns. Oh, he didn't throw the ball down the field. You take what they're giving you. You're leading successful touchdown drives. Like, you don't have to put the ball in harm's way if they are giving you specific defenses and if that's part of the game plan. And all it takes is one, man. All it takes is one. Interceptions and turnovers in football are such a backbreaker. I mean, it's one interception in a football game is like 4 walks in a baseball game. You could probably get away with one set, but you start getting 2, start getting 3, man, you're in a bad, bad place.
1: I do believe there's a difference, and I know we'll get into this later, there's a difference in pushing the ball down the field when the opportunity presents itself, and I saw a couple of those moments against Miami, as opposed to just putting the ball in harm's way no matter what. But I'll tell you this, like, if you want to go to that point, what Drew Lock did last night, exactly what you need from Tua. Don't put the ball in harm's way. Get the ball into your... I mean, Jackson Smith and Jigba was targeted 19 times. I think you said that Drew Lock had 22 pass attempts. So 50% of the time, they just got the ball or tried to get the ball in JSN's hands and say, make a move, including their touchdown, Mike.
0: Yeah, and it was nice. I love that. God, you know how we talked yesterday about the Ha-Sung Kim? About how that hit was worth $20 million.
2: Yes, it was.
0: Jackson Smith and Jigba being the highest paid wide receiver, when you saw him turn on the Jets after catching that little curl route, I was like, I don't know how many millions that was worth, but it was worth a lot, man, because you were not able to move the football. And all of a sudden, he catches one little play action curl route, takes it all the way to the house. I'm like, there you go. I don't know how much it's worth, but that's something it's definitely worth. And the truth is, it all comes down to the defense, too. Like, The whether or not Tua is going to take the shots down the field or going to have checkdowns, you can run that style of offense when you're within 10, when you're within 7. If our defense is struggling to get stops and we're getting the ball run down our throat, it's going to look a lot worse if Tua's just taking checkdowns and throwing into the flat.

0: you're gonna be like, all right, at some point we got to go score points, and so it all kind of feeds off of one another. And I thought for the most part, both of those quarterbacks kind of played within what the game was, you know, not taking risk until, you know, a couple of tip balls and the Jobe interception to end it. You know, it just Drew Lock just did a better job of it, honestly.
1: How deflating, though, is that for Sam Darnold last night? You're getting to do the rematch of the Super Bowl, opening drive, last play of it, you go down.
0: I think deflating is a good word. I don't really know because we don't know the extent of the injury, but when I saw it, I thought about Tua in college.
2: Yeah.
0: The knee jamming into the ground, he had to be like stretchered off immediately and flew straight to like hip surgery. So I think it was deflating, but at some point he's probably going to be like, man, I got lucky because that could have been bad.
2: Well, I think it was deflating probably for him, the sideline, the whole building. I've had the luxury of doing multiple games up there. It's as good of a NFL crowd as you will ever, you know, attend a game, see a game, play a game, work it, whatever. They're absolutely phenomenal up there as a fan base. But I think the Seattle's defense is getting a lot of credit. They should. They played a phenomenal. Both defenses played well, but Drew Lock can come in and not force feed anything, not do the things that Drake May did was absolutely what they needed. I hate it for Sam Darnold because it feels like he finally found home and a home that wants him and he wants to be there and he can, you know, that I think his goal is to obviously finish his career there and they would love to have had, and I know the contract's not overly long, but when he was walking off the field, the way it kept getting worse, and when he walked to the locker room, the way it just felt like his limp was getting worse.
0: I was kind of shocked they let him walk. I was like watching him walk, and I'm going, dude, I've seen way less than this get carted from the sideline. I was kind of shocked.
2: Yeah, I was too. I don't disagree with you, and you have an understanding of some of those things, and like, hey, let's be precautionary, right? I think that's the word.
1: I don't disagree. Can't say I agree. But I don't disagree. I love that verbiage.
0: I was like, hey. What? I thought you were talking to the first person. I was like, what are you
2: I'm
0: talking
2: not
0: about?
2: Saying you're right, but I'm not saying you're wrong. All right?
1: This hour is brought to you by Morgan & Morgan. We got to hear from Tua yesterday, and Kevin Stefanski says he respects the way Aaron Rodgers can beat you. We'll let you hear it all next on Sports Radio 92.9 The Game and the Odyssey app.
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5: Construction moving up into Stockbridge is a nightmare for those northbound I-75 right before 675. Several left lanes are blocked off, so it's single file, only the right lane getting through. Backing up the Hudson Bridge, alternate route, Highway 42, or even Highway 1941. Those are your options. Forest Park, eastbound, 285, the ramp to I-75, a minor accident there. And also DeKalb County had a little bit of activity there, northbound 285 at I-20. Looks like that's off to the shoulder. I'm Laura Houston with Odyssey, Atlanta traffic.
6: 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Ryan Garcia puts his welterweight world title on the line against hard-hitting top contender.

0: plus.
1: That bad. In 2025, he nearly won the NFL MVP. On Wednesday, he cost his team the game with his first ever three interception performance, and he lost to Drew Lock. How did that happen? It's only one game. Patriots fans shouldn't panic, but he needs to be better. I'm dead back.
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0: boxing fans, mark your calendars. Ryan Garcia puts his welterweight world title on the line against hard-hitting top contender Conor Benn, plus undefeated Australian superstar Jai Opetaia takes on Noel Michalian. 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

0: Like, good for them, dude.
1: Yeah.
0: Because, like, there are people that are going to do that every day, and they're not just going to get a coffee. Ah, good for them.
1: I know.
2: Why would you just get a coffee when you could be out the door for like $5 with a breakfast sandwich and a coffee, or less, probably? I mean, that's phenomenal.
1: Yeah,
2: I've been stopping by
1: like every single day.
0: I wish you wouldn't have told me that. Now I'm like, all right, where's the 24-hour McDonald's?
1: Yeah, you know exactly. I mean?
0: Like, you're just automatically looking for it now.
1: That black iced coffee. Oh, it's so good. Golly. Actually, when I got mine yesterday, the worker was like, wait, you drink ice black coffee? Are you okay?
0: That's where it's at. I'm just telling you, dude. You know how I roll. That's where it's at. So good.
2: I'm not gonna lie. When we first started doing this show, there's a McDonald's right where I turn before I'm getting on the interstate and stuff. Near it, anyways. And I was like, one of the first days we did this show, I was like, I'm gonna go get breakfast, and it wasn't open because it's not a 24. I was like, oh, that sucks. And then I realized, man, that saved me like
0: 100%.
2: Like I would have went every day probably. And, you know, it would have just packed on me more than it already has doing that. Cause when you, I don't, dude, there is a lifestyle when you do mornings, as you guys obviously know, but like you can eat a lot more. Like, you can eat a lot more because you get up so early. Yeah.
0: You can get four meals.
1: You do. And there's always a reason. Like, oh, I was up late last night. Oh, I woke up early this morning.
2: If you look hard enough, there is a reason.
1: Enjoy your 99-cent coffees because it's delicious. So we are just a few days out from the Falcons heading to Pittsburgh. I had a chance to hear from Kevin Stefanski yesterday and Tua. We'll get to Stefanski in a minute. But Tua spoke with the media for the first time since being named the starter. And he was asked about his starter role being week to week.
3: Yeah, Kev didn't say any of that. How I'm taking it is I got to go with this day to day. And, you know, that's out of my control. What I can control is how I prepare, how I go out there, how I play, how I perform. And that's all I can do.
0: Is this fair to say that no matter how you feel about how Tua's going to play or when, you know, how fast you want Michael Penix to come back or whatever, that it just feels like there is a level of disrespect and contempt for Tua as far as the national landscape goes and the way other fan bases are looking at the Falcons right now, that I just hope he goes out and throws for 350?
2: Well, I hope he throws for 350 too. I hope whoever is under center for us throws for 350 and three touchdowns with no interceptions. I think people picked a horse in this race in their mind, Tua or Penix, and if the horse they picked didn't win, they were going to be mad about it and they were going to complain about it. And I feel like there is a contingent of people that are off the Penix train, and no matter what happens with him, they're going to criticize him as well. And I think there's you're right to the point, the contingent of, see, I said it there. I said he was right. That with Tua, like, no matter, like, they're in his corner no matter what, and they're going to kill Michael Penix for what's happened with him. So I take away from that basically in their mind, from everything they've seen, and I'm talking about the coaching staff, that unless Tua goes and changes their mind and on the field and in game action, when ready, Michael Penix will be the starter. That's what I took away from that.
1: So I was on this live stream yesterday when Tua was talking with the media, and I would not point this out had it not been dozens of people that commented this, but his press conference was like, what, 10 minutes maybe?
2: Yeah.
1: And he talked about Penix maybe one time, and there were multiple comments when he said, thanks, guys, and got up to leave. That was, that's it, that's it, that's it, that's it. Okay, listen, the quarterback competition drama, that's for us to talk about. He's focused and ready to get to work.
0: I couldn't agree more.
2: Those same people would be complaining about, they're going to complain if they felt that it was outside noise and it was a distraction and all that. See, that's what kills me is that. We talk as fans, and a lot of the people that are media, they talk about both sides of their mouth. You want the drama so you can write and talk about it, but then you complain when anything else in these guys' lives create a distraction, yet we openly try to create distractions.
0: No, I couldn't.

0: couldn't agree more. It's a gotcha thing. It's, hey, you can't be distracted, but I'm going to be critical, but then I'm going to be critical of the distraction. You know what I mean? So, yeah, and that's why it goes back to what I was kind of opening with when you hear Tua's words. He should be focused on the day-to-day. He should never approach this. I hope that we don't ever have a quarterback in Atlanta that approaches it like, yeah, I'm a made man, that I'm going to be here for a decade. You should never approach it like that. Even for a first-round draft pick like Michael Penix, like any of these guys, you should never go to work thinking, yeah, I'm just safe. I hope they always approach it on a day-to-day basis. And hey, look, make what you want of his pressers or him as a person or the honesty or whatever else it may be. It just feels like I can't wait to see what the product is on the field on Sunday. I hope it's a good one. I really do.
1: Well, and Kevin Stefanski did address the media yesterday as well. He did get into all the prep that's going into this week and how he respects the way Aaron Rodgers can beat you.
2: Well, you know, I wouldn't say as a young offensive coach, I wasn't doing much coaching per se against him. I was there to, you know, I saw and witnessed some unbelievable things that he's able to do in terms of running right, throwing left, across your body, on the money, 40 yards down the field. You know, just somebody that, I've had a front row seat. Alex Van Pelt was a coach there in Green Bay as well, so knows him well, knows the game well. So he's a Hall of Famer. You guys don't need to hear it from me. You guys know how great he is, and we respect him. We respect the player that he is and the ways in which he can beat you.
0: He's spot on with the diagnosis of Aaron Rodgers. Listening to him yesterday talk about that and how he can, you know, he's got one of the best arms he's ever seen in person. And he's just so cerebral in the way he can kind of break down a game. I mean, Aaron Rodgers feels like most of the time is running his own offense. And I know that he's been through a number of offensive coordinators, and it's like, cool, you're back with Mike McCarthy's offense. It feels like when he's at the line of scrimmage and he's looking to throw a quick wide receiver screen, or, you know, he likes a look he has outside or whatever else it may be, you're not just going against Mike McCarthy. You're going against Aaron Rodgers. And I think that's one of the bigger tasks on hand this weekend.
3: Well, if I recall correctly, that was like one of the issues between McCarthy and Aaron Rodgers at the end of McCarthy's time in Green Bay, is that there was frustration because Aaron Rodgers would go off script and do whatever he wanted. And I think that led to some of the issues there. It's still, though, the Mike McCarthy offense and what everything that Aaron Rodgers is excelled at, where, you know, the run game's going to complement the short passing attack, but he can absolutely see he's the ultimate guy that likes to feed the short quick passing game, but his deep ball is still as good as anybody's in the league, and if he has the shot and he sees it pre snap, he will take it.
0: Yep.
3: I'm really curious defensively how they decide to attack Pittsburgh, because they've got two bigger bodied receivers, right? And Metcalf and Pittman. And so Pittman is now healthy, but you know, you got two guys standing at 6'4". And so do you give them a slight cushion and try to read and react, because they are going to try to short hit you, and they obviously want to run the football, Rico Dowdle and Jaylen Warren.
0: I would say on a pound to pound basis, they have to have the heaviest group of pass catchers in the NFL. Like I don't know. Like even looking at Jaylen Warren at 215, he's 5'8", 215. Rico Dowdle 218. You go over to Darnell Washington. My God, let's not even talk about it, because I know that this number on here is a lie. 6'7", 264.
3: Yeah, add about 20.
0: if Pat Freiermuth, 258, and yeah, you're right, Michael Pittman and DK Metcalf. It's funny that, you know, there's an old kind of coach's creed that goes, football is just about big, strong dudes creating room for little, fast dudes. And I feel like that is exactly what this Pittsburgh offense is, man. There's just a big old group of just earth movers up front, and they're going to have slashers in the backfield and big dudes out wide to be able to go and catch the ball.
1: We're going to get into more of this Falcons defense heading into Pittsburgh at 7 this morning. We'll also get to hear more from Kevin Stefanski, because that was just a tiny little snippet there. But the Falcons just joined forces with Papa John's. You are going to get the benefit of that by being a Falcons fan. We'll get into that. Plus, we've got a life of squid.
3: Yes, we do. I'll talk about my therapeutic day on Wednesday. All next, Morning Shift Sports Radio, 99 The Game, and
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3: Still seeing those ginormous delays as you move up into Stockbridge. It's construction, ugly. Northbound I-75 at 675. Still only the right lane getting through. It's about a 6 mile backup. Very slow back beyond Jonesboro Road. So alternate routes, Highway 42, Highway 1941, or try the express lanes. Now we also have activity, a little bit of activity. Forest Park eastbound 285, the ramp to I-75, right side of the ramp is blocked off, as well as a crash along Tucker, or actually in Tucker, northbound 285 at La Vista Road. That's off to the left shoulder. I'm Lauren Houston with Odyssey Atlanta Traffic.
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0: plus.
1: Sometimes some stadiums don't. Every stadium's different, and some are like my access is denied. You know, but normally I'm pretty good to get down there. So I'll go there, and then I'll be on the Zoom with this guy probably by 10:15.
2: I'm trying to remember if I ever played a regular season game there. I know we played a preseason game there, maybe 2011.
1: Well, I want to say that your first game, I want to say 2010 season opened in Pittsburgh.
2: You might be right.
1: Or it was the second game of the year one.
2: Yeah, it might be right.
1: I remember we played them early, and it went to overtime. It was a
2: really nice day outside.
1: I think Troy Polamalu, picked sixth or something in that. I have to double check. I know Arch would know it off the top of head. We've talked about it recently. But yeah, it's one of those deals. And then, Allie, as soon as I get off the air with Mike on pregame, I just literally roll right into game day duties, like, you know, in broadcasting, in game stuff. And then we go down for the interviews. Like, I'll be moving until basically 8:30.
3: You know,
1: it's fun, though.
3: What's funny is I think Bo's brain does need to be studied, because everybody has a really good memory going through elementary school, middle school, high school. And then post all of that, Bo gets to remember everything based on Falcon seasons. Like, he's like, 2010, yeah, this is what happened. 2011, this is what happened.
2: I don't think it's just Falcon season. I think it's Atlanta sports in general. It is crazy.
1: I would tell you it's all sports that, of, you know, like, the memories that I have sometimes cross over into national stuff. Like, I'll remember, like, Super Bowl parties. You know, I remember the perfect season Patriots, like, at the Super Bowl party. And I know, because I got in an argument with a Giants fan, got really mad at me for, like, no reason. just yelled at me because I didn't, oh, hey, I see a Falcon.
3: We have a buddy coming in a minute or so. Freddie Falcon is joining us. There is a massive partnership going on with Papa John's and the Falcons and Atlanta United. We'll get to them in a moment. But as far as this weekend, college football, what is appointment viewing for you guys this weekend?
2: I think it's definitely going to be Texas and Ohio State. I mean, the closer we get to the weekend. Although I will say, real quick, this was brought to my attention yesterday. Tomorrow night is the Boston College Red Bandana game on the 25th anniversary of 9/11. That's going to be really, if anybody wants to tune in, that's going to be a really emotional thing to probably witness. But yeah, I mean, as far as this weekend goes, a number of really, really cool SEC matchups. Bama obviously playing Kentucky. That's a closer line than Bama fans would ever want to admit that they're comfortable with. And so it's just kind of, I don't know, like, it's a cool weekend, man. There's a lot of talent on the field. Everybody's still kind of like figuring out, like, what stage we're in as far as what their expectations are for their team. You know what I mean? Like, you get through week one, you're like, nobody really played anybody, save maybe from LSU and Clemson. And then you get in there into week two, and it's like, all right, let's start figuring things out. And some of these matchups are a better reason to ramp up.
1: And right at noon, he gets kicked off with Arizona State and A&M. That's going to be interesting, but you're going to have split TVs, because I'm very interested in Oklahoma, Michigan.
2: You're saying you're going quad box? You're going to go to the box early in the day?
1: I'll have to, but it'll be on my phone, because I'll be dry.
3: There is nothing like trying to carry on this show while Freddie Falcon is walking around with a Papa John's pizza, our direction.
2: I told y'all this morning I didn't eat breakfast because I knew this was coming, and it's about to go down, dude. About to go down in here.
3: It smells amazing. We are counting down to the Falcons' first game of the season, and in the lead-up, we got a very special announcement of a partnership between A&B Sports Entertainment and Papa John's. Papa John's is now the official pizza partner of the Atlanta Falcons and Atlanta United. We've got Michaela Campbell, Senior Manager of Partnerships at Papa John's, joining us this morning. Good morning, Michaela.
4: Good morning. Thanks for having us.
3: We are very excited about this partnership with Papa John's and the Falcons at Atlanta United. Before we get into the nuts and bolts and trying this pizza, though, in your opinion, does pineapple belong on pizza?
4: Oh, very controversial question. Honestly, I say get your pizza how you love it. Do I love my pineapple on pizza? Absolutely not. But I won't judge you if that's the order you decide on.
2: Yeah, man. I first of all, any kind of pizza is good pizza, even if it has pineapple on it. I got into a banana pepper phase myself. You know, things can get a little sideways if you need to. But that right there that Freddie's holding, a good old-fashioned, just give me the pepperoni, give me the garlic, give me everything.

0: anything else that comes along with it, man. I'll sign up for that all day.
1: Well, I would. You know what? Since Allie opened the door there about which your pizza and the pineapple, what is your perfect pizza? Build your pizza.
2: Oh, my gosh.
1: Because I know, me personally, I want everything on it other than olives and pineapples.
2: I'm the same way. I want everything on it. Leave the olives. Leave the pineapples. Pull open our pepperoncini. Drizzle that on top.
3: Oh, nice.
0: This is a vet.
1: Oh.
2: Yes,
1: savvy.
2: Yes.
1: Oh.
2: Savvy. Give me the tips and tricks. Yeah.
3: Literally, my pizza order is pineapple and olives, so I feel very offended.
0: Wow.
3: But
0: oh
3: it's
0: my
3: our
0: God.
3: Little
0: Jesus.
3: Sweet little.
2: Are you, learn something.
0: Are you
2: about
0: trying to get us kicked off air? Like, my God, who says things like that?
3: I want to. Took my mic away.
1: What did you have to do to your taste buds to create that?
3: It's a little sweet, a little salty. It works
0: no,
3: out
0: thank
3: perfectly.
0: You.
2: No, thank dessert you. Is for. Get our brownies afterwards. You don't
0: no,
2: need
0: thank
2: the pizza.
0: You. This sounds terrible.
3: So, Michaela, break down what this partnership means.
2: Yes, yes. So, we're really excited to be on board as the official pizza partner of the Atlanta Falcons and Atlanta United. For this, means we will have plenty of surprises and giveaways throughout the season for all of Atlanta's fans. Think about starting at the Dirty Birds rally next week. We'll have a booth over there next to the H&M. You'll be able to get different coupons, giveaways for the season. We'll also have different activations throughout the entire season from the Falcons away games. You'll be able to have spin to win activations online, different community activations, and so on. And the biggest piece that I'm excited about is after every Falcons win, we'll have a trigger promotion where you can unlock 50% off regular menu price pizza the day after every win.
0: Freddie seems confident.
3: Freddie's very excited
0: about
3: that
0: confident,
3: one.
0: Man. Just a personal question real quick. If I work for Papa John's, how much free pizza can I get? You know what I mean?
2: Should we get you a franchise so we can really answer
0: okay.
2: that question?
0: Yeah, you know what I mean? Let's just dabble in there. Like, I'm just looking at it going, I don't know how y'all don't weigh 400 pounds. Like, I'm like, oh my gosh, that pizza looks so good right now.
2: We have a little theory. When you start, we have the Papa John's 15. So you are fed generously when you work here.
3: Oh my God.
0: It's known as the Freshman 15.
2: Exactly.
0: Yeah,
2: exactly.
0: The Freshman 15, but the Papa John's Freshman 15. I love it, man. Good stuff.
1: We got to find a way.
3: Freddie has stolen my phone, by the way.
1: Oh, really? Oh, that's your phone.
3: Yeah.
1: How do you get it? How do you get it? How do you? I don't know how Freddie works it with his.
0: Freddie, thumbs up or thumbs down? You're setting a world record of some sort this year. Yeah, maybe in the middle. Okay. Oh, I got the shush.
1: That was actually what I was gonna.
0: We're not ready to let that out of the bag. Okay. Cool. I'm sorry.
1: You guys got to figure out a way when Freddie comes from the if he comes from the rafters where he's like eating whatever. Well, I don't know what a Falcon likes on their pizza.
0: Freddie just did the elevator. Good stuff, man.
3: What is the number one order at Papa John's? What is the most popular? Is it the pepperoni that Freddie
2: right
3: has right
2: there
3: here?
2: There is, yeah. Like, we had to bring you our best seller to try out.
0: Stop today, trying to make weird pizza a thing. Like, I can see what you're doing over there, man. Don't do this to us, all right? It's just very simple. That whatever he's holding right now is the go-to. Absolutely.
2: Yes, our traditional pepperoni is the go-to order. Again, we won't judge you if you need to add in your pineapples, your mushrooms, but people love a classic pizza as well.
3: So you're talking about 50% off the day after wins with the Falcons and Atlanta United. Is Papa John's prepared for all that pizza to go out the door?
2: We're always prepared. Yeah. We're hoping for an incredible season for both the Falcons and United. So we want any and every fan to order our pizza that day after the win.
1: Well, you talked about the day after the win, but you got something special Atlanta United supporters too in the first match on us promotion. Can you talk about that for us?
2: Absolutely. So for all fans out there who haven't attended an Atlanta United match just yet, we have a special offer on site, Ticketmaster, where if you come out for your first game, you'll get that ticket for free, but you'll also get a $10 off coupon from Papa John's.
0: Gotta love it. And you know what? One of the mind-boggling things that popped out as we're kind of preparing for y'all to come in, 6,000 locations in 50 countries.
2: Yeah.
0: Like, how did that even happen?
2: Growing by the day.
0: That's good stuff. Like, not only do you get the first one on us promotion, but you can literally go to 6,000 different places to get it.
2: We are international pizza, so it doesn't just have to be here in Atlanta. It's all over the country.
3: One of the more controversial things that has come up on this show is we play a game called Fair or Foul, and I gave these guys a statement. Fair or Foul, the best part of the pizza is the crust.
2: Oh, gosh.
3: Where would you land on that?
0: Only at Papa John's would that be fair.
2: I think that is fair at Papa John's because, you know, we also have in our crust, we have stuffed cheese, stuffed pepperoni and cheese. So there are a lot of things you can get inside of that crust. So for us, that is a fair statement.
1: Yeah, I would agree with that. When there's something in the crust, do you pour, personally, I'm a garlic sauce guy.
2: Yes.
1: Are you I'm going to pour the garlic all over the pizza, not just the crust?
2: All over the crust.

0: pizza. Dip it afterwards. Do it all.
1: And you've bottled that stuff now, right?
0: We sure have. It's available for sale in retail. So if you know, you don't want to order enough from us, you can have a personal at home. If you ever want it for something else other than pizza, it's right there for you.
2: Somebody tell Freddie to make sure he didn't drop any feathers in my pizza over there. You know what I mean? He's getting a little close over there, Freddie. You know what I mean? Get a little close. Hey, do better. Hey, yeah, exactly. Yeah, point at me all you want to. It's go time, baby. Let's go get this win. Get this half off on Monday.
3: I feel like Freddie was disappointed with the answer of pouring the garlic sauce on the pizza. Like, you
0: wanted to dip it.
3: Yeah, Freddie wants to dip it.
0: We can do both.
1: Yeah, it's probably easier for Freddie to dip it. It might be a little messy. That beak might get in the way.
2: He said his favorite topping is chicken for some reason. I don't know what.
3: I've been attacked by Freddie, yes. Well, we are so excited for this partnership. When does the Dirty Birds rally, September 18th. What can fans expect when they stop by the booth again?
0: A lot of surprises. We have free coupons, potentially free pizza, potentially free tickets. Depends on what time you stop over. So we are asking all fans to sign up for Papa Rewards. Then you'll be able to stop by our booth, spin the wheel for many prizes.
2: Yeah. Appreciate y'all stopping by, and I just want to say thank you for making it normal. Let's normalize pizza at 7 a.m.
0: Hey, you know what I mean? Else, let's what normalize else is Papa pizza John's at 7 a.m. You know,
2: I'm big on this, man. We got to normalize. Those lunch and
0: it's
2: dinners.
0: It's breakfast pizza. You know,
1: it is normal down for college students. I would say
3: that's what I was thinking this morning when I was coming to know we were having pizza at this time. I don't think I've had pizza at this time of day since I was in college.
0: It's the nostalgia. You know, we really want to bring back that youthful feeling. We're all going back to college today.
2: Before we let you go. Coffee and pizza, that's the way to go.
1: Hey, that's Mio, Freddie. And it's very good. It's caffeinated. I don't know if Falcons can have Mio, but it's very good.
2: That's the olive pizza of drinks right
1: now. No. What's the busiest location? Like, is that something that you guys like kind of pinpointed where the busiest Papa John's? It's got to be in a college town, right?
2: It's got to be here.
0: I mean, yeah, they're here in Atlanta. We have locations right on different campuses, which helps us a lot. We also have some right outside of the Braves Stadium. So really, we've done a good job of hitting all of the high traffic areas throughout Georgia.
3: And when you guys are coming up with these incredible partnerships with Atlanta United and the Falcons, you're having these meetings about it. Is there just pizza everywhere?
0: Oh, sometimes there is pizza everywhere. We love to make sure everyone in the meeting is full and happy, so everyone leaves with optimism.
2: Product testing.
0: Yeah, of course. That's what we can call it. I got to set up a part-time deal.
1: You got to set up a couple of shell companies and be like, just have Papa John's come in and then cater. Like, hey, we just got a pizza party.
2: Yeah, I was going to say, have you guys developed the vending machine yet? Can we get one of those locked in? Because we were just having that conversation a minute ago, too.
0: Well, now, as the official community patch partner with Freddie the Falcon, if you see it on his jersey there may be some events throughout the year where he does surprise guests with pizza. So just keep inviting Freddie over and you can see some more pizza.
2: Check that out.
1: Freddie's always got an open invitation.
3: I would assume Freddie's going to be at the Dirty Bird rally, right?
0: Absolutely. This is really his rally. This is his day to shine.
2: I know he can't talk about it, but I saw Freddie at a 4th of July parade. I think it was last summer or two summers ago, standing on top of the van. He was doing that exactly right there. I was like, man, my kid was like, Daddy, is he going to be okay? I was like, I don't know. Hopefully that driver doesn't jolt him forward and he flies off and has to actually use those wings he's got.
3: Well, Michaela, thank you so much for joining us this morning. Freddie, thank you for bringing us pizza. We truly appreciate it.
0: Yes, enjoy.
3: We cannot wait to take advantage of this 50% off after all of the Atlanta Falcons wins and Atlanta United wins as well. Thanks for coming in. That is Michaela Campbell from Papa John's. Remember, all season, Falcons fans get 50% off pizza after every win with promo code GEORGIAWINS, G-A-WINS, at PapaJohns.com. 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

0: Plus.
1: Still some awful delays in Stockbridge construction. Northbound I-75 at 675. Only the right lane getting through. They are picking up the barrels now, trying to move everything off to the shoulder. Very, very slow delays all the way back to Jonesboro Road. That's about a 6.5 mile backup. Highway 42 or Highway 1941, great alternate routes. Northbound 285, La Vista Road, crash there blocking left and right shoulders, so still seeing delays there. In Clayton County, eastbound 285, the ramp to southbound I-75, right side of the ramp is blocked. I'm Lori Houston with Odyssey Atlanta Traffic.
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0: Plus.
1: Well enough to extend plays, bootleg, be accurate. His arm is still as good as it's ever been. He can make every throw on the field. It's not, he might not scare you like he used to, but the guy can still sling it.
2: Yeah, there's no doubt about it. And I would say, though, the interesting part is I think we're going to spend a lot of time talking about Aaron Rodgers, and rightfully so. We'll do it today, we'll do it tomorrow, and we'll do it on pregame on Sunday. I think if you had to ask Mike McCarthy, he would be willing to say that he hopes Aaron Rodgers throws the ball less than 20 times. You know what I mean? Like, that's just the mix. And I know that Aaron Rodgers threw it a ton last year. I think he averaged over 30 pass attempts per game, over 20 completions per game. But yeah, I think if you had to, you know, talk to Mike McCarthy in that kind of West Coast style of offense, that he would love to have, you know, just a run game, be able to pick up 5 yards a carry.
1: That's the McCarthy. That's his bread and butter. Could you imagine looking, like, I look at his numbers last year, and on paper, he was phenomenal. 24 touchdowns, 7 picks last year, completed right at 66% of his passes. And, you know, but the problem was that other number was, you know, he only threw for 3,300 yards. I think that doesn't feel necessarily like an Aaron Rodgers type season in that standpoint. But yeah, this team is built to come downhill and just lean on you for, you know, 60 minutes and then wear you out and then win a 24-20 game.
3: We'll get some more audio from Kevin Stefanski in a minute, but should Jeff Ulbrich blitz Aaron Rodgers this weekend?
2: I think you have to disguise it very, very well. I go back and forth on this because if Aaron Rodgers knows what you're doing, he's going to make you pay. Jeff Ulbrich's done a nice job, though, and did here last year of disguising those things and where those blitzes are coming from and walking guys up and bailing guys out. It's just one of those things where Jeff Ulbrich's been in the game a long time, and he understands that, and he understands how to do it. But to get the guys on the field to understand it is a whole different thing. And, you know, Jeff Ulbrich's not that much older than Aaron Rodgers. You know what I mean? Like, Aaron Rodgers has been doing it on the field for a long time, and Jeff Ulbrich knows that there's a gamble anytime you're going to try to do that. And it's like that at any point, but when you talk about two of the more, what should be the more blitz-heavy positions on this team, are probably two rookies, right, with Avion Terrell possibly playing, you know, starting at nickel this week, and you got Kendall Daniels at the other linebacker spot. Now we're talking about a situation where it's like, ooh, you know what I mean? You can either blitz them and trust them to blitz from a couple different spots, or you blitz somebody else and you're leaving them in some kind of coverage thing that I would, you know, those guys are literally half Aaron Rodgers' age. He's been playing since both of them were born. And so you're running a risk, but you have to do it. You have to get him uncomfortable because otherwise, on the flip side, he can sit back there and pick you apart with those big body receivers.
3: Aaron Rodgers' career is 22 years, you said. Avion's 21.
2: Exactly. That's what I'm saying. Like, that we're running a risk, but you have to do it.
1: I think Falcons fans always see that they think about when you say blitzing Aaron Rodgers, they always think about that the 2016 NFC Championship game, and multiple times Dan Quinn had Brian Poole coming off that nickel spot.
2: Yep.
1: And he absolutely lit Aaron Rodgers up at times. There's nothing I can say. Or I can't say it any better way than what Mike said about disguising it, though, because Aaron Rodgers, he's got it. One thing about that quarterback spot is one of the reasons why quarterbacks can play so much longer in their career. You can point to the obvious of, oh, well, you know, they just drop back and throw and they're not asked to do it, you know, move a lot. But the reality is it starts to slow down the older you get. Matthew Stafford has been a prime example of this, where, you know, you have the answers to the test now. Tom Brady got better. I mean, Tom Brady was hand the ball off, throw it 15 to 20 times when they won their first three Super Bowls and play defense. And then the rest of his career, late in his career, when he started making runs again, he was throwing it 40 times a game because the game slowed down for him. And that's why not allowing, you know, trying to disguise everything that you're doing. And it's not just blitzes. You got to try to disguise coverages as well, Mike.
2: Yeah. And again, most of the time, and Aaron Rodgers didn't throw many picks last year. Most of the time when you're looking at Aaron Rodgers of the last few years throwing an interception, it feels like he got some kind of trap coverage. You know what I mean? Otherwise, he knows where the matchups are. He knows exactly what

0: you know, the structure of the defense and the structure of the offense are supposed to be. So it's a gamble, man. There's no doubt about it, but you're going to have to pick your spots.
1: That's why the question that pops in my head is, how do you play coverage? You know, do you get, because they're big physical guys and they're bigger than you are on in its skill position, right? You know, we're 5'10 and 6'1 on the outside, and they got 2 6'4 guys.
0: Yeah.
1: So do you give them a little bit? Because getting, if you, even with their size, if you whiff on that, on, you come up and try to kind of pop them at right at the line on the snap, and you whiff, they're by you and it's over.
0: Yeah. I think you have to change it up because, look, the last thing you want to do is give a big cushion and then allow them to run just these quick slants and body you the way Mike Evans has done over the last few years against some of the smaller corners, right? Give him a big cushion. All of a sudden, he sticks his foot in the ground. He's running the slant. You know, Aaron Rodgers recognizes the blitz coming off that side, and, you know, you're in a bad situation as well. So change it up, man. But I think you can't be afraid to go be physical with these guys. And, you know, I'm sure that's what Jeff Olbrich's going to be preaching too.
1: And I think we've talked all the way around – And Mike had mentioned earlier about that that's what they want to do, but we talked all the way around it. The most important player on the field could be, you know, Mason Smith and the addition of him and the addition of Jervon Dexter, and can they plug up that interior to allow Devon Diablo and Kendall Daniels or whoever's playing nickel to be able to get there and keep a gain to 1 to 2 yards when they, you know, if not, it could be 4 to 6.
0: I think it's a good point, and I want to make sure I make this real quick, too, because we talked about picking your spots and blitzing, and we talked about the rookies that are on the field. Jervon Dexter, Za'Darius Smith, Jared Ivey. How much do those guys know, right? How much are those guys going to play, and how much of the blitz packages do they actually know, and how much do you trust that? So it's another component of an interesting game plan.
1: I've wondered if Jared either I'm not sure if Yasir Abdullah or Jared Ivey will both be active. I think one or the other could be inactive this week. But Cameron Thomas was one of your best defensive linemen, edge, whatever you want to call him, in the run game in the preseason. He's going to be really important.
2: We'll get back into this at 8 o'clock this morning because there is a lot to go through with the Falcons defense. 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Today's theme is 1-2 Punch. 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
2: Construction's been picked up in Stockbridge, which ran extra late this morning. Northbound I-75 at 675, but extensive delays remain. So stick to that alternate route, maybe Highway 42. That's going to help out. Hartsfield-Jackson, eastbound 285, ramped into I-75. Injury wreck there, and still the one in Union City. Southbound I-85, Flat Shoals Road. Two lanes are blocked. I'm Lori Houston with Odyssey Atlanta Traffic.
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5: 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Sam Darnold's defense of Seattle's crown lasted all of five snaps before a violent sack wrecked his hip and sent him packing for an MRI.

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0: boxing fans, mark your calendars. Ryan Garcia puts his welterweight world title on the line against hard-hitting top contender Conor Benn, plus undefeated Australian superstar Jai Opetaia takes on Noel Michalian. Saturday, December 12th, all live on Paramount+. 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The best part? There's no pay-per-view. 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
1: Fall is a vibe. So, what's yours? Do you go wild? Or get a little nostalgic? Do you like to cozy up indoors? Or kick it outdoors? Whatever you fall for, get shoes that get you. We've got the trends. You bring the vibes. DSW, let us surprise you.

0: boxing fans, mark your calendars. Ryan Garcia puts his welterweight world title on the line against hard-hitting top contender Conor Benn, plus undefeated Australian superstar Jai Opetaia takes on Noel Michalian. 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

0: Plus.
1: Oh God!
2: Don't sell, bro. I've seen this commercial too.
1: Blow Pop.
3: No.
4: Bo. Is the correct answer Tootsie Pop?
3: The correct answer is Tootsie Pop. Bo is on the board.
4: 1, 2, 3. I hate that commercial because he just bites it.
1: You know what I was going to go with? This is why I stumbled. Out of the gate, I was going to say 100 grand. I was like, 100 grand bar. 100 grand,
3: I gotcha.
1: Bar, dude. That would be, crush those.
4: That would be one.
2: How many licks does it take to get to the center of
1: you
2: gotta a Tootsie
1: count
2: Pop?
1: You got to count to 100 grand. There you go.
4: In terrible candy bar.
3: The Parent Trap. How many characters did Lindsay
4: Bo. Lohan? Two.
3: That's correct. She played two characters in that movie. It is 2-1. Bo is in the lead. Which former Brave, who was not known for his foot speed, scored the winning run?
1: Evan Gattis.
3: No.
4: Bo. Sid Bream.
3: That's correct. In the 1992 NLCS and wore number 12.
2: How did you not default to Sid Bream?
1: Oh, yeah, bro, just stay back there behind the glass, okay? I don't even want to talk about your performance.
2: Bro, I'm saying I would have guessed Sid Bream.
4: Were you rude to my guy this morning? Because Dylan's came at you twice now.
1: I know. Like, I don't know what it is, man.
4: I mean, if
1: you didn't even park next to me this morning.
2: The pizza just fired me up.
4: Okay, I mean, if you need me to handle this, I will, but I'm just...
1: He avoided me in the parking deck this morning, I will say that. He parked way far away from where he's been parking.
4: Yeah. Oh, why was that, Dylan?
2: Well, because I was in a hurry, and then I knew Mike was going the same way I was, and I was like, I got to swerve around Mike real quick to make it up.
3: Interesting.
1: I'm not even going to have a follow-up, because you know the next question is, why are you in a hurry?
2: Late night.
3: All right, the score is 3-1. Bo is in the lead. In The Matrix, Neo is offered 2 pills. Which color did he take?
4: Bo. He took... the red pill.
3: That is correct.
1: You knew that was not going to be in my lane.
3: Well, it was red or blue.
4: I don't know why
1: never
4: I jumped in
1: it.
4: So fast,
1: never
4: but
1: seen
4: I
1: the
4: just
1: Matrix.
4: I need a point.
2: Whoa, what?
1: Really? Are you shocked? Have I seen any of these movies that are
4: man,
1: sci-fi
4: no,
1: movies?
4: This,
1: like
4: no, this man told me the other night he didn't see Days of Thunder until he was like 35, which was
1: no, it was probably like 30, but yeah.
3: Still, for being such a racing fan.
1: I know, dude. I actually watched it while I was camping out for the Daytona 500.
3: Okay.
1: That was the first time.
3: All right. It's like Inception.
2: Like, got him in the mood a little bit.
1: Pause.
3: Moving on. Which former Brave wore number 22 during the 2021 World Series?
1: That's all Bo.
3: I wonder if there were 22 pearls on his necklace.
4: Bo. It's Jock Peterson.
3: That's correct.
1: I was never going
3: to
1: get that.
3: 5-1. Even with the pearls?
1: Yeah. No.
3: Okay. What team beat the Rams in the Super Bowl on February 3rd, 2002?
1: Mike. Patriots.
3: That's correct. 5-2.
1: I knew the answer, but I was having a hard time.
3: I had to think through it.
4: I was about to time limit you. Because I knew it, and I was like, come on. I knew you were going to get there.
3: What sequel just came out with Nicole Kidman and Sandra Bullock?
4: Bo. Practical Magic 2.
3: That's correct. 6-2.
1: What?
3: Two. Yeah, Practical Magic 2.
1: First of all,
3: 2.
1: I've never even heard of the first one.
2: Same. Yeah, I'm with you on that, Mike.
4: My wife watches them.
1: That is crazy that you just rolled out.
4: My wife likes those movies. I know... enough.
3: They're doing promo everywhere right now.
1: Really?
3: Yeah, and it's insane because...
1: I never even knew they were in a movie together.
3: You could take their promo tour from the first Practical Magic and interchange it with this promo tour. Nicole Kidman and Sandra Bullock made a deal.
1: How about the resurgence that Nicole Kidman has had after the old... You know what I mean? She's been stitched
3: up. Good for her.
1: Yeah.
3: Good for her.
1: But she doesn't look anything like she used to, but she still looks good. You know what I mean? Like, usually that doesn't happen.
4: Well, she looks more like she used to than Madonna does. Like, than she.
3: Why is Madonna being
1: Why'd
3: brought
1: she catch
3: into
1: Madonna
3: this?
2: Random stray? Goodness.
4: I haven't worked on Madonna looks like Axl Rose now. I mean,
3: my goodness.
4: It's not good.
1: I did not say that.
3: The score. For the record. I just want to clarify. The score is 6-2. Bo is in the lead. What sitcom did Charlie Sheen lose?
4: When Bo.
3: Dylan.
2: Mike.
1: 2 and a Half Men.
3: That's correct. Yeah. 6-3. When he went on all his Tiger Blood rants. Who is too legit to quit?
4: Bo. MC Hammer.

0: That is correct. 7-3. You would have gotten that one, right, Mike?
1: Yeah.
0: Okay.
1: I would, yeah.
2: Hey, hey. Too legit.
3: Sorry. That was good. That was good.
1: On one today.
0: This has been an answer in trivia before, so let's see if anyone remembers. What is Brian McKnight's song when he's counting in the lyrics and would make sense for this category?
1: And I got it wrong last time, and I wanted to absolutely faceplant. Mike.
0: Yes.
1: Back at one.
0: That's it.
1: I feel good about that one.
3: That was your practical magic too.
1: That was my jam.
3: I don't
1: remember. We had this conversation last time.
3: I know,
1: a few months ago, so and I was bad. Like, bro, that song was it.
3: Doesn't even matter. That was your practical magic one.
1: I had it on cassette tape. Yeah, I mean that and Casey so and JoJo.
3: You listen to the Geo Tracker?
1: 100%. Actually, I don't know if I had a cassette player in there. I don't think I had a stereo at all. Yeah. Tough times.
0: His business card says President of Football.
1: Mike. Matt Ryan.
0: That's correct. But he'll always be number two.
1: That's right.
0: Okay. Charlie Puth is how many calls away?
3: Bo.
1: Mm?
3: One call?
0: That's it.
1: That seemed too easy. I
3: well, it was either one or two. I know. Why would you say I'm two calls away?
1: I don't know. Like, but that would be something she'd
3: but
1: do.
3: I know, but I was like, I've got to common sense this one or I'm going to regret it.
0: So it is 8-5 right now. What artist has a song and a movie called One Love? Let's
1: Mike?
0: Get...
1: Justin Bieber.
0: No.
3: I
1: the ballpark?
3: I don't know, but...
0: Not at all.
1: Okay.
3: Oh.
1: he's like, oh, well, I had
0: Dylan
1: a guess before
0: shaking
1: he said that.
0: His head at you.
4: Justin Bieber hasn't even had a movie, bro.
1: Yeah, he has.
3: I don't know. Yeah. I don't know what the ballpark would be. I'm going to say Bo. Okay. Is it Justin Timberlake?
0: No.
3: I just don't know.
0: Dylan, do you know it or are you just shaking your head in shame?
4: No, I was shaking my head as in like I have no clue.
1: Dude, Bieber had a movie out.
4: Okay.
1: Yeah, he had like a concert movie.
0: It's actually very inspiring if you need a pick-me-up.
1: I was going to say, isn't it? What's it called?
0: What is his song? Never Give Up? Never Give Up, Giving Up?
4: Never Say Never.
1: That's it.
3: It's not Hannah Montana, is it?
0: No.
3: Okay.
1: I feel like this has got to be somebody somebody we're not even close to thinking about. Like Bob Marley. There you go.
0: It was Bob Marley.
4: Wow. What a pull, Mike. Okay.
1: I know, but
0: it was Bob Marley.
3: Dude, we're
1: like I am on all these
3: idiots.
1: Questions, I'm a little bit.
3: No,
1: little bit
3: we're
1: off.
3: No, we're idiots. I mean, literally one
1: well, that's
3: love.
1: Not breaking news. I mean, most people listening probably have figured that out by now.
0: What is the official name of the second Fast and the Furious movie?
3: Bo.
4: Mike. Bo.
3: Too fast, too furious.
0: That's correct.
3: It was me all the way.
1: No
3: dude.
1: Way.
4: Yeah,
1: dude.
4: Bro. Again,
3: that's
4: this
3: the
4: was...
3: first one I've won where we were close like that, and I won that one.
1: I should have just spit out the answer like Bo did last week.
4: This goes back to last time. Last week, you it was close, but you thought you were adamant that it was you, and it was Bo.
3: You gotta admit, that was a good move.
0: Last one.
1: Was cheating.
3: No, was it?
0: Last one. Ozzy plus Tua equals?
3: Bo. Three. No. What? What? Oh, two.
1: Wow,
3: it's two. I'm an idiot. I told you I was an idiot. Why did I think Ozzy wore two?
1: See, he did it again. And now he thinks it's a good tactic because he's just going to answer it. That way I can't get any credit for it.
0: Right.
1: You know what I'm saying?
3: But you didn't say your... You didn't, it was
1: you
3: over.
1: You didn't give me a chance.
3: It
1: Mike,
3: was over.
1: Point.
0: Mike, what would your answer be?
1: Mike, two.
0: That's correct.
3: Oh, good. Now what's the final score?
0: The score is Bo got 9. Mike has 6.
1: Eat your little slice of pizza.
0: Brings Bo to 15 for the season. Mike, you're at 16. Next week, Bo could tie it up.
3: Man, you know it.
1: It's been a slippery slope.
3: You know it tastes better than regular pizza?
1: Victory pizza.
0: A small piece of victory pizza. He left you the small piece.
1: Or apparently. A small victory.
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0: Bridge North on I-75, 675. Still seeing the delays. That was still quite heavy there. You may want to stick to Highway 42. Also a crash, Union City South on I-85, Flat Shoals Road. Two lanes are taken away there. Injury wreck northbound 85 at Old Dixie Highway. And still the one westbound I-20 at Capitol Avenue. I'm Lori Houston with Odyssey Atlanta Traffic.
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0: any given inning, you're not looking at a threat from the Braves offense. Like when you watch them start their half inning at the plate, you're like, all right, I mean, can I see more than 10 pitches? You know, like that's kind of how I gauge it, because last night, more times than not, you didn't. And they jumped on some of the early pitches, and it's just, it's maddening, because it feels like when the Braves pitchers miss slightly, that it goes over the wall or into the gap or finds some kind of room. And whenever the other team's pitchers miss slightly, they're foul balls for us. Happened multiple times with Ronald Acuna last night. I kept thinking he's going to catch up to one. It's just a frustrating, it's been a frustrating few weeks at the plate, and really longer than that for this squad.
1: Yeah, it's absolutely at the plate. Look, I don't think Ronaldo Lopez was good. That's not like some kind of great statement. He looked like an option out of the bullpen if he makes the playoff roster last night. I think Ali has nailed the starting three that you would go with in the series would be Sale, Mally, and Grant Holmes.
0: You don't think it's matchup based like you would consider Martin Perez there?
1: I think I'll put it this way. You know how we've had a quarterback competition supposedly for the last month and a half? You've got a third spot in the playoff rotation competition right now, and Grant Holmes is doing everything he can to say that's mine, and Martin Perez has every option. I will say this: if Martin Perez will be on the playoff roster, I would imagine that for now. You reset the playoff roster every series,
0: right?
1: However, if a guy has to be taken off of one, I believe they're either ineligible for the next series or the rest of the series. I can't remember which, but there's some kind of rule about that. You so far in this series, you have scored 3 runs on 8 hits. The Rays have scored 14 runs on 21 hits in this series. I saw the pitching conversation pop up again last night about, oh, see, got to add a guy to the rotation. Deadline, they missed it. No, what they've missed on is offense. Because, yeah, you might have lost these 2 games, but the games are different. Like, these games get to 7-1 and 7-2 late because of the decisions you make on where you are in the game. And you're not going to throw Iggy out there in a 4-1 game when you've looked lifeless, you know? That's what Walt's done all year, especially with a series with Philly that's looming, that's larger than... You can get swept in this series. What you do against Philly starting Friday is more important, really. They count 2 games as opposed to 1. Hey,
0: this is probably not the time for this conversation, but are we nearing a point as this season sort of, you know, winds down to where you start really being concerned about this era of Braves baseball? Because we've talked so much about the back of the baseball card and these guys are really good hitters, but like we're starting to get with some of these to get all the way through a season plus of that baseball card starting to be in a downward trajectory. And it concerns me because I don't know how much money you are willing to spend on shortstop or what the future is for Jurickson Profar with this team or what the future is for left field. And I don't know. I started looking at it last night with some concern, like at some point, some of these guys got to wake up.
2: I'm not sure it's an era thing. I'm starting to think it's more of a data thing. We have too much because statistically, the earlier pitches are better. So everyone's just swinging at everything real quick. And I think we got to fix that. But I don't think it's an era.
1: Yeah. And look, if you want to go to that, the 90s era was massively flawed. Who was the best postseason pitcher on those 90s Braves as a starter? It was John Smoltz, and it wasn't close. I mean, I know Glavin had a couple of absolute gems, especially the Game 6 of 95, but John Smoltz at one point in time was the all-time winningest starting pitcher in MLB postseason history, and I think he's number 2 now behind Pettit. But because of the way he pitched, you know, he could throw heat, he could locate, he was phenomenal. Chris Sale can do that. But those teams were flawed because they got to the postseason and the pitching either didn't hold up or you couldn't hit. Baseball is and more than ever in this era of just get hot. And I take the Braves against anybody when they're hot. I mean, look what they did with the Dodgers. So I understand the thought, and I'm not saying that there's not flaws on the team, because I mean, look, we all know that.

0: there are, but they are the probably more than they were in the 90s, the ultimate boomer bust. If you're hitting, you're going to win almost every game. And if you're not, it looks ugly like it has the last three games.
1: Well, and I was checking the Phillies score while I was watching the Braves go down last night. And
2: why do you do that, man?
1: Because it makes me feel better if I see the Phillies losing, and they were until Kyle Schwarber got a grand slam. It hurts.
2: Yeah.
1: It hurts.
2: Man.
1: So now that lead is down to three.
2: Why you expose yourself to that? You know what I mean? Were you just, you know, just looking out the window at the Phillies having success?
1: No, I'm looking for validation as to like, okay, it's not so bad.
2: It's not that bad.
1: It's not so bad. Phillies are losing right now, and then you find out Kyle Schwarber gets a grand slam. You're like, okay, this is bad.
3: You don't have to endure that hurt, Allie Mack.
0: I don't know why Mike's giving you a hard time. I do the same thing. I do the exact same thing. I score.
1: We're masochists, I guess.
2: I was gonna say, if you want to just watch both of the games, but you said you saw the Braves were losing, yeah. Like, and it wasn't even like fun to watch. It's not even a close one at any point. You're like, oh,
1: let me check the Philly score.
0: I will give you that. When this team loses, it is maddening. I know that we get upset when any of our teams lose, but this particular team, because their flaws come, they just yell at you. When they're playing in a stretch like this, and it's maddening.
1: Bright spot of last night, it was Kane Brown's bobblehead last night. So he was there, and Wiley Ballard did an interview with him on Braves Vision last night. Most lively interview I have ever seen of Kane Brown.
2: I was going to say, how did that go?
1: Because exactly.
2: When he was on game day,
1: he's just not about the media, and he's about the music. I understand it, but Wiley Ballard, like, kudos, man, because that was incredible.
2: Nice work, man.
0: How much of that, too, and Wally is one of the best, how much of that, too, though, is the being in his elements at a Braves game? Like
1: with his daughter on his lap.
0: Yeah. Like
1: at her first game.
2: Her backseat driver. Is that what it was?
1: Yeah.
2: Yeah, the backseat driver thing.
1: Yeah.
2: That's a rough song, dude. Rough song.
1: We got to play that one for
2: No.
1: I did get my Kane Brown bobblehead. I'm very excited about it. So Braves will close out this series today at 12:15 with Martin Perez on the mound. And then the Phillies do come to town. This is still the biggest year ever for soccer in Atlanta. So be sure to join Jason Longshore every Tuesday night for Atlanta Soccer Tonight. 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
1: The NFL season has officially kicked off with last night's rematch of Super Bowl 60. The Seahawks won again, took down the Patriots 13-10. Sam Darnold was injured on the last play of the opening drive, and Seattle went scoreless in the first half. Then Drew Lock, he did step in for Sam Darnold, had 16 completions of 22 passes for 187 yards, one touchdown, while Jackson Smith and Jigba had 8 receptions for 122 yards.
0: I would say most places that most NFL teams, the backup quarterback is the guy you never want to see step on the field. And because you just don't know what you're going to get, and that's just such a pivotal position. Drew Lock, I thought, did as good of a job as he could. They weren't barn burners last night. Mike said it earlier. There were two good defenses on the field last night, but he managed the game and did not try to. He didn't force anything, and as it really turns out, the difference in the game was his counterpart, who is a franchise quarterback, who is a starter, a young player, forcing too many things to happen.
2: I couldn't said it better myself. I mean, when you look at the difference in the game, the best thing that Drew Lock did is not trying to do too much. Like that's exactly what he did. He understood, and hats off to that entire team. They understood what the game was, and they understood that it was going to be a defensive slugfest. They understood what's on their defensive sideline. And it's like, you know what? Our defense will keep us in this long enough. I don't have to do anything crazy. And in the end, it worked out for them.
1: 49ers and Rams are gearing up to play their game in Australia tonight. It's actually Friday morning for them, which has to feel very bizarre, but pregame coverage does start right here on 92.9 The Game at 8 o'clock.
3: Real quick, did y'all see the whole thing about Raheem Morris, like, technically missing his birthday?
2: Yeah, I did see that. Yeah.
3: It's kind of unfortunate.
2: Yeah.
1: It was a big one, too.
2: Let's talk about the travel, because I feel like there's two different thoughts here for the travel. I feel like San Francisco's going, hey, we got to adjust for this game so we can go win this game against LA, who's obviously a very good

0: football team with Super Bowl aspirations. I feel like LA's going, it doesn't matter if we lose this game. Like, we're not going to get our clock off for when we get back home and the rest of the season. So we're not going to send it here in week one just on the thought of beating the 49ers.
1: Yeah, it is interesting. And they left Aaron Donald at home as well. It's funny that Dylan just mentioned Raheem Morris, because what Raheem Morris's method was when he was the head coach of the Falcons here, he's obviously the DC now of the Niners, was boots on the ground for as short of a time frame as possible. I mean, we would roll into, like, I remember getting, like, we went to Berlin and we got there on a Friday, right? Like, it was, and then when we were go even West Coast trips, we'd leave. A lot of West teams, when they travel east to west, they leave on Friday at late afternoon or early night.
0: Mike Smith used to do that.
1: Yeah, so did DQ, and Arthur Smith did as well. And Raheem's method is, no, Arthur didn't. I'm sorry, I take that back. Was we'll leave on Saturday afternoon at like 5 o'clock, and you literally get in there and you just go in and you don't even leave the hotel.
2: So if the 49ers lose, is Raheem going to be like, hey man, this is how I used to do it? We should travel travel at a different time. Because one of these teams, their traveling tactics, someone's going
0: to
2: be right.
0: Trying to think of what Raheem's success was on the West Coast when he did that. Didn't work well in San Francisco last year.
1: It did work in Arizona. I don't know if that's...
0: Yeah, maybe.
1: I don't know if that really matters.
0: Something to be studied, which, like, I'm sure that they've already done 800 studies about this.
1: I'll say this. I think it's what you prefer. Because I don't necessarily think it really matters. This one will be the one test. This will be the biggest test because of such a short turnaround physically and the toll. Your body kind of naturally bloats, like when you fly. You know, you get dehydrated. Your ankles will swell. I wonder. I'm sure that they were mandated to drink so many bottles of water on that flight as players.
2: This hour has been brought to you by Zero Res. 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Georgia faces Western Kentucky this Saturday as week two gets underway. We're going to bring in Georgia insider Rusty Manziel next to break it all down on Sports Radio 92.9 The Game and the Odyssey app.
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6: Still trying to recover in Stockbridge from earlier construction. Northbound 75 at 675. It's finally starting to unwind. We're still seeing some delays, though. Southbound I-85 flat. Shoals Road looks like they're moving that off to the shoulder. Still seeing some backups. Northbound I-85 near 285 injury collision. Also still seeing delays on southbound 575 Sixes Road from an earlier problem. And southbound Georgia 400. Right around Holcomb Bridge Road, stalled out vehicle that was in the right lane that's now on the shoulder. I'm Lori Houston with Odyssey Atlanta Traffic.
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0: Jason is an avid hiker who loves the outdoors. During what should have been a peaceful hike, that calm was suddenly broken. 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
9: I always learn something, y'all. Today I learned you get a 99-cent coupon on McDonald's app, thanks to Allie, McDonald's sponsor her. And I learned that I need to heighten weight with the Pittsburgh Steelers staff because they got Darnell Washington at 265.
10: Dude, I'm not
9: currently
10: buying it,
9: currently in Pittsburgh. I am 6'2 and a half, 205.
10: Somebody needs to get that chart updated, buddy. Yeah, that's that's a little bit off.
11: That's good news for me because I'm going there.
9: Hey, you're good.
11: So I'm gonna be.
9: You need to get a heightened weight while you're there.
11: I'm gonna be AJ Terrell, I guess, from there. 6'1, 195. Yeah,
10: 265.
9: I'll change your rival's profile when you get back. Let me know what your heightened weight. Yeah,
10: he's got a hot air balloon hooked to his belt loop if he's 265. Buddy.
8: Well, we aim to educate on The Morning Shift. So.
9: Yeah, I did a great job. I almost stopped and got a coffee this morning.
8: Well, it seems like the SEC-LSU feud is kind of quiet for now. Is this the end of all the drama? Or
9: I think LSU, they wanted to smoke, and then when they really wanted it, they backed off this week. When they started talking about potentially going, suing Lane and throwing you out of the league, and it's funny, their president's like, why are we doing this now? This doesn't make any sense. Like, you know, they didn't add the guys. I think at some point, it was almost like the Texas Tech thing. You know what I mean? Like, hey, listen, guys, you don't really want this. You think you do, but you don't.
10: Yeah.
9: So it sounds like that's kind of, let's just play ball now. You know what I mean? Like, get over it. And
10: too much money on the line, dude.
9: Way too much money for everybody. And they were never going to kick LSU out. But I think the fact that they took it to the next level, like to threaten them, at some point, the president goes, hey, this is enough, guys.
10: Yeah.
9: We're getting way – we just absolutely beat Clemson to a pulp, and nobody's talking about that. Everybody's talking about our court cases.
11: Well, I think it also stretches, though, to just past football with Will Wade and the basketball team, the women's program well. Also brought in a professional Russian player or something.
9: She's gone. She was about 3 weeks and done.
11: Yeah, well, and because of that, they lost another player, so it's just been kind of a mess there. Mm. Hey, I know Kirby hated the way Saturday played out.
9: Wow.
11: Because Kirby doesn't want anything where he can – he has to have a coaching moment and multiple ones out of it. He wants that struggle.
9: I told somebody Tennessee State forced Kirby to cover.
11: Yeah.
10: That's such a good way of putting it.
11: Knowing the program like you do, what do you think that they looked at and said, all right, we've got to work on this. This is not good enough. This is not Georgia standard, if anything.
9: I don't really think anything. I think the best news for that was they got to play a lot of younger guys. They got to play a lot of guys that's probably never going to take a snap. They got to play guys that, you know, their moms and dads have been dreaming to watch their kid walk out on that field. They got opportunity. I used this analogy this week. People used to bat.

0: asked Nick Chubb in the competition he played in high school, and I said, listen, he can only control what's in front of him. If he puts 350 yards on somebody in high school, he's doing what he's supposed to do. Georgia goes out, dominates Tennessee State. They weren't very good. I think everybody knew it, and you're healthy, and you go on to the next game.
1: Yeah. I think, obviously, they're facing off of Western Kentucky this weekend. I don't know that we'll gain that much more from the Western Kentucky.
0: They're typically a better team. They're down pretty good.
1: So yeah, I was going to say.
0: They gave up like 350 yard rushing to Nevada.
1: I think it's a 40-point line, if I'm not mistaken.
0: Western Kentucky could force Kirby to cover 2 weeks in a row,
1: yeah.
0: which would really, really get people's minds going.
1: The reason I even brought up this weekend and brought up Western Kentucky is because there are a lot of other games that are going to be a lot of fun to watch. And follow recruiting at a high level.
0: Boy.
1: Obviously, this Ohio State-Texas game, is this the two most talented rosters? And are they the most expensive rosters in college football?
0: Not the most if you give me Texas versus Texas Tech, we might have it.
1: Okay. All right. There you go.
0: I would say there's no discount coupons. There's no 99-cent app going on in this game. Does that make sense?
1: No giveaways.
0: There's no giveaways.
1: No punch-ups.
0: This is a grown man game. This is from every perspective. This is two major, major brands. You got it checks every box. You got Jeremiah Smith. You got Cam Coleman. You got Arch Manning. You got it all. You got prime time. This is one of those ones you circled in April going, man, I can't wait for September the 12th because I know where I'm going to be at 7:30 on that game.
1: Yep.
0: So big boy game. I think it's a really good gauge. And ultimately, at the end of the day, if you think about it, this game probably cost Texas a chance in the playoffs last year.
1: You
0: play in the SEC championship. But had they beaten Ohio State, they were in. And they wound up losing that game. It wound up hurting them in the end.
2: We are joined by our Georgia insider, Rusty Mansell. I want to go back to Georgia for a second. Break this down for me. Georgia wins 63-3, and then in the AP poll, they jumped to number two, but they still didn't get a first-place vote. What am I missing?
0: Don't tell anybody. I don't really pay attention to the polls. I understand why we have
1: this guy over here. That's, you know, I don't really pay attention.
0: I really don't until
1: –
0: I don't until it matters. You know, give me late October if what those polls then. I know why we have it, but I'm old school. I wish we didn't have a poll till like after October the 1st.
1: I agree.
0: You know how big of content and how big everybody would be anticipating that. You know what I mean? I guarantee we could poll the morning shift. We could take 20 random guys and ladies and say who's the top three teams in AP poll, and nobody would probably get it.
1: Yeah.
0: Right.
3: It's a TV. It's driven for TV more than anything because you can sell these matchups, right?
0: Playoff rankings and all that stuff. So I really start paying attention, I would say, mid-October. You know who the good teams are, and there's always going to be an outlier. Somebody gets hot. Obviously, Indiana got hot and ran the whole table, so I don't pay as much. Georgia, to me, is one of four, five, maybe six teams that can win it. I said every interview I do, can you win three in January? That's it now.
1: Can we hear the rest of them real quick?
0: I would say Ohio State. I would say Texas, Oregon, Miami, Georgia.
1: I got you one. Notre Dame?
0: Notre Dame for sure.
1: Okay.
0: Yeah.
1: I was going to say, I'll round out your six.
0: I said last week that Lovett has a harder schedule than Notre Dame.
1: Why is the Lovett school catching a stray?
0: Very respect to school here. But I'm saying, they got Miami, obviously, but I think Notre Dame is one of the most dangerous teams. They got a great coach. They got a great quarterback. And you want to talk about somebody that's going to be healthy in December? My goodness.
3: That's the ultimate advantage.
0: My goodness.
3: You know, I think I might know the answer to this, but it means more if you say it. Is the Bryce Underwood thing at Michigan does that have a chance to be a case study and one where in the NIL era that they say, you know, maybe it can be used to, I don't know, not hand someone like $16 million as a high school senior to come play?
0: I would say yes, but probably lean no, because the quarterback position, you take on the NFL, it's a crapshoot. 50% hit rate. 50% of the teams are going to pay those guys $6-8 million, and they're going to hit. if Bryce Underwood doesn't hit.

0: it's not going to stop Michigan from paying the next one because they're going to think we've got the next one.
1: You're also going to think the best of your coaches.
0: And Kyle Whittingham is not the one that signed him.
1: Right, that's what I'm saying. Yeah. You're going to think, oh, my coaches can handle this, and then they're fired. Yeah. And then it's a whole different thing.
2: I just don't know if there was ever a plan for him other than, hey, you come here and do whatever you want to do and play quarterback. Like, I'm not sure Sherrone Moore had a great plan.
0: The way that went down, he was going to LSU. He wanted to go to LSU. He was going to LSU. I know people there. I know what was said. Michigan basically came in and said, you're not going. And we're going to give you every financial reason not to go. I mean, the guy never went to Michigan on a visit. Like, I mean, he lived, 30 minutes down the road. I mean, he went, but like his senior year, he wasn't over there. They were flying him to Baton Rouge every weekend. Yeah. I mean, that's where he wanted to go. And that one, the way that played out, it is definitely one I would watch, but I don't think it's going to change the fact that the next quarterback is going to get a ton of money.
2: That's cool.
1: Yeah.
0: This is a big game.
1: I bet he wishes he was
0: Because they like the second quarterback, Tommy Carr.
2: Yeah.
0: They like him a lot.
2: That's cool.
1: I bet he wishes he was in Baton Rouge now.
2: Dude, his presser yesterday was a no-win situation for him. I felt bad for him, but he's like, that's cool.
0: It might take Portnoy, Dave Portnoy, who was involved in that.
1: Yeah.
0: It might say, I'm not doing that again.
2: Yeah.
1: Yeah.
0: I'll help y'all a little, but I went all in on one and it didn't work.
1: Portnoy's definitely going to do it again. You know,
0: well, he wears it on his sleeve, doesn't he?
1: I do have one more question about Georgia before we have to let you go. Anything that like impressed you that you didn't think would impress you about their matchup last weekend? Did you see like any player where you were like, I didn't see that one coming?
0: Two young edge guys. PJ Dean, he had two sacks, true freshman. He looked different kind of than I thought, a lot longer. And then Kamari Brooks, who really got down to Georgia and Alabama. He's a true freshman from North Oconee. And I'll be honest with you, Alabama did a hell of a job recruiting him, and at the end, he was 20 minutes from Athens, and he was like, you know, but
1: makes sense.
0: That is one player I think that, you know, had he really gotten wild, if he's in Metro Atlanta and it's Alabama, Texas, and Georgia, when he announces Georgia, people go nuts. I think Georgia people's just like, hey, the local kid, we got him.
1: Right.
0: But he looked damn good to me. He's a great basketball player, played on the state championship basketball team, 6'3" and a half, edge guy. Georgia needs guys that can win one-on-ones where they don't have to bring Chris Cole. They don't have to manufacture pressure. It's like the Falcons. We need some guys.
1: Let's go, baby.
0: You know what I mean? We need some guys that can win one-on-ones, man.
3: Well, I know Texas and Ohio State is the big one this weekend. Yeah. What else is a point?
0: Obviously, you look at Georgia Tech and Tennessee. I mean, that is a big game. I think if Tech loses this game, they've lost 6 of the last 7. And that's not the pattern you want. I mean, they had a lot of momentum. They started 8-0. And then, man, to lose that game the way they did and to how they lost that game, where they got pushed around. I saw Brent Key's, you know, press conference. You know he's got to be pissed off, and you know how the practices had to be there. They got a true freshman quarterback that's coming. His first road start. This kid's a 5-star. He was the number one player in America, Faison Brandon. You know, very talented. But, you know, this is a really, really big, I think, game for Georgia Tech. Like, they're 10.5-point dogs at home. It's a night game. It should be a great environment. This is a big game for Georgia Tech.
3: We'll definitely be watching. Rusty, we appreciate you coming in this morning.
0: Thanks, thank you.
3: Enjoy week 2.
0: Thank you.
3: That is Rusty Manziel, Georgia insider for UGASports.com. 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And Atlanta's authority on baseball is 92.9 The Game's Grant McCauley on Sundays all season long. 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
6: Still lots and lots of delays. We've got a crash on westbound I-20 at Hill Street. That one's on the shoulder now. Northbound I-85 prior to 285. Injury right, that's in the left lane. So still seeing quite a backup there. Southbound I-75 at Mount Perrin. That one finally off to the shoulder. And a minor wreck, southbound I-85 at Pleasant Dale Road. Still seeing quite a backup there. I'm Lori Houston with Odyssey, Atlanta traffic.
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0: 5 years guaranteed. Xfinity, imagine that. Before we get into the Falcons defense, we got so distracted by Freddie Falcon earlier and that Papa John's pizza. We didn't get to hear about Bo's spa day. His little spa day he had yesterday.
1: Oh, wow. I see what you did there, Allie. Dang.
2: Why's it got to be little?
1: Yeah. Oh, I don't know.
2: So it wasn't a traditional spa day, first off. Like, it was, I didn't go to a spa, if that's what you're thinking. But it is interesting. Yesterday was the first time we've turned our attention to a regular season game conversation. And so for me personally, it was very therapeutic to be able to talk about football.
1: X's and O's,
2: and not everything surrounding it, right? Like who's calling plays or who's going to take who's quarterback? You know, it was
1: how many snaps out of the pistol.
2: Yeah, it was just really fun to sit here with the two of you and Dylan here and there, and really just break down what we thought maybe may or may not happen, what they could do. I left here like, man, that was so much fun. It was one of those days where you really just remembered how much you love your job. So I got to do that. Went home, got my garage door fixed. Shout out to my boy David, Rome Garage Doors, and he actually programmed my it on my truck too. Finally, but got to play some golf. That is the first time I've played outside of MGA in a while. It was really nice to be out in the sun hitting golf balls, and then got home, went to Hydrate, and I got my IV. Got my minerals and my the vitamins, minerals, the zinc, whatever, all that. The Myers cocktail, which gets me, now I'm ready to go. It's like when I left there, because I don't know if you've ever gotten that. I know we've all had AIV, but you've ever gone to a place like Hydrate, because you go in there and you pick out what you want in your IV bag. And they do injections and stuff too, but no, I'd rather take that. But you just sit in your own room and you can have the lights on, off. Like, they'll give you a blanket, a pillow. They got the TV on and just sat there. Of course, what did I do? I scrolled Twitter while I was sitting there, but just relax. And like, I woke up this morning and it hit me. I was like, man, you had like a little squid's day out or something. Like, it was just played some golf, talked some football, got an IV. I'm now ready to travel for week one.
0: It was your perfect day. It was your perfect day.
2: Yeah, really. You know what? It really was. Yeah. Thank you, Dylan. Thank you.
1: Yeah. Man.
0: Football.
1: Golf was fun. Weather was good.
0: Yeah.
1: Weather was good. Took my kid fishing when we were done. I don't know.
2: Andrew.
1: I was going to say.
2: The third player in our group.
1: We haven't played in so long, and I'm playing again tomorrow, and I just literally went out there yesterday, and about midway through, I was like, yeah, I'm just picking up. Like, I'm not even going to finish this, because I just wanted to get some swings in. We were only playing 9 holes anyways, and I was losing most of the shots I was hitting, so it was all good.
2: I would say this. I don't know how Mike would describe my game. I thought Mike was really good early in the round, and he did kind of have some issues. That is the typical round, though, of a guy that hasn't played in 2 months.
1: Yeah,
2: like, you come out, nice. And you're like, man, I'm really good at this game. And then the game remembers that, you know, who you are, and you remember who you are, and then your game comes back down. But I thought, Mike, I was striking the ball as well as I've struck in a long time. Problem was, it's what makes golf frustrating, Allie, is you're hitting the ball good, you're making good contact, and nothing, there's no benefit from it. Like, you're not reaping any of the rewards of good shots.
1: It was like, Bo yesterday was like Mauricio Dubon, you know, instead of hitting it right at, an outfielder, he was hitting it like right at a tree.
2: Which gotcha. But most people would say, well, that means you weren't hitting the ball well. But yeah. I was hitting the ball just good enough off the tee to not lose it. But then because of where I hit it, and I found it was like bad lies. So then it just breeds bad shots.
1: Yeah.
0: Well, let's make Bo's dreams come true and talk some football, because we are just a few days out from the Falcons heading to Pittsburgh, looking at the Falcons defense matching up with the Steelers offense. And we had a chance to hear from Kevin Stefanski yesterday. He weighed in on the Steelers' physical receivers.
3: Yeah, big, physical, fast. It's an outstanding group, and they're physical as blockers. They're physical with the rack, with the ball in their hands. So there's obviously, you know, there's no substitute for size at that position where guys are so physical and can be a part of contested catches, one-on-one balls, those type of things. So it's important to understand what their skill sets are, understand what are the routes that you're getting from each guy, and then it's a matter of being in position so that you can

0: make a play on the ball.
1: I know we can talk about the receivers all day. I don't necessarily know the perfect way to play them. I think it's one of those best things of, you know, staying in their hip pocket and at that point trusting your technique, you know, punching that ball out or deflecting it. Again, like I think about how good or how big their receivers are and their tight ends are. I would be just a little bit surprised if Mike McCarthy didn't come out though and start trying to hammer the ball in the interior of the defense. Not only A, to open up the passing game, but B, just to see, hey, you think you fixed this defense up front and inside? Let's figure it out right now.
2: Yeah, and here's how I look at it. We've seen enough of Aaron Rodgers making the quick throws, right? Like on a called run play, he's going to make the quick throw to the outside to the exterior. I guess my concern is that I think Jeff Ulbrich knows that you're going to try to hand the ball off to Jalen Warren and Rico Dowdle. Like they're going to attempt to establish the run. If all of a sudden you're committing more and more guys to that understanding, right? Now you're looking at a situation where you're probably leaving like a 2-on-2 situation outside. Maybe that's, AJ and or Avion or whatever else is going on. Now all of a sudden you got to worry about making the quick, because if I'm Aaron Rodgers, I'm looking out at Michael Pittman, or if you can get a motion like a DK Metcalf now blocking Avion. And now I think we're in a bad spot. Jeremy Bernard, you mentioned earlier, a guy who can be a playmaker. Now all of a sudden, if you're getting the two-man wide receivers, you know, two wide receivers out to the left of Aaron Rodgers, and one of those guys is DK Metcalf, the other one's Jeremy Bernard, and you're getting a favorable matchup just in blocking. I'm just talking about an extension of the run game, because you know that Aaron Rodgers will do that. I think that that's got to be one of the things keeping Jeff Ulbrich up at night, is like, how do we make sure? Maybe that does involve Sidney Brown playing more of that nickel role because he's a bigger body. I'm not so sure they still won't elevate Darnay Holmes, to play one of those roles. I would not rule that out at this point. But I think that that's one thing that if you start committing to stopping the run because some of your players aren't up to speed in that front seven, then all of a sudden it becomes a little more difficult on the outside.
1: That's where Kendall Daniels is going to be a little bit of an X factor in the run game for sure because of that. You know what you don't want to do though is what you don't want to do is you don't want to get on the plane or get on the bus Sunday and say, man, we did a good job against DK Metcalf. We did a good job against Rico Dowdle. We did a good job against Pat Freiermuth. But man, Jeremy Bernard ate us alive. And I wonder where they line him up, Mike. Like, how much slot do they kind of roll him in at? Or do they roll DK and let him play that Drake London power slot type thing? Although DK, I think all three of their guys that we've mentioned, receiver-wise, can stretch the field. Probably Pittman the least of them, of the other two. But you don't want to get here, get in here on Monday morning and we have to talk about Jeremy Bernard's NFL debut being 9 for 120, you know?
2: I'm curious if Jeremy Bernard will be thought of the same way they're probably thinking of Zachariah Branch, like more of a personnel thing, because I do think that you're going to see Darnell Washington on the field a lot. I think you're going to see Pat Freiermuth. You're going to see DK. You're going to see Michael Pittman. Like, they're going to have guys. But then I look at Jeremy Bernard, and as a rookie in his first game, like I think of that more along the lines of like when we're going to go 10 personnel, then you get Zachariah Branch on the field, and then you have to be worried about some of the things that he's able to do.
1: And everything about what they are, how they are built compared to how you're built says, Let's go bully ball them.
2: Yeah.
3: Is there anyone else you think could be the X factor besides Kendall Daniels on Sunday?
2: I would say, for me, just real quick, I would say it's all of the pieces you just added. And I don't know how much any of them play. I really don't. I mean, I would expect Za'Darius Smith to be a part of this. I don't know about Jared Ivey. I don't know about Dexter. I don't know about Abdullah. But one of those guys, if they're able to play, I think they play a huge role.
1: Well, Billy Bowman was listed as limited yesterday. So is Zachariah Branch, Brandon Dorlus limited. Whoever plays nickel, because we just sat here and talked about the tight ends and the slots, and then you talk about the run game, and that nickel position is in the run game, he's an extra linebacker, and then in the passing game, he's an extra cornerback. And he's a DB by position anyways.
2: Yeah. You

0: just brought up Brandon Dorlus as well. That is one in that role that I think he's going to play in a four down setup where he's the, you know, playing defensive end in the four down. That could be, he could play a huge role in the way you try to defend the run this weekend, because you know what Mike McCarthy's going to try to do.
1: Weigh in on this during the morning mailbag that is coming up next, 404-726.

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Dylan is taking your calls now. So fill up those phone lines. Again, it's 404-726-0929. How are you feeling about this Falcons defense? Who could be the X factor? The Braves offense? You want to weigh in on that? And hey, Bo has a big announcement coming up. That is next on Sports Radio 92.9 The Game and the Odyssey app.

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2: Still all kinds of delays south of the airport along northbound I-85 north of Flatchels. All lanes are getting through. Still seeing a backup there. I-75 Jonesboro Road, reports of a crash off to the shoulder. Northbound 75-85 right there. Seeing some delays from 166 up to 17th Street. Nothing blocking traffic, just slow. And a crash on southbound I-85 at Shamley Tucker. I'm Laura Houston with Odyssey Atlanta Traffic.
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0: on the show today. The Papa John's deal after every single win from the Falcons or Atlanta United this season. 50% off. Great deal.
1: I was going to say something about that, but it's part of my More You Know, so I'll hold off for just a second because I do have questions.
0: Okay. Well, call in or tweet us at 929-MORNING-SHIFT, or the number is 404-726-0929. And, of course, we got to get to the More You Know.
1: Okay, now we can go there because I have a lot of questions. And maybe this will solicit some phone calls in one way or another, but I need you to call in at 404-726-0929 if you can tell me that you've ever heard a worse pizza order than what Allie just, I mean, like, just blew my mind with your pizza order earlier on in the show. And I just have to have you reiterate what exactly it is you're wanting to eat here.
0: Well, it's the most delicious combination you could ever put together on a pizza.
1: No.
0: It is sweet. It is salty. It is pineapple and black olives.
1: No, dude. Absolutely not.
2: Can I ask you? Can I ask you how you came up or figured out that this was your favorite pizza? Like, how did you, what hit in your mind that you go, I think I'll throw olives and pineapple on a pizza together and go with it?
0: I'm sure there was some free radio pizza back in the day.
2: Yes.
0: Where I tried pineapple on pizza and I was like, well, I'll just go with it. And it was good. And I love black olives. So now that's what I go with. And if I'm feeling spicy, we'll add jalapeno to it.
1: Well, that's part of my More You Know, is that Allie has the worst, literally the worst pizza order I've ever heard. No offense. Also, my second one was coffee and pizza at 7 a.m. Solid combo. Really, really good. So that's not my last time I'll do that.
0: Okay.
2: Well, I learned today that Mike Johnson.
1: Oh, snap.
2: Judges how big of a pizza slice he thinks you should have based on how big of a fella are you.
1: Here's the thing. It had nothing to do with you. It was about me wanting the larger slice.
2: Why? Because you thought it was more well-suited for you?
1: And I like pizza. Yeah, I absolutely, I did. Well, as a matter of fact, I did. You know, I weigh twice as much as you do. I think I can have a couple more pepperonis on the day.
2: Don't know if I can be a part of any more pizza parties with you then.
1: But I'm sorry you felt a certain way about it.
0: Can we bring other anecdotal evidence into this conversation as to why maybe I could see you choosing the smaller piece and giving Bo the larger piece?
1: Okay.
0: Because when you get RVs down at Echo Park Speedway, doesn't he take the bigger one?
1: Yeah. He does prefer the bigger one. I don't think he got the bigger one this year, though. Yeah. Go ahead. You want to let it out? Pause.
2: Hey, yo!
1: I couldn't even focus. I saw him cackling.
2: I normally do that because I sacrifice Allie. So I take one for the team, and I know everybody will come over to mine for the shows and stuff. So I'm always just doing Mike a solid so he doesn't have to host at Echo Park Speedway.
1: I've slept hard. I'll put it that way.
2: My other, the more you know, I actually have a special guest to help me with it. On the phone, we have the GM of Eagle Watch Golf Course. Dustin Puglisi here to announce, I guess we have the fourth annual, Dustin, coming up?
3: Fourth annual, baby. I'm excited.
2: Yeah, we are going to have the Brown Grass Charity Golf Classic, the fourth annual, brought to you by Finley Roofing, November 23rd. Dustin, we partner with Pets for Vets and you guys are invited. Just tell everybody about it like they've never heard of the event before.
3: All right, well, so this is our fourth year doing it. We're part of Eagle Watch Golf Club. We're part of Invited Club. So one of the cool things that they do for local charities is they let us pick whatever charity we want. We don't have to go with the one that they want. And 4 years ago, Bo came to me and said, hey, I got this great idea. We want to have a charity tournament. We want to have Pets for Vets be the organization we're going to sponsor. And here we are today. You guys know Bo, he's kind of a pesky guy, and he came to me and said, we want to have it be the Brown Grass Charity Classic. And God, we went back and forth for like a month, and finally I just caved and gave in. I will say the grass is green here at Eagle Watch Golf Club. It's a beautiful club. We're excited to have it again for the fourth year. When we started, we raised about $20,000 the first year for Pets for Vets. And last year with the sponsorship from 92.9 and Finley and everybody else that's taking part in it, we raised almost 50 grand. So I'm excited to have it back this year. It's that Monday before Thanksgiving, and we're ready to go.
1: Dustin, what's your policy if I go out there and take out a window? Like, whose problem is that? Because

0: We're just welcoming golfers of all statures and types, right? So we don't have to worry about any collateral damage, right?
1: I mean, this is going to be your fourth year playing, Mike, so you know when it's happened before that we took care of you. We try to take care of our members and even their guests, so we got you.
0: And it's appreciated, my friend. It's appreciated.
2: Dustin, are you going to allow Bo to sell his Squid Nations merch again at this tournament?
1: No, unfortunately, that's not part of the policy. He does have some Live Golf, local Eagle Watch Live Golf stuff going on, and they sponsor, they pay as part of that. So, I mean, if Squid Nation wants to make a donation, then we can talk about it.
3: Hey, we have donated some of the proceeds from the nation.
0: They're sold out, right, Bo? They don't have enough. You don't have any left to sell, right?
3: Yeah, I'd have to make some new ones. Yeah, that's the way it goes. I mean, okay. We don't keep any in stock.
0: Wink, wink.
3: We have really enjoyed our partnership. Obviously, we've done some good things. We try to grow this every year. I think we're going to bring back a speed hole. I think, you know, there's something else that we might add in there. But is there anything new or anything else exciting about that we want to touch on before we let you get back to sleep?
1: No. Hey, it's member guest day at the club. So I know you're going to be out of the town this weekend in Pittsburgh. But it's a busy day for us today. But there's some fun stuff. I don't want to spoil it all now. I mean, we got about a month and a half, 2 months until this thing gets going. So I'll let you kind of just leak that stuff and you can get us some extra signups through that and some extra sponsorships. But Speed Golf Hole is definitely coming back. I've got a couple exciting things that are planned that haven't really been done around here before. So hoping to get a big crowd and excited to be partnered with you guys on this one again. Dustin, I appreciate it.
0: I know Bo will be out of town this weekend, like you said, but if anybody needs a pinch hitter for that member guest, you just hit me up, buddy. All right. You know how to get a hold of me.
1: I got you.
3: My goodness. Soliciting on this. Dustin, we appreciate you. We appreciate the partnership. Thanks for joining us and helping announce and doing this for another year. And look, I'll see you out there when I'm parking wherever the hell I want to park.
0: Oh, man.
1: Thanks, guys.
2: Thanks, Dustin. All right, so the more you know, Brown Grass Charity Golf Tournament is happening November 23rd. Sign-ups, do we have sign-ups ready to go yet, Bo?
3: Yeah, I'm going to tweet the link here in a second, but the website is live. Go sign up now because, look, these spots have sold out pretty quickly in the past.
2: Well, I don't know really how to follow that up because that's a massive announcement. Pets for Vets, I mean, what a great charity. But I do have a couple, the more you knows, because Amy has the best business idea, and I want to go in on with it. I want to go in with her on it. It's the best business idea.
0: Uh-oh.
2: But I'm not going to divulge what it is because we're going to be millionaires, Amy.
3: Oh, yeah. I know what she's talking about. Yeah. Oh, yeah.
2: Yep. It's going to be a good one.
0: You can't do that.
3: Right.
2: It's going to be a good one.
0: For somebody that knows so as much about radio as you do, you can't dangle the carrot in front of us like that and not tell us what the business idea is.
2: I'm a hustler as well. I can't get out the good ideas.
0: I'm going to ask you the same question you asked, Bo. Is the link live? You know what I mean? Like, is it live out there yet?
2: We got to have a conversation, Amy, about this business we got to develop because it's a good one. It's a really good one. Freddie Falcon has no issue breaking into phones, so if you're around him at some point, be careful. He broke into mine. And Bo says life is like a backup quarterback. You never know what you're going to get.
3: Yeah, that's absolutely right.
0: That is so good, man. That's our next T-shirt. Speaking of good business ideas.
2: Dylan, what do you have?
4: Got one for you all today. Just one. But, Bo, I got to give it to you. You got a big slice victory in Throwback Thursday trivia.
0: Wow.
3: That's right. Thank you.
0: Interesting. I don't know why Dylan set it off for me all day today. You know what I mean? Like I said, avoided me in the parking deck. You know what I mean? Came at me a couple of times today, man. It's all good. It's all good.
4: I love you, Micah P. It's all good, man.
0: All fair game over there. All right, 404-726-0929. It's time for the morning mailbag. Dylan the guitar. Hit us up. Let us know what you're thinking about this Falcons matchup this weekend. What your, long-term outlook is on the Atlanta Braves at this point in the pitching rotation. Or what is the worst pizza order you've ever heard? Because I swear to you, I've never heard one that has got me. Now, I will divulge this. I like every kind of, there's not food I don't eat other than olives. Like, olives is literally the only thing I will turn down and be like, I can't do that.
2: Really?
0: I cannot stomach olives.
2: You're missing out, man.
0: They are absolutely
4: again. Me and Mikey P have been going at it all day today. Well, I've been going at him, but I have to 1,000% retweet this. Olives, no,
0: bro,
4: thank
0: they're,
4: you.
0: They're just,
4: no,
0: oh,
4: thank you.
0: God, there's no food like that. It's absolutely terrible. 404-726-0929. Let's go out and try to get a call real quick. Dylan, let's talk to Charlie. He's in Monroe. Charlie, what's going on, buddy?

0: Hey, good morning, y'all. How y'all doing?
1: Good, man.
0: Hey, before we get to the pizza, Mike, I called last week. Did you and Ridge go out this weekend to the minivan demo
1: we
0: derby?
1: We didn't go to the demo derby.
0: Good man.
1: He, too hot. He personally opted out of that one. He's like, Daddy, it's hot out here. I was like, all
0: good
1: right, man. Yeah, good
0: awesome.
1: Stuff.
0: Well, see, he's already got good comments.
1: There you go, man. There you go.
0: So, yeah, definitely got one worse. When I was a kid, I was spending the night at a friend's house. And his mom got her own pizza, and it was extra sauce, no cheese, olives, and sausage. So, Allie, I'll have a slice of you as long as it's got cheese on it.
1: Extra. That sounds like some kind of weird. Appreciate the phone call. Sounds like some kind of weird, like Chicago deep dish thing that somebody would try to do.
2: Yeah, weird, like tomato pie type.
1: Yeah. Like some kind of weird northern like.
3: She's just eating like a meatball sandwich with
4: sounds
3: no
4: like
3: cheese.
4: Right. Soupy.
3: It just sounds like a sausage sandwich.
1: Like a bowl of marinara.
2: You know what I think is worse though than pineapples on pizza though? Anchovies. I think anchovies would be.
1: I don't even know if I've ever even seen anchovies other than like on Teenage Mutant Ninja Turtles.
2: Same.
3: Yeah.
2: Same.
3: I don't know if it's an option. I don't like olives at all. They don't quite gross me out, I think, as much as they do apparently you. But they're not. I'd rather have mushrooms. Mushrooms.
1: Yeah, for sure.
3: Like, if you'd have said mushrooms and pineapple, I'd still been a little bit like, pineapple, but the mushrooms, man, they're not bad.
1: I love how you're like, yeah, sweet and salty. It makes it like, okay, I once tried a peanut butter and pickle sandwich as well. For the same reasons.
4: Well, that's diabolical.
1: Yeah, exactly. That's how I feel about your pizza order.
4: I could eat olives like candy. Like, they're so good.
1: Allie, so good. What we got on the socials today?
4: I have no clue where this comes from, but I got to bring it up. It's from Rod, our buddy Rod. Mike Johnson equals 92.9 the game's equivalent of Rip from Yellowstone.
1: I will accept that.
4: Where did that come
1: 1,000%.
4: From?
3: No. Why? Because Why? Because he's tall with a beard? Like, no.
4: Like,
3: you ain't
4: what
3: Rip,
4: did
3: dog.
4: We say on the show today that says you're Rip from Yellowstone?
1: I don't know. But now I'm more concerned with the fact that he's so against it over here.
2: Can a non-Yellowstone watcher get a little context on who Rip is?
1: He's definitely the adopted, the politician's son, though.
3: No, like, I'm not. I did the quiz online, and I got Beth.
4: He's a true cowboy. Like, he is bad. He's good.
1: Oh, you might be the Native American wife. I don't know. There's a couple entanglements there.
3: Name one more character I don't like on that show and see what happens.
1: What was the politician guy's name?
3: Jamie.
1: Oh, dude, you're 100% Jamie.
3: No, I'm not.
1: Yes, you are.
3: That is, you know what? That's probably the most hateful thing you've ever, of all the things you've said to me, of all the times you've come after me, I will never forgive you for this.
1: That's what he said in that show, too, I think.
4: When I rewatched The Hunger Games over the weekend, and Jamie is like the game designer, and I was like, what? What is Jamie doing in here?
1: Oh, man.
4: Ew.
1: That guy's face is so punchable in that show.
3: If you want to go even way, way back, you know, you watch him film a plastic bag just floating, or paper bag, whatever, floating around.
4: That's not him.
3: That's not him in American Beauty?
4: I Googled it when I was watching Hunger Games. I was like, he's that guy that thinks a bag is beautiful, isn't he? That's not him.
3: Are you? I thought
4: it's
3: that was
4: not him.
3: Well, what was he in then when he was so young?
4: I don't know. I don't know.
3: I'm going to Google it now.
1: Go check the filmography.
4: 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For Mike, Bo, Dylan, and myself, Allie Mack, thanks for being here today. The Steakhouse is coming up next on Sports Radio 92.9 The Game. 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
3: order your pizza however you like.
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8: Still seeing all kinds of delays. Westbound I-20 Gresham Road over towards the downtown connector. That whole area is all backed up. Northbound 75-85, that's heavy. North of Langford Parkway as you move up towards John Lewis Freedom Parkway. Just quite a backup there. Nothing blocking traffic. Crash remains. It looks like some activity there for those traveling on southbound 575 Sixes Road, wrecked there, blocking that left lane. So, of course, that's really starting to back up. And then down through Ackworth, southbound I-75, Highway 92, new accident there, blocking that left lane. I'm Laura Houston with Odyssey Atlanta Traffic.

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1: In the house.
0: Ready to rock and roll. We got a fastest 2 hours in radio.
1: Can't Are we still?
0: Yeah, there was a...
1: You were talking about that place in Kansas that just been messing with us.
0: Well...
1: They're sponsored by, like, Sammy's Hot Dogs.
0: Freddie and Frankie's Morning Mania.
1: Oh, God.
0: Yeah.
1: Those dudes still...
0: They were close to the fastest 2 hours, but then I just checked. We're still the fastest 2 hours. So, great to see you.
1: How are you, Frankie.
0: How you doing?
1: Good, man.
0: All right. Where were you last night?
1: I got to go to Athens and see some people, be around a little bit, a lot of buzz. You know, when it's football season in Athens, it's just different. A lot of people in town, getting a lot of people in town for the game already, like hanging out. I guess people don't work anymore.
0: People's ability to create a life for themselves, to travel where they want, when they want.
1: That's amazing.
0: Working remote, you know.
1: The working remote is what's
0: changed. Well, it depends, again, on your boss. I mean, they're, you know, there are a lot of folks that live in one town. Their corporate headquarters is somewhere else.
1: Yep.
0: And it's real simple, especially in the sales game. Hit your numbers. Do what you're supposed to do. Let me be able to trust you.
1: I'll be honest with you. You and I both have worked in a corporate setting. There's a lot of damn downtime. Like, if I owned a company, you do own a company. If I owned a company, I said, look, get your damn job done and do what you need to do.
0: Right.
1: You don't have to be here 8 to 5. Get your damn job done.
0: I think right now it is hard for a generation to even understand, you know, strapped to your desk 8:30 to 5.
1: I heard you talking about a cubicle. Yeah. Oh, yeah. I know that feeling.
0: Because I know at our office, you know, I'm not there till 11:15 or so, but I mean, everybody, you know, is gone at 3:15, 3:30. It's like, is anybody?
1: Or you're mentally gone.
0: Yeah, but they're and they got carpool. You know, some of them are young mommies or dads, and some of them are going to practice. It's like, listen, if I know you'll be on your email 7 p.m. if we need something tonight, not to terrorize you, right?
1: Yep.
0: But you're always, you know, available, right? The days of your dad or other, you know, my dad, like, you work at a company, whether you like it or not, whether you like
1: my
0: your
1: dad,
0: boss.
1: Bell South, 30 years.
0: Right, 30 years.
1: My dad, on his 30th day, walked out the door at lunch.
0: I know, that's a great story. 30th year.
1: The day he hit 30, he walked out at lunch. He got his watch, he got his retirement, and he ain't been back.
0: And had a hell of a pension, relatively speaking.
1: They don't do pensions like that anymore. Yes.
0: Oh, it must have been.
1: Oh, yeah.
0: Right?
1: Oh, yeah. I think my dad
0: 80%
1: retired.
0: Of his
1: I think
0: income?
1: My dad retired at 56.
0: Wow.
1: Walked out the door, dog.
0: And had the same income close to 80% for the rest of his life.
1: Oh, yeah. Yeah, they don't do that anymore.
0: No.
1: Yeah. Oh, yeah.
0: Few
1: companies
0: Bell
1: South,
0: do.
1: 30 years. My uncle, Georgia Power, retired, 35 years. Neither one of them, they're both worthless.
0: Yeah.
1: Every day, they're Facebookers. I mean, they're just living
0: Finding ways. Well, yeah. Let's get right into it. The National Football League started last night. We'll get to the Braves and everything else, but a lot of things to get to over the course of the next couple of hours. Of course, the Falcons right around the corner. Got another NFL game tonight. But last night in Seattle, fascinating game, man. I talk about this ad nauseum. Is that the term? This game is going to be a win. That game will be a loss. We don't know anything. Seasons play out.
1: Correct.
0: They already lost their
1: quarterback.
0: Sam Darnold, they lost their quarterback on the fifth play. Now it looks like he could be okay. New England loses the most important piece of their offseason, A.J. Brown. That looks like it's serious.
1: That did not look good.
0: Looks like it could be a broken ankle. Looked like it could be.
1: That
0: like,
1: did not look good.
0: No. And then the guy that they also got, Romeo Doubs, was a disaster, the kid from Green Bay that they brought over. My point is things happen immediately at rapid pace. And the beauty, and you talk about this, Rusty, unlike Major League Baseball, where the Braves lose last night, but we're okay. It's 160. Every game has significance, and if you're the New England Patriots,
1: every game matters.
0: You had that game won or tied. One of the definitely the worst throw of Drake May's career. If you hadn't heard about it, 21 seconds left, he throws a pick in the end zone, his third interception of the second half, and Seattle survives with Drew Lock. They survive.
1: You to steal one. You
0: steal
1: get,
0: it.
1: You get very few opportunities to beat an elite team, this defending Super Bowl champ. You have very few opportunities to steal one. Boy, when they got on that plane last night.
0: You got to be sick.
1: Oh, my God. Sick to your stomach.
0: You got to be sick because if you're in Seattle playing the team that whooped you in the Super Bowl and you know you got a hell of an NFL schedule ahead, right, you had that game. Not only up 10-0, but 13-10 at the 16-yard line. Either we're going to go in the end zone here and win it,
1: yep,
0: or we're going to kick it and go to you know, we're going to go to overtime, and I'll take Drake May over Drew Lock in overtime.
1: Oh, my God.
0: Right?
1: Yes.
0: And you

0: you get back on that plane and you're just saying, you know what? That could come back to haunt us. That really could come back to haunt us.
1: You knew had a good game last night, and good for him, Will Campbell.
0: Yeah, he needed to.
1: Will Campbell, right? Yeah, I mean, he got a ticky-tack hold. Oh, my God, what a ticky-tack hold on him. But he, from the Super Bowl and what he ridiculed, and he had an awful game.
0: But his last four or five games last year, he was hurt too.
1: Yeah.
0: And he was dominated.
1: Yeah.
0: A lot.
1: You know, he's engaged to. He's engaged to Doug Nussmeier's daughter.
0: Oh, okay.
1: Yeah, so Colton Nussmeier, who's committed to Georgia, his sister went to LSU.
0: Longtime offensive coordinator.
1: They're engaged.
0: Yep. Okay.
1: Mm-hmm.
0: Will Campbell. And listen, everything New England wanted to do, they were doing until they weren't, until Drake May started throwing interceptions. Anyways, it was a good start. Clunky game. Listen, even worse was Seattle on the 5-yard line, third and an inch, and they get that procedure call.
1: Yep.
0: They could have put that game away.
1: They couldn't get to play into Drew Lock. I'll say this about Seattle. Defensively, you don't get a yard for them. Like, they're so good defensively. I will tell you, just looking at them last night, they missed Kenneth Walker a lot.
0: Yeah. It's going to be an adjustment now with a rookie running back there.
1: Yeah.
0: And I will say, listen.
1: I think Drew Lock, look, he was very efficient. He was 16 of 22, 187 yards, a touchdown. I thought when they needed him to make two or three throws, we've got to move the chains right here. He was able to do that.
0: Well, he found JSN. That's what you have to do.
1: Well, finally, even Chris Collinsworth was like, "Hey guys, you're at the number one wide receiver in a game. Let's get him some touches."
0: That kid is so good.
1: That touchdown.
0: Oh,
1: when they throw that ball to him and he puts his foot in the ground, you don't see guys leaving NFL defensive backs. He put his foot in the ground and they were kicking extra point.
0: Yeah,
1: gone.
0: And you see NFL level guys running behind.
1: When I go to high school games, I'll give you an example. When I went to see Miko Hardman play high school, when he put his foot in the ground on a run one time against Calhoun in a great game, he was gone for about 65 and everybody had an angle on him. I'm like, that dude's different. When you're on the field with the best players in the world and you do that, that's why you're that guy.
0: Number one paid corner in the NFL, Christian Gonzalez. Number one paid wide receiver in the league. That was a great matchup. Yeah, NFL is back. Let's do our 9 at 9.
2: 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It's 9 things you need to know.
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0: Atlanta Braves, a bit of an offensive slump.
1: Ugh.
0: Let's try to fix it today around 12 noon. Listen, there's a reason we were talking Tampa yesterday. We had J.P. Peterson on to say, tell us about the Rays. They, especially with some of the issues the Dodgers have got to be right up there to win a World Series. They have whooped the Braves back-to-back games, including last night.
1: Yeah, 7-2 again. And I didn't get a chance to watch it because I was on the road and I watched the NFL. Man, you know, you come off that Philly series, you come out of Philly going, yep, that's what we needed. You have a great comeback win. You're feeling good. And then those damn dudes come to town and you have looked outclassed, which makes me nervous.
0: Well, what makes me nervous is a 3-game lead with the Phillies coming in and you're not hitting at all. This is a very big baseball game today. Phillies play also. You lose, they win. It's a 2-game lead with the Phillies coming in for a weekend series. Obviously, the main offensive malaise. Matt Olson having a very tough struggles of late, and the Braves just trying to figure out how to get better starting pitching. And, you know, listen, it's a 162-game gauntlet, right? How are we going to be playing in 3 weeks when we get to the postseason? But can we hold on and win the division today? Martin Perez against Nick Martinez.
1: Oh, by the way, this is their ace. He's 14-4. So just when we need a break, let's get their ace.
0: Shohei Ohtani headed to the IL, and that's a combination of stuff that is ailing him.
1: Left knee, bicep. Like, what's going on there?
0: Well, listen, the Dodgers have so much depth.
1: Poor Dodgers.
0: Built around them. Yeah, I know. But listen, you know, there's talking about Ohtani being ready to pitch in the postseason. That's not happening. Having him right smack there in the middle of that top of that lineup. You know, don't feel bad for the Dodgers, but that is good news for everybody else around baseball if Ohtani is not where he needs to be. Also, we should get back to the NFL. There's a big game tonight in Australia.
1: But there's a lot of questions around this game.
0: Yeah.
1: Two different scenarios, too, with the Rams are going to be in Australia for 28. They're going to land and play a game 28 hours later. The 49ers have been there for 8.5 days adjusting to the time.

0: time, the atmosphere, climate, everything. It is a fascinating game tonight to see how this thing responds.
1: Yeah, regardless, if somebody doesn't look good, we're going to hear it's either you got there too late in the game, you didn't acclimate, or you're going to hear somebody was there too long.
0: Let me tell you something.
1: Either
0: McVay runs through them tonight, and he's going to have his chest out in that press conference. He's got a little bit of that
1: Sean McVay making it clear, just like Shanahan, nobody's happy to be there, but we are going to be there literally for as little time as we possibly can.
0: You don't sign us up for PR.
2: Sean McVay sent a couple of guys there a couple of months ago just to kind of check out the jet lag, acclimation hours. And then end up going 24 hours before the game. So they were able to figure out something. We'll see. It's going to be interesting.
0: It is. It's two totally different. It's two totally different dynamics with this. But I can tell you, if McVay wins, he's going to have his chest on that press
1: conference. Well, he's got a state-of-the-art jet that took his team there.
0: A380.
1: Yeah, with all, I would hope, flat lie-down seats.
0: Oh, dude.
1: Air control that is better than any other airplane in terms of keeping your cabin pressure to a certain...
0: Man, you need that. What do you call some folks?
1: Yeah, next time we travel. I don't know. They don't let us travel much here. Yeah. But next time, yeah, we need one of those. Hey, when we come back, we're going to play Tua. Rusty's been here as a Falcon fan since the day they got here. And
0: we got a great piece at 940 now. George is making history.
1: We'll tell you about that,
0: too. Oh, my goodness. You want to hear this one.
1: We have a great story to share with you coming up here.
0: And the guy that did it.
1: You going to talk Georgia Tech, too, a little later?
0: This is a huge game. If they lose this, they've lost six of their last seven.
1: We'll do that as well.
0: Don't give me a damn 10-point underdog. The Vols are in town.
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5: Hey, it's 9:24. 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
6: I'm thinking about kidnapping Mike Bell and Sandra and taking them to Athens for a game. They need a Saturday that ends well.
5: You think it's going to be a long year for, you're talking about our Florida State brethren
6: it's
5: there?
6: It's been a long while for Florida State.
5: Yeah.
6: It's been a long while.
5: You weren't impressed with them staying in that game the other day? And
6: No.
5: Four turnovers. At SMU tried to hand them the game.
6: SMU tried every reason for them to win that game.
5: Right. They still couldn't figure it out.
6: The best story was Mike Bell talking about coming back, and he stops in Moultrie. And he comes into McDonald's, there's like the four or five dudes. Then he said he had a Florida State shirt on, just the old guys, overalls. Guy said, "You the one forgot to pay the power last night?" It was great.
5: Classic stuff.
6: That is typical Moultrie, Colquitt County. I mean, those dudes know everything about high school football, and I'm sure they were watching that game. But Mike said they walked out the door and said, "Hey, as you go up, where are you from?" "Atlanta." He said, "When you get up the road, there's a state patrol." He goes, "I know where the state patrol guy sits." It was awesome. No doubt about it.
5: That ride coming back for sure. Hey, obviously, with the NFL back as of last night, something jumped out at me that resembles the Falcon game coming up against the Steelers. And we'll hear from Tua Tagovailoa coming up in a second. And it's more about point spreads than anything else.
6: I was about to say.
5: If you looked at the last 2 weeks of games, Mike Bell's funny. He always is like, "When I bet, I like to bet a good team versus a bad team and bet on the good team." And I was like, "You're the definition of the public, right?"
6: Oh, there's no question.
5: Good team versus bad team, take good team. Florida State and SMU. Florida State, bad team. SMU, good team, right?
6: Yeah, but I'll listen to y'all say, was it 3.5?
5: Yeah.
6: Okay.
5: 3.5 and 3.
6: Oh, my God. Yes.
5: 3.5 and 3. Okay, let me give you another one. Seattle beat New England by 17 in the Super Bowl. Now Seattle's playing at home, putting up their banner, and has the same roster, more or less. Kenneth Walker not there. And New England coming in there. And you figure, well, Seattle is the best team in the NFL, one of them.
6: Get the rings.
5: And what's the spread on that game? Three.
6: Yeah.
5: 3.5.
6: Yeah.
5: All the sharp money on New England. All the sharps.
6: Yeah.
5: All the public on Seattle.
6: Yeah.
5: Well, if they beat them in the Super Bowl on a neutral field,
6: yep,
5: what are they going to do to them on their home field?
6: Yep.
5: How'd that game end up? Right at 3. Right?
6: Dude, I'm telling you something. It's sick.
5: And by the way,
6: it's sick.
5: If you bet with the points like the sharps, you probably had a great chance to win that bet, right?
6: Yeah.
5: So now you go and you say, well, the Falcons are going to be one of the 25th, 27th team, and they're going into Pittsburgh, and Pittsburgh has that defense, and Pittsburgh was 5th in the league in sacks last year, and we got Tua, who can't really move around much, and what's the spread on that game, right?
6: Yes.
5: Same deal.
6: Yep.
5: There's no edges. There's no surprise. Pittsburgh, they're not better than us. That's what I think we have to remember. Despite the whining either way about Michael Penix
6: Jr. That's a very winnable game. Very winnable game.
5: Right. Because
6: this is
5: why?
6: Because why? Because they were built the same way, and their quarterback's 80 years old.
5: Right.
6: I mean, I know.
5: Listen, and we have the best player on the field.
6: We have the best player on the field.
5: Right.
6: Period.
5: There's a reason Vegas has set the number at 3. Now,
6: it's
5: going to
6: be dink and dunk from both teams. Dink and dunk.
5: 100%. Aaron Rodgers had the lowest pass attempt yardage in the National Football League.
6: Yes.
5: He is not looking to throw downfield.
6: He does not want to get hit.
5: He also doesn't want to play with Jesse Bates downfield or any of that.
6: No.
5: That's not how they win the game.
6: Yep.
5: So I think it's important to understand, we do our Falcons immediate reaction. Folks get a big kick out of wherever I am.
6: I love it.
5: You know.
6: Where's the one you lost it last year? I mean, you absolutely.
5: I was on the soccer field. Is that the one or my backyard?
6: No, the backyard. Yeah. Oh, God.
5: Yeah. I couldn't believe what had just happened.

0: And so
1: I had people sending me that weeks later. Like, what is wrong with your boy? I was like, that's three losses ago.
0: So I have every optimistic notion that I'm going to be saying that's how you're supposed to go win a football game. I'm going to tell you that if they beat the Pittsburgh Steelers, the entire energy, and this is what we said about Seattle and New England last night. You only get so many chances. You only get 17 games. Vrabel and team, they're flying back going, you know, I don't know what this season's going to be. Like, same thing with the Falcons. If they win that game, they're like, we're at home.
1: Yep.
0: We got Carolina coming in. You know, we don't have the Rams coming in. We got Carolina coming in.
1: We were one game from making the playoffs last year.
0: And we got a shot to be 2-0 to play a Thursday night game in Green Bay, right?
1: Yep.
0: So everything rides on week one in terms of momentum and feeling good. And no, you know, Tua Tagovailoa, whatever the over-under is on passing yards, I'll find out. It's probably under 200 or 220 yards, something like that. They know where their bread is buttered. It's called Bijan Robinson. It's called little flip passes to Kyle Pitts, just like in the preseason. Hey, Kyle, go run over a bunch of people, right? Because they're going to double Drake on the outside, and they're going to be looking at Bijan Robinson, and there's a chance for Kyle Pitts to do what he did in the preseason, which is run people over.
1: I've given my opinion, and you always say we get paid to give our opinion. I've given my opinion on what I think for the Falcons. I will say this. When you look at this schedule and you go down the list, this is one of the most winnable games they have outside the conference.
0: Listen, their first four games, their first four games is where the light part of the schedule. It's a mediocre Pittsburgh, a mediocre, not highly regarded Carolina. It's Green Bay, tough, real tough, right?
1: Yep.
0: But Josh Jacobs on around there, so they're going to have to throw it all over. And then it's New Orleans on the road. So, okay. You're not outmatched for the most part, other than maybe the Packers. I mean, personnel-wise, you're about the same as every one of those teams. How do I know? We were 8-9 last year. Carolina was 8-9 last year. Tampa was 8-9 last. Like, we all had the same record.
1: Oh, yeah.
0: So this better be your time. Here's Tua Tagovailoa, though. Yesterday, he has got everything he asked for. Come to a new city, get the ball, and start on opening day.
2: Yeah, it's very refreshing. Again, as I said, it's a blessing. That's the best word I could describe the scenario and the situation that I'm in.
3: Do you feel like you have something to prove, or do you want to prove something to people outside of yourself in this building?
2: I would say I don't think I, for myself and what I believe, I don't have anything to prove to anyone outside, but it's to prove to my own self that I can continue to play at a high level.
0: I don't know that anybody would have more to prove than a guy that has been much maligned, who has been...
1: He's got everything to prove.
0: Exactly right.
1: If I'm sitting in the mirror, I'm walking in the building going, you MFers are about to find out. You're about to find out who I am, who I have been, and who I still am. I would use every bit of that. I mean, you got to have that alpha in you, period. And I say the quarterback position is the one position in sports that you have to walk in the huddle and the 10 other people have to believe in you. That's it. The pitcher in baseball... And the quarterback, the 10 other guys in the huddle, you're in charge of the play. You can control the success of that play.
0: I don't know that there are two players who the definition of the word something to prove could be more accurate than our quarterback. And I'm just listening to cuts from Deshaun Watson, who you want to talk about a guy that's been told you're absolutely done, right? I mean, both guys I've heard say, I want to prove I'm an NFL quarterback.
1: You should.
0: I want to prove. And who does... Sorry for not remembering. Bo, who's Cleveland got? Big underdog on the road.
4: Shador? Oh, you're talking about who they're playing?
0: Yeah. Who are the Browns playing? I think they're like an 8 or 9 point dog. One of the biggest underdogs on the board. Point being.
4: Playing Jacksonville.
0: Yeah. On the road in Jacksonville.
4: Jacksonville's defense is a great start this week in fantasy football.
0: Okay.
1: Oh, God. Everybody's fighting for that.
0: I mean, you want to think about two guys, Deshaun Watson and Tua Tagovailoa, who are like, okay, you're starting again. Here you go. You're starting. It's the NFL. It's week one. Here he is talking about the game plan and Tua, and that, are we going to take chances down the field? We got Dotson. We got Zacchaeus. We got Drake. Are we going to stretch the field?
2: Yeah, I would say just preparation. Just that's all it is at the end of the day. Preparing for looks. If we don't get certain looks, knowing where your checkdowns are, your outlets, things like that. Just being able to keep our offense on the field, keep the ball moving.
0: So we know the checkdowns are what we're looking for.
1: And
0: I want the other one, which is single coverage on the outside.
1: Yeah, but if you check it down enough, you're going to get
0: right. That's my point.
1: Yeah, yes.
0: Listen, if you don't.

0: I think they're going to try to keep everything in front of them. Yes.
1: If there's ever been a check down situation when you have Bijan Robinson and you have an offense, you a quarterback you ain't sure about, it's like we talked about last night with a kid from Seattle. Just get him the ball. Because Bijan last year showed you, you get him the ball, doesn't matter on the field where it is, he takes 4 yards and he turns it into 45 yards.
0: Yes.
1: There's nothing quarterbacks love. Listen, JSN last night for Seattle, that was a nice little throw by Locke down the middle. What was it, 12-yard pass?
0: This is a good read, hot read.
1: And he turned it into what?
0: Touchdown.
1: 45-yarder. So. Hey, Georgia is having a legendary moment over the weekend. How excited are people about these unis?
0: Pumped. You know, the weather. If the weather holds off, it's going to be if the weather holds off, which potentially could rain, that's going to be a unique view, a whiteout in Sanford Stadium. It's going
1: to
0: be crazy.
1: So how does Kirby agree to it? How does it come together? This guy's just a fascinating guy to begin with. He's been on air with us before. He's the former player personnel director coordinator for Georgia for 7 years. He's the reason it's white on white. Talk to Matt Godwin when we come back. Sports Radio, 92.9 The Game.
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4: Still all kinds of busy. Northbound 7585 at University. Accident there. That's blocking the left lane. Then northbound 7585 at Edgewood Avenue. That one's off to the shoulder. Norcross, southbound I-85 Indian Trail injury right. That's backing up to 316. Down through Ackworth, southbound I-75 Highway 92. That's in the left lane. They're trying to get that to the shoulder. Highway 41, great alternate route. And finally, Holly Springs. Southbound 575 at Sixes Road. Luckily, that's on the shoulder. I'm Lori Houston with Odyssey Atlanta Traffic.
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4: Hey, it's 9:41 of the fastest 2 hours in radio. Steak and Rusty, thanks so much for joining us. So much more on opening night in the NFL. Obviously, same with the Falcons coming up. And tonight, just San Fran and the Rams. Stars all over the place. We'll get into that as well. But it is a really interesting thing happening this weekend in Athens.
5: Yeah, for the first time ever, Georgia will wear white on white. It'll be a whiteout in Athens. Should be a great, interesting thing. I wrote a piece this week on UGASports.com. Tells the backstage story. But we have the guy right here who was involved in the first meeting. One of his coworkers, the one that tipped me off, and said, he didn't tell me. Another guy said, hey, you realize that Matt Godwin was the one that came up with that idea. So we got Matt on the phone with us. He is former player personnel coordinator, director, recruiting, did everything for Georgia 2017 to 2023. Matt, how you doing, man?
6: I'm good, guys. How are you doing?
4: We're doing great. How big a deal are uniforms to the people on the field and the folks that show up in the building?
6: I mean, you know, on a day-to-day basis, it's not really something you think about. But in recruiting, as you guys know, you know, all these little details matter. So the focus on it in that area is a lot bigger. But on a day-to-day basis, you know, the uniforms are at the bottom of the list of the things they're worried about.
4: Yeah. I mean, I don't know. I've heard that, you know, I had a coach tell me the alternate uniform in basketball or in certain of, like, not the home or the way, that was one of the first questions folks asked in recruiting. What are the chances of us wearing A, B, or C? Mark Richt used to talk about getting lobbied all the time for the black, Kirby getting lobbied all the time. So somebody acquiesced here. Tell us what the uniform is going to look like on Saturday and why that's different.
6: Absolutely, yeah. So, I mean, this week they're going to wear the all-whites. You know, back in 2021, we had a pretty, you know, highly ranked recruit that inquired about wearing all red uniforms. And the coach that was recruiting him came to me, said, hey, can we make this happen? And I talked internally with our staff and said, you know, hey, we need to make this happen. And next thing you know, he wears all red. And then, you know, the idea was that if we're doing all red, we might as well do all white, all black, you know, any of these combinations. And, you know, the kids really responded to it. And I think ultimately, you know, from recruiting and how much, you know, these players liked it, I think that's what created what we have on Saturday. So
5: Matt,
6: it's pretty exciting.
5: Let me ask you this, Matt, though. When you talk about white on white, you had to basically piece together because you didn't have white. You had a white jersey, but you had like some plain white pants, and y'all had to literally make a helmet, correct? You had to put the stickers on it. You had to put the tape on it, had to look at it. You had to literally make a couple of props for photo shoots, right?
6: Absolutely, yeah. I mean, they had to, the equipment guys of Georgia, they do a great job. They literally had to make this from scratch. I mean, I'm talking about these guys went to Dick's Sporting Goods, bought white pants. You know, they got white helmets from, like, you know, the wholesale, and they literally just created it on a whim, and, you know, it ended up being a great product.
5: Did you think in your wildest dreams you would ever see Georgia, two-part, in a white uniform, number two, in Sanford Stadium?
6: Absolutely not. I mean, sitting there in that office throwing out that idea, I never imagined 5 years later that, you know, not only would these things be worn, but they would actually be worn at a home game, no less.
5: No kidding, man.
4: How does Kirby decide to sign off on that?
6: You know, that's one of those things that happen below Kirby. You know, I think when you're one of Kirby's senior lieutenants, you kind of learn things that, you know, you need to run by him, and then you learn things that you don't need to run by him. So 5 years ago, this was just something that we did, and then obviously over time it percolated, and then ultimately he made the decision, you know, to wear it in the game. So
4: yeah, I mean, you know, folks that maybe are new to the South or haven't been, it's like, why are you guys having a segment on a uniform? But it is a huge deal.
5: First time in the history of Georgia football.
4: Right.
5: First time ever.
4: Over 100 years, yeah. They've never

0: worn white on white.
1: I don't
0: right?
1: think so. No, not in white helmets. No, I don't think so.
0: Right.
1: No.
0: How cool is that thing going to look, you think, coming out?
2: I mean, I think it's going to look great. The guys are going to be excited. I think Western Kentucky, as far as, you know, opponents at the group of five level go, you know, I think they're a pretty good team. And, you know, I think the team needs some juice. And I think it's going to be really cool for the fans and players.
0: All right. We're talking to Matt Godwin. He was the player personnel director for almost 7 years under Kirby. I think what folks would find interesting, and you've been in here before, is first of all, how many different things went into your job working alongside Kirby? And I always say, listen, you're running a, I don't know, $500 million operation, whatever you want to call Georgia football, between the people you employ, the revenue that it garners, the people that have it paying attention to it. So how many details are you around, and how buttoned up is this whole process when you're front and center?
2: Absolutely. I mean, I think, you know, with Kirby and with Georgia, attention to detail is really one of the biggest themes in that building. But, you know, in the role I was in and, you know, with the team we had, you know, on our staff, you know, obviously there was a big focus on scouting and evaluation. There was a big focus on, like, operations. There was also a focus on creativity, right? Things about the white uniforms and, you know, how can we market? And when you think about recruiting, right, it's just sales. So how can we sell to players? And then beyond that, you know, there's a lot of logistical things that, you know, you have to focus on. So, you know, there's so many different facets that, you know, really you got to be on top of it. And, you know, we had a great group at Georgia, and they still have a great staff there. So,
1: Matt, you helped recruit him. You helped scout him. You know him. Make me feel better about the Falcons facing Darnell Washington and why he was such a problem for other teams to go against.
2: Yeah, I mean, you know, Darnell, I think, is truly one of the more unique players I think I've ever seen. As far as a blocking tight end goes, I don't know that I've ever seen a better blocker.
1: He's
2: basically
1: a tackle, right? He's basically a tackle.
2: Yeah, I mean, he's basically a tackle. Yeah. And when you look at those 2021 and 2022 teams, you know, a lot of the best stuff we did offensively was in 12 personnel, where you have two tight end sets. And the partnership of him and Brock Bowers was incredible. And obviously, you know, people know Brock Bowers, you know, he's on everybody's fantasy football team, all that. But Darnell was just as valuable for what he was doing from a blocking standpoint.
0: Matt Godwin helped have a huge role at Georgia for almost 7 years with Kirby. What's the part behind the scenes with Kirby that folks would be fascinated to know, how much you can say about how he runs that building and how he runs that program, and truly not worried about what else is happening around him in the SEC?
2: Yeah, I mean, you know, Kirby, you know, obviously he's a coach, and, you know, I think he's a true coach, right? He develops players, and he also develops staff. I mean, I think about myself and what he did for me, but, you know, Kirby is so detailed. He's relentless. He anticipates. He's a great communicator. You know, he's got such great bandwidth, and he does so many things on a daily basis that I don't think the average person, you know, they don't realize what this guy's got going on. You know, I always thought he'd be a great politician, but, you know, the way he operates, really, he could succeed, you know, any industry, anywhere in life.
1: You scouted hundreds of players. Biggest freak, and you can't say Brock Bowers, will take that out. Who was the biggest freak? Who was the absolute no-brainer?
0: Watch the film.
1: At Georgia,
0: you
1: were like, we've got to have this guy, and he wind up being that guy. Who would that be for you?
2: You know, is it players that we signed at Georgia or players
1: yes,
2: that went out?
1: Yes. Well, give me one of each. One you missed, one you didn't get, and one at Georgia that worked out.
2: You know, I think, you know, one that we did not get that, you know, I immediately think of, and this is a guy that, you know, I evaluated when we first started, and it was Micah Parsons.
1: Ooh, yeah.
2: Who ended up going to Penn State.
1: Yep.
2: And, you know, ultimately, I think we kind of finished second or third in that one. But Micah Parsons played running back. You know, he played defense. And you could just tell he was a violent, explosive athlete. And, you know, seeing what he did at Penn State was no surprise. And then, obviously, And then I

0: NFL. He's been a dynamic player. You know, and at Georgia, I mean, you know, I would have to go with Jalen Carter. And I'll give credit to Coach Smart. I think that everybody in our building really liked Jalen Carter. And I think Kirby, you know, loved Jalen Carter. Kirby kind of saw it before the rest of us. And, you know, he told us, hey, guys, this one's going to be World War III. We got to hold on to this guy with everything we can. And then I think eventually over time, I think we finally saw what he saw. And, you know, sure enough, he was a great player for us and a great player in the league.
1: Wasn't he a converted tight end to D-line?
0: Yeah, he's a fullback, actually. So he went to Apopka High School, you know, in the Orlando area. They, you know, they did a little bit of wing. You know, they did some triple O. They, you know, they had a funky little offense with the veer and all that.
1: Mm-hmm.
0: And he, you know, he's playing fullback, tight end. They played him on defense a little bit. And then as he progressed through his career, he played on defense more and, you know, obviously ended up being a great player.
2: Going to be a day on Saturday, and I agree with you. Need a little juice, especially the early, softer schedule. How do you get the fans pumped? Maybe not quite as hot. We'll see what the weather is, white on white. But, Matt, always great to talk to you and hear stories about Kirby and your 7 years over there.
0: Absolutely. Thanks, guys.
1: Appreciate it, Matt.
2: Matt Godwin there with Georgia kickoff for the Dogs.
1: 12:45. When I tell you that Matt Godwin sat front and center almost every day with Kirby Smart, every decision that was made, he was in the room, especially building rosters. Like, Matt's got great stories. The story about Michael Parsons, came on an official visit to Athens. Michael Parsons had a lot of fun in Athens on his visit. And they thought for a minute, they've got this guy.
3: Yeah.
1: End of the day, I heard Michael Parsons talk about his official visit to Alabama. He said, man, it was so damn hot. He said, man, I didn't even know way I was going there.
3: Right.
1: He goes, everybody's like, you going to Bama? You going to Georgia? He's like, man, it was hot as hell.
2: And he's from our
1: Pennsylvania. Michael Parsons from Pennsylvania, yes.
2: Oh, right. Yeah. Jalen
1: from Orlando, Apopka High School, yeah.
2: Hey, we got a couple minutes here. I know that folks know, obviously, your attachment to the Dogs and, you know, your site and your history covering them. But you know a lot of the folks over at Tech. You do a lot of stuff over there with Brent and everything else.
1: Mm-hmm.
2: Why do you keep referencing this game as
1: incredible? You've lost a lot of momentum. You go back to the NC State game last year. You lose that game. You barely beat Boston College, a team that was awful.
2: Yeah,
1: you had to come back.
2: Worst BC team of all time.
1: Then you come back, you lose to Pitt. You lose to Georgia. You lose the bowl game. Then you lose to Colorado. I think a team that your roster was better than. You know, you come in here, and Tennessee is going to have so much orange in that stadium. I'm imagining. I don't know that Tech fans have sold, but we'll find out. This is a huge game. They're 10.5-point underdogs. You got a true true freshman quarterback coming in here for a night game. This is, to me, a massive game for Georgia Tech. Like, and I think Brent listened to his press conference. I think he understands it. I don't think he likes the direction of what happened in that Colorado game where they got pushed around. And I bet you, Brent Key, I bet they've had some very physical practices.
2: It has been.
1: They're going to lose six out of seven if they lose this.
2: It has been incredibly tough in that building since the Colorado.
1: Oh, there's no question.
2: And by the way, the number's up to 12. So
1: I didn't know that.
2: So
1: oh, wow.
2: Tennessee is a 12-point favorite on the road.
1: Hmm.
2: I'm just going to say there are not a lot of programs that can boast that we've got something special going on and be an underdog at home by 12 points. And I say that like, you know, a little bit of critical of just not Brent, but just in general saying, hey,
1: results.
2: That's the standard.
1: Critical of results.
2: Well, standard. We've set standard.
1: Yeah.
2: I don't know what standard it is when you're 1-5 your last six, and I think you're going to be 1-6
1: seven. You're 8-0, and then this happens.
2: Yeah, you're 8-0, but I mean, like all that matters is how did it end up?
1: This is a
2: you know,
1: huge,
2: like
1: a
2: last,
1: big name,
2: you didn't
1: man.
2: End up as any special year. You lost your bowl game. You lost to Georgia. You lost to Pitt. You lost to NC State. You came out and lost to Colorado. What standard are you setting? So when you have a building that's going to have 40% orange and you're a 12-point underdog on your home field and you possibly
1: are
2: 1-6 in your last seven and you want to talk about how the standard has changed at Georgia Tech. Now, we know they're recruiting at a much higher level.
1: Yes.
2: Right?
1: Yes. No question.
2: But you have to see results. And there are toss-up games with Virginia Tech. There are games with go through the rest of the AC. Louisville is going to be a beast for them. So I don't see with that hurry-up offense and Josh. I mean, I know George Gossett is going to keep running the ball,
1: yeah.
2: but
1: I tell you
2: you're
1: this.
2: In a juggernaut.

0: or not with that Tennessee offense.
1: They got to get Justice Haynes the ball. He's got to get going.
0: Well, they tried.
1: I know. I'm saying you got to get him going.
0: You're paying him, right?
1: There's no damn doubt that. I can assure you that.
0: All right. We'll talk more NFL when we come back, top of the hour, and why the Braves game today. You want to talk about time to get a dub. That's about two hours.
1: That's another big one.
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2: Hey, man, Dukes and Bell on a Thursday, our weekly visit with the First Lady of Georgia football, the Kroger-Barbara Dooley Report. Speaking of the dogs, Mike Griffith from Dog Nation, the latest on the Falcons. 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
5: Still plenty of rush hour delays, and the biggest problem down through Ackworth, south on I-75, Highway 92, that finally is off to the shoulder. Still quite a backup there. So Highway 41, that's your alternate route. Also, Holly Springs, south on 575 Sixes Road, looks like that's gone. Still seeing a little bit of a backup. Sandy Springs, eastbound 285 Roswell Road, injury wreck. Also one on Abernathy Road at Roswell Road. Police are directing traffic in a serious crash on Moreland Avenue at Memorial Drive. I'm Laura Houston with Odyssey Atlanta Traffic.
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0: Yeah.
1: Let's just take the penalty.
0: So don't ask you about the political climate in Lithuania. That's not something we're going to talk about.
1: Does it have anything to do with NIL?
0: That's coming up. Rusty's RPM, Rusty's productivity meter, where he's going to be ranking stuff around the SEC and around college football. Just a lot to unpack. I'm just going to throw a few quick things at you, right? How spectacular is getting the Ohio State-Texas game in Austin on a Saturday night right out of the gate week two?
2: It's
0: just going to be so awesome. I mean, if you can't appreciate the spectacle that is big brands and great environments.
1: Cam Coleman, Arch Manning, Sark, Ryan Day. This is two monster brands.
0: I mean, the biggest under the lights in Austin, where, by the way, we all got to experience that a few years ago when Georgia went to Texas. They're like, they know how to throw a nighttime game.
1: I will say this: Georgia handled their business, but I will say this: the way Texas put on a production, Georgia took a lot of notes.
0: They did. Josh Brooks has said that.
1: Yeah.
0: So, I got my mom in town. Kimberly's off at a soccer tournament. My sister-in-law is coming on, and then I invited a bunch of other folks to the house.
1: So, I heard, you and Kate are watching football.
0: Yeah, Kate. So she's coming over. I said, bring whoever you want, but we're going to the basement. We're going to the multiple TV screens. This is old school. And Tech's going on at the same time.
1: 7:30.
0: Yeah, Tech in Tennessee will be going on to see what Brent Key can dial up. So that game is like a lick in my chops. The only thing more exciting is Ole Miss and LSU the next week.
1: Oof.
0: In Oxford. Oof. The next week.
1: The productivity level in Oxford, Mississippi from Tuesday on,
0: zero
1: chance.
0: Can you imagine the setup?
1: Zero chance.
0: It'll be the single greatest tailgate in the history of the Grove. And they've played with Eli Manning and others for not national titles, but where they were top 10 and everything else. There'll never be anything like this. And
1: they will be in the stadium 2 hours early.
0: Yeah, and like when I was in FIFA.
1: The minute Lane Kiffin takes the field, he'll have security
0: that
1: around
0: is
1: him.
0: Going to be,
1: he'll have security
0: dude,
1: around him.
0: Dude, it
1: whole
0: is
1: time.
0: Going to be so wild.
1: It's going to be wild, dude. Wow.
0: Dude, it is going to be so. And I was at the Grove last year, and I was like, this is undersold. That's how great those tailgates were. I was like, this is not just living up to billing. And I've been to Athens, I've been to Knoxville, I've been to Tuscaloosa, I've been to Ann Arbor. Nothing was like the scene at the Grove for that playoff game, and this is ratcheted up a million. I know you're not a huge tennis guy, but you said you woke up in the middle of the night.
1: So the dog woke me up, and I had to let him out. Middle of the night, 2 a.m. I'm up for a minute. I have a bad problem if I get woke up. I'm up. So I was like, you know what? I'm going to sit on the couch. I'm going to watch SportsCenter for a minute. Always Scott Van Pelt replay.
0: Mm-hmm.
1: I look on my guide. It says SportsCenter. I turn it on. It's tennis. And mm-hmm. I was like, the hell is tennis doing on it? Why is SportsCenter not on? It's four set. Pretty good match. I'm like, damn, Shelton, athletic. And I'm like,
0: they just tried to put the replay on.
1: They got the replay on. I'm like, I'm going to go to ESPN2. I go over there. SportsCenter's not on. I was like, SportsCenter's always on one of these channels. I flip back, and the match is going. And I was like, this is a pretty good match. I watch a point or two. I was like, I wonder who won.
0: Right?
1: I swear to God, it was 2:10 in the morning. I go to X, and I go, as soon as I hit X, it had the live feed. And I said, oh, my God. They're in the four set at 2 a.m.
0: Yep.
1: So then I'm fascinated. I come back, and I'm like, It was truly the most athletic tennis match that I've ever watched. Stake, I was up to 3:31. I watched every point like my stepson was playing.
0: Yeah. It was one of the most incredible matches that, you know, they're getting absolutely ripped at the U.S. Open because how do you not have an infrastructure where you're not having the greatest match they've had?
1: It was the fourth match of the day. The three matches before all went the limit.
0: And all went the limit?
1: The limit
0: and tiebreakers. It was the perfect storm.
1: You know, the director of that was walking around going, oh my God, here we go. Oh, my God. I will say this. He had two serves at 3:25 a.m. in the morning, mind you, at 146 miles an hour.
0: Yeah, Ben Shelton.
1: Let me give you some philosophy. Let me give you some perspective on that, Stake. I'm a secret flight nerd. I watch planes land and take off sometimes, and I want to see how the pilot does it. The velo.

0: low speed, the pull up is 150 is when you're going airborne. So when you're in that delta today and you're going up, once they hit 150, it's no turning back.
1: Right.
0: This dude's serving at 146, almost airborne.
1: 4.5 hours into the match.
0: At 3:30 in the morning, dude's pelting you at 146.
1: Yeah, now they're saying there's another. I was just here this weekend. There's another stadium right next to Arthur Ashe called Armstrong Stadium where they could easily have another match going on. But guess what? The folks.
0: They were 70% full.
1: Let me tell you something, how expensive those seats are. The most obnoxious, expensive seats. Those dudes at Arthur Ashe that are paying for those suites, those corporate suites that are $200,000, they don't want to hear that we're going to also do something next door at Armstrong.
0: Oh, no doubt.
1: They want every one of those matches because we pay for that. But that was the perfect storm. If you didn't realize, four matches all go to the fifth set.
0: And tiebreakers.
1: And they all go to tiebreakers.
0: How about going to the Subway at 3:31?
1: I was thinking the same thing. Like you understand Ben Shelton went to bed at 7 a.m., so how does that affect him? He went to bed at 7 a.m. There's no other way around
0: what?
1: It.
0: He could have went home.
1: Yeah.
0: So,
1: deal no with doubt. It. Oh, and God, he beat Alcaraz. Man. All right, last night, let's talk about opening night of the NFL. Just overall, the energy in Seattle. Mike Macdonald coming off of Hard Knocks. We know that roster. Five plays in. Now, it doesn't look like it. All indications are he could be fine. It's a hip injury for Sam Darnold, right?
0: Yep.
1: Here's his coach talking about it.
2: At this point, we were able to rule out a fracture. So there's some more tests to be done. And so that's what I'm saying when it's positive. So, but I know it's we're still working through all that. But right now, I think fracture's out, which is great news.
0: Yeah, but that MRI is going to tell the tale. Like, is there nerve? Is there? Yeah, the MRI. He's doing the MRI today.
1: But this
0: they didn't break his hip.
1: Right. It's not an ACL. It's not a broken hip. It's not this. I mean, they were. Listen, when you were out that quick, your fear is how bad
0: and
1: is it?
0: And did you hear Collinsworth, like, immediately? He goes, like, this affects the Super Bowl. Like, this is one of the. This is a Super Bowl champion, and they don't have this quarterback?
1: Yeah.
0: It was wild.
1: Then you had the A.J. Brown injury, which happens early third quarter. Looked like he may have broke his ankle. Bo's giving us the breaking news on that. High ankle sprain, no break, but that's going
0: to
1: be
0: that's a, 4 to 6.
1: That's to say four to six
0: minimum.
1: He won't
0: and
1: be
0: he might
1: run.
0: He might do tightrope, and that's still three at best case.
1: Yeah, their biggest acquisition was AJ Brown with Drake May.
0: Brock Bowers did it tightrope and came back for the Bama SEC championship game, and he wasn't the same.
1: How many? By the way, Brock Bowers not he's out for a couple
0: he's
1: of weeks.
0: Yeah, for a couple of weeks. Yep.
1: Damn, fantasy,
0: oh,
1: right? Bo, did we know that there was a chance that Brock was...
3: We did not.
0: No.
3: No, this came across yesterday of a knee scope.
1: Right.
3: Oh, yeah, and I've got Brock on several teams.
1: Of course you do.
3: At least it's now and not in the middle of the season where there are still a lot of other tight ends.
0: Let me ask you, how do you treat that? Do you just bench him and wait for him to get back,
3: so
0: right?
3: Here's what you do. For whatever reason, the Raiders haven't ruled him out yet.
0: Okay.
3: When they rule him out, that helps the entire fantasy football community. Because we already know he's not going to play, and we already know he's not going to play for a couple of weeks, so... Yep. In most fantasy apps and or programs, ESPN, Sleeper, when a team rules a player out, you can place them on IR on the app.
0: And then you can add a player.
3: Add somebody without burning a roster spot or dropping somebody. But there might have been a scramble yesterday in whatever leagues. But most there's not going to be a tight end scramble but for the team that has Brock Bowers.
1: And if you thought you were getting cute with Brock Bowers, who was going to have more catches than any tight end ever, A.J. Brown, breakout year. Sam Darnold, a late quarterback pick, man. Fantasy's no different than the real deal, man. You do not know. This is not week one. This is game one. This is game one.
0: That was quarter one.
1: And by the way, Drake may play for 15 years. Can't make a worse play. Can't make a worse play than what Drake May did. And like you said,
0: or have a worse quarter. He had three picks in the fourth quarter.
1: Yeah. He just on one end. Looked incredibly athletic, picking up fourth down after fourth down. And then on the other end of it, just a throw that was inexcusable.
0: I think if you're a Patriots fan this morning, you're absolutely
1: sick.
0: You're sick because you had a chance to steal on the road. I will say, in hindsight, that was one of the toughest opening places against a defense that is elite.
1: And you,
0: period.
1: And you are dominating. You're up 10-0 midway through the third. You don't have a penalty
0: against a backup quarterback.
1: Yeah, that's where you got to. You're up against a backup on the road 10-0. And Drake maybe didn't know throws the interception at the 16-yard line. They can do whatever they want. They can go in the end zone, they can kick a field goal. They're going to get this thing to overtime at worst. Here's Drake May talking about it.
4: Yeah, I think we had the game under control. You know, I thought we had a good plan to try to start chipping away and be patient.

0: patient, and yeah, lost patience and costed us. I think just decisions that cost us the game, on my part and my end. And I vowed to myself to be better and realize it's it's a long season, but at the same time you can't have those, and it's unacceptable. And I know that you're gonna get back to work, because that wasn't how I play football and how I want to represent my game and playing quarterback for the Patriots.
1: Yeah, devastating. Absolutely devastating. Imagine being in a locker room with your team and you're coming all the way across the country. I mean, they love them, I know, but that's a
2: long season, but you had a chance to steal one.
1: I'm telling you that week one, that's a tone. Not always. I'm telling you with the Falcons, if they can get a dub and come home for Carolina, everybody on this radio station will all be at the game and we'll all be pumped and we'll all be like, beat Carolina, get to 2-0. Beat Carolina. You lose in Pittsburgh and you start a tailspin, my word, this could get ugly. We'll do a Rusty RPM when we come back. Also, lots more on an afternoon game for the Braves that all of a sudden has a lot of angles. And Phillies are coming right in behind it. 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
9: I don't want to hear anyone making excuses for Patriots quarterback Drake May this morning. He was atrocious in last night's season-opening loss in Seattle. And yes, he didn't have A.J. Brown for much of the second half. And yes, the Seahawks defense is great. But the three fourth-quarter interceptions, the interception at the end of the game when you have a field goal in pocket to send the game to overtime, absolutely miserable. Drake May was brutal. I'm Nick Costos.
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0: 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Can't believe we got a Falcons game, finally.
1: Oh, my gosh.
0: It used to be crazy. One thing about this job over the years, the worst part for me is the start of training camp to getting to
1: You always talk day. About that. It's amazing to me, Steak.
0: How long does it seem?
1: I know. It's amazing to me, Steak, that the Falcons have dominated part of the national scene.
0: It's unbelievable. Do you know how long ago it was that we sat there? Day one, I walk into that press conference, Stefanski's like, Michael's not going to go. Tua's not going
1: to
0: go.
1: I couldn't get to the show quick enough.
0: Jack Strand was taking number one reps.
1: I was texting Jake Fromm. I was like, "You're going to look good in the Falcons." I was like,
0: "Jack Strand."
1: I was texting Jake Fromm, going, "You're going to look good in a Falcons uniform today."
0: I know, it's wild. So we're finally here. We're going to get to that. I want to hear Kevin Stefanski, but it is a big college football weekend, a game that people have been talking about for years. It's all part of Rusty's little guide on his RPM for this weekend.
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1: I needed that for spring break back in the day.
0: For sure.
1: That's how I used to wake up right there. All right. Top five. You know, I like to do a list. Top five college football games this weekend that I'm going to be paying attention to. And I will have to start it. Number five will have to be the whiteout at Georgia. They are a 40.5-point favorite. I said it this morning on the morning shift. Tennessee State calls Kirby to cover.
4: Yeah, I know.
1: Western Kentucky very well could cause Kirby to cover 2 weeks in a row. At a 40.5-point spread. It's going to be a wide out. It's going to be crazy to see that environment.
0: But aren't they considerably better?
1: They are considerably better. They are. They are. But this
0: you
1: is
0: said
1: not,
0: it. You
1: this,
0: said Tennessee State
1: I told you last
0: is
1: week.
0: The worst program that they, in terms of their complete rebuild.
1: Just to read this out, man.
0: From a talent perspective, you said it was the biggest mismatch,
1: yes.
0: Maybe of Kirby's entire tenure.
1: There, no question it was. And people told me, I was down there filming last Monday with Fox, and me and DJ were in the building. They were like, "Hey, this is we're showing more Georgia tape than we are Tennessee tape, State tape." So anyway, that game's gonna make history. It's gonna look very cool if the weather holds off. It's gonna be wide out. Be the dogs. Number four is Oklahoma at Michigan.
0: Bro, what a game, man,
1: dude! What? Oklahoma at Michigan. Oklahoma's 5.5 favorite on the road. I think Oklahoma. You look at Bryce Underwood and everything that's happened this week. Kyle Whittingham, they stole one. I could tell you right now.
0: What's the real?
1: Biggest BS I've ever seen. That's the biggest a secret clock? Come on, man. That play was out. I don't care which way you look at it. It doesn't matter to me. They won. Okay, but guess what? Brent Venables and a damn good defense, who people from Georgia understand what's coming in here at the end of the month, but they're going to go up there. I mean, listen.
0: Dave Portnoy pays for Bryce Underwood in Michigan.
1: He was involved with it for sure.
0: North of $10 million.
1: And Kyle Whittingham's like, I'm not saying he's guaranteed the starter. And then Whittingham yesterday, or then Bryce Underwood goes, "Oh, he said that? Oh, that's cool."
0: How fascinating storylines. And Oklahoma, what a just intriguing.
1: Think about Clemson without
0: Brent. Next thing you look up, you go, Oklahoma, SEC, Michigan,
1: think
0: big house,
1: that.
0: Big team.
1: Hey,
0: like,
1: what if I told you 10 years ago, hey, Oklahoma is going to be representing the SEC in Ann Arbor.
0: Michigan.
1: In Ann Arbor.
0: That's wild game.
1: Number three, sneaky game for me. Is Mike Johnson left the building?
0: He's gone.
1: Sneaky game for me. Alabama at Kentucky. I'm telling you, Kentucky under Will Stein looked really good offensively last week. I listened to Cole Kublik break them down. He was very impressed
0: with
1: them.
0: What's the number on that game?
1: It is Alabama minus 10.5 at Kentucky.
0: Okay.
1: I'm telling you. You know what my man Lee Corso used to say?
0: What are you telling me?
1: You know what Lee Corso used to say? Closer than the experts think.
0: Okay.
1: I would take Kentucky 10.5.
0: Wow.
1: I would at home, yes.
0: All right.
1: Number two for me, I talked about this morning, Michael Beater on the bush. I think this is a massive game for Georgia Tech. I think this is a massive game. Now you're a 12-point dog. You're saying there's going to be 40% Tennessee in that building. Very well could be. Home game at night, disappointing opening national appearance against Colorado. This game, stake is on ESPN. This is the ESPN 7 o'clock game.
0: Going
1: another,
0: up against.
1: Another national audience for Georgia Tech. It's a big game for them. If they lose this, that is six of the last seven. That's not a trend you want to have here in Atlanta. Obviously, the number one game is one of the best, probably two or three games on paper this season in college football. Ohio State goes to Texas, rematch last year. And I think people don't realize how Texas was in that game very late. Arch Manning didn't play great in his national debut, but they were in.

0: That game, right, they were in that game late last year,
1: like going down the field.
0: Yes,
1: and Arch Manning, who got his fourth quarter touchdown, and then had another chance.
0: Yes, I'll say this, Falcons fans, you might want to watch Arch Manning and Julian Sayin, and just kind of look at the future a little bit, because one of those two could very well be in Flowery Branch next year this time. But two of the best wide receivers, Cam Coleman, is at Texas now. Hollywood Smothers, the running back from NC State. Oh my God, he looked so good for Texas last week. But you look at this game, Jeremiah Smith, maybe the best pound-for-pound player.
1: Jeremiah Smith is like...
0: Can you believe he's been three years?
1: Dude, I remember when he was a freshman 2 years ago, everybody's like, how is that kid at that age?
0: He is that big, dominant. He's a big... So I saw him last year in Miami at a camp.
1: Yeah.
0: He pulled up in a car stake. I don't even know what it is. It was one of those stealth, flat, black, whatever it was.
1: Yes,
0: you could hear it when it pulled up. This dude walked by me. He is 6'3", legit. I couldn't believe how big he was.
1: The drama of Saturday night. I like Texas. I think Texas has their moment.
0: They're 1.5 points.
1: They haven't had their moment with Sark. They really haven't. This is their night. It has to be their night, or else.
0: Will Muschamp about to find out what he brings to the
1: state. I will say one other thing about Georgia Tech. If they found a way to upset Tennessee, they got Mercer after that. They got Stanford on the road. You got to handle Stanford.
0: Yes.
1: You got Duke at home.
0: Three.
1: Right?
0: Yep.
1: Then you be on the road. You'd be 4-1 going to Virginia Tech. And you have BC after that. So you got a lot of winnable games in this first six or seven.
0: This is a
1: perception
0: game.
1: Perception
0: game.
1: But if you get down 0-2, man, all bets are off. Thanks. Yep. That is the RPM. I want to ask something about all this talk about Michael Penix that Mike Bell has been in the middle of, and Carl Dukes and everybody with opinions. And the frustration level of hearing that a guy has been cleared but absolutely says, I'm not going. I can't go. You're really close to the college and high school coaches, like really close, deep relationships.
0: Yep.
1: Do you think that there is a lot of coaches that would see that and say, listen, you're cleared. You're at 100% by the doctors, and you're telling me you can't go because you don't feel it or whatever? Or do you think they understand it? Like, where do most coaches fall? I mean, I don't think Mike Bell's calling him soft. I think he's saying that mentally that he can't get over the hump right now. But how would most coaches feel about that if their doctors clear a guy and he says, I can't go?
0: You can't play with your quarterback's head. You can't force him to be there mentally.
1: Do you think that they're gnashing their teeth behind the scenes, most of them, saying, I can't believe this, or they totally get it?
0: They're tucking away for that next year's decision. There's no question. But he's got an entire season. At some point, he's going to have games to say, I can be the guy. I'll say this. I kind of lean on Randy McMichael's opinion of the guys in the locker room. They just want you to be right.
1: Right.
0: Don't go out there and half-ass it and lie about an injury, because we went through that. And it got cost us games.
1: Listen, I think one of the worst narratives was ripping Kirk Cousins for playing through injury. That you can't have it both ways.
0: Mm.
1: So you want to rip Michael Penix for saying, I'm just not right, right? Remember, Kirk Cousins was cleared, but he was still banged up. Michael Penix is like, I'm clear, but I don't feel like my body's ready, right?
0: Yep.
1: So you're going to rip Kirk Cousins for sitting down. NFL players believe at 50%, I can find a way to get dubs, and he stayed on the field because Michael Penix, once he got on, was going to take his job.
0: Yep.
1: I have no problem. That's the coach's job to say, this guy can't, we can't win with him right now. Ripping Kirk Cousins for playing when he was hurt is ridiculous. And then you can't turn around and tell Michael Penix. Like,
0: I think people are ripping Kirk Cousins because he wasn't honest with the staff. Maybe this guy's being honest.
1: How honest are you going to be? I shouldn't be playing. He's like, I feel fine. You're at practice. Watch him. If his Achilles doesn't look right and he can't move.
0: There's a point where those guys aren't in the building because of that.
1: They have to get him off the field. Yes. Don't blame Kirk Cousins.
0: I'm just saying.
1: Then you're going to rip Michael Penix, who's telling you.
0: Yes.
1: So are you going to applaud him? Nobody's going, hey, good job. Kirk Cousins didn't do this, but you did. You're telling us that you're not right.
0: I think Michael Penix understands this is the most pivotal part of his career.
1: No doubt.
0: I cannot go out here and half-ass it because I may never get
1: one
0: another shot.
1: More of him being tentative, getting a hit, whatever. Listen, I thought he was tentative last year not running the ball. What's he going to be like this year when he's out there? One more of those injuries, he's done.
0: He's done.
1: So he's playing the long game.
0: I think people get so bent out of shape about game one and game two. I want Michael Penix out there. I want to know. I want it to be a battle. I don't care. I want him to be able to. I want us to know what we have in Michael Penix.
1: I want to know too, but I also want us to not have to even talk about it, because if we beat Pittsburgh and we beat Carolina, we're going to be talking about, see these TVs, they'll be talking about Atlanta Falcons are the surprise team of the NFL. If we start 2-0, we will be the surprise team of the NFL. And it ain't like we're going to play
0: it happens every year to some team.
1: Yeah. We ain't playing the Ravens in Baltimore and the Rams in, and like, we're playing Pittsburgh and Carolina. They're not top 18 of any power rankings. They're not even top 20, either one of them. So I hope we're not talking about anything other than being 2-0, but it's going to be Bijan Robinson, just take us to the promised land. Just, right? Just Bijan. Just wear their ass out.
0: Just please. I've tried to be positive. I told myself this morning I'm going to be Falcons positive.
1: Okay, be Falcons
0: every year, Stake, there's one team that doesn't make sense. Please, for the love of football, guys, let it be us this year.
1: All right, we'll come back, play three strikes, get you going for the rest of a Thursday morning. Sports Radio 929.
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2: Listen,
1: I don't need Rusty Mansell pitching on them last two weekends.
2: The National League and the Cubs are a fascinating team. They're on another one of their losing streaks.
1: Milwaukee's 91-56.
2: Well, I mean, you look at Milwaukee's got 91 wins.
1: Dodgers,
2: Tampa's got the two teams with the most wins in baseball. And if you don't think the players, when the owners now try to put a cap on baseball, because they're going to talk about, you know, the broken system, which it is, you know, in terms of big market, small market. But the two best records in baseball are in Milwaukee and Tampa. A 91-win Milwaukee team, an 87-win Tampa team. This National League playoffs, Rusty, Milwaukee, Chicago, the Dodgers, the Braves, and the Phillies. Is there any doubt that any one of those teams could win a World Series?
1: No, don't. They got pitching and hitting.
2: I know. They have a great combination.
1: Milwaukee's, they're fun to watch, man.
2: Listen, one of my questions is, one of my questions on Three Strikes is, a group of fans easy to, you'd like to have their moment? A group of fans, you'd like to see them have their moment?
1: Buffalo Bills for me.
2: Well, yeah, Buffalo. But Milwaukee, I mean, that's a great town.
1: Yep.
2: They are, this is one of their best teams. I mean, there's something about one of those, a market like Milwaukee, and they haven't been to get over the hump. You know, they get into the postseason. Just, you know, it's just, and it's kind of like J.P. Peterson was on yesterday about Tampa. Like, we've had some great years, but unlike the Marlins, who finished the deal and win World Series, Tampa hasn't been able to do that. But there's some fan bases. Obviously, a small market. Dodgers have Otani. If you hadn't heard, he's going on the IL. So, listen, they've got issues. They're still loaded for bear. We obviously know Atlanta, if you go 1 through 9 and you go Chris Sale, you know, I mean, we don't apologize to anybody. We, you know, Matt Olson's struggling. Okay, let him struggle for the last 3 weeks.
1: He's carried us the whole year.
2: Yeah. I mean, so just have him ready by the end of September. So
1: the problem is he goes like cold, cold. Like he goes like cold, cold.
2: Like Austin Riley cold. So today's a big game and they got their ace going, right?
1: Yeah, Carl Martinez.
2: Yep. We got Martin Perez against Nick Martinez.
1: Obviously, Nick Martinez, yep, 14-4.
2: Yeah, Renato Lopez, a tough night last night. But listen, it's a long. It's not like the NFL where we're all talking about, like, you got to every game, you know. Listen, the Falcons blew so many games early in their season. I know we ended 8-9. We were eliminated in like November, right? Once we lost our second, we lost the game overseas to Indy. We lost the New England game. We could have missed the extra point there, missed in Indy, lost to Tua here. Like, by that time, it was lights out. So that's the beauty of the NFL. You know, the regular season, when college goes to 24 teams, do you believe it's going to take away the juice from the regular season? Because it is coming.
1: It's coming. I don't know. We haven't been there. I still think that the playoffs matter. I think we're going to have some really watered-down first-round games. Some really watered-down games.
2: Well, you have to give – what will the buys look like at the top, right? That's the other question. I mean, they're going – they may go to 24 next year. ESPN's making a pitch. They want the whole kit and caboodle. My point is the NFL has a lot of playoff teams, but boy, does every week not seem huge in the NFL. Yes, every week seems huge,
1: every
2: right?
1: Every game is. Yeah. Yes.
2: The ramifications, close. Right? So that would be my
1: margin
2: argument.
1: Margin of error in NFL is nuts. It's like I was sitting with someone last night that knows football, and they're like, the coverage and the athleticism of these guys. I said, you know what impresses me about the NFL? Is how well they tackle, because they don't do it and they don't do it in camp. And the guy goes, Rusty, these are the best athletes in the world. Hell yes, they can tackle.
2: Right. Speed, size, quickness.
1: Yes.
2: They've been taught how to tackle. You don't have to do it frequently. Yep. Here's our three strikes question. The most pain you have ever been in. The most pain. We saw last night a couple injuries, Sam Darnold, AJ Brown. Most pain you've ever been in. A group of fans you'd like to have their moment. A group of fans, you would like for them to have their moment. And the topic that fills your Instagram and Twitter feed the most. The topic that seems to keep popping up. We all know this algorithm thing. They know what you're going to stop on and keep watching. And, I mean, listen, there are guys out there that like to build decks, and everything they see is a, you know, Home Depot, how to fix it, do it yourself.
1: I saw one this week, and it was a guy sitting there at like 2 o'clock in the morning. He was like,

0: Here I am at 2 o'clock in the morning watching a guy cook a steak and baked potato on a rock down by the river.
1: Right. No, it's crazy, dude. It's you don't turn your phone on. They know what you want to watch.
0: It's crazy.
1: So what's the feed you're going to get more than anything else? How much do you, Rusty, once, I mean, obviously you've run some of the biggest sites, mm-hmm. and you understood before anybody else that there is no limit for the passion folks have for their program, right?
0: Oh, yeah.
1: So once you're in that algorithm as well on Twitter or on Instagram.
0: Well, my Twitter is so sports related.
1: I know, it's so sports.
0: So sports. It's, but Instagram, I'll get like, hey, you can cook a steak on a rock by the fire, or number two.
1: Recipes.
0: The recipes. And then number two is like, hey, Jon Bon Jovi released a song in 84 today.
1: Music. Yeah. Get classic rock.
0: Yes. Anything. Yeah.
1: Yeah. I mean, I'm not surprising. There's a lot of food on mine. There's a lot of food, a lot of restaurants, not cooking.
0: Yeah.
1: Like, they know this dude don't cook. We ain't going to feed him that, but we're going to feed him a lot of restaurants.
0: Where are we at, buddy?
1: I went to the U.S. Open, and I must have researched at one point food at the U.S. Open. Forget about it. I mean, it was two straight weeks.
0: Can I ask a question? You and Kimberly are going to lunch, and you know you're going to shoot content. Do you tell them ahead of time you're coming?
1: No.
0: That's even better.
1: And I don't tell them.
0: They get tight when they see you walk in? Some people?
1: A lot of young people may not even know what I'm doing.
0: There's a ball-headed dude out here yelling about our sandwich.
1: Four point. Hey! They're not buying it, even lunch either, ever, and it's not that complicated. If they do a great job, I'll post the video. If they don't do a good job, I'll never post
0: What's the most impact you've ever had at one place? You went, you shot a video, and they thank
1: you.
0: Not
1: even
0: like,
1: close.
0: Who was it?
1: Not even close. There's a restaurant in Sandy Springs called Yandy's. It's a pizza spot in a Mexican restaurant.
0: Yep.
1: Portnoy was there, but I was there way before. I normally get, for shares, you know, if somebody's sharing your video at a restaurant, you know that you've really helped the restaurant because their buddies are all like, we got to go here. On a good video, I'll get 400, 500 shares, right?
0: Oh, that's good.
1: 400, 500 shares. You have to say, you send it to your buddy.
0: Yep.
1: Yandy's got 23,000
0: shares on Instagram.
1: 23,000.
0: Oh, my God.
1: I walked in there. They don't sell slices anymore as of that video came out. They don't serve their Detroit style pizza. They had to change their entire business model. I walk in there, and that I will take their free, you know, cheese pizza every 2 months.
0: That's
1: I walk
0: right.
1: in,
0: yeah.
1: And he goes, "Listen, dude, you changed our entire life."
0: That's
1: now
0: awesome.
1: That just got viral on a weekend.
0: Why do you think it happened?
1: Because it's in a dumpy strip mall in the back of a Mexican supermarket,
0: and you brought to light that this thing's there,
1: and it's
0: the good.
1: It's the obscurity. It's the discovery. Nobody wants to see me go to Buckhead and go to Bones and go, oh, that's a great video. I didn't know about Bones.
0: I didn't know they know Chop was that good.
1: I didn't know they had onion rings at Bones. No, they won at Discovery, and then it got into some rhythm that 23,000 shits, and it's
0: awesome.
1: Got like 400,000 or 500,000. But that was the place.
0: Awesome.
1: So if I could make a business out of that, I don't know. That'd be a fun thing to be doing, but I just do it for fun right now. You know the three strikes, most pain you've been in, group of fans you'd like to have their moment, and the topic that fills your feed the most, 404-726-0929.
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1: What's the most pain you've ever been in?
0: Back surgery. I remember...
1: Before it, after it?
0: I remember that you couldn't take any medicine before I had back surgery, and I remember... I could not walk, and I realized how dependent I was on pain medicine.
1: Oh, wow.
0: Scared the piss out of me. But I will tell you, after I had back surgery, the minute I woke up, 6 hours later, I walked out of there standing straight up.
1: Wow.
0: It was instant relief.
1: Bo, what's the most pain you've ever had?
6: I think
1: physical pain.
6: So I had a labrum repair on my right shoulder.
1: Oh, that's
6: so
1: a tough
6: my
1: surgery.
6: Entire right side of my body was numb for a full 24 hours. Waking up after that,
0: oh yeah,
6: was
0: that's a real surgery.
6: Horrible.
0: Yeah.
1: I was at a workout at the Forum Athletic Club. It's one of those stations you go to 67. One of them was step ups.
0: Yep.
1: So you're on 1 foot and you step up on one of those deals and you got to wait
0: on the box.
1: On the box.
0: Yep.
1: Yeah, or a little higher. So on my last rep. I completely miss landing.
0: Shin.
1: And my ankle. Like I missed. So it's literally like a big fat ass like me, 210 pounds back then.
0: Mm-hmm.
1: Entire weight on my tiny little ankle.

0: And I can play through this within 2 hours. When I tell you that ankle was, and I've had 50 sprained ankles, but never like my full weight coming.
1: I slid into second playing softball and broke my ankle. Yeah. It wasn't even close to that back pain.
0: Dan in Sandy Springs. Hey, Dan, the most pain you've ever been in?
2: I would say tearing my Achilles and the surgery after the Achilles.
1: Oh, boy. I heard when that thing pops.
0: Don't even talk.
2: Hey, it's like you took a 2x4 to the leg.
0: Group of fans you'd like to have their moment?
2: I would say the Seattle Seahawks. I'm from Seattle, so I would say last year's Super Bowl. I would love to celebrate.
0: The topic that fills your feed the most?
2: I would say it'd be drums. I'm a musician, so I'm always looking.
0: I like it, man.
1: Chase is
0: on a walk. What's the most pain you've ever been in?
3: 3 years ago. Hey, you guys hear me?
1: Yes, sir. Got you.
3: Yeah, 3 years ago, Fripp Island, South Carolina, on vacation. I was walking out of the beach with my daughter in my hands. Stepped on a stingray. He got me in the ankle. Worst pain of my life. Shot up my back. It's got a neurotoxin. It's brutal.
0: Ooh. Group of fans you'd like to have their moment?
3: Cleveland Browns. My wife, family's all Browns fans. I just want them to have something.
1: Oh, man, I agree with that one. That might be the best one.
0: The topic that fills your feed the most?
3: Far and away, first, second, third, golf.
0: Yeah, once you get on those instructionals, dude.
1: Yes.
0: Now I'm setting
1: Cure your slice.
0: You.
1: Cure your slice.
0: Oh, yeah, 100%. Here's your,
1: read your putt.
0: Work on your putting. I just keep sending them to Sophie.
1: That's a good one.
0: She's like, Daddy, how many golf videos are you going to send me? Hey, Kyle in Douglasville, what's the most pain you've ever been in?
4: Unless you've done it, you'll never know the passing of a kidney stone.
0: Oh, my God.
1: I don't want to know, but I've heard.
0: I've heard. My God. Group of fans. You'd like to have their moment.
4: Right here in Atlanta, Falcons and Hawks.
0: I agree, man. 120 years, no titles. The topic that fills your feed.
4: Travel destinations.
0: Yeah, I like that, too.
1: That is good.
0: Once you get in that.
1: Look, that is the right answer. Us. Us.
0: I know, you're right.
1: That is us.
0: After what happened.
1: Hell yes, us.
0: We all know what we're talking about.
1: Hawks, Falcons, beloved sports gods.
0: But the Falcons have been through something that no other fan base has ever been through. So I'll see you next Tuesday.
1: We're not ending on that. Oh, I'm going to see you Tuesday. I'm going to like Braveheart coming here with a kilt on and some face paint.
0: We know it. Hey, Bo, thanks for your help. We're back tomorrow. Drew Butler the entire weekend.
1: DB Locks, he does it.
0: DB Guarantees.
1: DB Guarantees.
0: And our buddy Brandon Lang and all kinds of other stuff. Thanks for making the Steakhouse Party Day.

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1: Hey, it's Chris Thomas Turtle. Coming up on Thursday, the NFL is back. 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
2: 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Sam Darnold left early with a hip injury, but backup Drew Lock led two late scoring drives. 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
9: 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Welcome in. 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Coming to you live from Falcons headquarters in Flowery Branch, week one, NFL season. Good morning to you, Randy. How are you?
10: What's happening, man? All good all the way up here in Flowery Branch. This is a quiet town. I see that, where there's no training camp and no fans and everything like that. But, yeah, we're up here getting ready for the opening weekend of the Falcons football. You know what? I thought about this riding up, and I saw a picture. I kind of like these uniforms, dude.
9: Yeah,
10: they look better in the game. The white on the white with the black down in Miami.
9: Like the
10: I like them joints.
9: The picture of the standalone uniform on social media looks pretty bland.
10: Yeah,
9: but when there's 11 guys out there and everybody's playing, they do look pretty good.
10: They look pretty sharp.
9: Yeah,
10: man.
9: They released the schedule for home and away and the couple throwback games and all that. So, just one of the further steps as we get closer to the game getting kicked off on Sunday afternoon at 1 o'clock. And like we mentioned, we're here in Flowery Branch today, as Randy and myself will be every Thursday throughout the season. We'll get an opportunity to sit down with Falcons head coach Kevin Stefanski at noon every Thursday. Now, that's ahead of Sunday games.
10: Right.
9: I guess when they have a Thursday game in a couple weeks, we'll be up here some other day. But whatever, we'll fill you in as need be. But we're up here today. We'll talk to Kevin Stefanski in about an hour. Falcons will take on the Steelers on Sunday. And the NFL season got underway last night with a bang.
10: Yeah,
9: that was
10: man.
9: A fun football game.
10: It's the fourth preseason game for starters. The first preseason game for starters, because you got a little sloppiness and things like that. Obviously, the atmosphere was unbelievable, man. It was crazy. I mean, Seattle is an awesome place to play, to watch a game, and it lived up to the billing. I think the one thing you learn from it is you got to have a capable backup.
9: Yep.
10: You got to have a capable backup. Sam Darnold goes down early. Now, I don't know the status. They say it's not a fracture. That's what Mike McDonald said afterwards.
9: They say it's not season-ending.
10: Yes.
9: But it seems like it's going to be a little while.
10: It's going to be a little while. So them having a capable backup like Drew Lock coming in, played well, make some unbelievable throws. Did the most important thing, gave the ball to JSN. I mean, how special he is to take a five-yard hitch and just get gone the way he did.
9: That was a cool play.
10: Get
9: that
10: gone.
9: That right there, that play, is why I like Chris Collinsworth so much, because he called it.
10: Yeah.
9: It was a fourth and one, right? They had third and one. They go I formation. They try to power up the middle. They don't get it. And then they line up in a similar formation, and Collinsworth's like, look, I don't know if they're gutsy enough to do it, but this is going to be one of the few times they get single coverage on JSN.
10: Mm-hmm.
9: You might want to throw it to him.
10: Yep.
9: And I was like, no way. They just go get the half yard.
10: The thing about it was,
9: right to him.
10: It was a half-ass route by him.
9: Oh, yeah.
10: Yeah, just give it to me. Give it to me, and let's go. And he got gone, man, and I thought it was just a great play. And then the young quarterback, you just can't do that. You got the tie. You got the tie. And I know you lost AJ, and he seemed like he's a high ankle sprain. He's out a month at least.
9: Yeah.
10: He's going to be out at least a month, so that's a big blow for them. But three interceptions in the fourth quarter, and the cost of it, you can't be that careless with it, like drifting off your back foot. And Matt Collins, I pick at him because he's weird and all those different things, barefoot. I think that's just nasty as hell. But you need a guy like that. I love him. I would want him on my team 10 out of 10. That's the kind of player he is. But for him to just fade back and toss it, you can't throw that. You can't turn the ball over when you got the tie. You know what I mean? I don't mind you being aggressive and all those different things. Let's go for the win. But when you're pressured and you're going off your back foot, you can't make that mistake.
9: Yeah. Worst case scenario, you kick a field goal and go to overtime.
10: Yes. Worst case scenario, you throw it out of bounds.
9: Yeah. Yeah. Well, yeah. No.
10: Yeah.
9: I mean, you can't.
10: You can't
9: turn
10: do
9: the
10: that.
9: Ball over.
10: Yeah.
9: I mean, that's a bad throw for an undrafted rookie in the third preseason game.
10: Yes.
9: For that to be your starting quarterback who won you the AFC last year.
10: Yeah.
9: In a regular season game, fourth quarter, like, I don't know. Obviously, the reactions are going to be extreme because
10: it is
9: what it is.
10: They are extreme.
9: But I also get it. Like, he looked like

0: you know, that in the fourth quarter. Maybe he just has a Seahawks problem.
1: Maybe.
0: I don't know. Because they made him look like that in the Super Bowl, too. The offensive line played well.
1: They played well. And I guess, you know, we were talking yesterday about Seattle having a lot of losses, a lot of guys that were down in their secondary. Well, all their corners were healthy.
0: The ones that played well.
1: All the corners were there.
0: Yeah. That guy, Hezekiah, Nehemiah, I don't know what his name was. Dude. The guy that came up with the first interception.
1: Dude.
0: That was a hell of a play.
1: But I'm just saying, like, but you think about the sequence of, like, just if you don't make the play and then the next play is a disaster. Romeo Doubs, you have a, yeah. I mean, it's a throw and catch. Just catch the ball. Maybe his helmet's too heavy. I don't know.
0: That's what I said.
1: Yeah, but I mean, that thing don't wait no. But
0: drop passes with the gladiator helmet or the guardian.
1: It makes it even worse.
0: Mistakes with the guardian helmet.
1: They brought you in to be the number two opposite of AJ. And the first interception, I mean, I went through the ball, but it was in his all three of the interceptions were – no, the second one was going to him, but I don't know where Drake May was throwing the ball on that one.
0: The first one, I would say 50% of the time hits the ground.
1: Right.
0: Right? The second DB made a great tip and catches it. The second one was a Jesse Bates special. That was just – he just read his eyes and jumped it.
1: And then the receiver falls down. But, yeah, Romeo –
0: the third one was just an unacceptable throw that a starting quarterback in the NFL can't
1: make. The second interception comes off – of the Doubs drop,
0: yeah, that's right.
1: You know, and so you know the young player, you got to help your young quarterback out. I mean, you see how his athleticism, how he's able to get out of trouble a lot of times. They can't run the damn football to save their life. I just think that you know it's the first game, and it's going to be ugly sometimes, a little rusty and things like that. But it was good to have football back.
0: Oh, no doubt,
1: it was good to have it
0: no
1: back.
0: Doubt. I also just don't think the Patriots are that good.
1: Well,
0: I think they're good. I think they were very fortunate with the way things broke for them last year, and I think teams that lose the Super Bowl take a huge step back.
1: They said they had the third easiest schedule in NFL history last year.
0: Yeah.
1: So you're like,
0: and then everyone got hurt on their path to the Super Bowl. And again, I don't want to be the, you know, asterisk guy, whatever.
1: No, never.
0: But you saw what it looked like when they played against a real team in the Super Bowl. They got worked. I think credit to the Seahawks as well, like for Sam Darnold to go down, and they just needed to get to halftime. They needed to get to halftime, see what it was. Okay. This is the stuff we can't do now that Sam Darnold's not playing. This is the stuff that Drew Lock can do. And the defense was like, look, just score 11 points because they're not scoring again.
1: Yeah.
0: We're not. They got 10. I don't know how we let that happen. Our bad. Hands up. We're not going to give up 10 points in the second half. You guys just get 11. We'll win the football game.
1: You think about it. They got down for their first touchdown on the P.I.
0: Yep.
1: You know, I mean, and that's another one. Like, Drake, man, you got to put it out there. AJ's open. Throw it. Let it go. I know there's a longer developing play, but it's one of them throws, and you ain't got time to be getting your fingers right on the football. Throw the damn ball, you know, because AJ's wide open. And so you're able to get a PI right there, then able to run the thing. Yeah, I mean, throw it to the tight end on a beautiful play. Love that play. But I don't want to say he's regressed because it's just one damn game. But in the last two games, the last eight quarters that we've seen of him against this team, it just hasn't been good.
0: Yeah, and it might just be a team that has his number.
1: Could be.
0: I don't know. It may, you know, if it is that, hopefully, because he's not going to play him again.
1: No.
0: <You know>? Unless they rematch in the Super Bowl, which seems unlikely. That doesn't happen very often. They probably won't play him again for 5 years. So hopefully Drake May just has a Seahawks problem. But, yeah, I mean, they're obviously very, very panicky in Boston about the way that he played in their game. But, yeah, I mean, backup quarterback comes in and plays well. That's always important. As I'm looking ahead to the game on Sunday, and I'm still trying to like articulate how I'm feeling about Tua and the quarterback situation and all of that, in a way that makes sense and I feel comfortable with. Maybe I'll be able to do it by kickoff at 1 o'clock.
1: Okay.
0: I don't know if I did it yesterday or not. I was like, I'm on steroids because of the bee sting and all that. It feels like
1: it's messing with your emotions.
0: It's not my emotions. It's just my ability to communicate, which is more problematic in this job. It feels like they have a backup starting for them, the Falcons, on Sunday.
1: I understand
0: it. And when you have a backup playing, it probably limits what you can do and some of the options that you have in terms of game planning and play calling standpoint. That's not to say that you can't win.
1: Do you view it from a standpoint of that you think that he's a starter by default? Because he's always been a starter in this league.
0: I just don't think – yeah. And maybe he still is. And that's my question. Right. I don't know if he is anymore.
1: Oh, I think that's going to be the question that you see. I think the one thing about it is I saw a couple of his clips yesterday, wanting to show people he can still play at a high level and all that. I mean, he's motivated to play well. We all understand that.
0: I don't doubt his motivation.
1: It's one of those things where, we understand the

0: motivation because of the fact is that, you know, what happened to you in the past. You want to prove Miami wrong and all these different things. And, you know, when you're in that point of trying to prove people wrong, when you just hope you don't get to a point where you're trying to do too much to prove people wrong and going, trying to go above and beyond what you could possibly do. And so that'd be something him. But this is nothing new for him. That's why I'm not worried about that fact. He knows the whole week routine of how to get ready for it and all those different things. Now, last time he was in Pittsburgh, and I know Mike Tomlin eloquently put it last night in the broadcast, he was bad.
1: He was.
0: Yeah, he was bad.
1: Yeah.
0: Now, note, it was cold. And it was not the weather that he likes to play in. It should be clear and everything in Pittsburgh. Now, still Pittsburgh and opening day and all those different things. And I understand what people's, you know, angst about how you feeling right now as far as that. My whole thing, I got to wait and see it.
1: Yeah.
0: You know, I can't even say how I'm feeling about him because I've seen him play well. You know, I've seen him play good. Now, it's been a while. But
1: that's the problem. That's the problem that I have.
0: But I've seen him play good.
1: Everything, and I think Arch made some good points yesterday, too, that are true, but also there's context missing, I think, a little bit in terms of, like, yes, Tua's won a lot of games as a starter. He has. He has had years in the NFL where he's been really good,
0: mm-hmm.
1: but it's also been a while.
0: Yeah.
1: And it's a couple of years in the NFL, given the context, can be a really long time mm-hmm. for certain
0: yeah.
1: guys. There's also a lot of stuff that's happened since the last time he was good, right? I mean, it's not like he was just really good and then, oh, what happened? Tua's kind of not very good anymore.
0: He got hurt
1: 1,000 times
0: yep.
1: and got 15 terrible concussions.
0: Yep.
1: Like that's, you know, like there's a lot
0: concerning.
1: Of stuff. There's a lot of concerning stuff that's taken place between when he was last good and where we are now. And yeah, I mean, I think it goes without saying probably that we all hope that he can get back to that level. I hope Tua plays the way that he played in 2023 and starts all 17.

0: and starts all 17 games. How often does that happen? What?
1: How often does that happen ever?
0: It never happens.
1: Yeah, exactly.
0: And that's what and that's what I mean. Like, that's what I'm – I just – obviously, we'll have to wait and see what it looks like on Sunday. I'm just worried that it's a guy that can't do that anymore. And if it is – Kevin Stefanski's familiar with having quarterbacks like that.
1: Yeah.
0: He's familiar with game planning for quarterbacks that are limited.
1: Yep, he is, because he went through a lot of that last year. So
0: And the year before that.
1: So you look at it from the last year, his last year when he was the head coach, you know, his starting quarterback started the season. It was Joe Flacco, and then once Flacco left, it was Dylan Gabriel.
0: Incredibly similar.
1: Incredibly. I'm talking about body type, everything.
0: Yeah.
1: And, you know, I think that this Falcons offense is way better than that Cleveland offense.
0: Sure.
1: You know, you got better players, in my opinion. So, is it a thing where – it is that. You got to just get the ball to them. You know what I mean? By hook or crook, you got to find a way to get the ball. And we've been talking about it the last 2 days. The least risky play is snap, turn, hand. Bijan.
0: But that's kind of – I think that gets at what I'm thinking about, too, is like – when we have to say by hook or by crook, it's hard to win games by hook or by crook. You know what I mean?
1: That is true.
0: I think that's where I'm getting at. But we'll talk to Kevin Stefanski about it in about 45 minutes. Looking forward to that. Come back and get into what's trending. Another listless effort by the
1: goodness.
0: Atlanta Braves last night. Don't go anywhere. We'll be right back on Sports Radio 92.9 The Game.

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6: 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New England loses last night in Seattle, now 0-1. Next week, host the Pittsburgh Steelers, then on the road at Jacksonville and on the road in Buffalo. 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
3: 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Pre-game coverage starts at 8 o'clock. And last night, the defending champs, the Seahawks, rallied past New England 13-10 as Drew Lock led two late scoring drives and Seattle intercepted Drake May three times in the fourth quarter. I'm Allie Mack.
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8: What our job as coaches is to find out, all right, what in this broad scheme fits your eye, if you will. What are your strengths? What can we lean into in your strengths? So sometimes that happens in a given season. If you play multiple guys, you have to have those small pivots in a season. We've had to do it via injury at times, and you can't change an offense. You can't go to the Delaware wing tee, but you can lean into certain concepts that guys see better than others.
9: Yeah, that was Falcons head coach Kevin Stefanski yesterday during his Wednesday media availability. He'll be with us here live in Flowery Branch in about 35 minutes from right now. And, you know, obviously Wednesday is install day. And he was big on that, talking a lot about what that is and why he's so excited about Wednesday and loves the Wednesday practice and all that. And obviously the questions about Tua starting and playing to strengths. And I loved everything that he had to say. Obviously, he's been through this many times as a head coach. Unfortunately, you know, I was thinking about this driving up. I was like, hopefully, because we're talking about it now, because it's the context we're in now, and it makes sense. And I guess it's good that Kevin Stefanski has a lot of experience game planning for quarterbacks that are limited.
10: Right.
9: Whatever. It would be awesome if at some point in the Kevin Stefanski era, that's not the conversation.
10: Right.
9: It's like, boy, the playbook's wide open because the quarterback can do everything. Obviously, we're not there yet. But, yeah, I mean, that's what it is. You've got to – every quarterback has a different skill set. Right?
10: Yes.
9: Whether you're talking about the best guy in the league or a backup or whatever. It'll just be up to Stefanski and the offensive staff to figure out what Tua can do best and avoid all the other stuff on Sunday. And hope the Steelers don't figure it out too quick.
10: I think the best thing that they could do for Tua is to be able to run the football. Mm-hmm. We understand that. Pittsburgh understands that. Everybody in the damn league understands that. There's going to be guys in there. That's why I wouldn't be surprised if you see more, Drake and those guys inside more so they can get down and dig out that safety and do things like that. So because they're going to put that extra man in the box, we understand that. But that's the best thing that they can be able to do for him is to be able to run the football. And I think once off that, because Tua is an outstanding play-action passing guy, a rhythmic guy. And the one thing about Tua, if it's more than two pats, it's a problem because he's a guy who passes the ball when he throws it. And if it is more than two pats, it's
9: just get rid of
10: it. Just get rid of the damn ball, you know. And so that's the one thing about being, staying on rhythm as an offense is when that back foot hits, the ball goes there. Now Tua is great at anticipating where the ball should go.
9: Exactly.
10: The biggest thing the Falcons have to do, first of all, is you got to win quick. You got to get off the ball.
9: Yeah.
10: You got to be able to get off the ball. And I know the one thing, because you got bigger body receivers than Drake and then Kyle, you can bang it on the body and things like that. But you got to be able to get off the ball. Where are they at, talking about Pittsburgh, where, you know, there's still things with Joey Porter Jr. What's going to happen with him?
9: Still don't know. Yeah, that'll go right up to kickoff.
10: It seems like it will. And then you look about, I talk about Ramsey playing more, especially when these guys are inside of Drake and Kyle, him playing more of that because they got him listed as nickelback. So he's more like how Georgia plays a star position. That's more like he is. But, I mean, ultimately, you got to be able to block those edge rushers. You got to be able to block Watt. You got to be able to block Hightower. They are disruptive guys that just – are relentless in what they do.
9: Yeah, and I mean, we saw opening game 2 years ago what T.J. Watt did to the Falcons offense.
10: Yes.

0: He wrecked the game.
1: Yes.
0: And he can do that. He can do that any week. He could do it on Sunday. I would hope that they'll account for that a little bit differently than that offense did. Maybe just have Charlie Warner next to Juwan Taylor.
1: Yep.
0: You know?
1: And they, I mean, Austin Hooper's here too, you know.
0: Go 13.
1: Yeah.
0: I got. There's nothing wrong with 13 personnel.
1: You know, I love it,
0: Dan. Yeah, man. Protect. I do wonder, though.
1: You know, I love it.
0: In terms of what you're talking about as far as kind of what Tua can do and when he's at his best and all that, like, what is that going to mean for Drake London and his kind of production early in the year? If it's going to be so get the ball out quick, all that kind of stuff.
1: Right.
0: Like, obviously Drake can do that.
1: Yes.
0: I mean, he can get open quickly,
1: yes.
0: But he's more of a big body kind of downfield guy. I don't know. All these little nuances, these are, I don't know if they're good problems. These are things that we'll find out as the game goes on, but I was just kind of playing out, okay, what is it? If that's what the offense looks like, what does that mean for this guy? Thinking about trying to make sure that Pitts and London are both effective while on the field together.
1: Right.
0: Which is something that's been lost in the wash of all the quarterback conversation.
1: Yeah, and probably the best thing you can do is a lot what we saw with what Drake was doing 2 years ago and a little bit more last year was, you know, playing him inside. Playing him, you remember, obviously, Kyle should be there. Playing him right there. Getting those stick routes and just, you know, faster developing, getting him closer to Tua so you can get the ball to him quicker. It's everything about it is a chess piece because of the simple fact, you know, the personnel, there's different skins because there's a different coach, you know, talking about up there in Pittsburgh.
0: Yeah.
1: You know, different head coach, different defensive coordinator. I mean, like, remember what Dave Archer was saying, you know, you go back, he was a DC with the Raiders. You go back and look at what the Raiders were doing last year. I mean, but the personnel is the personnel. And when you have a don't care what kind of defense they're running players like they have. I'm talking about Pittsburgh. You know, when you look at, we already talked about why. I mean, Cam still playing at a high level right there. I mean, they got Kitten Kinu. I mean, it's hard. We're talking about moving Vita Vea. Hard to move his big ass, too. You know, so, I mean, these are things where you're going to have a body. I mean, just like most football games, more physical teams are going to win the game. We understand that. And for them, and talking about the Falcons, to want to be able to run the football, because if they can't run the football, they cannot win. If Bijan can't run the ball, they can't win.
0: Flat out.
1: Yeah.
0: Flat out. The Falcons have to run the football effectively this game and every game. Like, the strength of this offense is going to be Bijan Robinson,
1: yes,
0: and the ability to run the football, and everything's going to sort of work off of that. So, yeah, I mean, that's where you start. That's where you finish. That's where the middle is. I don't know there's such thing as too many. I think 30 carries or whatever between him and Brian Robinson, and then 10 of the passes are going to basically be runs too.
1: Yep.
0: Screens and quick ones and just getting the ball in Bijan and these guys' hands. So, yeah, that's at least in our mind's eye what we expect some of it to look like. We'll talk to Kevin Stefanski about all of that in about half an hour from right now. There's really no highlights, so let's hear Walt Weiss talk about what happened yesterday.
2: Offensively, I mean, we made a lot of hard outs, but, you know, it's bottom line.
1: What is a hard out?
2: Still only scored two, but tough playing from behind. It's always tougher playing from behind. Yeah, the swings were certainly better tonight, but, you know, at the end of the day, I think we still only had, I think, three hits and two runs. But certainly the contact was much better than it's been the last few days. But, yeah, like I said, playing from behind, it's always tougher.
0: Yeah, they're getting pretty well worked by the Tampa Bay Rays in the first two games of this series. Ronaldo Lopez did not look good, which, you know, I don't really know what we expected from him.
1: I guess you hoped it would be better, but
0: it kind of is what it is. And so you lost this series. Hopefully you can salvage it and not get swept.
1: They got a nooner today, baby.
0: Yeah. The offense is pretty frustrating.
1: Bland.
0: Yeah. It's
1: very bland.
0: Pretty mediocre.
1: Yes.
0: And I know the focus is on pitching and all that, but, you know, you score two runs in one run in these games, it doesn't really matter. So even when they were on that nice little streak last week,
1: they weren't scoring any runs.
0: Yeah. So, you know, the team's going to go as the offense goes because that's how they're built. And like I said a couple weeks ago when they were in one of these little lulls, like, their identity is offense and they're inconsistent with their power. So they have an inconsistent identity, which is why they play like this sometimes.
1: Yeah, man, it's hard to wrap. It's not even hard to wrap your head around. You know, wrap your hand or brain or whatever around this right here. No, you see what's going on. You know, they're. I mean, the swinging at the first pitch, all those other things, okay, fine, I guess, whatever. But I just – the inconsistency of this lineup, and I know Walt Weiss is trying to move everybody up and down and all those different things, trying to figure out something and trying to find a rhythm in your best lineup and all those different things. So this is going to continue to happen as far as guys shifting up and down.

0: you know, but it will feel good to get one. And I hate saying throwaway series, but I just look at the pitching part about it, you know, and who pitched this series. And you're like, okay, because you're trying to line it up for this big series this weekend. Got the Phillies coming to town.
1: Sure.
0: Obviously,
1: sure.
0: You got, you know, your big three going this weekend. And so, can you salvage it? They had a great game last night. I told you I hate that damn Kyle Schwarber. You see why I hate him. Can't stand him.
1: He's pretty good. Pretty
0: my
1: good.
0: Damn nerves.
1: But yeah, I mean, you're right. It's one of those things where it's almost like it's a little bit like the Falcons and Steelers, where it's like, yeah, it's an AFC game early in the season, right?
0: Yeah.
1: You don't want to lose any game,
0: right?
1: But if you were gonna not play your best, I guess at least it's against the American League team. Like,
0: but they all still count the same.
1: Yeah, kind of. I mean, right. the Phillies games kind of count for double because
0: right.
1: you're in the pennant chase with them. But I mean, I don't know if you had to play like this in order to play better against the Phillies this weekend. I don't really think that's how it works,
0: no.
1: But trying to cope, I guess.
0: Yeah, I mean, obviously, we
1: trying to make myself feel better. They're kind of
0: in the same position that they were when they went to Philly. All right, depending on the outcome of this game, you can extend your lead or you can be behind them. You know, coming into this game tomorrow. Now they need to get the one today. You understand that? That's the most important thing. Is the game that's going to happen this afternoon at what time is it?
1: 12:15
0: today. And so that's the most important thing right there, is to try to find some kind of offense, man. I mean, they're making you look real small, you know. And I know Tampa Bay's one of the best teams in the AL. We understand that. They're one of those
1: teams in the AL
0: that nobody talks about. Nobody gives them a chance to ever win the World Series. But it seems like they're always in this position like this. You know, they're threatening and all those different things. I know the Yankees got Judge back, and that's all everybody wants to talk about. But this team is so damn consistent. That's what irritates me about when you have ownership like them. Now, they're starting to spend a little bread now.
1: Yeah, they paid Junior Caminero.
0: But you're like, okay, they're still Tampa. Yeah, that's how I view it. They're Tampa. We're not looking at it from a standpoint where they're a damn good baseball team, because they are.
1: Yeah, they are.
0: They're Tampa.
1: They are.
0: They should
1: they're
0: be whipping
1: really
0: ass
1: good.
0: Like that.
1: They're just
0: and they're whipping
1: just
0: it.
1: Whipping the Braves' ass
0: yeah,
1: the last couple nights,
0: whipping.
1: Man. Just absolutely nothing performances from the Braves.
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1: All right, early NFL no huddle coming up next. Kevin Stefanski is going to join us at noon, but we'll talk about the game that happened last night between the Seahawks and the Patriots. There's another game tonight, which is happening in Melbourne, Australia, and a bunch of other news and notes from around the National Football League after this on Sports Radio 99 The Game.
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3: 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And you are listening to Andy and Randy on 92.9 The Game. Yeah.
4: 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Flowery Branch, Falcons headquarters. Falcons head coach Kevin Stefanski will join us for the first of his, I guess, what, 17?
5: Yeah, man. Hopefully more.
4: Seven. Yeah, who do you know what? Don't let me sell him short.
5: This is what we're going to do.
4: Could be 20.
5: We're not going to sell him short on that, but we got to stop because, again, we ain't them and them.
4: Uh-oh, what did I do?
5: No. Let's go with, what if Tua is – whatever his record is in 5 weeks. They ain't played a game yet. Can we worry about them being 1-0?
4: Yeah, that'd be great.
5: Can we just do that right now?
4: I know
5: that.
4: The Falcons have only been 1-0 once. Since you and I have been doing
5: Can we do
4: show.
5: It? And that's my
4: one
5: thing.
4: Time.
5: That's my thing. Like, can we just, everybody keep on talking about when Michael can come back? Well, what if the record is this and that? Can they just win the first game?
4: That'd be great.
5: That'd be awesome.
4: Can
5: they go out there and win the first game, man? That was the only thing. I just thought about that.
4: Yeah, no, I know. We're doing a lot of cart before the horse
5: and
4: whatnot.
5: Yeah,
4: again,
5: man.
4: Again, I get it because it's more fun to talk about what might be than what is.
5: Yeah.
4: But that would be cool if that's what that was. You know what I mean? I was asked for this yesterday. I said, I would kill for a good problem. You know, it'd be nice to have a good problem. Unfortunately, I haven't had a lot of those. I don't know if it's a good problem, but it's good. This is something that's happened over the last 24 hours as we just sort of finish up what's trending before we get to an NFL no huddle. The Falcons moved some of Chris Lindstrom's money around a little bit to free up some more cap space.
5: Yeah.
4: They now have the second most cap space right now in the NFL, $33 million, which...
5: Yeah.
4: I don't know what that gets you.
5: I don't know, but I'm laughing my ass off.
4: But they also have $146 million in free cap space for next year.
5: Yeah. I'm just laughing because I understand why it's funny, but, oh, man, the Falcons got something brewing. The hell they got brewing? If there's nobody out there on the street right now that's not on the roster that they're going to get – that they're going to spend that money on. Mm-mm. I was laughing so hard. They got something brewing.
4: Yeah, I don't.
5: What?
4: I think the 146 for next year might be something
5: brewing. Might be something brewing.
4: Yeah, but the 33 right now, I don't know what that does for you.
5: Nothing.
4: Yeah,
5: but it's good to have it.
4: Is it?
5: Yeah.
4: Why?
5: Well, one, you don't have bad contracts taking it up. And two, if there's an emergency.
4: Oh, okay.
5: Yeah.
4: Got it.
5: But there,
4: I was going to say, that's just less money Arthur Blank has to spend.
5: I just don't think there is nothing.
4: Free hot dogs, maybe?
5: I don't know.
4: Maybe they could lower ticket prices.
5: Or PSLs.
4: PSLs.
5: Yeah.
4: They could do that with that money.
5: Yeah.
4: They got 33 extra.
5: But I'm just like, I don't.
4: Give it back to the dedicated fans.
5: Yeah, but I don't see anything. I mean, it's a great thing to have that kind of space, I'm assuming. But, like, as far as, like,
4: I understand
5: adding something to make this team better.
4: But I bet if
5: that's not on the roster right now.
4: I bet if we went and looked at the teams' cap spaces right now, the teams with the least cap space currently are the best teams in the NFL.
5: It's a possibility.
4: Because they have the best players and they've paid them. You know what I mean?
5: It's a possibility.
4: The reason the Falcons have so much cap space right now is because they don't have to pay a quarterback.
5: Nope.
4: Because they got out from underneath the Kirk Cousins, whatever you want to call
5: debacle.
4: It, albatross, and they got a $1.5 million quarterback who's starting on Sunday, and the rookie quarterback who's backing him up, but he's inactive.
5: Yeah.
4: So, and then other guys behind that who aren't making any money either. So I don't know. It's we did this with the Hawks a couple of years ago, maybe not a couple, like last year. It's like, oh, they got all these good contracts. It's like, cool.
5: Yeah, all right.
4: They're in the play-in round.
5: All right.
4: Like,
5: yeah.
4: I mean, are we – that was back with the Braves. I mean, Jarvis used to have a shirt that said financial flexibility.
5: Yeah, yeah.
4: But it was in the Braves script, and there was a tomahawk underneath it.
5: Like,
4: it's like,
5: great.
4: Look, I don't get anything from financial flexibility.
5: I don't get a damn thing, man. Spend it. Like, what's Mommy Young, whatever that woman's name is, spend that.
4: Is it Young Miami?
5: I don't know.
4: Did it?
5: But, yeah, give it – I mean, but, yeah. Spend it.
4: Young and hip,
5: I'm all about it, man.
4: Young
5: Spend
4: and hip.
5: Man, hey, man, we moving in the right direction, man.
4: Me.
5: Yeah. Yeah.

0: boosting.
1: Yeah.
0: El Bo is boosting. I was mad as hell.
2: All right. Let's get to an NFL No Huddle.
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5: Let's go now. Let's go. Set.
2: 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Let's hear the play of the game. Well, maybe not the JSN was probably the play of the game, but the way the game ended last night in the first game of the NFL season.
6: Here is May. Quick look was close. Throwing it up in the air.
0: What a pick, man. Be able to get his feet in the bounds.
2: It was a really good
0: play.
2: It's a really bad
0: play. But for Drake May to be backing up, and like, because he just hit a big play to Mac just right before that. And then he brings the pressure, and it's in his face. He's backing up, and he's trying to get it up. You got the field goal in hand, young fella. Now, Josh McDaniels, I think he's one of the best offensive coordinators ever. Now, a lot of that happens because you had Tom Brady.
2: Help.
0: But, yeah.
2: But he went to Super Bowl last year with me.
0: Exactly. So. And so I think he's very good. And, I mean, obviously Mike Vrabel makes the call whether to do what he was do. But that kid, in that instance, you can't – there was two things. I heard it on the broadcast. You can't lose yardage. And you can't – you just can't do that.
2: You just can't turn the ball over.
0: You can't turn the ball over. And you can't – especially that.
2: Like that. Yeah. It's not like somebody made a great, like, pass rush move
0: right.
2: or strip sacked you or something. You didn't see him coming.
0: Yeah.
2: That was a mental mistake.
0: Yeah.
2: And, you know, I don't know how much further you want to go than that, but it just felt like he was getting more and more tense as the half went. The game, Seahawks kept coming.
0: Three picks in a quarter. In a fourth quarter.
2: Three picks in a quarter is a lot.
0: Yes. Considering, I don't even know how many series they had in a quarter. Maybe four?
2: Yeah.
0: And three of them interceptions?
2: Might have been three. I don't know.
0: And that's what I'm saying. So
2: I don't think they punted.
0: Yeah. And so you're looking at it from that. I mean, it's not – you know, one of those things where I'm ready to give up on the kid. I mean, he was a vote away from winning the damn league MVP.
2: Yeah, no. I mean, he's still.
0: And then, you know, you lose AJ. AJ's going to be out at least a month.
2: No, it did. Interception.
0: Really?
2: To end the game.
0: In the fourth quarter.
2: In the fourth quarter.
0: Can't do that.
2: That's crazy.
0: That's unbelievable.
2: Now, the first one, yeah, great play. Still not a great throw, but kind of 50-50. Second one was a really good play by the safety. Still an ill-advised throw, but a good play by the safety. The third one was just. And it was a 15-play drive.
0: Yep.
2: 15-play, 57 yards. They're getting down there. They're gonna tie the game. Who knows? Anything can happen in overtime. And, yeah, just a really bad decision. So there you have it. And as for the Seahawks, Sam Darnold leaves the game in the first half.
0: Yeah,
2: hip injury. We don't know the extent of it.
0: Yeah, because they had to leave the stadium because they don't have a CT scan, whatever scanner or whatever thing like that at the stadium. So they had to take him to the hospital.
2: Come on, new owner.
0: To get that taken care of.
2: The hospital's not far.
0: He's going to miss some time.
2: Yeah,
0: he's going to miss some time. But that's what when you have a capable backup like Drew Lock. The one throw he made to JSN, I know the touchdown was great.
2: Sidearm on the sideline?
0: The deep dig route at the sticks was like 3rd and 15 was an unbelievable play. But for them to win that game, that defense is nasty, bro. I know they went out there big-time safety. I know it's great seeing Cam Chancellor, you know, do that. He's Cam Chancellor 2.0.
2: He kind of is.
0: Yeah, and so you're going to be without him for a while. I mean, I don't know how long, much longer you're going to be out because I know he was a game-time decision.
2: They were without Emin Ware, who's who you're talking about. They were without another of their backup safeties, and they were without one of their linebackers. Like, and the defense still looked like that. Yeah. So, yeah, no, it's a very – they were calling them the dark side defense.
0: Yeah.
2: I didn't know
0: what's so crazy?
2: They were
0: talking about the Legion of Boom. That is one of the more underrated defenses of all time.
2: Yeah.
0: Of all time.
2: I think that's right.
0: If they won that Super Bowl, you probably remember them.
2: Oh, if they won the second one?
0: Yeah.
2: I just think what they did in the first one, because that was the best offense in NFL history.
0: They were dominant.
2: Peyton Manning, they scored 38 points a game, that Broncos team.
0: Didn't have
2: they held them to 8.
0: Was that a year four guys had 10 touchdowns?
2: I think so. Peyton Manning threw 55.
0: Yeah.
2: That was crazy.
0: Yeah, man. I saw this man yesterday, Brock Bowers. I mean, that's what's going to hold Brock back from being the greatest of all time. Is he just gets nicked a lot. It happened at Georgia, and obviously he overcame that. He's an outstanding player, but he's going to be out 1 to 2 weeks with they're going to shave some of the meniscus. The funniest thing is they were all the memes of the guy who drafted Brock Bowers in the first round of the fantasy draft. I was like, oh, my bad guy. My bad guy.
2: I guess we took him in the second round, but we took him early.
0: Yeah.
2: I'm more concerned with Brock Bowers' health than I am about my fantasy team,
0: but
2: we are going to have to figure something out. So hopefully he gets well soon.
0: Yeah.
2: What else did we want to get
0: game to? Game tonight.
2: Yeah, 49ers, that's right.
0: 49ers Rams.

0: 35 over in Melbourne on Netflix. And it's going to be a thing. It's going to be a thing.
1: What a dumb sentence.
0: It's going to be a thing where everybody's going to see if the Rams are sluggish or not.
1: Right.
0: If the Rams are sluggish or not because of they didn't spend the whole week in Australia like the 49ers did, getting the body acclimated and all those different things. But then I was reading up a little bit more about it this morning. Like, they were, for the past 2 years, they've been knowing they're going to go over here. They've been sending people over there, like staffers, to stay for to different times when they go from Los Angeles to Australia,
1: huh,
0: and how their sleep patterns are.
1: That would be kind of a fun. Thing. I'll volunteer for that.
0: Yeah, they were doing all. They were like, the Rams were doing those with the Rams studies they were doing.
1: That's cool.
0: Yeah,
1: that's a all right. We need you to volunteer to go on a little trip to Australia,
0: yes,
1: so we can monitor your sleep.
0: Yeah,
1: great.
0: All right,
1: I'm gonna go to Australia. That sounds like a lot of fun.
0: Well, you know those guys are going to be out as late as you were, right?
2: Oh yeah, I was supposed to party.
1: Oh, dang it. Carson Wentz will be the backup to Kyler Murray. J.J. McCarthy, healthy, but QB3 for the Vikings.
0: I'm surprised by that. I mean, and that comes a little bit, you know, whenever you have a young quarterback with a veteran, like in the situation, kind of like what they're in here, you kind of want to have a veteran backup behind it, especially in J.J.'s spot because he is, you know, whatever, whatever. And Michael's still, you know, doing whatever, whatever.
1: Yeah, Michael's just not healthy enough to play.
0: Yeah,
1: J.J. McCarthy is not good enough.
0: But that's what
1: play.
0: I'm saying. Even if he's not healthy to play, some people are like, well, why is he the backup? Because he's not ready to play. So
1: he's not good enough.
0: He's not one. Mike's not ready. Michael Penix is not one snap away from being ready to play.
1: Right. And that to me, I don't know, we've kind of done this a little bit this week, but that to me is a little bit comforting in terms of the process of like, or not comforting, but it telling. Like, because if Penix was healthy QB2, then he just lost the job.
0: Right.
1: Right? The fact that he was...
0: You said that on Monday. You're absolutely correct.
1: And that doesn't necessarily mean that he hasn't lost the job. Like, Tua could be the quarterback for the next 17 games. And I think, you know, like, if you apply wanting the Falcons to be the best they can be to that conversation, then you have to want Tua to be the quarterback for the next 17 games. Right? Like, plays good Sunday, they win.
0: Yep. That's all we're worried about.
1: Keep going.
0: We got
1: there.
0: Blinders on, Buck.
1: I don't
0: even know who they play.
1: I don't even know
0: who they play week two.
1: Yeah, neither does Kevin Stefanski.
0: Or they play week two.
1: I do.
0: Yeah, I actually don't know who they play week two.
1: Carolina Panthers.
0: Oh, okay. So?
1: Should be able to beat those
0: Where's
1: guys.
0: Where's it at? Home opener?
1: It's in Atlanta, Georgia.
0: Okay, yeah. I am not versed in their schedule is, but I mean, I think the one thing about it is, and I know, you know, we got
1: Panthers
0: the one,
1: always give them trouble.
0: Bryce Young always in trouble, but they have the second dip install. Obviously, this is more red zone blitz period, third down, things like that today. As you know, they had a full day yesterday. I know Kevin was talking about more on their plates on Wednesday, which is usually the bulk of the install, first, second down, things like that.
1: Yeah, he was really, really excited about all of it.
0: I'm glad.
1: Yeah, I would hope so.
0: Speaking of the devil.
1: Speaking of the devil. There he is. What should we do? We'll take a quick break and come back? Okay. We'll grab a quick break. Falcons head coach Kevin Stefanski will join us on the other side. Sports Radio 92.9 The Game.
3: 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Speaking of the dogs, Mike Griffith from Dog Nation, the latest on the Falcons. Can Tua get the job done in the Steel City? 2-6, Dukes and Bell on a Thursday.

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0: How I know that you know, obviously everyone's fired up week one, Sunday and all that, but what is your favorite part about finally actually getting to game week?
1: I mean, the schedule comes out and naturally your eyes go right to week one. And are you at home? Are you on the road? Who's the opponent? That type of thing. So this game is one that you pour so much into, and that's, you really have to guard against it both emotionally and schematically. As coaches, you can't say, hey, I'm going to put everything in and we're going to get all, you know, tricky and do this and do that. I mean, can you try new schemes? Of course you can, but you don't want to overdo this in week one. There's a lot of jitters in it that go into this for all of us, coaches, players, you name it. There's rookies out there for the first time. There's guys that are, you know, playing football for the first time in a minute. So you want to ease all of that by having a tight game plan and stuff that the guys can understand and feel good about. And then, you again, looking at that schedule, oh, by the way, you have a game next week,
2: right?
1: And the week after that, and the week after that. It's just, it comes at you this NFL season, as you guys know. So week one, it's there's a lot that goes into it, a lot of thought, because it's the first one.
3: Because you've been in that division for a while, so you know you go where you're going. Really familiar with Pittsburgh. How do you get your team ready to go into an atmosphere? Because it is week one for them, also. We understand the atmosphere, the fans, and how Pittsburgh is when you got to go into that building.
1: Great atmosphere. It's awesome. The crowd is loud. They're into it all from minute one to the final whistle. As competitors, you love that part.
3: Right.
1: You love that the game's going to be decided between the white lines, but you love when people are yelling at you and heckling you and saying some not so nice things as you're coming out of the tunnel. Like, that's part of the NFL. It's part about being on the road, and it can bring your team closer together. You can close ranks and say, "Hey, it's just us." For 3 hours on Sunday, it's just us, which is true. So that's the fun part of this league. There's some great, great away games. There's great crowds, and Pittsburgh's definitely a part of that.
0: Is there – it's a little different, though, too, right? Because obviously you've coached against the Mike Tomlin Steelers. Entirely new staff here, entirely new staff there, a lot of same players. But how much does that change maybe what would be more familiar?
1: Yeah, very interesting to look at what is it going to look like. You know, you watch all this tape, and you watch tape of where the coordinators or the head coach has been previously, but then you also say, hey, they did some really nice things previously at this place, so are there things that they're going to carry over? So it is a guessing game. Again, for our players, that's why you really, at the end of this thing, end up doing a lot of quote-unquote install one, install two, training camp type defense, training camp type offense a lot of times, because it's stuff that you know, and you really, there's the unknown of what's going to be across from you. Are they going to be in this front? Are they going to run these type of plays? You really don't know until maybe middle of the first quarter, second quarter, when it starts to become apparent to you what it's going to look like.
3: When you look at how your team is right now, obviously you named two of the starting quarterback and all those different things, and I know you were talking about getting him comfortable, the strength, play to his strength. I think that's what the quote that you used. When you look at playing against a team like Pittsburgh, what are the things that they try to take away from?
1: Well, good question. Again, it's a little bit of the unknown in terms of where they're going to line everybody up.
3: Meaning, Coach, Norv taught us this, the red circle guys. Mm. That guy, well, you're on that whiteboard, yeah, up there, the red circle guy.
1: Yeah, that matchup guy.
3: Yes.
1: Yeah. You know, this game, so much is matchups, right? And it's whether you're talking, shoot, the gunner on punt versus their vice, whether you're talking about the tackle versus the end. So their players, we have to understand who they are, what their skill sets are, and respect what they have, because it's I've gone against these guys. I mean, it's an impressive group.
3: Right.
1: They've got good players along the front. They got great players on the perimeter. Think about the size that they have at wide receiver. So for as our players, it's understanding the matchup and understanding what the guy, what his tools are. Because going up against, you know, Cam Hayward or TJ Watt, for instance, or going up against a DK Metcalf on the other side, you have to understand how they play that position. Are they speed to power rushers? Is DK Metcalf a guy that off the ball is going to be physical with you at the jump? Is he more going to try and dance with you at the line of scrimmage or go downfield? Like, those are the type of things that you're really studying so hard throughout the week, so you have a plan once you get to Sunday.
0: You have to feel like, obviously, you're going to see what they're throwing at you, and like you said, maybe by midway through the second quarter, you have a better idea of, did I get this right? Did we have an idea of what they were going to be doing? But I feel like you got an idea of what your guys are going to be able to do for sure, given all the work that you've done. I liked your quote yesterday. You're worth your salt if you're doing what your players do best,
1: yeah,
0: right? What do you expect Tua to be able to do best?
1: Yeah, I think, again, that should be any coach for all players. And I think it's we would never put our right guard in and say, hey, we're going to be running this run scheme.

0: if that doesn't fit who you are. You have to build the plan around your players. I think Tua, as everybody has seen over the course of his career, college and the pros, is an accurate thrower, and he has the ability to put the ball in each window down the field. So for Tua, for any of our players, but Tua in particular, it's about operating the game plan. And as we put that game plan together, making sure he's comfortable with it. I made the point to the quarterbacks, and two in particular, and all these guys this week, that there's no shortage of plays. There's no shortage of plays. I could draw every play known to man on the board, but I want our quarterback, when that huddle breaks after he called that play, to have just total ownership, total trust, total confidence in that play working. That gives you a shot. So I say all that to say it's the first game for Tua in our system, so there's newness. But that newness we've been working on here in Flowery Branch and stuff that he feels comfortable and confident with, and then try to make sure you put him in pass schemes and different things that he's done over his career. Lean into those because it fits who you are as well.
1: Kevin, I know game week, you know, reps are limited. You know, it's card teams and all those different things, and obviously Tua is a starting quarterback. Is there a plan for Michael this week as far as because you don't, sure. You really don't split reps during, you know, the periods of right. The card team. Is he going to be doing a scout team? Is he going to be doing, do you have a Falcons on Falcons period during the practice, or is it going to be something after practice?
0: All of the above.
1: Okay.
0: And it's a good question. It's something that, for Mike, you know, continuing to get him acclimated, getting him up to speed. I've said this, and it's the truth. I'm really proud of all the work he's put in. And I've gotten to see it firsthand and see him working in the training room, working in the weight room, going out in the field with extra walkthroughs, extra workouts, whatever it may be. So we'll have him obviously doing all of our individual stuff, doing some carded periods, doing some Falcons on Falcons competitive stuff as well. You know, we try to do every single day, Wednesday, Thursday, and Friday. I don't love to just be on cards all day.
1: Right.
0: So every period, every start of practice, we will start with a competitive period. Falcons versus Falcons, good versus good. I just think it's a way to get the juices flowing,
1: right.
0: And you don't get lulled to sleep at just the entire practice. You're looking at a card or seeing looks that are doctored up, if you will.
2: Falcons head coach Kevin Stefanski joining us here on the Midday Show with Andy and Randy. I know you've been asked about this throughout the preseason training camp, like ad nauseum. We haven't had a chance to talk to you yet, so maybe go back over some of that stuff a little bit. Mm-hmm. But I just want, I know that there's plans and plans change and you have to adjust and all of that. I wonder how the quarterback competition played out in reality compared to sort of how you and the coaching staff planned for it back at the beginning of camp.
0: Well, I think that's like any plan in football. You have to be ready to adjust. And when you're working, obviously, with Mike, who's coming off an injury, you're working with Mike and medical and saying, okay, what's he ready to do and when's he ready to do it? So I was really confident in the plan. I am confident in the plan, confident in what Mike has put into it. Now, you also have to understand when Mike does get cleared and has – six number of practices, there is an element to, I don't care what position you play, of getting comfortable playing the game again. So he's working very hard at it. Like I think Mike mentioned to you guys or to everybody, he is close. But the idea that, you know, you're having a quarterback competition where you're splitting the reps 50-50 and at the end of this thing you'll make a decision, that wasn't the reality because we didn't have two players that were getting 11 on 11 for a long time. Having said all that, you know, I said to Tua and all of our quarterbacks, what all they did, which I really, really appreciate, is control what they could control. So, if I was getting 8 reps today or 20 reps today, or I was working with the ones this day or the twos this day, or playing the preseason game or coming out, whatever it was, man, they just had the right attitude. And that, for me as a coach, was fun to watch. And then all the while, you're evaluating your guys. So while it may not have been a 50-50 type of thing, you're evaluating everything your guys do, including how they are as teammates, including how they are with the playbook, those type of things. So really proud about how that room really has attacked this entire offseason.
1: How concerning, or if it is a concern, because of the fact, as you talked about preseason, they don't play a lot nowadays, and the conditioning part, because you're going from maybe you played 8 plays 2 weeks ago,
0: sure,
1: to playing 60 plays on Sunday. How concerning is that? And then also the depth that you have at certain positions, especially at the running back.
0: Sure, you work all those hot, muggy days in July and into August. I think they build you up and callous you up for the season. I think it's going to be mid-80s in Pittsburgh, so it's going to be warm. So we've put a lot of good work into it. I go back to last week prior to the guys being off on that Labor Day break, which is mandated by the NFL. Wasn't mandated when you were playing. You were laboring on Labor Day.
1: Yes, sir.
0: But, man, we worked. We didn't just do walkthroughs. I mean, we worked. So you're callousing up your body for this 17 games season, and then more if you earn it. But for us, depth is important, but it's also important getting everybody ready for what they're about to

0: to encounter. The heat has been great for us here. And then with all of our positions, you rotate your guys.
1: Right.
0: So that, you know, whether it's running back or wide receiver, you've had a bunch of guys go through those positions. So that they're ready to roll once Sunday comes around.
2: That said, is there such a thing as too much Bijan? Because it doesn't seem like there would be.
0: Yeah, listen, he's a great player. He's a great player for us. I love the person and the player. And then we'll have a plan as each game rolls around. Can he get every rep? No. But we feel really good about the plan for Bijan. We feel really good about the plan for Brian Robinson. We'll mix and match as the game calls for it. I do think you have to get into games, and there's a little bit of riding the hot hand at times. So I feel really confident in Coach Reese, Coach Petrie. We'll go into it with a plan, ready to adjust. But I think it's important for us to have a plan for our guys in week one, recognizing that it could be an 80-play game.
1: Right.
0: Right? And it could be a X number game season. So you have to always take that into account as you're putting these plans together.
1: When you're the head coach and not longer the play caller, because obviously Tommy Reese is going to call the plays, when do you all finalize your offensive game plan? Obviously the adjustments are going to happen on Sunday. But is it Friday? Is it that Saturday night before the game? How do you go about it? Because you're not going to be calling the plays.
0: Sure. So really, I would say our game plan, by and large, is done Thursday night.
1: Okay.
0: So Tuesday is really your busy day where you get first and second down done. Wednesday, you get third down done. Thursday, you get red zone done, by and large. And then I'd say Friday, Saturday, there's a lot of tweaks, if you will. So, hey, we rep that out of this personnel during the week. Let's maybe change up the personnel for whatever the reason might be, and we feel like we're going to get an advantage from the defense. So there's a ton of little tweaks that happen as you make your way to Sunday. I think the big picture thought for how you're going to play the game, for me at least, it was always a Friday afternoon thing. Okay. And I say that because now you've had your three real work days, your Wednesday, Thursday, Friday. Saturday's a walkthrough. By Friday afternoon, I've seen what the game plan looks like on the grass, offense, defense, and special teams. I can start to, quote-unquote, play the game in my mind, what I feel like it's going to be. So now we'll meet with the staff and talk about rotations and, hey, we want this guy in on this play, and let's try and get 12 plays for this player. I say all that.
1: Right.
0: When you get to Sunday,
1: yep,
0: you have to call the game that is called for. And I've been a part of many games from as a young coach to a coordinator to head coach. The game is different than you anticipated.
1: Always.
0: That's why they love the NFL, why we love the NFL. It's the greatest reality show there is. You cannot predict it. You can have a pretty good understanding of how you think it's going to go, but that's why I'm big on our coaches of being problem solvers, because – and you have to be a problem solver out here on the practice field, because on game day, stuff happens, right? I mean, there's going to be things that come up that you couldn't predict. So now how are you going to react to that? So I do think there's not all teams, not all coaches, not all players, but I think there's a skill to being able to pivot in game, because that oftentimes is what is called for.
2: Well, we were talking about that when you first sat down, right, last night. This is a perfect example. One game has been played in the NFL season, and the Super Bowl champion loses their quarterback, goes into halftime, backup comes in. We were talking about sort of what the expectation would be there. How hard is that as a staff? And is that sort of what separates some of the really elite staffs from other people?
0: I do think so. And I think, again, why I oftentimes with the coaches in the spring, I'll put them in scenarios, if you will, to try to mimic those type of things. And I think there's also just the mentality. We don't have a woe is me. What are we going to do now? Let's figure this thing out. It's almost like you're a first responder. You're like, okay, I'm showing no emotion here. I'm going to get to this. We're going to get to this package because this guy's unavailable to us. I don't care if it's the first play of the game to the last play of the game. If you lose somebody, it's like, all right, we'll have time to think about that post game. But in the meantime, let's be problem solvers. Let's figure out a way to get a win on this Sunday.
1: You got some 13 personnel on that call sheet?
0: Yeah, how about 15?
1: I mean, let's why not?
0: 16.
1: Put as many out there as you can.
0: We'll petition the league, see if we can get more eligibles out of the tight end position.
1: There we go.
2: Coach, we appreciate it.
1: Appreciate
0: it, Coach. Yeah, thanks, guys.
2: Thank you very much. Falcons head coach Kevin Stefanski here with us live in Flowery Branch. We'll take a break, come back, react to some of what we heard, and start getting into a college football Saturday as well. 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
1: It's crazy to say that a Super Bowl winning head coach might be underrated, but that's how I feel about Seattle Seahawks head coach Mike McDonald. What an incredible defensive game plan last night for the Seahawks, shutting down Drake May and the Patriots offense. And Seattle wins the game with Drew Lock playing the vast majority of it and Sam Darnold hurt. Mike McDonald could be the best head coach in the NFL. I'm Nick Costos.
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0: 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There's actually a few out there.
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3: 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Midday Show with Andy and Randy with you here on a Thursday afternoon. Live Falcons headquarters in Flower Branch. Kevin Stefanski, nice enough to stop by and hang out with us to start the hour. I understand Jeff Ulbrich, Tommy Reese, coordinators are meeting with the media as well today.
4: Where?
3: I don't know.
4: That's what I was asking. I was just with,
3: maybe outside?
4: I was just in the restroom. It's right across from their place where they do all their interviews. I was like, must be able to phone or something.
3: Or maybe they had like a little scrum.
4: Maybe.
3: You know how Joe and these guys like to scrum it up.
4: Yeah, man.
3: Joe will be with us in about an hour.
4: Yeah, you
3: fresh
4: sure?
3: Fresh off the scrum.
4: We sure?
3: No, I can't. Who knows?
4: Okay.
3: Who knows with Joe?
4: I don't know.
3: He might have a podcast to record or golf video to shoot. I have no idea. We'll get into some college football stuff in just a few minutes. Back page with Bo coming up at 12:40 as well. But again, this is the first trip for us up here of the regular season. We'll be up here every Thursday talking to head coach Kevin Stefanski, and it was a solid 15-minute chat about what to expect in week one.
4: It's week one.
3: He seemed pretty at peace with what it's going to be. I don't know. He's a super calm guy.
4: Yeah, man. Right? He's a calm, he's a reserved dude, you know, who is in his first go-round. That's why I was asking him about, you know, he was in that division for 5 years?
3: Yeah.
4: So he's been in that building. He's been in that place.
3: Coached against him a lot of times.
4: And it's a different atmosphere. No matter who's the head coach, and it's been Mike Tomlin all those years, but it's different.
3: Yeah, but obviously we're sort of able to get some of that experience, bless you.
4: Thank you.
3: Of being there and all that. But it's so, you know, trying to analyze this matchup is so complicated just because of how much is new and unknown from the important positional standpoint. Obviously, I mean, Tua not really knowing what to expect. It's weird to talk about the Steelers and not talk about Mike Tomlin.
4: And
3: not talk about all those coaches. He's been the coach there for 20 years.
4: Yeah, man.
3: And it's the most constant thing in the NFL. Now, a lot of the guys are the same guys, right? I mean, they have the same quarterback.
4: And it's Pittsburgh. And it's Pittsburgh. They're always going to be an odd front. I mean, because it's Pittsburgh, and that's what they are. You know, except from the days when Bill Cowher, that's what they do. They're going to have the two outside standing guys. They're going to have the big guys inside. But I thought, you know, because I saw some of the Rick was talking about as far as how bigger they are on the defensive side of the ball because of how Matt – I mean, I think that's what the Falcons want to do anyways. They want to get bigger guys. He was talking about his defense. But like Kevin was saying, they're a big-ass offensive team. Man.
3: Huge.
4: They're really big. You look at DK. DK is so explosive. DK can take a hitch. I mean, no, he's with DK, what, 6'5", 240, chiseled, runs a 4.3.
3: Whatever you want to call
4: it. He can take a hitch.
3: Yes.
4: And a three-yard route and take 90.
3: He can run past.
4: You know what I'm saying? That's what he's built for. Pierce is a big kid. He's a big guy. We talked about the massive size of the tight ends. They're a Big 12 personnel team anyways. And wherever Darnell's going, the ball's going to go behind him a lot of times, you know, and he is going to mash out. That's what he does. And so when you look at where they're the physical, it's going to be a lot of physical. It's going to be a physical football game. Love what you asked about the Bijan, like how much is too much? Because you don't. It ain't no case of I don't want to wear him down. It's just we're like, you know, we got to be smart because it's still early on in the season,
3: right?
4: And we know what he is to this team. Bijan Robinson is irreplaceable. You know, he is an irreplaceable football player. And so you don't want something like that to happen this early. Now, if he's at 25 carries, if he's at 25 touches and you're in a 4-minute offense situation at the end of the fourth quarter, you're up by four.
3: Yeah.
4: And you need to run some clock. All right, here we go.
3: I feel like, because we were talking to Arch yesterday just about the right usage for Bijan and all that, too. And Stefanski said this. He would say it probably again now if he was here. So it all depends on the situation.
4: Right.
3: The game will dictate how you use them and what's right. And who knows? Maybe they'll get out there and they'll find something in the passing game. Mm-hmm. And it'll turn into a game where Tua throws the ball more than they planned because they found something that was working. You have to be able to adjust and take what the defense is giving you. I would assume that if the Falcons are having success, it's because Bijan is having success.
4: Yeah.
3: And if he's somewhere between 25 and 30 carries, that's not 30 carries, but 25 and 30 touches, that's not forced. That's because it's working.
4: And the last thing you don't want to happen is for him to be under 15 carries because they have to throw the ball.
3: Yeah.
4: You know,
3: because they're just taking it away.
4: Yeah.
3: And you can't get anything going. And they're in the lead maybe too.
4: Right.
3: And then, I mean, that's –

0: that feels like worst case scenario is the Steelers defense is able to just straight up like dictate that you can't run it,
1: right.
0: And then Tua has to drop back and throw it a bunch of times. And yeah, I mean, I don't know. It's hard for any offense really to come from behind in the NFL,
1: right.
0: But you know, especially what. And again, I don't know. Who knows? Maybe Tua's not limited. Maybe Tua has more in there than we realize, and he's going to go out there and look like he was from a couple years ago. One of the many questions we can't wait to get answered on Sunday when the game happens. Funny that he was sort of getting into Stefanski game planning on not guessing, but like educated guesses.
1: Right.
0: Like, you don't know what they're going to do. This is the first time they've coached this team as a coaching staff. And I was driving up thinking, like, at what point during the game do you kind of start to know whether you were right or if they kind of threw you for a loop? And he talked about, like, midway through the second quarter, you have a pretty good sense. That's got to be a pretty tough spot if you get midway through the second quarter. It's like, we got it way wrong.
1: Dude, the worst thing ever, and I'll give you an example. All right. The Patriots were always a traditional 3-4. That's what they've always run. That's what Bill always ran. And so we were playing them a week after the Chargers. And the Chargers put in this play we called Sam, where you double and all these kick out and you run up. And so that whole week in practice, we put in the Sam play, all right? And I swear to you, first play of the game was going to be 44 Sam out of 12 personnel. And get out, we line up in the dose formation. And they're in a damn 4-3. They're in an even damn front. And everybody's like, we're professional athletes. They were all like, what the hell just happened?
0: Everything we worked on all week.
1: All right. And luckily, you know, it was a loss on the play. But then, you know, go three and out, go back over there. All right, scrap all that.
0: Yeah.
1: The plan we played with last week, because we played even front last week,
0: go back to that.
1: So, yeah, it is one of those things where it's going to be adjust. Everything that they're doing today could completely be scrapped. But like he was saying before, you'll always have, and that's what we did in that situation, you'll always have your day one, day two install to go back to it. That your bread and butter play where, you know, if that's just going back to a simple zone blocking scheme. I know that Arch was talking about, and I love where Big Mike Johnson was going. This is not going to just be the stretch run scheme anymore.
0: Yeah.
1: It's going to be a different scheme. You're going to have guys pulling and blocking down and traps and all those different things. So that gives you another advantage because they've just been one running type team for the past however many years.
0: Yeah, that's exciting to see. I'm looking forward to seeing what that looks like. I'm looking forward to seeing what using Bijan in like a variety of different ways in the versatile rushing attack mm-hmm. looks like. It also has to be effective, too,
1: yes.
0: Right? Like that's all fun to say, like, oh, they're going to be more versatile in the types of runs that they'll call. None of that matters if the Steelers' defensive line's just out there stuffing it.
1: Right.
0: I mean, you can go outside zone, you can run between the tackles, whatever. If they're blowing it up, then that's cool. Call all the different types of plays you want,
1: correct.
0: But it doesn't really matter. It does matter that works, though, because I wonder how versatile they're going to be able to be in the passing game. It seems like a lot of what they're going to have to do is just quick rhythm stuff.
1: Yeah.
0: Like, you're not going to be able to do a lot of long developing. Maybe. I don't know. But, again, who knows? Maybe that's not true.
1: If that's the case, they got to block it up.
0: Right.
1: You know what I mean? You got to block it up. You got to go six-man protection and things like that if that's what you want
0: to
1: do.
0: And that's still not even to a strength.
1: Right.
0: Like, you're not throwing the ball super deep down the field a ton of times. Maybe they will. They'll open it up.
1: But I love what he said when you asked him about as far as Tua playing to his strength. He's a rhythmic passer. And if he's patting the ball more than two times – it's going to be trouble. And that puts it on him, but more importantly, that puts it on you guys outside. Like, Drake and them have to win. They got to win. They got to get into those windows because he's throwing – Tua is so great at throwing to a spot.
0: Yep.
1: And the spot is where he anticipates you being at. You know, and that's his strength right there.
0: And when that's happening, that's when Tua is actually – like an above average
1: yes.
0: quarterback. Like
1: yes.
0: that's when he's able to, and again, you know, whatever. We saw it.
1: Yeah.
0: We saw it. He did it
1: saw it here.
0: Falcons last year.
1: Yes.
0: Like, and that's the thing. Like that's the recent history you have to go back to. It'd be like, he can do it when he has time and his receivers are winning. He cut the Falcons up last
1: after
0: year.
1: After that Falcons game, was there any way you thought he was gonna be benched?
0: No.
1: Everybody you could have thought that he was gonna be benched by the end of the year.
0: After that game, it was like, I don't know, maybe McDaniel and Tua found something.
1: Yeah.
0: No, they didn't. They found
1: the Falcons.
0: They found the Falcons defense, which has happened a lot of times over the last however many years we've been doing this. All that to say, though, like, he still can do it if he's got the time. And honestly, it's crazy to say this for a guy that's had so much success and been in the league for such a long time. The confidence.
1: Yep.
0: Like, he's such a rhythm guy as far as if it starts going.

0: well, then he gets into, he gets confident and he gets rolling and it can really be good. The opposite is true too. Like, that's what happened in that Steelers game last year, the final game that he started for the Dolphins before he got benched. It just got off to a bad start and it kept getting worse, and he clearly was uncomfortable because they were getting after him, but he just lost his confidence. He was seeing ghosts. He was getting rid of the ball too early. He was every time he was pressured, he was throwing a ball that could have been intercepted.
1: Yep.
0: They didn't all get intercepted. Yep. Some of them did, but it was just like, it was like, what, to the point where you can't have this guy playing anymore. And, you know, it's pretty wild for a guy who has played as many games as he has to still be like, well, that's possible. He could be out there and look as crisp and as on time as a quarterback can, or he could look totally rattled and who knows.
1: Yeah. I mean, all those are possibilities.
0: That's why he's here.
1: All those are possibilities.
0: That's why you pay a guy $100 million to go away.
1: All those things, what you're saying, is a possibility. But they, I mean, you got one more day to, like you said, get the game plan in, get everything finalized, and go up there. And obviously, we'll talk more about tomorrow. But, yeah, I mean, the biggest thing is that they've got to stay on rhythm. We understand that. We understand that, you know, they can't lose games in the kicking game. You know, you can't do those type of things.
0: Yeah, I don't know. Maybe I'm giving too much credit to just what I want to be true, which is, like, you cleaned up the stuff that you knew you needed to clean up,
1: right,
0: from, like, a tightness game day standpoint. Like, that, people have always said that about Kevin Stefanski. Like, it's a tight operation. Mm-hmm. Like, the players haven't always been great, but the game plan's good. Guys are doing their jobs. They're doing what they're supposed to do. You would assume they cleaned up the special teams. We'll see.
1: Yeah.
0: I mean, who knows? But, like, Falcons make the playoffs last year if they're just a cleaner operation. You know?
1: I mean, I saw.
0: But that's what he's supposed to be.
1: Yeah, I saw this morning that the Falcons missed out on the playoffs last year because they lost to the Dolphins and the damn Jets.
0: Uh-huh. Yeah. And the Jets was a muffed fumble a muffed punt
1: and
0: a 60-yard kick by the guy who you have on your team now.
1: Yeah, and a Hail Mary to A.D. Mitchell,
0: uh-huh,
1: who, like, for some reason the ball was underthrown. Yeah. He didn't see it.
0: Yeah, or just, you know, not making a tackle on Daniel Jones or misusing timeouts at the ends of games and halves and not maximizing points scored. Like, I mean, it's a thin line for every team that's right around 500. That's supposed to be what Kevin Stefanski brings to the table.
1: Right.
0: Right? Is cleans up that kind of stuff. Now, the personnel has to be good enough to make it a thin line. Hopefully it is. Hopefully the quarterback plays well enough for any of that stuff to matter. But, you know, we'll find out on Sunday. All right, we'll come back. We'll get to the back page with Bo after this on Sports Radio 92.9 The Game.

0: Pat Boyle here to help you beat the books. Western One Sports. In the land down under, the 49ers and the Rams renew their rivalry, and I think San Francisco keeps this one close. Rams are the Super Bowl favorites, and for good reason, their roster is loaded. But I don't care what Sean McVay says. I think LA's plan of arriving in Australia at the 11th hour is going to backfire. The Niners are acclimated, they're healthy for once, and Shanahan has a winning record versus McVay. 49ers are catching more than a field goal. I'll take San Francisco to cover. I'm Pat Boyle. Bet smarter and beat the books. 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

0: 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All of our questions will finally get answers on Sunday.
1: Yes.
0: What does it look like?
1: Yeah.
0: Well, not all.
1: But
0: well, we know the one who's going to play quarterback. We know.
1: We know that.
0: We'll see it. What's it going to look like?
1: There we go. Curious about his answer because I don't know if I asked the question other or me. You were just talking about it air about the Michael Penix situation. What is he going to be doing?
0: Yeah, you asked him.
1: No, I know. I know I asked him then, but yeah. I know if me and you talked about it before. I asked him that as far as what was it because he's going to continue to progress and all those different things. And so I'm like, okay, well. You don't get no reps in carded practices,
0: right?
1: You know what I mean. But they do a Falcon on Falcons period.
0: I'll be honest. I didn't fully understand what his answer was when you asked him. What's Penix going to be doing?
1: Pretty much.
0: What did he say?
1: Well, I mean, he's going to be doing. I asked if they're going to do.
0: I heard him talking because
1: nowadays they do the cards, the scout team, and everything where you do bring out cards. You have a competitive Falcons on Falcons where it's good on good. And then if he was going to do, like, some team stuff after practice, he said all of them.
0: Okay.
1: And so if he's going to do the cards, is he doing the scout team? He said all of them. So he's going to be out there for that, too.
0: Okay.
1: And so I think that's going to be one of those things where you got to just continue. Because the way he looked when he said close looked like, okay, soon. And what I mean by that is, like, we didn't put him on PEP for a reason.
0: Yeah.
1: Yeah. And so we'll see.
0: Yeah, I know. We will see. I don't know. He doesn't give away much. Stefanski's probably a good poker player, you know?
1: He might be.
0: He didn't have much emotion.
1: He doesn't have a lot of emotion.
0: Which is good. I don't need to be too emotional. It's fine.
1: No, no.
0: It doesn't need
1: Nobody
0: to be.
1: Nobody likes an emotional coach.
0: Yeah, I mean, sometimes you do.
1: Yeah.
0: If you're winning.
1: Yeah, if you're winning, yeah, you're like, yeah. But, yeah.
0: Yeah, I mean.
1: I don't like coaches that – I don't want a coach that wins press conferences, Andy.
0: I don't. Care one way or the other.
1: I'm just in my preference.
0: Yeah.
1: My preference.
0: I mean, if you're winning football games, win press conferences.
1: Yeah, man.
0: Great.
1: Yeah, because that was that Kevin Stefanski thing. Nick Sirianni. Remember Nick?
0: No, that was the Raheem Morris thing.
1: Well,
0: he's got everybody who's excited. Cool.
1: Oh God, I'm never. Especially, he's got such great energy. When you are a struggling franchise, oh my God, look at that right there.
0: Well, it's just a great example of how it doesn't
1: matter.
0: That part of it doesn't matter.
1: Does not.
0: Because Raheem and Dan Quinn, very similar energy wise. Arthur Smith, probably a little bit more. Laid back and I don't even know if laid back's the right word. Maybe a little bit quieter and more sarcastic than Stefanski, but maybe a similar kind of energy.
1: Right.
0: Arthur Smith and Stefanski, but they're all different people, different energies.
1: Yep.
0: Some of them did well. Some of them did.
1: All I care about is win.
0: Yeah, and
1: the reason
0: Dan Quinn won games was not because he was optimistic, fired
1: up. The Brotherhood!
0: It's because he had a pretty good roster.
1: He's a good roster with a hell of a quarterback.
0: Yeah, a really good quarterback.
1: The Brotherhood was, boy, you couldn't keep Falcons off my ass by that damn Brotherhood. When I was like, it don't damn matter. You don't understand, Randy. It's a Brotherhood!
0: No, he had
1: Prime
0: Matt Ryan.
1: Yeah, Prime Ryan, Julio Jones,
0: Julio
1: and everybody.
0: Jones,
1: yeah.
0: Kyle Shanahan.
1: Yeah, you saw what happened when all that kind of went away.
0: And Arthur Smith had Desmond Ridder, so it's brotherhoods are great.
1: Brotherhood, Randy.
0: But anyway, they don't have a Prime Matt Ryan or a Julio Jones right now, so we'll see what this looks like.
1: Because Tua should be in his prime, right?
0: Yeah, he should be.
1: Okay, that's all I need to know.
0: I mean, that's another interesting thing about this week, too, is like, doesn't Tua feel like the older quarterback?
1: Yes.
0: Aaron Rodgers has been in the league for 22 years.
1: Yes.
0: And the way we talk about Tua, he's been through like way more physically than Aaron Rodgers has.
1: Yeah.
0: Tua was talking about him yesterday. He was like, yeah, I remember watching him play for the Packers when I was in elementary school.
1: Yeah.
0: Yeah, Tua's 28.
1: Yes.
0: Feels like he's 40.
1: Yes.
0: Aaron Rodgers is 42.
1: Yes.
0: Feels like he's 42. It feels like he's been around forever.
1: An ornery old man.
0: Yeah, he is. He's a grumpy old man.
1: Yeah.
0: Hopefully they can make him uncomfortable on Sunday. All right, let's get to the back page with Bo.
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4: I know y'all probably don't have TVs out there. You know you do have phones. Martin Perez was able to pitch out of a base-loaded jam in the first inning.
1: I am watching. It was a great play by Matt Olson, throwing it to home and getting it back to first.
4: Yeah, what a great baseball play. So, speaking of Truist Park and the Braves, a couple shout-outs. Actually, pseudo-met two more listeners last night. Now,

0: This first one, if you remember a couple of weeks ago, I forgot to write down this young lady's name. I only wrote down her boyfriend's name. It was Michael, if I'm not mistaken. But Megan, proud former resident of Louisiana, and she went to Georgia Southern. But Megan and Parrish number one was Michael's name, and I was told that his friends were going to be listening, and they would all know what they are making fun of him for. I'm assuming that since she's from Louisiana, his nickname's Parrish number one for some reason.
1: Oh, okay.
0: Shout out to Parrish number one. And let me remind you that we are the only midday show in town where you're going to get a shout-out. So he'll also know what I'm talking about there. So
2: damn
0: the second
2: right.
0: one, shout-out to my guy.
1: That's one of the two best reasons to be in radio is to give people shout-outs.
0: 100%. And you're not going to get that from down the street. All right?
1: All right.
0: Theo was up in Mark Owen's little perch playing a game and had, I don't know how I came up, because Mark Owen's perch is nowhere near where I work in the Truist Club. So Mark sends me a video of him and Theo, who's about to play this game. I don't know how I came up or the midday show with Annie and Randy, but all that happened, and Theo wanted Mark to send me a video saying, hey, man, we listen and we appreciate you. So shout out to Theo and Mark, for that matter, who's probably listening right now. Now, the game Theo was about to play, have y'all seen videos of this hot dog game that's being played at Major League Baseball parks these days?
1: Yeah.
3: I have not.
1: There's like a blow-up bun and a blow-up hot dog.
3: Okay.
1: And the fans have to put the dog in the bun.
0: This happened last night.
1: It's like
0: at
1: a giant
0: Truist
1: it's
0: Park.
1: Almost like a, it's almost like a beach ball.
3: Okay.
1: But a huge hot dog and a huge bun.
3: Tell me what it's called again.
0: It's a hot dog. And the so probably a couple, a few times bigger than a like huge beach ball. It takes a whole section of people to move these things across the stadium. The hot dog and the bun start at opposite sides of the stadium, and the crowd has 45 seconds to get the hot dog and the bun
3: pieced
0: together.
3: Right,
1: yeah, it's a great idea.
3: Okay, I got it up right here. Okay.
0: What a way to get a hot dog into a bun. But yeah, so
1: it's very fun.
0: Yeah, it looks like it could be a blast until the hot dog turns upside down like it did last night. They almost got it. They probably got it pieced together like right at 50 seconds, but I'm hoping Theo still got his prize because Theo, you know, is obviously a very intelligent person who listens to the midday show with Andy and Randy. And it's one of those I can't control these things; the crowd has to control it. Theo had no input on how this thing was going to turn out,
1: right?
0: But shout out to Theo though.
1: It's not like Race in the Freeze where you can be fast and beat him,
0: even you know the hat shuffle. You know, it's like
1: you
0: just
1: pay attention
0: watch
1: to the
0: crowd
1: hat shuffle.
0: Try to piece together this hot dog.
1: My kids love the Tool Race. They're big fans of Hammer and Hank. They like the hammer. The guy that ran against the Freeze the other night when we were there got smoked.
0: Oh, was he the faceplant guy?
1: And then fell on his face.
0: Man. Oh,
3: that's
0: got to
3: be
1: like,
3: painful. That's
1: got to
3: hurt.
1: It wasn't even close to the finish line either. He was still probably like 30 yards, good 30 yards from the finish line. Freeze tracks him down, and he just eats it.
3: That's got to hurt.
1: Yeah, you feel bad for him, you know?
0: For those that only watch these things on TV, you know, the warning track is actually made of rocks. Like,
1: It's crushed up brick.
0: Yeah. And this guy face plants. He's not the first one to do it. Man,
1: no, he's
0: how
1: not.
0: Painful
1: no,
0: does that look, though?
1: Yeah, it does.
0: So this has actually been on my on the back page, my list, but it's just been, I haven't gotten to it just because there's just been other stuff. Had y'all seen the pictures of Clay Matthews that surfaced?
1: Yeah. the fake ones where he kind of looked like Thanos, sort of.
0: Yeah, he kind of looked like Thanos, kind of looked like he had prosthetics on.
1: Yeah.
0: But he was out at a coffee shop, and he was out somewhere else, and, you know, I was like, ha-ha, that's funny, it must be a Halloween costume. Until TMZ picked it up and ran with it. So then I was thinking, okay, it looks fake, but is it fake? Turns out, it was.
4: Hi.
1: It's fake.
4: Football legend Clay Matthews here, and I know what you're thinking. Someone's had some work done. Yep. Caesar Sportsbook has completely transformed their app. It's barely recognizable.
1: There it is.
4: Oopsies. Just look at all these maxed improvements. So bet with Caesar Sportsbook, the app that's been nipped and tucked to perfection.
0: Kind of a pretty funny marketing ploy and campaign. I don't know if TMZ was in on him being out in public, but to send Clay Matthews out in public would just, he looks like he came out of Small Soldiers. If y'all remember that movie?
1: Yeah.
0: 100%. Like, if they did a real remake of Small Soldiers, that's probably what the guys would look like.
1: I guess just sort of have on your radar or your antenna, like, anytime anything seems like that right now, it's probably
3: something.
1: It's probably an advertising for gambling.
3: Yeah.
1: That's probably
0: But, I mean,
1: anything weird that's happening, because, like, everything's leading up to the start of football season now that it started, and it's just like, it is, like, unhinged. It's from every single direction. It's every single app. It's all.

0: this promo code and all
1: you
0: that.
1: You got to get it in, baby.
0: And I think it's important that everybody goes to Prize Picks and uses promo code in. That's the one you can trust. All the other guys,
2: the only one you can trust.
0: I don't know about those guys.
2: Yeah, only one you can trust.
0: Prize Picks, promo code Andy, that's the one you can trust.
2: I was thinking that he might have been AI.
1: I thought like, that's what it was, too.
2: This was actually Clay Matthews dressed up in a small soldier Clay Matthews outfit. So there you go. And for those of you that can't get enough of Jameis Winston, the Jameis Winston Show premieres today.
1: The what?
2: Jameis Winston with Alex Day. New episodes every Thursday. They have a YouTube page, which is where this thing is going to going to air. So the Jameis Winston Show featuring Alex Day will be previewing today. For all of you that can't get enough Jameis Winston.
0: Jameis Winston, one of the 13 different starters that Kevin Stefanski had in Cleveland.
1: Yep.
0: I was just kind of looking back about like
1: because when you remember what was it that was he with Cleveland? We were talking about his boys and his sons love the snow.
0: Yeah, he decided to eat some snow.
1: Yeah, eat some snow or something. Okay, that was Cleveland.
0: That was at Cleveland. I was just looking back through it. I was like, you know, if any coach is ready to deal with whatever Kevin Stefanski might be dealing with from a quarterback situation this year, it's Kevin Stefanski.
1: Yeah, man.
0: Last year it was Flacco and Gabriel and Shadur. The year before that, it was Jameis and Watson. And
1: it was crazy, man.
0: Jeff Driscoll.
1: Oh, yeah.
0: Dorian Thompson-Robinson and Baker Mayfield. And
1: Didn't the Pro Bowler from the Browns, I mean from the Ravens, what was his name?
0: Bailey Zappi. P.J. Walker?
1: P.J. Walker, yeah, P.J. Walker.
0: He
1: was there, too.
0: Jacoby Brissett.
1: I know Josh Johnson had to be there because Josh Johnson
0: played
1: every team. You
0: know what? Believe it or not, Josh Johnson has never started a game for Kevin Stefanski. That's and let's keep it that way.
1: Yeah,
0: all
1: man.
0: Right? Let's not that.
1: Oh, hell yeah.
0: Nobody needs
1: matter
0: that this
1: fact
0: year.
1: Right there.
0: Yeah, Baker Mayfield, Case Keenum, Nick Mullins, Jacoby Brissett, Deshaun Watson, Joe Flacco, P.J. Walker, Dorian Thompson-Robinson, Jeff Driscoll, Jameis Winston, Bailey Zappi, Shadur Sanders, and Dylan Gabriel. And on Sunday, Tua
1: Tagovailoa. Wow.
0: There you have it. It's a who's who.
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0: All right, we'll come back. We'll get to the big story of the day to kick off the 1 o'clock hour. 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
6: The Seattle Seahawks open the NFL season with a comeback win over New England, beating the Patriots 13-10 in a Super Bowl rematch. Sam Darnold left early with a hip injury, but backup Drew Lock led two late scoring drives. 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
10: For the first time, forgot to call it that off the top, my bad.
9: Trillville Thursday, final
8: Are we
9: hour.
8: Trill up here in the closet?
10: I feel pretty trill.
8: Really?
10: You don't?
8: Nah,
10: that's a you problem.
8: Yeah, man, I don't feel trill.
10: Why not?
8: I got trill in my veins. It just, I don't know. Maybe it's no windows, man.
10: Yeah, we would crack the door open.
8: I mean, but the thing about it is,
10: there's nothing triller than a nice little breeze.
8: Yeah, that could be it, man. Just, I don't know. As many times I've been in this damn closet, I just don't like it in here.
10: Okay.
8: Yeah, I just don't like it in here, man.
10: I love it, yeah. Personally.
8: I mean, you know that. I'm going to say what I'm going to say. I ain't saying that bad about nobody. I just don't like being in this damn room.
10: I'll tell you this. I prefer it to being underneath that tent in 95-degree heat.
8: Oh, no doubt about it.
10: Yeah, I'll take this.
8: No doubt about it.
10: The only thing I don't like about this setup, because it's a nice room, is the door.
8: It's heavy as hell.
10: That must weigh 500 pounds. And I guess it's good because it keeps the sound out or in or whatever, so we're able to not have to deal with any sound stuff.
8: But is that why that door's so heavy?
10: I really don't know. But somebody's going to break a finger. Like, the way things are going in the Bunker family right now with
8: Man.
10: And Jack's legs and all this stuff that they flipped the Bronco over. I got to be careful with that door.
8: I do like the limited supply of smart water.
10: I asked one of their their operations people a couple of summers ago how much money they spend on smart water annually, and he just kind of laughed and he was like, "It's got to be close to $500,000, just on smart water."
8: Yep. So, but the funniest thing about when you have like the water refrigerators and the Gatorades and all those different things is the dudes who like take the whole mesh bag full. What's like, dude? What are you doing? Like, we got a little change now, man.
10: Sure.
8: You know what I'm saying? Yeah. You could go get you some Gatorade.
10: You could.
8: And you go.
10: But some habits are hard to kick.
8: Hey, dog.
10: You
8: can go get you some Gatorade. You go, like, if you go to what the apartment or something and they never the damn Gatorade that you know they got from the facility.
10: They got from the facility.
8: Yeah, man.
10: But when you've been like, broke for 23 years and then you had a little money for 15 weeks.
8: Yeah, man.
10: It's hard to remember
8: Andy,
10: sometimes.
8: Hey, I remember the first time I went, my first day at Georgia, right? When we got there, mama dropped me up and went in the locker room, right? And they had, like, you know, the fountain machine? They had a fountain machine of Powerade. You couldn't tell me, dude. I ain't never seen nothing like that.
10: That's wealth, man, at a level you
8: dude,
10: could never I'll even
8: drink, I'll drink
10: fathom.
8: I would drink some of that Powerade, man.
10: You never what thought you, times could
8: hold
10: be
8: on,
10: that good.
8: What you mean? Another one?
10: Yeah.
8: When he thirsty.
10: Wait a minute. Unlimited?
8: Yeah, dog.
10: I'm going to have.
8: Oh, man. It is the worst part about that, because the one thing that coaches hate to address is bull crap. And that's bull crap. And when the coach has to address that, like, hey, guys, all right, you can't be stealing damn Gatorade. Those are for the building only. All right, if you're going to take one, take one. I saw a guy out here last night who took two mesh bags full of damn Gatorades.
10: I don't know if it's true or not, but remember at the end of the Kuminga era in Golden State when there was rumors that his family was taking too much food?

0: food off,
1: that
0: like
1: is,
0: the,
1: yeah.
0: off the food table. I don't know if they were just trying to smear Kuminga's name or whatever
1: yeah,
0: at the end of the Golden State era, but there was those rumors that the Kuminga family was stealing too much free food.
2: But, you know, that's what I'm saying. That food ain't for your family. That food is for us.
0: It's true. It's for the team.
2: Yeah, it's for the team employees.
0: It
2: ain't for you.
0: The Kuminga's aunt is in there getting an extra sandwich.
2: The Kuminga's were like, you know what?
0: We don't like it here anyway.
2: We don't. That rice look kind of good
0: Let's
2: over
0: get
2: there.
0: Some cold cuts.
2: You know what I'm saying? Nothing worse than that, man.
0: Yeah, it's not good. It's not good. But yeah, it is nice to have the unlimited smart water.
2: Yeah, it is.
0: We are here at Flower Branch, as we will be
2: every Thursday
0: throughout the football season. Smoke and Joe Patrick will join us in about 15 minutes. 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We'll get to an AMA at 1:40 to wrap things up. Any question, any topic, the phone lines will be open at 404-726-0929. And we can do it now, or we could do it shortly. The big story of the day.
2: Oh, I was going to say, who calls? Is it Nick Foles them calling the game tonight, or are they the because they game on Netflix?
0: That's a good question.
2: And I was like, I know Nick Foles. Is there some kind of capacity? Is he at the desk, or
0: I would guess he'd be maybe part of the pregame.
2: Okay.
0: Kind of stuff.
2: Yeah, okay.
0: So the in-game broadcaster tonight, it sounds like, will be Noah Eagle.
2: Okay.
0: Ian Eagle's son.
2: Okay.
0: And Luke Kuechly.
2: Oh, okay, cool.
0: Game booth analyst. Studio desk coverage is Nick Foles, like you said. L. Duncan is the host.
2: Right.
0: Michael Irvin and Clay Matthews.
2: My boy Mike. Yeah. Oh.
0: So that'll be good energy.
2: What time is the pregame show? Because I just want to see Mike.
0: Yeah. And then the sideline will be Tom Pelissero, Terry McCauley's the rules analyst, and MJ Acosta Ruiz is the sideline reporter.
2: So they don't let Mike ass loose down there, down under?
0: But that's great. Like, that's, you got to be Netflix, right? Isn't he made for Netflix?
2: I know Mike down there, act the damn fool. Mike probably wrestled with a damn kangaroo.
0: I hope so.
2: Knowing Mike. Mike down there wrestled with a kangaroo.
0: I hope they find ways to do some creative, like, man on the street kind of Michael Irvin stuff like they've done with Jameis and Marshawn in the past. Because you just talk about a guy who's just funny naturally.
2: Yes.
0: Just off the cuff funny.
2: Yes.
0: I've been excited to hear Kuechly. I didn't even know Kuechly was doing that.
2: Yeah, man.
0: And Noah Eagle's good, too. So there you go. That's who'll be on the broadcast.
2: Last one, Dejon Love has been arrested. They dressed him in a white one of them supercharged Corvettes, and this Lover still got on 49ers gear.
0: Well, it probably is on his way to practice.
2: What a damn.
0: Yeah, practice some routes.
2: Love, my goodness. Just take a phrase from Jardine. Law, what's wrong with him?
0: Yeah, man, that's
2: what.
0: It's a new low for us as a society. that guy was able to get millions of dollars from people running those kind of routes on the beach.
2: Lord, what's wrong with it?
0: All right, let's get to the big story of the day.
2: Oh, my.
0: Again, this hour brought to you by Reliable Heating and Air. 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
3: You have to build the plan around your players. I think Tua, as everybody has seen over the course of his career, college and the pros, is an accurate thrower. And he has the ability to put the ball in each window down the field. So for Tua, for any of our players, but Tua in particular, it's about operating the game plan. And as we put that game plan together, making sure he's comfortable with it. I made the point to the quarterbacks and Tua in particular and all these guys this week that there's no shortage of plays. There's no shortage of plays. I could draw every play known to man on the board, but I want our quarterback, when that huddle breaks after you called that play, to have just total ownership, total trust, total confidence in that play working. That gives you a shot.
0: Nice little flex there from Kevin Stefanski. My playbook's thick.
2: Yeah, man.
0: All right?
2: But
0: don't worry about my playbook.
2: And you think about some things, Andy, as we talk to him.
0: My playbook.
2: I don't know, that was funny as hell for whatever reason.
0: Now, how many plays can I call?
2: Yeah.
0: Oh, no.
2: I think the one thing about it, and you remember I was talking about, you know, when is it kind of finalized and everything. Well, usually on a Saturday night meet, they'll sit down. The quarterbacks, they are always, whenever the special teams meeting is up, they're with the OC, the head coach and things, and they're going over play. He's going over. He's looking at it from a standpoint, and a lot of times, Andy, from what I've experienced with the quarterbacks I play, especially Phillip, when they go over it, they'll usually, what I like, this is what I want, all these different things. And then they'll put, that's usually on a Friday, and then they'll put together the first 15 and all those different things after the walkthrough on Saturday. But that's what it's usually going to be, is that Tua's going to tell them what he's comfortable with.
0: Yeah.
2: I mean, obviously, when he talks about doing, basically saying it, let's do things that our players are comfortable with. You don't want Tua to doing something that you know, we were talking about the right guard situation. Okay, we're not going to put Tua in a situation where we're going to do seven-man drops. I mean, seven-step drops and slinging all over the yard. That's not his strength. What are you comfortable with, Tua?

0: Obviously, the quick game is the most comfortable thing. But then as we continue and we're getting this rhythm, they're going to have to take a shot in this game.
1: Definitely.
0: You know, you're going to have to.
1: You can't call a whole game just on what could go wrong.
0: Yes. Like, you got to call a shot. You got to take a chance. You got to take – I hate saying that word. But you got to open. And I'm not talking about wide open and all of it, because you don't want to put him in a situation like that.
1: But it also comes off of whatever, if it's the first 15 or whatever you're finding success with. It's like, hey, like, this is working. We're finding that it's loosening up this spot in the back, or maybe this receiver is getting this type of coverage. We can maybe use that to our advantage and take a shot like that. Like, it's not just like a reckless shot.
0: Right.
1: It'll be based on what they're seeing from the defense so far in the game. But yeah, like, you're going to have to find ways to keep their defense honest. It can't just be, all right, worst case scenario, we can't let Tua do this.
0: Right.
1: We can't let Tua do that. Unless the Steelers completely dictate it like that, then you're going to lose.
0: Yeah.
1: Like, if they put it to the point where you can't do anything but like two or three things with Tua in the passing game, then you're probably going to lose the football game.
0: Yeah.
1: So you have to hope that he's capable of multiple things.
0: Yeah.
1: We just don't know.
0: And we're all going to find out together.
1: Yeah.
0: And I think, but the biggest thing is like the faster you can get off. And I mean, this off to a good start, a good rhythm. Because the one thing the Falcons do not want to do is play catch up all Saturday afternoon.
1: They're not built to.
0: They're not built for catch up, because that obviously eliminates one of the best players in football, and he is the least risk, meaning just turn around and handle damn football. But if you get into a situation where you're having to play catch up and having to allow these disrupting rushes that they have in Pittsburgh to be like, okay, it's a pass play. Because that puts Jake and that puts Juwan in a bad situation also.
1: Yeah, that's worst case scenario.
0: Yeah, man.
1: Right? You get down double digits and you have to pass to get back in, and yeah, they've got those fire breathers on the edge. TJ Watt's just going to wreck shop. Again, who knows? Like, any game could go any way. Things change rapidly in the NFL, but I just don't see it being like that.
0: I don't either.
1: The Falcons, even at their worst over the last 5 years,
0: didn't get blown out.
1: Not often.
0: Right.
1: I mean, there was that one sideways game last year. I guess there was a couple, last year, truth be told. But there was the one early against Carolina, which nobody saw coming.
0: Right.
1: Just a disaster. By and large, they've been in a lot of close games that have been decided by one or two plays, if you want to call it that. One or two mistakes, if you want to call it that, too. Unfortunately, it's probably been plays by the other team and mistakes by the Falcons. And, you know, as much as we focus on the quarterback and the guys on the field, and rightfully so, you know, the reason Kevin Stefanski got another chance so fast immediately after Cleveland is because he's supposed to be a great game day coach.
0: Mm-hmm.
1: He's supposed to be a great game planner and a guy that has all the screws tightened on Sunday afternoon to make sure, if it does come down to that little play here, mistake there, that you're not the team making it.
0: Yeah, and also
1: we'll see.
0: We'll see. We'll definitely see that. But I think, you know, the one thing that when we talk about the buttoning up and it has to trickle it to the players too. You know what I mean? And I think that's a big thing about it is the account holding the players the accountable, you know, for whatever goes on the field and everything, because sometimes you can't blame everything on the coach.
1: Oh, right.
0: You know what I mean? You
1: no,
0: can't.
1: I mean,
0: you know, sometimes
1: that's what I thought was unfair with Raheem.
0: Yeah.
1: In the last couple of years, it's like, it's not his fault the punt returner bounced it off his chest.
0: Yes.
1: Raheem didn't tell him to do
0: right.
1: that. Now there's obviously some stuff too that coaches could have done
0: but
1: better.
0: Saying,
1: but
0: we've practiced and coached that your ass stays in this lane when you're in coverage, and your ass to and. Basically, most kickoff returns or kickoff coverages, it's always an avoid the same way. The whole team is in unison, is avoiding the blocks to the right, but you got the one dumbass avoiding it to the left, and then there's a damn crease.
1: What do you know?
0: Like in Indian Damnapolis.
1: Yeah, exactly.
0: Yes.
1: Exactly.
0: We're avoiding right, and your ass don't know your left from your right.
1: Everybody took their assignment. One guy took a gamble, and Daniel Jones rushes for 21 yards
0: on
1: third down. Yep, and that's what it takes.
0: Yep.
1: That's the difference. And so, you know. Hopefully those things go the right way on Sunday and all season long.
0: Taps my ass right there.
1: Me too.
0: Everybody going the same damn way. That one dude, a boy, knocks over the guy.
1: What are you doing?
0: What are you doing,
1: dude? Did you just gamble or you don't know left from right? What's worse? I don't even know. All right.
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4: From a commanding lead to a brutal fourth quarter collapse, the Patriots let opening night slip right through their fingers at Lumen Field. Clinging to all hope down by three and in field goal range in the final minute, New England watched their offense implode as Drake May tossed his third interception of the night and sealed a heartbreaking 13-10 defeat. I'm Drake Toll.
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8: 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Falcons kick off at 1. You could go over to Bobby Jones Golf Course and get a round in before that game as well. 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

0: game coverage starts at 8 o'clock. And last night, the defending champs, the Seahawks, rallied past New England 13-10 as Drew Lock led two late scoring drives and Seattle intercepted Drake May three times in the fourth quarter. I'm Allie Mack.
1: And now, an actual Andy and Randy listener. There's actually a few out there.
2: From the Swats to the Springs, sitting up north to Sandy. I think I'm doper than any human can be. I'm rig rolling, wheel holding, eating candy while I'm listening to Randy and Andy.
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4: 20 minutes away from the AMA to wrap things up. Midday show with Andy and Randy, Trillville Thursday, live from Flowery Branch. Falcons, keep wanting to say training camp because that's muscle memory, because normally when we're up here, it's for training camp. Now we're just at Falcons headquarters ahead of week one. We got a chance to talk to Kevin Stefanski earlier in the show. We'll get to an AMA, like we said, in about 15 minutes. But
5: what the hell is Jaylen Brown? He's boxing in Nigeria. I know there's got to be some way to avoid that damn contract. What the hell is wrong with you?
4: That's how you got to get ready, man.
5: What the hell is wrong with you, man?
4: Now that Wemby went and trained with the monks.
5: Whatever, man.
4: Everybody's got to do some weird
5: thing. Man, my Brad Stevens. Hey, man, if you don't get your over here, I don't mind you over there in Nigeria. Cool.
4: He plays for the Sixers now.
5: Oh, that's right. What is his name? That's not Daryl Morey.
4: Yeah, I don't know.
5: That guy.
4: Whoever is in charge of the Sixers.
5: That guy.
4: Now. I honestly
5: have no idea. What the hell is wrong with you?
4: What's wrong with boxing in Nigeria?
5: You're my max free agent player that I just traded for?
4: They got LeBron.
5: Man, please.
4: I need to callus the knuckles.
5: Yeah, if you don't get your over here.
4: I like it.
5: Yeah, man.
4: Get some Nigerian boxing going on to prep myself. Smokey Joe Patrick is joining us to talk some Falcons live in Flowery Branch as well. Hello, Joe.
6: Hello, boys. How are you?
4: Doing well.
6: I brought gifts. It's specifically for Andy, but I brought enough for everybody because, it is the most underrated fruit.
4: Oh, right.
6: And it is not a nectarine, as Andy Bunker would say. It is an actual Georgia peach. And does anybody want a peach?
4: Appreciate that.
5: I'm from Peach County, man. I don't want no damn peaches.
4: I do like
6: peaches. If anybody wants a peach,
5: I done had enough peaches.
6: Take one home.
5: I had enough peaches for my life.
4: Joe posted a video or something, because he's an influencer now, not just a Falcons insider.
5: Does he have a Gmail in his bio?
4: Yeah, for bookings. Smoking Joe Patrick for bookings, bachelorette parties and whatnot. And he was cutting up a peach, and he said it was the most underrated fruit. And I was like, peaches are pretty highly rated in the state of Georgia, So I just assumed it was a nectarine, because I do feel like nectarines are underrated.
6: He's defending himself here.
4: Yeah,
6: he's defending himself. No, I think the peach is underrated. You don't think of it as like a grab-and-go fruit snack, like an apple or a banana or something. And they're more delicious than any of this.
4: It's called the Peach State.
6: So.
4: We work on Peach Tree Street.
6: That's right.
4: Like everything is named after
6: it's
4: a peach.
6: It's not Nectarine Street.
4: You're right. If it was up to me, maybe we'd have a few more nectarines.
6: Clearly. And then he goes on to add, hey, did you know that Georgia isn't even the biggest,
4: South Carolina produces the most peaches.
6: Yeah. Andy had to drop that fact.
4: It's weird. Why would that be true? You'd think they're the palmetto state. You'd think they'd be having more palmettos.
5: Joe, I have a question for you. We mentioned it, but this cap space stuff.
6: Yeah.
5: Means what?
6: I don't know. I am as befuddled about that move as
5: because I mean, some people think they got some brewing.
6: Right, yeah. But I don't see anything brewing. I mean,
5: some brewing.
4: You going to sign Tom Brady, or what are they going to do?
5: I was like,
6: I don't know. I honestly don't know why they did that. And we haven't really been able to talk to anybody that would be able to answer that question for us. Obviously, it creates cap space in the current year, but they already had enough operational cap space, you would have thought, to kind of go through the season.
5: Oh, Ian Cunningham got some brewing.
6: Apparently.
5: He's swinging. Yeah, he got something.
4: Yeah, I mean, I can't even think of if there's anyone out there.
5: There isn't.
4: Not even anyone out there.
6: Yeah, yeah.
4: Like, everyone's been signed because, there was a game last night that counted. Like, it was an NFL football game. And the Falcons have one on Sunday that counts as well. We haven't talked to you since the official announcement of Tua Tagovailoa as a starter. Mm-hmm. Obviously, we got a chance to talk to Kevin Stefanski earlier today, and you have as well. That's what's going to be the case on Sunday. He wouldn't go any further than that. How confident do you think he is that Tua will start even two games for the team?
6: How confident do I think Kevin Stefanski is that Tua will start two games? I mean, I can't speak to that. I don't know. I would say this. I wouldn't say that Tua came across as like a super confident.

0: confident like guy yesterday in terms of like, I am this team's starting quarterback, I'm going to be holding it down. Now, I think he certainly believes that he can, you know, play well enough week to week to hold that job, but that's not the way that he was kind of carrying himself. That's not the way the Falcons communicated him as being the starter. It was always, he is our week one starter.
1: Right.
0: In the future is to be determined. Kevin Stefanski talked about the blinders being on in that respect, and Michael Penix saying that he feels very, very close to returning. So I'm just trying to read the tea leaves here, guys, in saying that I think Michael Penix is going to be this team's starting quarterback sooner rather than later. Obviously, they've got this kind of schedule quirk coming up in week 3 and 4 where right. You have the mini bye, and you know, when does it make sense to potentially bring him back? I don't think that Penix is far off from being ready to play. So I don't think I think that means that it's not going to be super long for Tua, if you were just to ask me right now.
1: So do you, go back to what I actually – so yeah. Monday when we got the news – and then we found out Michael has talked to Kevin Stefanski. I think he said Sunday or whatever that was before the announcement was made. If he would say, Kevin, I'm fine, I'm ready to go, would he be starting this weekend?
0: I think he would. I think he would. You know, I asked Kevin Stefanski in his press conference the other day, you know, why the delay? Why wait until now to make this move? And he said that, you know, we wanted to collect as much information about the situation as possible. And basically meaning we wanted to give Mike as many reps as possible. But I think that that was more for Mike to try to see if they could get him comfortable enough to feel like he could go out there and play versus the coaches kind of evaluating the two and kind of not being sure. Because I think that if they really thought that Tua was the quarterback for them, which I think that they would have thought when they initially signed Tua, they would have made Tua the starting quarterback a long time ago. But we saw the reports come out, the national reports that said that Tua was not giving the coaching staff an option to name him the starter because of the play. And so that, to me, tells me that they thought that Penix was the better-performing quarterback.
2: Yeah, well, and now there's I don't know if it's a report or if it's just speculation from somebody who's a national reporter.
0: It looks more like speculation from what I saw, but yeah.
2: Yeah, but you've got Mike Florio saying that there's a, quote, strong possibility that Tua Tagovailoa would be cut when Penix is available to be the starter. Do you buy that possibility?
1: Well, I said it.
2: You did? Yeah.
0: Randy said it.
2: That's true.
1: That's not what I believe.
0: I mean,
1: it'll make no secret around.
0: Yeah, and I think it makes sense, especially if they feel like Penix is the better quarterback between the two and they want to basically go forward with him. All you have to do, if you're a Falcons fan, is recall back to 2022 when the team had, you know, a veteran starter in Marcus Mariota and a young quarterback, you know, a little different, Desmond Ridder from Michael Penix, but they still wanted to know what they had in Ridder, and when they turned the keys over, it obviously wasn't going to be going back to Mariota, and obviously that situation was a little dysfunctional in terms of exactly how that separation happened, but I think it's kind of a similar thing where if it's a veteran quarterback in this league, Tua's obviously made a ton of money with, you know, the cut that happened in Miami. There's just really, I don't think there would be a real reason to keep him outside of the fact of potentially being the team's, you know, the backup, but maybe the team would just rather go.
2: What's more likely? What's more likely? Tua Tagovailoa finds a way to be the starter for the Falcons throughout this season, or he's like retired from football by the end of this season?
0: I think it's the second. I think it's the latter.
1: I agree.
0: I think it's the latter.
1: I agree.
0: It's been kind of interesting, and I don't want to make too much of this because I think, you know, he's obviously just kind of talking about having a work-life balance between football and other things, but he's kind of referred to himself as like a part-time football player.
2: He did say
0: that. Like, you know, I don't know how many.
1: Rub me the wrong way.
0: Like Michael Penix would never say that because Michael Penix is fighting for his career too, in a different way than some others. So that's where Tua seems to me, just like in terms of his mindset, and we'll see how far that can take him this year. But to your point, though, if he is winning football games, I don't think they're going to pull him.
1: No.
0: You know, like I think that they'll continue to ride him if he can win games. So if he can do that, then more power to him.
1: Andy, what was your question to him? How much Bijan is too much Bijan?
0: Well, see, I don't know if you can have too much. The guy's never gotten hurt in his career so far.
2: Oh, knock on everything.
0: I know. We're knocking on all kinds of. Here's one.
2: That's wood.
0: Where's
2: yeah.
0: wood right
2: That
0: here.
2: Heavy door is wood.
0: No, but it's a testament to him and how well he takes care of his body. And these guys have all said it, like the quarterback. We were just talking about it earlier with Tommy Rees. You know, the just Bijan. You know, it's like these guys all know that if they can just get rid of the football to Bijan Robinson on a checkdown.
2: I forgot about that phrase. Remember we asked him about that? Just Bijan?
1: Oh, yeah.
2: Bijan was like, I don't know about that one.
0: Yeah. Yeah. But you know, but like Bijan took the third snap of last year, a little check down, 53 yards for a touchdown. Yeah. So there's always the threat of him. And I think that for the Falcons offense to be the best possible offense, they have to make sure that threat is always present. The defense always has to be aware of him. And so maybe it's not him getting the ball even.

0: necessarily, but if they're keyed in on him, maybe that opens up opportunities for other guys on the field.
1: Oh, was it my turn?
0: Yeah. I don't know what the touch is.
1: I kind of like jumped in the middle of that one, so I screwed up the rhythm.
0: I guess I would only be worried about Bijan getting too many touches if it was happening in a game where it felt like the Falcons were like clearly out of it, you know,
1: right.
0: If he felt like he was going to being put in harm's way for no real reward at the end of it. Yeah.
1: What do you think is going to be the most obvious, besides Tua, like what's going to be the most obvious noticeable difference between what they looked like last year and what they'll look like Sunday?
0: Well, I think it's Tommy Rees. I think it's just the design of the offense. It's so much different than what we saw under Zach Robinson, which we all kind of know what that offense looks like just aesthetically with the pistol and all that. And this is going to be very different. You know, this is going to be heavier personnel sets, a lot of 12, which they went more heavier last year versus what they did in 2024. But, you know, the under center, the 12 personnel, I think we're going to see Kyle Pitts used in motion a lot. I think they're going to kind of use him as a chess piece. They're just going to have a lot of motion, which is in vogue nowadays. Interestingly enough, Mike McCarthy kind of famously does not use much motion.
2: Because Aaron didn't like it.
0: Yeah, maybe that works better with a veteran quarterback like that, like Aaron, who knows that system very well. But I think the Falcons will use a ton of that motion and obviously just try to leverage Bijan and try to get themselves in down and distances, long drives. I don't think they're necessarily going to be looking for like explosive touchdowns on every single play. I think that they help their defense by keeping that offense out there on the field.
1: Yeah, I think so too. 9 a.m. Sunday, right?
2: Baby. That's right, baby. Wave 4 is back.
1: Sorry, tailgate show.
0: The tailgate show. That's the tailgate show.
2: Yeah. Oh, my bad.
0: The best show on radio, the tailgate show.
1: At 9 a.m. on Sundays.
0: Mm-hmm, absolutely.
1: Nobody beats us. I'll talk to you then, Joe.
0: All right,
1: come back. We'll get to an AMA. Any question, any topic, 404-726-0929. 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
4: Hey, it's Jen Hatmaker. Here's what I've learned in midlife. Joy isn't the reward you earn after all the work is done. Joy is the work. That's what this new series on For the Love is all about. The sacred, yes. It's choosing delight, rest, and pleasure on purpose. Because saying yes to yourself, that's the thing that finally lets you fill your table with everybody else. Come find your sacred yes with me. 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

0: He's an absolute cheat code. Yeah, both those guys are really good. I saw the there's a way too early mock draft.
1: Oh, really?
0: For this coming.
1: Well, Malachi can't come out though.
0: No, I know Malachi's not in it, but Jeremiah Smith was number one. And then the next three guys were quarterbacks.
1: There's no way he's not the number one player in this draft.
0: Unless it's a team that
1: I'm not talking about this number one overall pick. I'm talking about the number one player.
0: He'll be the best guy overall.
1: Yeah.
0: But if it's a if it's a quarterback hungry team, they'll probably take a quarterback.
1: Who's last first round quarterback? I mean receiver. Was it Keyshawn?
0: Number one overall? I think it was.
1: Was Keyshawn last one?
0: I think it was, because there's been some number twos.
1: Calvin and Charlie. Charles, I'm sorry.
0: Oh, yeah. Charles Rogers.
1: Yeah.
0: But, yeah, Keyshawn in 96 to the Jets. That's a long time ago. Phone line's free if you want to jump on, 404-726-0929. We need your questions. Norris is in Buford. Hello, Norris.
2: Hey, what's going on, guys?
0: Hello.
2: So, quick update and then a question for you. So, I called last week and told you about my pick'ems and whatnot, and I decided to jump on the bandwagon. I'm going to try it out this week and see how it goes. I'll let you know next week if I ever do it again. But question is, I've got a weird little quirk, and my wife is always testing me on it. And I wanted to know if y'all had any weird quirks like this. For whatever reason, growing up, it stuck with me. The radio's got to be on an even number, and the TV volume has to be on an even number as well. And my wife will try me. She'll try and sneak it onto an odd number and then look at me and kind of smirk at me and whatnot. And it just made me wonder, y'all got any weird little quirks like that?
0: I have a lot of them. I don't know if I'm like a little OCD or something like that, but there's like little quirks that you have about he needs the TV volume to be on an even number.
1: Oh, really?
0: Can't be odd.
1: Oh, I never paid attention to that.
0: I'm that way.
1: Really? Well, yeah. It has to be on an even number?
0: It has to be on an even number.
1: Really?
0: 10, 12, 14, can't be 15.
1: Really?
0: I don't know why.
1: Oh, I mean,
0: I feel like a little uncomfortable if it's on an odd number.
1: Oh, okay.
0: One of my other quirks is on my car radio, all the presets have to be in order.
1: Mm-hmm.
0: So the lowest one has to be first.
1: Right.
0: Which means 92.9 The Game is second.
1: Okay.
0: I have one preset.
1: Okay.
0: The NPR station. You got to get your news.
1: Oh, okay.
0: But so I got to go in order from smallest to biggest.
1: Oh, let me think. I'm distracted by this freaking news.
0: Yeah, let me just read it.
1: What the hell? What the hell?
0: This is from Mark Raimondi. This is during the open media portion of practice, so everyone's allowed to see it. Falcons quarterback Tua Tagovailoa touched his back and sat down on the grass briefly during individual drills. This is just a little while earlier. It was unclear exactly what happened. He didn't seem to throw again after, but media only gets to watch a small
1: portion. Get the hell out of here, man. Okay, I'm not going to overreact. Maybe he's okay.
0: Remember the first day of training camp when his back flared up?
1: Yep.
0: And that had never happened before?
1: Yep.
0: That was no big deal, but I guess maybe it was.
1: Wow.
0: Big deal. So what would that mean then? Like, just say, play it out, that Tua couldn't play on Sunday.
1: The Cooper Rush would be the starter.
0: I mean, Cooper Rush would be the starter and Jack Strand would be the backup.
1: Yep.
0: Boy. Just when Kevin Stefanski thought he'd seen it all.
1: Oh, my God.
0: Goodness gracious, man. What? I don't believe in curses.
1: Me neither.
0: But what the hell?
1: No.
0: What's going on?
1: What the hell?
0: Maybe he'll be okay.
1: Maybe.
0: But yeah, I got some quirks.
1: Yeah, that's good. I'm not a big. I've never thought about the volume thing, because I just turned up until I hear.
0: What I also do if I'm walking to a curb, before I step up onto the curb, I have to step up with my left foot.
1: Really,
0: my right foot has to touch the street last, and then I step up with my left foot.
1: I'll
0: even shuffle my foot.
1: I think it's like doing something at a specific time every single day at quirk.
0: Maybe. Like what?
1: Like in the morning time, whenever I get up, I have to do the exact same thing all the time.
0: I think that's a quirk.
1: Is it? Okay.
0: Yeah. Creature of habit, but quirk.
1: Yeah, everything.
0: It just makes you feel more comfortable.
1: Okay. Yeah, but I never paid attention until you said it. I've never heard of the volume has to be on an even number, though.
0: I think it's a little bit obsessive compulsive.
1: I'm serious, because I don't even look at the number when you turn up the volume. Until I want to hear it.
0: Mine's on my radio, too. It can only be 12, 14, or 16 on my radio. Or 20 if I'm,
1: if you jam it.
0: If it's like Trillville Thursday. Put it up to 20.
1: If you jam it.
0: James is in Loganville. Hey, James.
1: Loganville!
3: Hey, thanks for taking my call, guys. I have a Dynasty/Keeper fantasy football question for you.

0: Is it time to start getting a little bit worried long term about Brock Bowers, or am I overreacting?
1: I talked about it earlier. That's what I talked about it earlier, man. He is great. He gets nicked a lot. And so for him to, and the one thing about it is, this is something that maybe, I can't believe that this just flared up the knee thing. Now he's getting his, some meniscus, the shaving part. So it's like a 10-day thing.
2: Right.
1: And so he'll be back and he's going to ball when he's in.
3: It's such an example to me of how crazy the life of a professional football player is, that the solution for his knee problem is they're just going to shave off some of his meniscus.
1: Yeah.
3: And then he's going to go back out there.
1: Yeah.
3: Like, that's not, like, that doesn't apply to other people's lives.
1: Crazy.
3: You know? It's like, oh, yeah, my knee hurts. I'm going to be out for a couple days. I'll be back Monday. They're just going to shave off my meniscus. But I'll see you guys Monday. Don't worry. I'll get the report in. I don't know as far as, like, a big picture concern. Probably. I mean, it's popped up. I mean, it's probably why Georgia didn't win a national championship his third year.
1: Because
3: he was hurt almost the entire year. And when he was healthy the first two, nobody could beat him. John is in Decatur. Hey, John.
4: Yo, what's good, y'all? Andy, Randy. Man, I've been listening to y'all since before Wendy left y'all, man. I've been telling y'all to put my jiggle on Andy and Randy. Can't say Andy without saying Randy. But anyway, man, I just wanted to talk to y'all. And then, Randy, you hung up on me earlier today. I had to change my name just to get back on. I wasn't going to say nothing crazy. Dang, that's messed up, bro.
1: Yeah, man, we don't do that, man. You call up here with the you call up here with the crazy voice, man. If you've been listening to us, as long as you don't say you've been listening to us, when somebody call up here with the crazy voice, do I say, "Hey, Bo, hang up on him"?
4: Hang up on nobody else with the crazy voice, crazy man.
3: No,
4: man,
3: yeah.
4: I tell y'all, man, great show, man. I love y'all, man. And I'm gonna pull up on y'all and drink both of y'all up under the table, man.
1: You crazy?
4: Me and Potato Slim gonna pull up on y'all and drink y'all under the table. I know y'all drink beer.
1: Hey, hold on, y'all paying?
4: I'm paying. Hell yeah!
3: Great. Come on. Let's do it. Thank you for the call. Thank you for the call. Right. I would just say, let's just amend the way we're describing. Like, when he made it sound like we got left.
1: Yes.
3: Like by a woman.
1: Yes.
3: Wendy
1: went
3: on a journey.
1: Yes.
3: Yeah.
1: She went and did her own thing.
3: She didn't leave us.
1: No.
3: She just took a different opportunity. You know what I mean? If people could be new to the show, it's like, oh, they got left. What do they mean? What does it mean they got left?
1: I didn't even hear that part. All he said, right now, you ain't got boy. I said, if you've been listening to the show as long as that you say you have, when people call up here talking and sound like that, do I always say, hold on, Bo, hold on.
3: Yes.
1: And they'll stop. I say, Bo, hang up on his ass.
3: Randy has a good radar for fake accents.
1: Yes.
3: So if you're calling up here with a fake accent, he's going to hang up on you. Positive Paul's in Swanee.
1: Way to go, Paul.
3: Come on, Paul. Good luck.
1: Give us something.
3: Good luck,
5: thanks
3: Paul.
5: Thanks for taking my call
1: on Thursday.
5: Hey, I really want to ask y'all a big question. I think, do you think it'd be a good idea for us to attack J.J. Watt the entire game and just run at him instead of trying to run away from him?
1: You don't worry. I don't worry about J.J. in the run game. Yes, you run at his ass, but
3: T.J.
1: T.J. Yeah. I mean, that's usually what people do. They run. You run at great pass rushers. Now he's a great football player, though. He just ain't a bad. But I mean, yeah, they're gonna run. They're gonna do a lot of stuff. They're a predominantly right running team anyway.
3: That's true.
1: You know, and so yeah, they're gonna run the ball.
3: I wonder if that changes at all, just with you got a different right tackle over there now. I mean, Juwan Taylor's
1: good.
3: He's a good pass blocker.
1: He's a good pass.
3: Sorry, run blocker.
1: He's a good tackle. He just jumps off sides too damn much.
3: Yeah.
1: But teams always. That's the one thing that you do and how you try to. Neutralize. I don't say neutralize, but make them think a little bit more. You go at them.
3: Michael is in DeKalb County. Hey, Michael.
6: Yeah, actually, on the borderline of DeKalb County and Henry County. Anyway,
3: all right.
6: Andy?
3: Yes.
6: I understand with your volume thing on the radio. I understand it, but I'm the odd. I'm not the even. I go odd, not even. But I have a question. I have a question for Randy. Randy, little bit more than 2 weeks ago, somebody called in and said, whose voice is that on the end of your show when you say, "Watch out now?" And they said, "What guy? What guy?" And you were very nice and you said, "That was my mother," because you could have been a little douchier, but you were like, "That was my mother." So my question now is, before, watch out now, whose voice is it when you guys say so many achievements at the end of your show? Thank you. I'll hang up.
3: Thank you, Michael.
1: That happened?
3: Honestly, don't know.
1: I don't remember that part.
3: Somebody did call up and ask about who said watch out.
1: Oh, okay.

0: And it's that. it's Randy's mom. It's funny. I talked just this morning with Lily about how she still says "bye" at the end of every show.
1: Right.
0: She, she doesn't care about that really, but right. she did kind of think it was cool that she's still on the radio every day. But then she also told me she's on another radio show too.
1: What show?
0: I don't know.
1: Hold on, man. What is she doing?
0: She said, "Yeah, I say bye at the end of another radio."
1: Is
0: show.
1: Is she too. Over here?
0: It, I was like, "Huh? All right.
1: Is okay. She,
0: we'll see." Where that next ratings bonus goes
1: Hold on,
0: to.
1: Man.
0: But I don't know the answer to the question, so many achievements. It's just a drop
1: yeah.
0: that gets used.
1: Yeah.
0: A lot of the production stuff just kind of was made, and we just keep using it.
1: Yeah.
0: But I don't know where it came from. All right, let's get to takeaways of the day.
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3: So many achievements.
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1: Dude, this dude better be all right, though.
0: I don't think he's all right,
1: This
0: Randy.
1: Dude better be all right, dog. This dude got hurt in a Thursday practice where the damn quarterbacks don't get touched.
0: Yeah, I think...
1: Get the hell out of here, man. Get the hell out of here, man. Joe likes to scrum it up.
0: He does. Joe said maybe they can ride him, talking about Tua, but in hindsight...
1: No.
0: Seems like a bad idea.
1: Yeah.
0: Tua might get hurt.
4: Also, I don't know if he's a rhythmic guy anymore, but you can bang on Drake and Kyle's bodies.
0: You can. What a bummer. Season hasn't even started yet. All right.
1: Positive thoughts.
0: Get well to us back. We'll talk to you tomorrow at 11.
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6: Hey, man, Dukes and Bell on a Thursday, our weekly visit with the First Lady of Georgia football, the Kroger Barbara Dooley Report. Speaking of the dogs, Mike Griffith from Dog Nation, the latest on the Falcons. Can Tua get the job done in the Steel City? 2-6, Dukes and Bell on a Thursday.
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6: The Seattle Seahawks open the NFL season with a comeback win over New England, beating the Patriots 13-10 in a Super Bowl rematch. Sam Darnold left early with a hip injury, but backup Drew Lock led two late scoring drives. Tonight, the Rams and 49ers meet in Australia, which you can hear right here on Sports Radio 92.9 The Game. 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I'm Allie Mack.
1: It's 2 o'clock. 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
1: We

0: I'm sorry, we're just examining the information in front of us.
1: Yes.
0: And the information says that Tua may have hurt himself at practice today. Atlanta! What's going on? It's Dukes and Bell on Sports Radio 92.9 The Game. We start off every day and every hour by saying, hey, man! We're not making this up. We are simply reporting what's being reported, and that is during the media portion. So understand, the media only gets a chance to see the first few minutes of practice, and then they go, all right, everybody inside. Because, again, it's game week. We're not trying to disclose game plans or what we're doing, and then guys speak afterwards. So during the media portion of practice, which is where guys were witnessing what was going on, and we've seen this. You've been up to camp. Mm-hmm. They're throwing the ball around. They're getting warmed up. They're ready to go. Tua touched his back, sat down on the grass, Mike, and then briefly during individual drills, this is when this was going on, we do not know what happened. A lot of the reporters who are up there are guys that report on the team every day. Joe Patrick, Mark Romanek, they don't know what happened. They're just witnessing this. And then he didn't seem to throw again. But the media only got a chance to see a small portion of this. So, again, don't want to rush to judgment here and say, oh, he's hurt and he won't be available Sunday. We'll wait for the injury report. But, Mike, certainly not good news.
2: I mean, this is the definition of being a Falcons fan. The level of, I mean, the aggravation, the frustration. First of all, we didn't get a quarterback battle, right? That never happened. Then we got a guy, the doctors have cleared, but he's not ready. And everyone says, you know, that's a profile in courage. You don't go till you're ready. And the good news is now you have a chance, if you wanted to. I mean, if you want, they could refigure the designation.
0: Yep.
2: You know, to active, and you could hypothetically, you know, rescue the day, come to the rescue if you were needed. Now, again, as you said, we don't know the severity of what's going on with Tua. It might just be something which, you know, it's not serious, or maybe it is serious. Because if it's serious and they stay with the plan, then it's Cooper Rush starting in Pittsburgh,
0: which is nuts. And look, I've been saying all offseason, we're a play away. Like with the Strand thing, Frost, right? If in fact he's your emergency quarterback, and again. If Tua is tight, and this goes back to, let's rewind a bit. Beginning of camp, and this is something the national media really didn't talk about because Tua missed, you know, that first week and a half because of tightness in his back. And Mike, if this is a lingering thing, which it's very possible it could be, especially if it's muscle related or whatever, okay, that's not gonna go away. Especially if he's re-aggravated it potentially today. So that's part of this discussion, guys, as we talk about, hey, what happened? You know, he's fragile. No, he was dealing with some back issues as camp got underway. But then they said, you know, Kevin Stefanski, oh, so, you know, day to day, he'll be back. He'll be fine. He came back. He went through the rest of camp. We really hadn't talked about it until today. So that is where this is right now. But.

0: Guys, the Steelers are getting ready for Sunday 1 o'clock, and here we are right now wondering about a guy's back, one guy not playing because he's inactive, an undrafted rookie who's the emergency guy, and a guy that none of you think can go win a football game for us in Cooper Rush. That's the reality, right, Mike? I think people know Cooper's played in the NFL, but you hadn't talked about Cooper Rush at all.
1: Man, Cooper Rush. Remember, Jack Strand got the extra reps because nobody was really ready to go when camp started. Then Cooper came in last minute on the plane. But he is a guy with experience. He had a couple of, you know, he won games for the Cowboys, you know, when he was pressed into service. So he's serviceable. The question we had is, and it started last night with Mike Florio, and then, if you didn't see it, Mike Tomlin said the only interesting thing last night, that entire pre- and post-game show on NBC.
0: You didn't like the way I was broadcasting?
1: No, he was good. It just that's nothing. I mean, there's no juice. NBC,
0: I brought.
1: There's nothing going on that pregame show, man. It was like, that was vanilla with mayonnaise on white bread. But anyway,
0: I had my tapeworm. What are you talking
1: but
0: about?
1: As far as coach, you know, saying the last time we saw Tua, obviously didn't go so well for him, and he was there in the stadium. We all know.
0: Yeah.
1: But then Florio goes and says, "Well, if Tua doesn't do well, he'll be cut." You know, well, first off, you have to take that with a grain of salt because Florio has had a mean on for the Falcons for whatever reason. I never quite understood what that was about, but he loves to throw some stuff at us. But you and I both agree. I didn't think we were going to have four quarterbacks, you know, a quarter, a halfway into the season on the roster. Did you?
0: No.
1: But Tua getting cut if he completely lays an egg up in Pittsburgh or the first, I don't know, whenever Penix gets back, when Tua plays, if he plays poorly, he'd be cut.
0: Okay. However this plays out, what we see Sunday is not going to be what we see week 15. Okay? It's just not. It's like the start of the Braves season. What the rotation is not what the rotation is now. It's going to change. And look, the football gods have not looked upon us, Mike, in a way where our quarterback situation has been so sewed up that we have not had to worry about it. It's been the thing we've worried about as Falcon fans for the last 6 or 7 years. So if you told me right now, one, we're not going to have four quarterbacks by the end of the season, duh. Two, may or may not be here. Okay. None of this surprises me because the instability at the position, Mike, has caused us to be here. The decision making has caused us to be here.
1: Right.
0: It all goes hand in hand. Everybody wants to point to Tua and I don't like him. Guess what? Matt Ryan and Ian Cunningham brought him here. It's all hand in hand. So if it doesn't work out, guys, it doesn't. But we've been saying this. If it doesn't, there will be change next year anyway.
1: Yeah, I mean, that's why, you know, when we had this argument with people going, you can't tell Penix when he's ready. No, I can't, okay? And by the way, let Penix take till freaking Halloween, okay? Because if he stinks, you guys are going to say, he rushed back. And there'll be that BS excuse pulled in by the guys who will only accept Penix as the starting quarterback, right, despite his injury history. So take as long as you want. Because the excuses are built in for Camp Penix. Not he and his family. I'm talking about the guys that are killing us on Twitter because we're being hard about expecting a guy who's medically cleared to go.
0: Yeah.
1: You know, but as far as Tua, as you said, touched his back, sat down on the grass briefly. Okay, so it's Thursday. The game is Sunday. You know, if this was the starting established quarterback, he'd get treatment and maybe you figure he'd go. But in this weird nebulous situation, we're in, who the knows what we're going to do at quarterback.
0: And that uncertainty has us wondering. It's Thursday. Tomorrow, guys should be locked in. Game plan's in. You feel good, Mike. You can get on the plane Saturday. This should be easy riding right now. And hopefully it will be. But if you're just joining us, that news coming down as the guys are practicing the day, and literally it just happened about 15 minutes ago or so. So, again, we're not going to get any new information because they're on the field. And they're not going to release any medical information right now, nor will they do that, guys, before the game unless it's absolutely necessary. So my guess is, Mike, they'll ask Coach, they'll ask about this, he'll be listed as day-to-day, and even if it's worse than that, we're not going to play our hand, because guess what? Steelers been getting ready for Tua, and if he's not going to be available or ready, now we got to make a decision. So there's some juggling that may have to go on here, but I do not expect the Falcons to release anything on this.
1: All right, so you could, now hypothetically, guys hit us up already on the text line saying, could they reactivate? Yeah, they can change the designation for Michael. There's still a window for that, right, Daddy? I believe.
0: By the way, you talk about a story.
1: Oh.
0: You talk about a story, right? Thursday, this guy gets injured in some way and is maybe not able to go for whatever reason. And you talk about a story. Now he's available. He's ready. Right. He can play.
1: I mean,
0: he's right.
1: Be a hell of a chance to save the day. You know, look, it's a long season. I heard Rusty Mansell talk. It sure is. It's a long season. But, you know, we've had long seasons that were defined by one freaking game. One game. Cost

0: One game cost us the division last year. It was two games 2 years ago. You know, it's just, it's the margins of the NFL. So yes, while it is a long season, there's no such thing as throwaway weekends, you know, in a division which has been so nip-tucked for the last couple of seasons.
1: 404-726-0929. No.
0: You can't make this stuff up.
1: We're not making it up. Divine Diablo is going to join us. I said
0: Divine Diablo.
1: At 250-ish. Okay. So stay tuned. We'll talk to the big dude. He is the green dot guy calling the defenses. And I'm curious to get his thoughts on what he thinks this defense can do. And look, yes, we'll ask, but understand the defense is on another field. Okay. They're not on the same field as the quarterbacks in the offense. So he may or may not be aware until after practice, but we'll certainly ask and see if he knows anything. Cause I know you're already going, well, ask Divine. We will. Hey, Mike, as we're talking about Penix and this whole quarterback situation, real quick, do we have the soundbite from yesterday, Day-Day, from our guest? Cause I want to play this for our listeners, from Mike DeFabo. Because his whole thought was, and again, we still have to go on the assumption that Tua's going to be fine. Okay. And we will until we know differently. But he said, listen, for the Steelers, they are thinking about this in one way. And Mike made the comment about what Mike Tomlin said when he was there last year and they saw him at Miami. We want him to beat us. And this is the one thing right now that I don't know about any of these guys in our quarterback room. As much as we talked about Frost and you guys are frustrated with talking about an undrafted free agent, Cooper Rush has been up and down in his career as a backup. Can any of these guys put this team on their back and go win football games? And this is what Mike DeFabo said yesterday about the Steelers and probably their game plan on Sunday.
2: One of my keys to the game is make Tua beat you. If the Steelers can slow down or shut down Bijan Robinson, I don't think they're going to shut him down. He's just too good to do that. But if you could slow him down and at least to some degree make the Falcons one-dimensional, I think that's going to be a long day for the Falcons. I really do. I mean, when you look at the Steelers' defense on paper, they should be one of the best defenses in the league. This is going to be the fifth consecutive year that the Steelers employ the NFL's highest paid defense. Now, part of the reason why Mike Tomlin and defensive coordinator Terrell Austin are no longer here is that group has not played up to its collective paycheck enough. But with new defensive coordinator Patrick Graham, you know, you're going to see a different type of philosophy. He is big into all-out pressures and simulated pressures. And so on rundowns, what that means is sending seven guys, gapping out the offense where there's nowhere for the running back to go. You know, you're also going to see him changing the picture on the back end a lot for Tua, rolling his safeties, disguising coverages, and then messing with him with these simulated pressures where you've got six and seven guys at the line of scrimmage and trying to figure out which guys are rushing and when they're going to be rushing is really a challenge and a guessing game that could leave one-on-one situations for some of their linebackers like TJ Watt and company.
1: Mike, it's what Drake May saw last night against Seattle, where they're shifting around, and Chris Collinsworth is showing you guys. He's talking about it. They're showing him one safety high, and you're going, oh, okay, they're not too. All of a sudden, the next play, they're too high. Who's coming? Who's not? That's exactly what Drake May did last night, and he threw three picks.
0: The thing about Tua, again, everybody bagging on that last performance, the last game he played as a Dolphin, 28-15 loss to Pittsburgh. He got sacked four times, literally running for his life. He had to pick him up and put it down 20 times. I mean, I should say, go back and look at it. He was just running all over the place. He basically can't move. He rushed 20 times for 43 yards last year. So that's not in his repertoire, not that it really was, and you don't want him taking the hit because of the risk of concussion. That's well defined. But he did throw 78.6% completion ratio, two touchdowns and a pick. But he got sacked four times.
1: He was under duress.
0: You know, so the Steelers were getting after it. And that's what Tomlin was referring to when he talked about what he thinks is going to happen up in Pittsburgh. And obviously he's going to have a little bit of an edge talking about his own Steelers. But now Tua, did he tweak his lower back? Is he going to get treatment now? I mean, are we, guys, whatever you think about what we've said about Penix and whatever you think about Michael Penix, this is a hell of an opportunity for him. You know, he told people from the start of the season he'd be ready by the beginning of the season. Right?
1: Yeah.
0: We play those audio sound bites.
1: But Mike, I
0: just think this is a hell of an opportunity.
1: I don't, look, and that's worst case scenario.
0: Unless you feel you're marching Penix to certain doom if he's got to go up against TJ Watt and company up in Pittsburgh and his present mental state.
1: Well, we said whoever this is going to be under center was going to have a long day, right? It's just, that's just what it is.
0: And the idea of Strand going up against that, it seems a bit far-fetched. They see a future with Strand potentially. But yeah, that doesn't seem plausible to me.
1: I mean, honestly, Cooper Rush would have to put out the game,
0: right?
1: And we have no other resource, and we got to go to Strand. But I was going to say this, Mike. How could he be ready now, like today, if this is in fact something that's going to be something?

0: thing that keeps Tua from participating. His mental, he's not ready. He said he wasn't ready 3 days ago. Why is he ready now? I'm just asking you guys. So I am counting Michael Penix out of this equation for week one. Week one, just put him aside for right now. We can continue to discuss what his mentality is, which is what I've questioned. And some of you question his heart because he's ready and prepared and he's ready and he says he's ready, but then he doesn't play. But, Mike, I got to put him aside for this week because I don't know how the hell his mind changes all of a sudden, and now I'm ready to go.
1: Cooper Rush in his last four appearances in the league, zero touchdowns, four picks.
0: Bro, don't tell me that. Don't tell me that.
1: I'm just telling you where it's at, man.
0: All right, 404-726-0929. We're going to talk to Divine Diablo. Phone lines are open, though. Guys already hit me up. You think Cooper Rush, Dukes. Guy hits me up, Jack B. Nimble.
1: I mean, look, if you want to run a single wing and have Jack Strand, you know, basically just run, you can do it. I mean, we got the horses for it. Put both Robinsons in the backfield and just let him just. Chris, remember when Chris Winkie beat us like that? They literally ran like three plays for Carolina. This is going back in the day for old Falcon fans. But anyway, yeah, man, you can't make this stuff up.
0: All right, we're coming back. More discussion with you. You can call, and we'd love to hear from you. Want to remind you, opening week on Sports Radio 92.9, the game is presented by Hands Free Skechers. Slip-ins. Just step in and go. 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
6: The Seattle Seahawks kicked off the NFL season with a 13-10 win over the Patriots last night. The Seahawks defense once again led the way, just like what we saw in the Super Bowl. Seattle picked off Drake May three times, including the final INT, ending the Patriots' chances to score late. The Seahawks are on the road at Arizona in week two. I'm Chris Black.
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3: 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Pre-game coverage starts at 8 o'clock. And last night, the defending champs, the Seahawks, rallied past New England 13-10 as Drew Lock led two late scoring drives and Seattle intercepted Drake May three times in the fourth quarter. I'm Allie Mack.
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8: Well, the good news is Braves salvage a game against the Rays. That game just finished over at Truist. 3-1 Braves win today. And we know Philly's coming in here for a weekend series. I was just telling Mike, and we'll talk to Grant a little bit later on more about this. But Ha-Seong Kim, and you were saying, out of necessity, Mike, Kim's coming up big here.
9: Hey, man, 2-for-3 with two RBIs, also a pinch hit for Ozzie Albies, who's been really struggling. So that was a ballsy move by Walt that paid off. Gets knocked in by Riley. And then, of course, Iglesias had to make you go in the top of the ninth. Did let a run score, but Braves do salvage a game against that really good Rays team, 3-1. And now we're getting ready for the Phillies.
8: All right, man, more on that. If you're just tuning in, the news right now is with Tua. Apparently, he may have injured himself. At least that's the reports. We do not know for sure what this means or what it is, but he touched
10: it. I need a backyotomy.
8: He touched his back.
9: Come on, Orin.
8: And went down on the grass briefly during individual drills today. Okay. So again, we are unclear of what this means or if it's anything.
9: But did he aggravate whatever he dealt with that missed the first 5 days of camp? That lower back issue, that's how it was described. And if he tweaked that, he basically lost a week, you know? So, again, we're not doctors. We don't know. And could you get treatment? I mean, there's a couple of scenarios. We were just talking off the air, and I was talking to a couple of guys on the X. Follow us. Carlos, put him up, C-Dukes, and I'm ATL Bell 929. I mean, you really could. I mean, regardless of how everything we've talked about with Penix, he could save the day if he could go. I mean, if he decided to go. You know, imagine if he went to, just have a hypothetical. Go to coach. Hey, man, if Tua can't go, I can do it. And then imagine if he wins. And then imagine. So then Michael, not only has he saved the day, he established himself as the man. We're off and running. And it's like, it would be like too perfect a scenario, right? For me, at least. I mean, I get there's other folks say he'll be ready when he's ready. I understand that. I guess I have to. There's nothing I can do about it. Look, but it would be a hell of a story.
8: It'd be movie like.
9: Right.
8: To be quite honest, if you've been following this story as closely as we have, and if you're a Falcon fan, we know you have. Other parts of the country, not so much. That's fine. It's not their team. It's not their quarterback situation. But to Mike's point, if that played out, you talk about hero status, especially if they went up there and won. But here's my question. His fear of not succeeding, Mike, is overriding his competitiveness right now. No one ever said he wasn't competitive. You don't get to this level by not being competitive. Michael Penix showed he was competitive in college. He continued to battle through all these things, whether it was Indiana or Washington. He's competitive. But his fear right now of not succeeding is overriding that. So I'm not ready. And he stated as much. And we're fine. We've debated it. But, man, it'd be hard for me to say right now if, in fact, Tua's unable to go. And now here I am, Mike. I'm knocking on wood. Because I'll be honest with you. You talk about not having any belief in Tua. Hell, I at least I know he can at least try to help us win a game. I have no belief in Cooper Rush.
9: No, I mean, there's a ceiling with Cooper Rush. And the Jack Strand thing, as compelling as that was, and as we've already covered that, the backup is always the darling of the fan base. And he looked great against, you know, competition he probably should look good against. And maybe they did find the diamond in the rough, and we don't know where his career arc is going to go here, but they've decided

0: he's got enough talent to move the roster and do the gymnastics, Carl, with the 53 man to keep him here. So, yeah, man, it's guys, whatever you think, and we've gone round and round about this for like 3 weeks now. You're telling me if Tua is out, you wouldn't love to see Penix go to coach? Hey, man, coach. Hey, man, I thought about it. I'm going to give it a go. Boom. And just run the hell out of the ball, man. And give Bijan 20 totes. Give him at least 5 throws. You know, I mean, like, I know they're going to be one-dimensional trying to stop. They're going to make you beat them anyway.
1: Yeah, I was going to say.
0: Whoever the quarterback is, they're going to make you. They're going to try. Whoever is under center, the Steelers are going to try to make that quarterback beat them, period, right?
1: Yeah, I don't know if that matters if it's Tua or if it's Penix at this point. Certainly if it's Strand, and that would begin. He's the emergency guy. But here's the deal, man, and I just explained this to one of our listeners. Guys, Georgian Sports Forever is his name, and that's his Twitter handle. But I said to him, look, coaches know the league. This is not a game you're going to throw Jack Strand into unless you absolutely have to, okay? Because just like with young pitchers, you can really mess up the psyche of a young quarterback and throw him into the fire right now, and he gets creamed and demolished on Sunday, Mike, and all of a sudden, you talk about confidence level. Right. It's the same reason why the Falcons didn't throw Penix out there until they played a weak-ass Giants defense a few years ago.
0: Right. And also the coaching staff that couldn't get this guy ready for 6 weeks.
1: Well, but none of these guys are going to get ready either. Tua's right. going to take the majority of the snaps. Did you guys watch last night's game? If you did, when the backup came in Seattle, what did they say? He hadn't taken any snaps all week. He hadn't taken one snap. He literally is looking at his wristband all night, making sure he's getting the play call right. Part of that is, guys, that's the NFL.
0: There's no time for a competition, Carl, in camp, in practice. The week, it comes up quick. You've heard Randy McMichael talk about it. You know, Hugh Douglas used to talk about it, the game install, the time. If you feel like there's going to be some kind of audition, that's not, they don't have time for that. And that's right. So, you know, it was great. Drew Lock came in. They tried to run the ball, and then Drew Lock eventually finally hooked up with Jackson Smith and Jigba, but it was unbelievable. But that was a hell of a gritty win. In that situation, but you just laid it out. The backup doesn't get the reps.
1: Drew Lock had played in this league. He was able to adapt. And again, he's won games, and so is Cooper Rush. But I'm saying, like, this idea that you're going to prepare multiple guys, that doesn't happen. Getting back to Strand, if you're going to play him, you want to pick a game in which you play him and give him positive reinforcement and let him have success. This ain't that game. So that's why it was imperative if Penix wasn't ready that you had a guy with experience with Tua, again, 78, 80 starts in his career where you at least felt comfortable. He gives us a chance, and that's all we can ask for. As much as we've talked about Jack Strand, Mike, he gives us zero chance against the Steeler defense. You think Tua might be confused. Forget about it.
0: Like all rookies struggle. Guys, it doesn't matter there's only a couple of guys that really hit the ground running. Patrick Mahomes recently became one of those guys. You know, when Kaepernick got thrown in the mix, of course, Harbaugh helped him out with a lot of run plays, but, you know, Kaepernick at that time kind of came in and it just gelled. It really did. But those are few and far between. Could a Jack Strand go up to, no, look, if you're telling me it's Kurt Warner 2.0, I mean, again, the odds of that. How many Kurt Warners have there been in the league? Exactly. You know, for every Brock Purdy and Tony Romo, there's guys that, you know, that flashed during camp and they never heard from again.
1: Yeah. It's going to be interesting. We'll keep tabs on what's going on up there at Flowery as far as Tua. Because, again, he could be like, guys, I'm fine. I felt something and I wanted to give myself a second. Okay. Or he could be like, damn it, I tweaked my back again. And here we go with this aerobics mic of, can he play? Is he stretching? Is he healthy enough to play? How many snaps are we talking about? That's a whole nother conversation.
0: I don't repeat myself. You can't make this stuff up.
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0: Gap
1: for
0: here.
1: 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Xfinity, imagine that. All right, we're coming back. Gap we're going to get a chance to talk to Divine Diablo between now and the top of the hour. All right, our defensive captain is going to join us. He'll be calling the plays, guys. I think he's going to have a big year. But what is the task as we head towards Sunday facing the Steelers and Aaron Rodgers? Stay there, Stukes and Bell.
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0: Active players cannot be activated after the 90-minute game day inactive deadline. So you'd have until Sunday morning.
1: Correct.
0: I mean, if you really, if Penix somehow, you know, whether he got with the coaching staff or, you know, just, or just basically, at this point, he's just talking to himself about it. If he wanted to go and went to the coaching staff, it's, I mean, it's not impossible. It's not implausible. But you'd think if he was had that intention and this is going to be something they're dealing with tomorrow, he'd go to Coach Stefanski, then we'd get some more reps and do whatever they're going to do in the short period they have available to do anything in practice.
1: Yeah, absolutely. All right, let's grab a couple of phone calls. Miller in Woodstock wants to join us. Miller, welcome in to Sports Radio 92.9 The Game. Hey, man.
2: Hey, man.
1: What's going on?
2: What's up, guys? Love the show. It's Miller out of Woodstock. And let me tell you something. Falcons fans are so excited about this news. Everybody knows that we don't want Tua out there, guys. And look, he's bubble boy. Stevie Wonder could see this coming, and we got another season of waiting on Michael Penix. I mean, guys, when's enough enough? Let's start Cooper Rush. You bump Strandman up. You give the city and the Falcons fans what they want. We want Strandman.
0: he's a Strandman up there in Woodstock. Strandman.
1: Sounded a little bit like Caliendo right there at the end. Yeah, it sounded like Frank calling in, which has happened, by the way.
0: Frank does call in from time to time.
1: All right, man.
0: I presume that is his natural voice.
1: I hope so. And look, Miller, he said give Falcon fans what they want. Is that what they want?
0: Well, we have a portion right now that says, and only, Penix. I want Penix and only Penix. When? When he's ready. And then we have, what if that's in 3 weeks? So be it. This is his career on the line,
1: yeah,
0: and he can't rush it. Okay. I mean, true. Yeah, Day-Day made that argument the other day. When does your career, you know, get traction? Because this is the make-or-break year.
1: Yeah.
0: But, okay, regardless, then there's Jack Strand, who did great things, but again, against very base defenses in the preseason. But he's got a big arm. He's a big guy. And folks saw the athleticism and said, I want a poor man's Josh Allen under center because it's intriguing. Like the guy that just called, our man from Woodstock.
1: All right, let's talk to Michael in DeKalb County. Michael, you're on Sports Radio 92.9 The Game. Hey, man.
0: Hey, man.
3: Good afternoon. Hey, man. Hey, man.
1: What's going on?
3: All right. I got 3, 4, 5, 6, 7, 8, 9, 10 numbers for you.
1: Okay.
3: 7 and 10, 7 and 10, 7 and 10, 8 and 9, and 8 and 9. That's your record over the last 5 years.
1: That's
3: a very famous football coach just said, once said, you are what your record says you are. And the Atlanta Falcons, I'm going to call it right now, are the New York Jets of the Southeast.
0: It's not too far off. They're 14 years out of playoff. We're 8 going on 9 years out of playoff, by the way. I mean, so it's not, I mean, that's, you and I have used the analogy. You don't want to be Jetsy, and we're trending Jetsy right now.
1: Yeah, I mean, he's not, look, that's part of why I think people are like, what's it going to hurt? We've been a below 500 or 500 team. What's it going to hurt if you throw one of these guys out there, if Tua can't play, and let's get... how many people around the country expecting us to go up to Pittsburgh and win this weekend? Very few.
0: Right.
1: So I think that's part of this mindset, not only from Michael in DeKalb, but also from just people generally thinking about this team like, what's the big deal? You guys are still trying to figure out what the quarterback situation is going to be anyway. Go ahead, play one of these guys. Does it change the trajectory of Michael Penix, Mike? Is he still going to be playing at some point this season?
0: Yeah, Michael Penix is going to be out there. I mean, I just, you know, it's a hell of an opportunity if he felt inclined to get out there and to talk to coaching staff and say, hey, I'd like to give it a go. You know, we've already discussed it. He has been cleared, but he doesn't feel confident yet with the knee to go out there. But, yeah, this is the essence of competition. This is the essence of, you know, I can do this. I can lead the team. This is a hell of an, you know, I know that my inner body clock might be feeling I'm still not at there. I'm not there yet. But, I mean, my God, how could you not be excited about that opportunity? If, man, team needs me, you know?
1: Yeah.
0: And again, he's got money. It's not great money. The chances to win the big money if you actually establish yourself as a free agent. So I understand the implications of going out there hurting yourself and not being able to do the job. But I mean, this is a gift from the gods if you really wanted to, for those who don't believe you, to win them over. Not that it matters to Michael Penix, but more importantly, just to get out there and compete and establish yourself as the man. Then Tua never gets back on the field. And it's your job and you're off and running.
1: Yeah, I mean, I don't know, man. I I think.
0: I mean, look, you know me. I want to see. I had no interest, and we debated. You know, can Tua do the job? Is Tua service? So yes, his record shows you he can step up. But now we've had this aching back that we started this.

0: the preseason with, and now it's cropped up again. Strange.
1: Yeah, no, it is. But I just think, like, it's one of those things, once you make your mind up, are you playing? Oh, no. Somebody asks you, got plans? Are you coming? I don't know. Got a party this weekend. You coming? Right. We
0: I know.
1: That indecisiveness doesn't go away. If I tell you I'm coming, I'm coming. If I tell you I'm playing, I'm playing. My mindset is different than, well, no, I'm not ready. And then 3 days later, because of this, you're going to tell me all of a sudden he's knocking coach's door down to tell him he's ready? I'd love to see it, Mike, but that's just, to me, that's just unrealistic.
0: I don't think there's any correlation with the Tua injury, but the number just went up to 4.5 on DraftKings and FanDuel.
1: I saw that.
0: Yeah, it opened at 3, went to 3.5. Now it's 4.5 in some sports books right now for the Steelers.
1: All right, man. More of your phone calls are welcome, guys. By the way, we are awaiting Divine Diablo. We'll get a chance to talk to him hopefully here for a few minutes as they get ready for the Steelers. And again, we don't know if practice ran long, if it's on time, what the situation is, but Divine is going to join us. Also coming up as we continue today here on the show, Mike Griffith is going to join us to talk about the Dogs. Week 2 for the Dogs, and Barbara Dula is going to stop by at 4:00 as well. We'll get some college football conversation with Mike Griffith. And, of course, the Braves win today over at Truist Park. Early business person special. And that game finished pretty quickly. But some heroics from Kim, man. And look, we said this. If he can help us win some games in September and maybe help us in the playoffs, he's on the roster. He's not going anywhere. And Double A said as much on our show a couple of weeks ago when he came on. Like, so, Kim, good job.
0: Hey, by the way, we'll talk more about this with Grant. There's a report out there saying that when they were talking to Texas about DeGrom, and DeGrom didn't want to waive his no-trade clause, that the Braves were shopping Spencer Strider. And that kind of runs counter to Alex saying, you know, guys that he's got contracts with trying to trade. But that's before, of course, we learned that Strider's maybe never going to be the same guy again. But I saw that earlier today, that a couple of sites picked up on it, but a report that they were actually talking about moving Strider to the Rangers because they consummate the trade for DeGrom. Mm,
1: okay. Look.
0: Well, let's see what Grant has to say about that.
1: That's interesting. That it really is. And again, you know, when we hear our general manager, and he said as much as well on this, the reports about we had conversations, we were close with this or that, it's just hard to quantify, Mike, when nothing comes of it, right? And so you hear these, hey, we talked to this guy and we were wanting to do this. You just got to take their word for it because nothing happened with it. But I do think a lot of these conversations do take place. But man, it almost has to be perfect for these deals to get done because teams don't want to get they don't want to get shafted, you know.
0: Right,
1: and that's part of this.
0: Right. Now, again, with the Braves, we at least salvage a game today. More on that one today, and some of Walt's moves worked out perfectly. You know, pinch hit Ozzie, Riley getting a base knock, and we talked about Ozzie and Matt been struggling mightily at the plate.
1: Yep.
0: I saw a number like the last 30 games for Matt Olson, he was batting like 167 or something, some criminally low. Either way, hopefully they can keep on trucking. They do have the tiebreaker with the Phillies, but the Phillies could just still win more games and win the division outright.
1: Sure, sure. I think this is going to come down to the end when I say that. Depending on what happens this weekend, it could easily come down to the last game. But if you've got a 4-game lead heading into the last few weeks of the season, which is very possible, Mike, anything can play out. Now, all of a sudden, all these games matter, right? You lose a game, they win a game, half game. You win a game, they win a game. Like, this is going to go down to the end of the season, last day of the season, and hopefully we are able to hang on. And the big thing, as you keep bringing up, is not having to play in that dreaded 3-game series that I think is just dangerous for anybody. It'd be dangerous for the Dodgers, guys. It doesn't matter.
0: I mean, best of 3, that's just not a true test. I mean, it just doesn't seem right to be as good as the Braves have been and wire to wire with a little swoon in June, but then been back on top. And, you know, the way we look against the Dodgers, trying to wrap our heads around just, you know, what is the real Braves team? Because we were feeling so good. And then, man, you know, this is a team which is, look, they've got issues. Everybody's going to have to be outside, literally, Carl, playing outside their minds and their bodies for this team to win a World Series. I like this team to still win the division, but I don't think they've got the horses to win the whole thing.
1: It's going to be tough. We got to hit, man. I mean, consistently.
0: We're waiting on Divine Diablo.
1: Yes, we are. We'll come back. He's going to join us. Also, 3 o'clock hour, we'll talk some college football with Mike Griffith and much more on this Tua situation. Stay there.
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7: 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Sam Darnold left early with a hip injury, but backup Drew Lock led two late scoring drives. 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
11: We're trying to gather more details on the Tua Tagovailoa situation. Tua apparently went down today. No contact or anything like that, guys. He's just throwing in individual drills. And apparently, you know, it looked like something may have gone wrong with his back. Mm. Maybe a muscle or...
8: Oh, my neck!
11: Yeah.
8: My back!
11: A pull, something, and then he goes down, and he's down for a little bit. But again, the media at that point is like, all right, guys, good to see you.
12: All right, let's get you inside now.
11: Correct.
12: We have some folks telling us there's going to be some video that's going to drop here.
11: Well, it was during the time you
12: so
11: can't
12: it
11: film.
12: It wouldn't be in violation of the media protocols that they have in place once you get into game week. But we'll see what it looks like. Then you as a fan can say, okay, that looks like nothing, or that looks like a big something. It's just if he tweaked his back and that's what kept him out of practice to start the season, that's what got the preseason, that's what got Jack Strand all those extra reps with Cooper Rush.
11: Yes.
12: And if it's the same injury, same part of the back, specifically, that's a bit concerning because that prevented him from working.
11: It did.
12: And doing what we expected him to do.
11: Well, at camp, or at least heading into camp, you have time to rest. You can do those things because there's no urgency. Now there is. Season starting. Season started last night. Sunday, the season starts for the Falcons. There's urgency that there wasn't there at the beginning of camp that you can go, all right, you need a few days, go ahead and take a few days. Need a week? Go ahead and take a week. That is the difference of where we're at right now, which again gets us back to Michael Penix. The urgency. You had all offseason and all of that, and again, we could rehash all of this, but that is part of this discussion, Mike, is, okay, we don't have time now for guys to be taking 3-4 days and then, all right, we'll get you ready for the game. Like, now's the time. Speaking of now being the time, let's talk to a guy that we thoroughly enjoyed talking to and getting to know last year. He's a stud, man, and I think we saw that when we went on that 5-game losing streak. Not blaming Divine, but I will tell you, the team definitely was different without him on the field.
12: Did you say Divine Diablo? Diablo
11: joins us right now on Sports Radio 92.9 The Game. What's up, D?
13: What's up, y'all? How y'all doing?
11: Man, we're good, brother. How was practice today?
13: Practice was good. It was hot out here, you know, but we had to grind through it.
11: Yeah.
12: All right, can you tell us anything about what you saw when Tua went down?
13: Oh, I didn't even realize. I was so locked in on defense, I didn't realize.
12: Right.
11: Well, and field, and you guys are preparing and getting ready. So let's focus in on that real quick. What do you think about this Steelers offense? What are you seeing on film and from a standpoint of, like, how are we going to get after Aaron Rodgers, man? Because that's going to be a big part of Sunday.
13: I think, first of all, they want to establish a run game. You know, they got that big tight end, Washington, number 80. I think they're going to use the tight ends, try to establish a run game. They got a fullback they like as well. But outside of that, they got some weapons on the outside. DK, A-Rod, I feel like we just got to give him off his, his tempo. He gets the ball off fast.

0: So we'll try to pressure him when we can, but if not, we've got to be on our man and match it up.
1: Don't want to spill some, you know, secret sauce here, but I mean, we're going to see you maybe making a run at the quarterback from time to time.
0: I guess we'll see.
1: Because we talked, and I know you got Kendall Daniels. We like him. Perkins is a stud. You think we're going to see both of those guys on the field on Sunday?
0: There's a chance. I won't say you won't.
1: Okay.
0: Special teams, you know, they'll be out there.
1: All right.
2: Fair enough. Hey, man, how are you feeling? I know you you had to take some time as well during camp. Physically, where are you at right now? And then with what you dealt with last year, you're way past that, right?
0: Well, yeah, I'm way past the forearm injury that held up during the season last year while I had the cast on. And then the foot thing, that was just we practiced on high school turf, so I just got a little tweak, sprain. That's all it was.
2: Yeah.
0: So we're good now, fully healthy.
2: You feeling good, man. As far as Jeff Ulbrich and this defense, how much more of a handle do you have on it now than when you got here? And how different is your responsibilities? Are they going to be this year?
0: I got a great handle on it now. I feel like any, you know, second year in the same system, I feel like that helps a lot. The whole defense, honestly, we came prepared during OTAs. We're just trying to make it better and seeing what weaknesses we have and trying to eliminate those. As far as my role, you know, I just got the voice of the defense, so I just got to make sure I'm on my P's and Q's, make sure everybody on the same page, and go from there.
1: Divine Diablo's with us, guys, here from the Falcons, Falcon linebacker. As we know, don't have James Pierce Jr. for the first half of the season. Unfortunately, Jalen Walker's out. A lot of sacks are out right now from last year's stats. Do you have to blitz to create that, or do you think the guys in front of you can get home?
0: I know the guys in front of me can get home. I can't wait to see it.
2: Well, I know this. You got some big boys in front of you all of a sudden, right? I mean, this it feels like
1: should make it easier, a little bit easier.
2: It feels like it's a bigger defensive line, Divine. Is it?
0: They're definitely big up there. They definitely clear up a lot of running goals for me. You know, they just run through and get some TFLs, hopefully.
2: You are going to wear the green dot, obviously calling the defense. You mentioned that. Is that your forte? Are you a big talker? Like, how much have you had to work on that?
0: That's true. Originally, I wasn't a big talker. I had to get out of my comfort zone. But, you know, these guys make it easy. This is like the family around here. So they all do a good job listening to what I got to say and keep moving.
1: Defensive captain. The leader, Divine Diablo, of the defense. All right, talk about some of the young faces out there, man. Talk about AJ's brother. How's Avion looking to you?
0: He's looking good, man. He does his thing. He knows how to cover really well. He's still growing, obviously, but we'll just grow as the season goes. I'm trusting him completely out there. I can't wait to see him play.
1: And we mentioned Kendall Daniels earlier. He's kind of a freak how he went from being a safety to a linebacker, but he's athletic as hell. Looks like he can do almost anything.
0: Oh, yeah, for sure. And he's a student in the game. So, yeah, almost, you know, two of us out there, you know, just tall, lanky, and we can run. So I'm excited to play with him.
2: Yeah, he said that when we talked to him at camp, he said you actually kind of helped him because you understood that journey, man, of making that transition. How did that happen, and what did that entail? Like, was it film work, or you just talking about playing the position, footwork? What was it all entail?
0: A little bit of both. I tried to speak from a safety perspective sometimes just to give him an idea what to expect as far as route concepts at least. And then run game, you know, he's got to know your gap. So it wasn't that hard. And like I said earlier, he's a very smart guy, student of the game. So it wasn't easy to tease him. More props to him than myself, for sure.
2: Divine Diablo joining us here on Sports Radio 92.9 The Game. Falcons getting ready for the Steelers in week one on Sunday. The offense itself, I know you've gone up against them quite a bit, obviously, in camp. What's your perceptions, man? Because I think, you know, right now a lot of Falcon fans are like, all right, we think this and this and this, but how confident are you in what you've seen with the offense that things are going to smooth out and we're going to have a productive offense this season?
0: I think our offense is outstanding. They do a great job of moving the ball against us. So I can't say too much, but I'm looking forward to see what they got. You know, we got the weapons on that side, so hey, I'm just excited.
2: Okay.
1: All right, man. Because Zachariah Branch, we saw him, Pitts. I mean, that's the thing. You know, it is, Divine. We talk about this. We got all these matchups. They should provide some mismatches, right?
0: Yes, sir.
1: Thank you. That's what we're looking for, man.
2: All right, man, before we let you roll, what's Devon Diablo's goal? I've already put it out there. This isn't you speaking. This is me. I said you're going to lead the team in tackles, man. I mean, you missed, what, five games last year? I think you had 70.

0: 75, 78 tackles, something like that.
1: Yes, sir.
0: I feel like that's something you're going to be able to do. You have specific goals you've set that you feel like you can accomplish with this defense?
1: Oh, yes, sir. I got a lot of goals, actually. But leading the team in tackles is definitely one of them. I want to create some turnovers this year. Multiple, actually. And just go from there. I just want to be the best linebacker I can be for this team.
2: All right, man. So do we ever do the T-shirt, either the devil with the angel's wings or an angel with devil's horns?
1: I'm working on it. I don't know quite, you know, which way I want to do it. But, yeah, right. I definitely got it in the process.
2: All right, man.
0: Well, hey, man, Divine, good luck, and we appreciate you stopping by. Divine Diablo! Thank you, bro.
1: I appreciate that.
0: Yeah, man.
2: Good dude. Yeah, man. And now, as we said, you know, he just was so missed. And again, I know J.D. Bertrand's a kid up 400 way and a lot of fans, but just couldn't do the job. And there was just nobody apparently in the linebacker room on this roster that could do the job that Divine Diablo did. And when he was missed, man, everything through the middle, Carl. Yards after the catch just went up to the roof.
0: Yeah, I totally agree. And look, the defense changed, man. It just did. You talk about and this is what we didn't know about Divine. We didn't realize how critical he was going to be to the makeup of the defense last year and being a guy, especially in coverage situations. But I was going to say, just take off the best guy on any defense and, you know, a playmaker like that, and it changes the complexity of what they can do. So hopefully he stays healthy, man. I don't want to say semi-confident, Mike, but I'm not as confident in the front seven as I'd like to be, only because of those guys that are missing. We know we're going to get Pierce back. Jalen's not coming back this season, unfortunately. But we got to wait. I mean, and that's the only thing that I'm leery about the front seven. And specifically, are we going to be able to stop the run? Yeah, we got bigger boys up there, but man, you still got to... We got to be able to stop guys.
2: Right. Javon Dexter, you know, we talk about, you know, Brandon Dorlus is arguably the, you know, most impactful guy from that draft until, you know, Michael establishes himself from 2024. Lakeil London, they picked up Mason Smith. They wanted more size, got rid of Rook. And we got Za'Darius Smith to come back. And again, we know the circumstances. And he lost his mom. He got away from the game. And he's absolutely excited to be back. And now we just hope he's got something left in the tank. But, I mean, the odds of a older player giving you that kind of production, like we thought about, you know, what was going to happen at times last year with Leonard Floyd. It just, you know, I mean, it just, I don't know, man. It just, it's frustrating. I know Samson Ebukam, we've talked about some of these dudes. You know, is Harold Perkins, Kendall Daniels, are you going to be blitzing? Is Ulbrich, I know I asked him the question, he was going to, you know, spill the tea, but are we going to really be dialing up stuff to have to scheme pressure, you know, with blitzes?
0: Yeah, I mean, look, I think you can do more with these two guys, Mike. I'm talking about the linebackers in Divine and Kendall, because they can run. They're quick twitch guys. They can get off the blocks. But if you're doing that, you're really trusting your DBs to cover everything up. And, you know, especially in the middle of the field. And maybe that's going to be maybe the first few weeks of this season to figure that out for Jeff Ulbrich. I just think we went from the summer. Think about this, where you went, all right, we know James is going to have a punishment. We don't know what that's going to be, but I got a guy on this side and a guy on that side that can create pressure on their own.
2: True bookends that we've never really had on this team, save for, you know, you got to go back to the bomb squad days, Carl. You always had like John Abraham, but nobody on the other side. I mean, Kearney kind of had guys in the middle, but didn't really truly have that other edge guy. You know, we never really had those bookends you're talking about.
0: And you went from that to both of those pieces being gone and that stability being gone, and now you're looking for other guys to do those jobs. When you could have allowed those guys to just do their job, it changes this defense. And so it's a big concern. And look, I don't know if the Steelers might can exploit this like other teams. I don't think we'll find out as we move along through the season, but there are going to be some teams that try to exploit that a lot more than, because the Steelers quarterback is not mobile. When we play a mobile quarterback, that's going to change things, guys, from guys coming off the edge and you're saying, all right, there's no pressure. Whoop, I'm on the outside and now I got more time to throw the football.
2: That's where you hope that, you know, Jesse Bates and the athleticism of our young linebacker corps comes to, you know, to the forefront.
0: All right, man. Appreciate Divine stopping by. We got a lot more to get to. We're going to talk to our buddy Mike Griffin.
2: You look at the video?
0: Of Tua?
2: Yeah.
0: Yeah, I saw it. I don't see, like, what happened. You know what I mean? This is very reminiscent of the Penix injury. When Penix got hurt, I've said this, when he got hurt, everybody went, he's hurt? I don't know what to make of it.
2: I tweeted it out. It's at ATL Bell 929. If you guys, you know, don't look while you're driving. But thanks to our buddy Reggie Chapman from Channel 11. He put it up there. He's going to the ground sort of in slow motion. Like, it's like you or me when we get a back spasm, basically. You know, you go, ow!

0: Oh, and then he sits down. Sweet. So I don't know. But again, because it was a same situation, or again, I don't know if it's that specific part of his back, that's how he missed the first couple days of camp.
1: All right, man. Dog Nation's Mike Griffin's going to join us next. What's he thinking about this upcoming weekend? Is there anything Kirby didn't see from his team that he may want to see this week? We'll ask that and much more when we come back here on Sports Radio 92.9 The Game.

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1: Presented by Old Trapper Beef Jerky. Old Trapper, what's your beef? What a disaster of an opening game for the New England Patriots. The Seahawks won 13-10. Drake May threw three interceptions and the Patriots offense only scored 10 points. And A.J. Brown left the game with an injury. Tough start for New England. The Patriots host the Steelers now in week two. I'm Chris Bleck.
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0: And Mike Griffith from Dog Nation and the AJC.com. Mike, I said, is there anything Kirby didn't see from his team in that week one performance that maybe he wants to see this week in your mind?
1: Yeah, maybe a deep ball from Gunnar Stockton. You know, and I mean, the guy was flawless, you know, 15 to 16, over 200 yards. He leads with a 35-0 lead midway through the second quarter. But he didn't really go vertical. Now, to be fair, Tennessee State wasn't going to give that up. But that is an element to the game that Georgia's looking for this season. That's why they went and got Isaiah Canyon and Talon Taylor a couple years ago. So I think the deep ball could be in play. Remember, Western Kentucky's a fast-paced offense. They were ninth in the nation last week. And I think 23 seconds between plays. So it'll be interesting to see if Western Kentucky tries to force the tempo on the Bulldogs Saturday.
2: That's a good team. We talked about it, you know, from a smaller conference. That's a respectable opponent as far as early in the season, Mike. And you're right. Can they create some turnovers? One of the things Kirby talked about, not getting a turnover in this game, and maybe getting, I mean, how aggressive do you get with an offense like that?
1: How aggressive does Georgia get?
2: Yeah, as far as defense, blitzing, trying to change up their rhythm.
1: You know, Georgia has what I call the hurry-up defense, you know, and I think they've done really good against these hurry-up teams before. I don't know that you really blitz a lot against a team like this, especially when you got a secondary like the Bulldogs have. You try to win those one-on-ones up front. You try to move the quarterback off platform, get some pressure. You might do a zone blitz. But as far as actually bringing an extra defender and opening yourself up to the big play, Kirby doesn't like to give up those cheap points, so I don't see that happening. I don't think that's how they get pressure. I think they get pressure by down and distance situations, you know, once they get a big lead on Western Kentucky, which, you know, as good as they are typically, what was it, 49-14? They lost at Nevada last week, even though they didn't turn the ball over.
0: Yeah.
1: That's quite an anomaly. I'm a little surprised by that margin last week in Nevada without a turnover and actually getting more first downs than the Wolfpack did. That's hard to lose by five touchdowns under those circumstances.
0: So is the lack of national talk, I don't want to even say concerning, but how do you think Kirby's dealing with that as far as, like, everybody's talking about everybody else? No one's really throwing the dogs into this mix, even though we know they're a top-ranked team. And I just, you know, we talked a little bit about this yesterday on the show, Mike. You know, are you going to have to wait until they get into conference play before maybe some of that happens? It just feels like a little bit of that has been diminished.
1: Yeah, you know, I got a story up on AJC.com and Dog Nation right now. Gunnar Stockton actually fell from 9th to 16th in the Heisman odds. I mean, the dude's like 15 to 16 passing. He couldn't have been much better. But to your point, I think the game with Tennessee State not being on television, being an FCS opponent, I think it's more of the same this week. You know, but Kirby loves that. Kirby doesn't want the dogs in this. This isn't the time to be in the spotlight. This is not... It's not when you want to lead the race. You know, I always make these NASCAR analogies on your show. I love it. You don't want to be leading the start of the race. You want to be leading on the last lap. And right now, it's about keeping your fenders clean and staying out of the wall. Win games. Keep guys healthy. And just keep moving the rock. Just keep moving along. This week, it's Western Kentucky. Next week, Kirby plays Name Your Score at Arkansas. And then we got the marquee matchup with Oklahoma in 2.5 weeks.
2: Talking with Mike Griffith from Dog Nation and the AJC. So is there peace in the valley now in the SEC between LSU and everything else? Cooler heads have prevailed, and the bluff, if it was a bluff, about kicking him out worked?
1: Well, look, it's Lane Kiffin, right? He's going to operate in the gray area. And unlike Nick Saban, who had the NCAA executive director in his pocket for however many years. Remember that former NCAA director? Remember that guy? You remember he hired Nick Saban at LSU? Just wanted to point that out. But no, Lane got taken to the principal's office. LSU got kind of put in their place a bit. You know, I remember when Lane was the coach at Tennessee and his sister did an interview. I don't think his sister does many interviews anymore. But back then she said they used to call him Lane the Pain. Because Lane would always go to the principal's office and always talk his way out of it. I think this was a close call for LSU, though. I think they were in a very dangerous area. I think that there were enough presidents and chancellors about over all this litigation. And taking this case to a federal court in Birmingham, now, let's go back a year and a half ago when we were talking about House versus NCAA, and they found some, can I say the word liberal on radio? If I did, I'm sorry. But they found some liberal-oriented judge in Northern California to rule in students' favor. This courtroom was in Birmingham, Alabama, folks. And this is where the SEC wants to be to get a judgment. That's exactly what they're going to get. Yes, they can apply their rules. Order has been restored. But on the flip side, I got a confession to make.

0: I voted LSU number one in my AP top 25 poll. Take all this off the field stuff away. If I just landed on Earth from Mars and watched college football last Saturday, there's just no denying that LSU had the most impressive opening game win when they plastered Clemson. It was 51-3. That's not an FCS team, guys. Right. That's Dabo Sweeney. That's a two-time national champion, and they got guys on their team Georgia wanted.
1: Speaking of Dabo, we spent some time talking about it earlier this week. I mean, you can't buy him out. What do they do? I mean, do you just hope that he figures it out? I mean, they don't look dynamic. They brought the old OC back. Yeah. And the quarterback, yeah. Viv Zina, I mean, unless LSU is that good, it just nothing looked good.
0: Yeah, well, I'm pretty connected, and well, I won't go into detail, okay. But I'm pretty connected to that staff. And what's happened is, what is it? Let's just, Dabo's been drinking his own Kool-Aid. And that's dangerous for any head coach, right? Somebody's got to be in the room and tell the emperor he's got no clothes. And Dabo's gone against some staff on some hires, some quarterback decisions. Look, Dabo Sweeney is—he's a really good person, and Clemson is never going to hire a coach better than that. Okay, put that on repeat. Right. There's not going to be another Clemson football coach that wins two titles, so they're not going to do better than him. I do think that Dabo will ultimately right the ship, but righting the ship at Clemson doesn't mean another national title. Clemson is not built for this model. They really are little old Clemson. They do not have a major metropolitan city nearby with the type of corporate sponsorship that you need to win in today's game. So if Clemson wins 10 games from here on out, their fans ought to be happy. It's a great academic institution. It's in a beautiful part of the state. Dabo Sweeney's a very good coach. He's a very good man. He's very genuine. At the end of the day, though, Clemson's not going to win another national title. But I don't think they're going to lose 51-10 again during Dabo's tenure.
2: All right, so with that said, though, does that mean that you think LSU is, in fact, the best team in the country, or at least, you know, as he said, maybe we lost to the best team in the country? What are your thoughts on the team? Forget about the off-the-field stuff, what you saw with LSU.
0: They were the best team last Saturday. I mean, you know, and I'm one of those pollsters. I mean, I'll take a look again this Saturday. I mean, if Texas goes out and beats Ohio State by 14 points, maybe they get the number one vote. Or maybe if Ohio State wins on the road by 14 points. Or maybe if Oklahoma beats Michigan by 4 touchdowns. You know, you never say never. I do think level of competition has something to do with my vote. I take that into consideration. Now, eventually, all the transitive properties are going to catch up, and we'll have a much clearer picture of what that win over Clemson meant. What Ole Miss's 3-point win against Louisville meant. I might have the Rebels a little low at 14. I think I'm one of the only two voters that have them that low. You know, I've got Georgia at number 3. It's hard to move the dogs up when they're playing this level of competition. Maybe right. If they beat Oklahoma by 17, they'll move up, maybe even get a number one vote. They did not get a number one vote from any of the 69 AP pollsters last week. But I want to see more from LSU, and then you've got to manage your success, right? It's one thing to climb to the top of the mountain. It's another thing to stay there. Now, LSU, in all fairness, they're only number 8 in the polls. I don't know what these other guys were watching or if they fell asleep eating too much press box food somewhere, but they should be a lot higher than number 8. I mean, that's preposterous. That's an embarrassment to the poll, in my opinion. So they've still got something to play for. They've still got something to prove. We know Lane likes to rock and roll and shoot baskets on the sideline like he was Saturday. Yeah. They got that basketball goal there. And you know, but right now, I mean, it's a party in Baton Rouge, and it's going to be interesting when they travel to Ole Miss here in a couple weeks.
1: It's going to be unreal. You trust Sark. I mean, last year, Texas defense did a hell of a job, and it was just such unbelievable pressure on Arch Manning. But now, I mean, if this is the year that, I mean, if there's a coronation for Texas, it's going to start. I mean, you can still lose this game and make it close, but you believe in Texas.
0: Yeah, I might eat crow on this one, but I feel very confident that Texas is going to win this game. And okay. As much as it's about Sark, it's about Will Muschamp. Mm-hmm. You know, Will Muschamp is, to me, one of the best defensive coordinators in the recent history of the game. You know, I think he makes a difference. He connects with the players. Coach Boom, as he's known. I think he brings an edge that Texas needs. I think Texas has been soft yep. in marquee games. You know, that city of Austin, there's a lot of money there. You know, there's a good lifestyle. I think kids get soft in Austin. But I think Coach Boom can bring it. And I think it's a different Arch Manning than last year. And remember, guys, they lost in Columbus last year, but, you know, what? I think it was, what, 14-7?
1: Yeah, low scoring.
0: They outgained Texas by 100 yards and had more first downs. And I'm just not sold on Julian Sand. I mean, you've seen this guy. He looks like a high school kid. I'm just not impressed. Now, they got a great receiver. They kept him under wraps last year, though, Jeremiah Smith. So I feel really good about this game for Texas. I think this is a big moment for the SEC when you think about it.

0: there's going to be a lot of transitive properties that comes out of this game. Conference supremacy. Because we know that Texas and Ohio State are going to win a lot of games in conference action. I think this game, if you're an SEC fan, you had better be rooting for the Texas Longhorns.
1: Say it louder.
0: Because I think this game, because this game is going to make a difference come playoff time, maybe with one or possibly even two more SEC teams getting in if Texas takes control against Ohio State.
1: Totally agree. And this is, you know, every week we're going to have big marquee games. This week, that is that one. And it's the one that I think has a huge impact. I agree with you, Mike, 200% on how the outlook of the SEC is going to be this season. A lot of people, by the way, I don't know how you feel about this. A lot of people think right now, even with Oregon, you know, Boise's much better than I think people gave him credit for. But people say it's Ohio State and everybody else. That includes Indiana. Do you feel that way? It's Ohio State with the Big Ten and kind of everybody else?
0: You know, that's how it's been. I'm not ready to give up on Dan Lanning and the Oregon Ducks. They have a really special quarterback in Dante Moore. They've got a lot of talent at the line of scrimmage. I don't know how good Boise State is. I don't think it's the good old days for the Broncos. I think that in this day and age of NIL, it's really hard for those groups of six schools to accumulate and hold talent like they did in yesteryear. I just think it was one of those games, you know, where maybe Oregon got it, you know, maybe – I don't think it's a matter of the Ducks not being all they're quacked up to be, but maybe they got a little puckered up when they fell behind at home with all the pressure on them this year to win a national title. I think we're going to see Oregon rebound in a big way. I still think Oregon's going to be one of the Final Four teams, and to me, right behind Notre Dame, they're probably my second choice to win the national championship.
2: And, Mike, before we cut you loose, I know your beat is Georgia, but obviously you know what's going on with Tech. I mean, this is a tough – I mean, after losing to Colorado, I figure you could – beat Colorado, but this would always be an uphill battle. Double-digit dogs to Tennessee. I mean, tremendous sense of urgency for Tech?
0: Well, listen, I'm a Brent Key guy. You know, I advocated strong for him to get that job when he was in the interim role. I thought Tech drugged their feet on that. I think if anybody's going to win there, it's Brent Key, a former player that beat Georgia 3 out of 4 times when he was there. He was the team captain. He was all-conference. He coached under Nick Saban. You're not going to get a better coach than that at Georgia Tech with that kind of resume that views that as a destination job. But I do think we have to ask ourselves now how much they miss Buster Faulkner, because I did not think the clock management was great against Colorado. I don't know how good Colorado is. They're a bit of a wild card to me with Deion there. And yeah, they got Juju, they got some talent, but I'm not quite sure how much of a test that was. I think this is a really big game for Georgia Tech. You hate to say must win, but I think we're there with the sort of goals that Georgia Tech has right now. And this is a really good Tennessee team that comes rolling in there. Now, it's first test for their freshman quarterback, but this is the kind of game where Brent Key's toughness, mindset, everything he's selling those kids. You know, when I talked to them in Charlotte, North Carolina at the ACC Media Days, Justice Haynes told me he thought they could win a national title. Guys, they did not look like a national championship team or a contender or even an ACC contender to me against Colorado. So I think the Yellow Jackets had better put some sting back real fast, or Key's in danger of losing this team and losing this season. When I say losing this season, I mean falling to about a 500 clip. They need this win. This is huge for Brent Key and the Georgia Tech program.
1: Great stuff. Mike Griffith, check him out, guys. AJC.com, Dog Nation as well. We talk to him each and every week, all things college football. Great work, man. We appreciate you. We'll talk to you again next week.
0: All right. Appreciate you guys.
1: Yeah, man. I agree with him about Brent Key. And again, this isn't, you know, fire Brent Key or any of that stuff. But that's why the Colorado game was so important.
2: Yeah, I mean, look, I don't want to put it on the kicker, but, man, you got one job to do, brother. And, look, the refs, I went back and watched some of that again earlier in the week. It just, the refs weren't ideal, but you can't blame the refs when you can't stop the run.
1: Yeah.
2: You know, and Colorado just ran it right down their throat.
1: All right, man, we're coming back. Tua, allegedly, apparently injured. We don't know the extent. As he was an individual throwing drills today, as practice got underway, we had Divine Diablo on.
2: Divine Diablo.
1: He said, I wasn't even aware of it, man. I was over on the defensive field, so.
2: And by the way, they asked Cooper Rush, he said the same thing. And it did, again, it wasn't like he was like, writhing on the ground. He just went down, sat down, got up, and then ran over to, you know, talk to some coaches. But it was caught because that's one part of the practice media could see.
1: So we're waiting to hear and waiting to see, but it's something that we are a little concerned about because, again, Sunday's our first game, and we don't need any setbacks. When we come back, though, we'll find out what's on Day Day's mind next.

0: What's up, everybody? Nick Costos here helping you beat the books with Westwood One Sports. 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
1: This look is dedicated to you. Thank you. Thank you.

0: Apparently, it was an oblique today for Tua.
1: Okay.
0: That's the good news, because we at least have an idea of what it is. I guess the bad news is Cooper Rush ended up taking all the first-team reps today. And I say that's bad news because, again, you go back to the announcement of Tua getting the job. He spoke yesterday to the media talking about what Kevin Stefanski told him, and we played a little bit of that for you, and then what Kevin had to say about, you know, putting in a game plan where, Mike, we're going to do things that benefit Tua. Then today, whoop, you switch gears, and you have to, and now Cooper Rush is taking first-team reps on a Thursday. Now, again, it doesn't mean that he might not play, but I just think, again, you specifically put in a game plan that you felt like, hey, this is going to benefit too. I'm not saying Cooper can't do that, do what they're asking, but I just feel like, oh, man, we're right now in turmoil. We just are.
2: No, it's just it's brutal. He's 9-7 as a starter in his NFL career. Did have some wins in a row. Was it 4 or 5 wins in a row for Dallas at one point? And had people all excited.
0: And Jerry said, we'll never trade.
2: And Cooper Rush, you know, is probably just up there with Jason Garrett as far as good Cowboy backups over the years. We historically have not been good against Pittsburgh. Like, really, really bad. More on that coming up. But I said it earlier, just said it today, down the talk back button. You know who can save the day?
0: What?
2: MPJ.
0: Think so?
2: Coach, Tua's not ready. I can go. But he won't.
3: You need to be more like a dog.
0: Yeah, well.
2: Save the day, Day-Day. Yeah, Superman.
0: Well.
2: Not all heroes wear capes.
3: Cat in the house.
0: Day-Day. I said, what's the cat doing in the house? Day-Day says, hey, man, give him the time he needs. That's what Day-Day says.
2: Right. That's good.
4: Right. Yeah, I mean, because my mindset is
0: we lose the first four weeks, we don't have a quarterback.
2: Again, Halloween, Thanksgiving,
4: 72 hours away.
2: Seven games, eight games. Yeah, man, who cares, right? It's just football.
4: Because
2: just
4: if he ain't
2: we,
4: there,
2: just something we live for. You know, we spend the money on. We don't. What does it matter?
4: But guys, if he's not there, why put him out there?
2: No, exactly. I mean, again, and by the way, if he's the other thing is I said this earlier in the show, take all the time you need. Because those guys that I've been arguing with, he's the only option, you know, for the team. And don't understand the sense of urgency that I think he's aware of. And again, two things about this that have been discussed at length. He is not going to, this is his last, not last chance, but it's a chance, and it's an important chance and a milestone or a crossroads in his career.
0: No, I think it's his last chance, Mike. If he's hot garbage.
2: Yes, then he's wearing a baseball hat the rest of his life, and that's it. You know, and take Cam. Don't take advice from Cam Newton, okay? I'll tell you right now. You don't take advice from Cam Newton. But anyway, back to you, Day-Day. It's your segment.
0: Oh, it is. What's on your mind, Day-Day? It is what's on your mind.
4: I see what's on yours. Jeez.
2: Just, you can be the hero. You can be the hero.
3: Cat in the house. I should get as a cat in the house.
4: Hey, man, you guys want to lace them up?
0: Yeah, let's lace them up.
2: Let's lace it up,
4: y'all, Joe. Y'all want to lace them up?
0: Lace them up.
4: I don't know if we're. I think there's some money on the line. You want to win $2,000?
2: What you got to do? What you got
4: to
2: do?
4: Man, shout out to the Atlanta Hawks, College Park Skyhawks, and Hoop It Up. They're partnering to bring a 3-on-3 tournament to the ATL October 17th at the Georgia World Congress Center.
0: I'm out.
4: You're out.
5: You want to see some hurt obliques, huh? Yeah, go down there.
0: You ain't ruining my winter and Christmas.
4: Yeah, come on, man.
0: And New Year, no, sir. I will blow out an Achilles.
4: Listen, just
2: I tried slinging crack rock, never had a jump shot. No, man. I mean,
4: I never had steak pull.
2: Oh, I've seen steak play. There are signs dedicated to Steak Shapiro's basketball game all over America, Carl, one way.
0: If you just want me to spot up and shoot, that's one thing.
4: I got you.
0: If you don't want me to play any D,
2: ball.
0: In 3-on-3, somebody's got to be guarded.
4: All right. Well, then for all
2: defense is highly. What did Mike Smith say about sacks? That defense doesn't matter.
5: It's going to be thick with Icy Hot and Tiger Bomb that day, gentlemen.
0: I'm going to tell you, man.
4: All right. For those who still got a little game,
0: I want to say. Maybe 2019, I'm talking about, before the pandemic, they had this tournament. It was huge.
4: Yeah.
0: It was great.
4: Yeah.
0: And I did participate. We had a lot of fun. But it's 2026 now.
5: Hoop It Up was the thing back in the day, man. That was the big tournament back in the day.
0: It was huge, man.
4: Well, for those who still got a little game and they want to take a stab at that cash prize, Hawks.com/hoop it up.
5: Is there a contract if you do well? Like Detroit did that one time with those guys.
2: Yeah, remember we showed that video. The guy was like 400 pounds running around with his drawers falling off.
0: So
2: the dream dies hard for some, Carl.
0: Two grand divided by four, because you usually have four players.
4: Right.
0: Because you got a sub, right? Yeah. That's what we're talking about.
4: It's 500 each.
0: That's not bad.
4: No, all jokes aside, though, I could only imagine, because I went to my son's soccer practice the other night, and like the two coaches were trying to be out there. You know, with them. And one of them, he looks like he probably plays regularly. The other one that was in goal, I was like, brother, get out of that

0: Get out of that net, because the way you are moving. All right. Look, guys, we heard some voices from up above, and they have some explanation in regards to the secret clock.
1: So, John, what happened with the clock? Why wasn't the game over?
2: Well, Pat, there's a stadium clock, and then there's a TV clock. And the TV clock is actually the camera on the game clock. At least that's what they say it is. Now, people know about those two clocks, and both those clocks said 0 seconds left.
1: Uh-huh.
2: But what they don't know about is the secret clock. And the secret clock was the real clock, and it had 1 second left, even though all the other clocks had 0 seconds on them and said that the game ended.
1: So the game wasn't over?
2: Not according to the secret clock. And that's the clock that counts.
1: John, I didn't even know about the secret clock.
2: Yeah, and that's because it was a secret. But it's not a secret anymore.
1: So now people know about the formerly secret clock? And that's what they're using?
2: No, from now on, they're using the stadium clock and the TV clock, because that's what people see, so they know how much time is left.
3: Frank Caliendo, yes, man. And basically, you and I said it. No. We said it on Tuesday. There's the secret clock. Outstanding. And that is literally what Michigan and the Big Ten pulled on Western Michigan and now the NCAA. I mean, it's a comedy.
0: Yeah.
3: And a great job by Frank, man.
0: Yeah, when I saw that this morning, I was in tears, as I am right now. But speaking of that, now it looks like the Big Ten, I think we saw this right before we got off the air, but we didn't get a chance to talk about it, but the Big Ten expanding access to their replay reviews in the wake of all of this. All right, one more before I get out of here. Aaron Rodgers, man, he really doesn't care who he says, what he says about.
3: That's his last season.
4: And also ESPN is really scared.
5: Why?
4: Because I can speak up and speak my mind. And that McAfee thing rattled their feathers. Because I didn't just say that on McAfee's show, who is, honestly, I love Pat. And he's done more for that network than any other horrible show they have on there that they think is they should pay those guys doing it. But I also said, you're a gutless organization.
5: Mm-hmm.
4: Because they haven't said anything. They spend so much time on certain issues, but you won't talk 1 second about the Danny Rossini situation. What just happened? The owner of the Niners.
5: Yeah.
4: Is listed a prostitute for $140 in Ohio. That literally was the number one topic. When you click on ESPN.com, right? They will rotate the 8 stories or whatever they have, but they usually have like the one story that's featured. That was the featured story. So you bring in how many millions of eyes to that situation? Why do you want to throw Jed York under the bus? I don't know. But does that have the same effect as a reporter who's, has intimate relations with a coach who has a vote for MVP, has a vote for Coach of the Year? I don't know if she's on the Hall of Fame or not, but there's voting stuff.
0: So Aaron Rodgers, man, letting it out. He was on the Cam Hayward podcast. And I was just taken aback because I'm like, I'm sure there's some Steeler games that are going to be broadcast on ESPN at some point this season. Like how is that going to work?
6: It's not. When he was on Pat McAfee, they asked him to take him off
0: take
6: the
0: him
6: show.
0: Off, yep.
6: And, you know, for Aaron, it was like, whatever. But I do think there is something to what he's saying. It sounds bitter, right?
0: Mm-hmm.
6: And personal for him. But, Mike, we've talked about this. They are choosing what they want to cover and what they don't. And right. The investigative arm of ESPN doesn't exist anymore.
0: Mm-hmm.
6: So, you know, yeah, he's right. I mean, where the attention is, and, you know, we always know this. Like, Mike always talks about where you get your news from and all
5: right.
6: of that stuff. I do agree with him on this. Like, if it's out there and it's worthy of being covered, it should be covered. But part of the discussion is he's saying, look, and is he wrong? Nah, we ain't gonna really do that.
0: Right.
3: No, I mean, they got you have agendas at ESPN, and, you know, it's a slippery slope, so I'll tread gently on this. They don't want to further embarrass Diana Rossini. They don't feel comfortable going down that road, but it's a story that obviously was dominating sports talk radio in a slow part of the sports year. Because, you know, and to Aaron Rodgers' point, if she's got a vote, if she's, I mean, I don't, do teams get influenced by reports? That's the great debate. I mean, it's like the nonsense that comes out pre-draft. Things get leaked to reporters. They come out. Well, so-and-so is only interested in this, or they're maybe looking to trade down. I mean, can you really be a pawn in a misinformation game? And that somehow now she's so tainted because she was sleeping with a head coach? I mean, Okay, I guess that's Roger's point about the football.

0: ramifications, but it was just, it was icky subject matter, and nobody on any of those shows is going to go down that road that he is, and that's part of maybe Aaron Rodgers' problem with it.
1: Yeah, well, here's what I'll say about Mr. Rodgers, and then that'll be what's on my mind. Jets got to him 4 times last year for 26 yards plus 7 hits. Falcons, just go back and look at the tape. And now that we know about the secret clock from the voices above,
2: yeah,
1: that's what's on my mind.
2: Fair enough. And I love Frank, man, and that impression.
3: Gold.
2: It's funny. And hopefully, again, we've got that figured out. We don't have to ever deal with this again. But, yeah, it was so confusing. And guys are like, no, it's always been this way. Whatever.
0: By the way, you talk about, like, you know, ESPN. I showed Carl during the break. Have you seen the memes from last night's kickoff on the Wednesday night game in Seattle? They've got A.J. Brown reading a book with Drake May looking over. Again, it's all AI. And Drake May looking over like, what are you doing? And who's the left tackle that they drafted that had all the trouble with the Super Bowl?
1: Oh,
0: Will Campbell. Campbell. And they got Will Campbell with baby arms sitting next to A.J. Brown. If you follow Kurt Benkert, the former backup Falcon, speaking of everyone loves the backup, it's out there. Pretty darn funny.
2: Will was okay last night, by the way.
0: Yeah, he was physical. He came out.
2: Campbell was all right.
0: Did some of the things that Mark Schlereth talked about on Andy and Randy yesterday that he needed to do.
2: Yeah. All right, man, we're coming back. Barbara Dooley up next. Season's underway. It is another week for the Dogs. We'll get into that discussion with her next.
4: Friday morning on the Steakhouse, you don't want to miss our weekend preview. Drew Butler in the house. It's Braves and Phillies. It's Tua in Pittsburgh. And it's a college football weekend highlighted by Texas Ohio State. Don't miss Friday, 9 to 11 on the Steakhouse.
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0: we don't have great depth right now. I mean, certainly at least from what we've seen for the Falcons offensive line.
1: I agree. So, and again, don't know what the situation is there with Juwan. Day-Day, did they mention what the knee for Juwan? Okay. So we're just keeping you updated. But I felt a lot better yesterday, okay, than I do right now with what's going on with the Falcons. All right, more on that coming up, guys. But right now, we got to talk some dogs.
2: It's time for the Dooley Report with Barbara Dooley. 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
1: Well, Barbara, that was a beatdown. How are you doing?
3: I am doing great, but I feel like I've just tuned in to gloom and doom.
0: Well, if you want to talk some Falcons, Barbara, we could do some of that. It's so weird. We don't have most of us don't see the quarterback that we want to see out there yet in Michael Penix Jr. And then Tua apparently tweaked his back today. So we're on to the third string quarterback potentially in Pittsburgh on Sunday.
3: Well, let me just say this. Right now, we are in great position with our quarterback. And I feel like we're in great position with the whole team. But I want to talk to you just a minute about what I did last Friday night.
0: Okay.
3: We had a SEC Champions reunion. And they invited the 46 team, the 66 team, and the 76 team. And we had the most remarkable night. It was so much fun because the 66 team and the 76 team were like my children. I recruited every one of them. We fed them in our house. I knew everybody in their families, and here they were back. And I'm only like 3 years older than many of them. So it was like seeing all my old boyfriends come back. It was great. And unfortunately, there's nobody left on the 46 team. And it's amazing how many have died from 66.
0: Oof.
3: So we need to just count our blessings and thank God, praise God every day for every day we have vertical. That's for sure.
1: Right on, Barbara. We appreciate that, and it's a great, you know, message. I think sometimes day-to-day we got all caught up in what's not going our way or this, that, and the other, and we just don't appreciate being here and having people that love you and being around you.
3: That's right.
1: And
3: this was the first time I had seen Vince Dooley on screen since he died. Oh. I had not heard his voice. I did not know they were putting him on the screen, and he talked about every team, and I sat there. I could hardly breathe when he started talking about the 66 team. And then, right now I'm getting emotional, but I can't get emotional. And then the 76 team, he talked about them, and they showed all the players. And then it was over, and I thought, well, come on, Dooley, let's go home.
0: Aww.
3: He didn't follow me.
0: A lot of folks with a lump in their throat hearing that, Barbara, because, you know, we always had such great ties with Coach, and now we love having you on. Oh, my goodness.
3: You know, he had such great insight into every team.
0: Right.
3: And he said lots of good things, so it was really... It was such a special evening for me just to be able to see him and hear his voice again. That was so special.
0: We've talked so much about your family, and one of the fun stories we've had over the years, Barbara, is you and you get your family trying to get you to get inside scoop from Vince about big point spreads. Kirby does not generally cover the big number, and this week they did by a long shot. So that,
3: covered the line. I don't think they've ever done that.
0: So did Vince ever have like a booster ever lean on him or go, you know, Coach, we could use? I mean, that was never a consideration for Vince, was it?
3: Never. Let me tell you, that man was so straight. He was so straight, it was really unbelievable. If the rule said, do not come in, he did not come in. If the rule said, do not come in to me, it meant, well, that's for everybody else. That's not for you. Go on in. So we were two different people in that respect. He did not do anything bad, for sure.

0: Barbara Dooley joining us, guys. All right, so here we are, another week where Georgia is assumed that they're just going to handle business. And yes, I believe that to be true. But you said this when we started the segment talking about the quarterback. Look, I thought Gunner played well. He didn't play the whole game. He didn't have to. But I thought he played really well, Barbara.
1: Well, I don't know what gave you that thought. He only had 5 touchdowns before the half. I thought he did awesome. But you had, if you saw that team, did you see the game?
0: Yes, ma'am.
1: We were fast. We were quick. We were strong. They did not come out slumping like, who are we playing this week?
0: Right.
1: They came out ready to win, and they did. I mean, it was, they had 14 points in 2 minutes,
0: yeah.
1: I think.
0: Yeah, before your head could spin.
1: It was unbelievable.
0: It was. But you know what? I mean, this is what we talked about, Barbara, with having, like, you know, that term game control. You're in control from the jump, right? And there's
1: right.
0: no struggle. Like, you're doing the things you need to do, and you've worked on certain things, and it's a process. We're getting ready for a conference game. So, yeah, you're trying to work on some things, and that's what I thought Kirby and his staff were really trying to do, and I thought the guys executed, because that's what Kirby said he wanted to see. He wanted to see execution.
1: Well, he saw it. It was fabulous. And I don't know if your listeners know that Saturday is a whiteout game.
0: Yep.
1: Have you talked about that?
2: Yeah, I want to get your take on this, because I love old school uniforms. I mean, I get it. The young people, Barbara, they love the cool stuff, and this is a whiteout. I mean, I just thought sometimes it's gimmicky, but the younger team players, they love this stuff, so they're going with a whiteout against Western Kentucky.
1: They are, and I'm glad it's against Western Kentucky, because I don't know if you remember,
0: yes.
1: we had a blackout against Alabama, and we wore them out.
0: Yeah.
1: And then we had a blackout, I think it was under Mark Richt. Yeah. I don't know if it was Jim Donlan or Mark Richt.
2: That was Richt, Auburn.
1: And we lost.
2: No, Auburn
1: and
2: was good, Alabama. No, Auburn was good, Alabama was the bad one, but I know what you mean.
1: Yeah.
2: Yep.
1: Yeah. So, we'll see what the whiteout does. It's going to be interesting to see the white in the stadium, which will be, may I tell you, the stadium was 120 degrees last Saturday. It was so hot on that field. Those players were playing in 120-degree weather on the field. I don't know how they did it, because the fans emptied by halftime. There were some good strugglers there that stayed, but a lot of people left. It was so hot.
2: Yeah, you can't blame them. I mean, it's better.
1: No, you're right.
2: And I mean, if you were playing Alabama or somebody, it might be a different story, but you're right. And by the way, speaking of Bama and the SEC, are you glad now? It seems like all the drama with LSU and the SEC is over for now.
1: Is it finally over?
2: We think it's over.
1: Well, you never know about Lane Kiffin. Have you noticed there's always a trail of controversy wherever
2: yes.
1: he goes?
2: Yes, ma'am.
1: I have, too. But I think it's so interesting that he continues to get major jobs.
0: Yes, he does.
2: Yeah.
0: Yeah, he's making.
1: He's got a heck of an agent. That's all I can say.
2: Jimmy Sexton's the guy. He sure is.
0: He's making a lot of money. Let me ask you. I don't know if we've ever asked you that. What is your feeling about Lane Kiffin? Because, yes, I do think he's an offensive, you know, everybody uses that term genius, but he's very good at what he does. But you're right. There always seems to be some smoke wherever he goes, right? And
1: yeah.
0: Just out of your you know, professional opinion of being around coaches all your life, and, you know, your husband was a great coach, like that doesn't happen. You have to attract that, right? You're doing things to get those things, to get the attention like Lane Kiffin is getting.
2: Yeah.
0: A lot of coaches just want to go coach. Coach Dooley just wanted to go coach. You know what I mean?
1: Right. He didn't break the rules. That's exactly right. But I know there was a trail when he left Tennessee.
0: Yep.
1: And then where'd he go? Where'd he go after Tennessee?
2: USC. Got fired by them.
1: Yeah.
2: Wound up with Saban. And then Saban ran with him for a while. Great article in Vanity Fair, by the way, Barbara. And then he winds up at FAU, and then Ole Miss gives him a shot, and only for him to stab him in the back.
1: Yep. And then he leaves and goes to LSU. It's amazing to me how he keeps rebounding. It's really amazing, because there's so many coaches that have gotten fired and never able to get back in the

0: field on that level again. And I don't understand. I mean, they were coaches that were that kept the rules and did everything right, but they just didn't win. And I'm not sure he's won that much lately. I mean, look at his record.
1: Well,
0: he
1: didn't just
0: knock them over.
2: Well, the thing is, he won more than anybody had at Ole Miss. And that alone has garnered this attention because you and I both know coaches have come and gone at Ole Miss and people have said, yep. Well, you can't really win big there. And he did.
0: Yes.
2: So,
0: well, I'll have to say I can't say anything about him personally because I've never met him.
2: Yeah.
0: He was not in my age era. I would be a cougar today if I took on him. So, I'm not a cougar. And by the way, I just found out, to be a cougar, one of my widow friends told me this.
2: She said,
0: you have to date somebody 20 years younger.
2: Okay. 20 years younger.
1: Okay.
0: Yeah, and then you're a cougar.
2: Okay. All right.
0: So that would be like disciplining my children.
2: That
0: was kind of clever.
2: That's funny.
1: Yep.
2: Barbara Dooley,
1: oh my goodness.
2: Always a pleasure, as always. And let's hope the Dogs are as dominant this weekend as they were last weekend. Again, guys, another home game, Western Kentucky. It's a 12:45 start. It's on SEC Network. Barbara, thank you again.
0: Can I say one more quick thing?
1: Yes, ma'am.
0: You even know that Drew Bobo is centering that ball with a bandaged up finger. Did you know that?
1: Saw it.
2: Yeah, you know, Kirby's been saying he's fine. not us specifically, but our friends there in Athens have been asking about it. And Kirby's just been like, he's fine. He's taking all the snaps. But yeah, I think he is a big part of what's going to happen this year with this offensive line.
0: I do too.
2: Yes.
0: I absolutely do too. And he rooms with Gunner.
1: Nice.
0: How about that?
1: Do you still have that connection with Gunner? Not to put your family business out there.
0: I do have that connection with Gunner. Okay. And he better marry my girl. We love Gunner.
1: All right.
2: Fair enough.
0: Thank you. I'll talk to you next week.
2: Thank you, Barbara.
1: Thanks, Barbara.
2: That is Barbara Dooley.
1: Brought to you by Kroger.
2: 20-year difference, if you're wondering.
1: Outstanding.
2: You're a cougar. If you are, I'm not calling you one, I'm saying. And that's the definition she said a girlfriend told her. You got to date someone. So if you're 50, that means you're dating someone who's 30.
1: Right, or younger. Right? Right. Minimum 20.
2: If you were 50, would you want to date somebody younger than 30?
1: Well, it depends. A lot of guys do it. Why not some ladies do it?
2: But, you know, we've got this term for women. What is the term for a man that dates a woman that's...
1: Rich older guy.
2: Fair. All right, it's Dukes and Bell.
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4: 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The final three drives for the Patriots ended in Drake May throwing interceptions in a 13-10 loss to the defending Super Bowl champion Seattle Seahawks. Newly acquired wide receiver A.J. Brown left the game with a reported high ankle sprain. The Patriots face the Steelers next Sunday in Week 2. I'm Adam Abdallah.
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2: We had that crash that was pretty messy in the southbound Barrett Parkway outside lane at Cobb Place Boulevard. That traffic was down to one lane, but that's all been cleared out of the way, so some good news for you there. Also in Atlanta, we've got a crash now blocking the left side of the I-75 southbound ramp to I-85 northbound. This is causing big delays on I-75 southbound all the way into Midtown. I'm Lisa Costi with Odyssey Atlanta Traffic.
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8: If you're just tuning in today, the big story is what happened in Falcons practice. Now, how big a story it is, we're trying to figure out. Tua Tagovailoa is throwing a football, and he goes, something with his back goes down. He sits on the ground, kind of rubbing his lower back. He sprints right up, jumps right up, by the way. And then he goes over and he's talking with some coaches. And that was the only part of video that we get from it. It's the only part of practice the media was able to see. And now we find out it's listed officially as an oblique injury for Tua, which begs the question, who the hell's playing quarterback Sunday if Tua can't go?
9: So if you take your right or left hand, rub it down the side, okay, of your body, and then imagine throwing a football. It's going to affect it. Now, we don't know what side it was, but we have to imagine, Mike, it was the left side because that's why he would go down. If it was his right side, it wouldn't have that effect. My point is, if you've ever had an oblique, it hurts. And I don't know, again, we don't know the extent of the injury, to Mike's point, but I will just simply tell you, if you do that, and you know that's the muscle we're talking about, Mike, that's ice, that's heat, that's treatment. And then you just kind of say, all right, how does it feel? If you're going to say, guys, they weren't going to let him throw the ball 40 times anyway, maybe you're right. But guess what? He's still probably going to throw the ball 25 times in this game.
8: And again, it looks like it's the right side. So he's throwing the ball and you're torquing, left. You know, you're torquing the body with your left arm. And so the body is turning. So we'll see where it goes. Now, Michael Penix Jr. is out there at practice today, as is Jack Strand, as is Cooper Rush.
9: It was a full go, right?
8: Right. I mean, he's good to go. You know, and I said, I'm not trying to trigger anyone. I'm just saying it would be really
9: too late.
8: It'd be really cool to, you know, get out there and, you know, save the day, start the season, get the job, you win it, it's your job, establish yourself as the man, everyone goes bananas, everyone buys into you as the leader of this team, and Tua's a distant memory. Then, as Mike Florio said on Sunday night, or Wednesday night football, maybe just gets cut down the road.
9: Well,
8: I mean, that's Mike Florio again. I don't know where he's getting that from, but, you know.
9: I think there's just a lot of uncertainty right now.
8: Definitely not going to carry four quarterbacks all season.
9: With our team. Well, I don't think so either. But at what point do you feel comfortable that you don't have to do that? If you're dealing with this kind of stuff and the inexperience of Strand, by the way, and I'm with you guys. I keep getting the Frost stuff from people and the memes and everything. And I hear you because I simply said it's either Cooper Rush or Frost if he can't go.
8: This Strand is my land?
9: Whatever you need, man. I know that Mike is talking about Penix coming to the rescue, but I just don't believe that's going to happen with the mindset of where he's been the last few days. And I just simply say, what's changed? He's trying to get his body and his mind right so that he can feel completely comfortable. Whenever that's going to happen, it'll happen, right? That's what Day-Day keeps saying. Okay, fine. So put him to the side. The two choices are then the two guys that are remaining, and that's really what you're talking about here. But, Mike, when we talk about the Steelers and this game plan, and we'll dive into this more tomorrow as we start to focus in, but, you know, Day-Day mentioned it earlier. The Jets sacked Rodgers four times for 26 yards and seven quarterback hits. If everything was perfect in our world, which it's not, and we had JPJ and Jalen, I wouldn't be fearing this game as much. Because I do feel like that we would have gotten after him like this, and we would have created more contact on Aaron, get him off of his spot, make him a little bit more uncomfortable. But I don't feel that way because those two guys aren't available.
8: No, man, you're hoping that Za'Darius Smith, you know, a year out of the game, can come back and bring some heat. I love Brandon Dorlis's game. We added size with Jervon Dexter in the middle. You know, Aaron Rodgers doesn't have any mobility, but, I mean, how do we get to him? As you said, if you don't give any pressure to Aaron Rodgers, he's going to pick you apart. You know, I mean, you saw it. I mean, the Texans just

0: beat them up in that last game we saw of the year in the playoffs, but we don't have that kind of capability.
1: Yep.
0: That Houston Texans defense is just lights out. We talked to Divine Diablo earlier today. I asked him about the rotation. He was not giving me all the secret game plan, but Kendall Daniels and Perkins, sounds like we're going to see both of those guys. Will Kendall Daniels use his athleticism, and maybe Jeff Ulbrich will have to scheme pressure through the blitz? And as you said, the only problem with that is there's going to be a mismatch, or somebody's going to get open if Aaron Rodgers can find him.
1: Well, look, the consequence of blitzing, guys, is somebody gets one-on-ones. That's the consequence.
0: How about Seattle last night? Endlessly sending the corners. I mean, everybody.
1: Well, this is how they won the Super Bowl, though, Mike. They gave Drake May issues. And what had happened? He threw
0: right
1: into coverage that he shouldn't have thrown into. And that's the risk-reward is the quarterback's going to make a mistake. At some point, he's gonna get impatient. That's what happened to Drake last night. If Drake May just throws that ball away and stays patient, got another down, live for another day, maybe they find a way to win that game. But, Mike, that you know what they did? They sped him up. They kept coming after him, and all of a sudden it was like, oh, I got to get rid of this. Oh, there he is. I'm going to throw it in the end zone. Oh, bad throw.
0: How about Tirico last night? Inexcusable.
1: It was.
0: And I love it. Good stuff. By the way, they brought back the Mike hump day. Yes. Did you see that, guys? Brought back the hump day commercial. Had me laughing out loud. It was, I don't know. It's an old joke. It's silly, but it makes me chuckle every time I see it.
1: I like it too. Hey, we bring up the Jets because that was their season opener last year. I want to be clear on that. That's the Steelers right season opener. That's why we're talking about these comparisons. Season opener last year. You didn't think the Jets were any good. Okay, there are people who don't think we're any good, and yet they were still able to get after the Jets. They still rushed for 182 yards. I think our run game's better. Okay, so, again, Breece Hall accounted for 107 yards. I'm willing to tell you right now, if we can run the football effectively, that Bijan could have 125, 130 yards on the ground. That's because they're going to give it to him. So that's why we're comparing that first game is, all right, well, there's a lot of people look at us like they looked at the Jets last year. Maybe we go in there and we're able to get after these guys.
0: But again, how do we do it? Are you really going to see some of these guys reinvent themselves? A guy like Samson Ebukam, who's there for a reason. He had 9.5 sacks a couple years ago with the Colts. But it seems like, it's a distant memory. So it's a little bit different than last year, because last year we had guys like Leonard Floyd. Yep. We had guys who were, Ojulari. We had guys who were here on one-year deals. But, there were limitations. Yeah, it was 9.5 sacks at 23 for Ebukam. Didn't play in 24.
1: Injury.
0: So, and that's where we're living right now. So if you're going to blitz, die by the sword, live with that. Either way, not sure we'll get there with the down lineman. We'd be better against the run. On the flip side, here's the thing. Now we got a question about Tua. Hopefully, remember, guys, it was a back issue that prevented him from starting camp on time. That's why Jack Strand got all that extra reps and helped contribute to why he's still on the roster. But if it's Tua and he can't go, then it's Cooper Rush. And then Jake Matthews is the blind side. By the way, Juwan Taylor, just old guy rest day. Same thing for some of the other OGs on this team.
1: Yeah, I think we're going to, Zadarius had a rest day today too. I think we're going to see more of this. Kevin Stefanski, by the way, this is load management, NBA folks. Okay. Everybody hates the NBA. They do it in the NFL all the time. And
0: during the work week.
1: Yeah. It happens. Mike, it's been happening for years. Hell, Julio hardly ever practiced. Nobody complained. So the deal is you're going to give these guys the appropriate rest. Hopefully it gets them ready for Sundays, because that's the most important thing. And it's a long season, man. It just is. So when you got veteran guys who've done it, been there. So Juwan Taylor, because I was concerned that he didn't practice today, but then when we found out it was a planned day, I feel a little bit better. 404-726-0929. I do want to be clear on the other side of what we're talking about with the Jets going into Pittsburgh and playing as well as they did last year, or playing them in the first week. Aaron did finish the game with 4 touchdowns.
0: Yeah.
1: And so that is what I'm concerned with.
0: Yeah, man, it's the over-under is, I believe, a double check. I think it was at 41 yesterday, and it probably still is. But, I mean, this is a game that's going to be about a turnover. It's always a turnover in the NFL. So last night. But, I mean, are you going to be able to get Cooper Rush? See, that's the thing. Now we're having we don't know who the hell's quarterback now. We were locked in for Tua. Hopefully this is just a blip on the radar and he's fine. But again, the back and, you know how it is.
1: Yeah.
0: You just touched on it.
1: It's hard, man.
0: You're going to have treatment. Is he going to be okay? All we need him to do, see, that's the thing. It's not like the Steelers are going to go, hey, you know what? We're going to give you those five. No, they're not going to give you anything. But the idea of short passes coming out quickly, yeah, it sounds great, but you got to be able to execute it.
1: Yeah.
0: Against that defense.
1: Yeah.
0: And yards after the catcher, Zachariah Branch, getting Pitts involved, high, designed rollout, high percentage throws, get him in a rhythm, the kind of stuff we want to see with Penix last year.
1: Yeah. For those of you who didn't want to see Tua, you may not. Like, that may work itself out. Mike, this may be even an easier transition if you're going for Cooper Rush back to Michael.

0: Penix than it would have been potentially with all the conversation we're having with the guy who's played as much as Tua has over his career going to Michael Penix. Either way, you're right. Like right now, if you're telling me it's Thursday, we're going to tomorrow. Is he sore? Do they limit his reps tomorrow? Game week. Then it's probably right. Rush.
1: 41.5 is still hanging at. DraftKings has now got it up to 5.5. I'm just telling you, right? Here's the latest information from FanDuel's got it at 4.5. Caesars has it at 4.5. So it's just, the point spread has jumped up a full point. It was 3.5, now it's 4.5 and up to 5.5 on DraftKings.
0: All right, man. More coming up. Andy and Randy had a chance to talk.
1: I said, the Steelers are favored. Lest you be confused.
0: Andy and Randy had a chance to talk to Kevin Stefanski today. We're going to analyze a little bit of that coming up in 5 o'clock. Also, we'll find out more from Grant. Hey, Braves beat the Rays today. They salvaged one. But when we come back, Mike, what's going on in guy talk?
1: Hey, man, how'd you like to watch football 165 feet away from the action?
0: Sounds good.
1: Not really. When it's on a cricket pitch, we'll explain. Oh. Also coming up, a Kentucky coach is trying to get his fan base fired up for Alabama by all means necessary. We'll explain coming up in Guy Talk next.
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4: In Atlanta, we've got a crash blocking the left side of the I-75 southbound ramp to I-85 northbound. This is causing big delays on I-75 southbound into Midtown. In DeKalb County, fire department is on scene dousing a fire on I-285 westbound inner loop past Flat Shoals. That's exit 48. The two right lanes are blocked there. I'm Lisa Costi with Odyssey Atlanta Traffic.
0: Let's talk about finances, shall we? Okay. How about my finances for a second? I'm not even going to include you in this. I will just tell you about me and my journey. Because, you know, I've been talking about Trajan Wealth for a while now. I'm a client. And honestly, when you're talking about, hey, where I'm at and what do I want to do? That is a discussion I started some years ago. And then when I went and saw the fiduciary advisors at Trajan Wealth, they had a conversation about retirement. I said, oh, I'm a long way from that. What are we worried about retirement for? And then they laid out some things for me. I said, okay, maybe I should be looking at that. And then they said, well, what about taxes? I said, oh, geez, who doesn't like taxes? And they laid out some things for me. And then they said, well, what about estate planning? I said, estate planning? See, they're going to ask questions and give you answers to things that maybe you don't think are important right now, but they are. And they're going to do it with no pressure, no jargon, just straight, honest guidance from fiduciaries who actually listen. 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

0: Yeah, boy! On a Thursday, and the NFL season started on a Wednesday. I saw somebody tweet out yesterday, why are they playing on a Wednesday? And they're the NFL, because they can. And now tonight, it's down under. And all that talk we had yesterday about the preparations, how the Niners got out there earlier, and then a guy get injured practicing in Australia, D-line's banged up, Rams. I saw a video yesterday where, like, the Rams, it was like one of those stupid, like, aggregator sites like Dub Kleeman, not NFL, where you see the Rams getting off the plane, they look grumpy. Yeah, 15-hour freaking flight. You'd be all smiles.
1: It's a long way.
0: You know, despite all the climate control and things which they were offering the Rams yesterday. So I saw this earlier today. Because it's not like a regular track setup. Like when we went to Berlin last year, that's the Olympic Stadium. So there's a track. And so the NFL puts the field in the middle of where the track would be, but the sight lines are pretty good.
1: Yeah.
0: Because the cricket pitch is so large. It's gigantic. It's almost like two baseball fields practically. The football field almost looks like it's dwarfed in the middle of the field.
1: Mm.
0: And so they're saying the sight lines in some cases, if you're on like the 50 yard line, hey, you know, look, good on you, mate. We're on the 50 yard line. Apparently, you're like 165 feet from the sideline.
1: Okay. When you ask me that question, I'm thinking about being up close, front row, like having great sight lines. No. I hadn't imagined what you're talking about right now.
0: Right.
1: And you're saying this is what fans will encounter if they're at the stadium.
0: Average NFL fans are 45 to 50 feet at NFL stadiums from the sideline. So, and again, the NFL field only takes up 25% of the cricket pitch in Melbourne.
1: Wow.
0: At the Melbourne Cricket Ground. So it's a massive facility. And you ever watch cricket? You ever get sucked into watching cricket if you're on vacation in the Caribbean?
1: Well, there's nothing else on. I mean, honestly, you're right. You know, there's one channel and, oh, look, it's cricket. Not my thing.
0: The year we were, I think it was it was like the year we got married down in Jamaica Day. A lot of our folks are back in the hotel room, crashed out. It's like, I can't stop watching the cricket. It's hypnotic. You know, it just goes on and on, never ends.
1: Yeah.
0: But anyway, that's where they're playing tonight down there. By the way, you got a feeling for this? You like the Rams? Rams are the favorites.
1: Yeah, I like the 49ers to cover this game. That's just me. I'm not telling you the hype on the Rams is not real. And they didn't need Aaron Donald for this game. I'm not saying they won't, but that's why he's not there. He's ramping up. But Mike, you know,
0: Rams, by the way, -3.5. Over-under's a bit for these two teams.
1: Low.
0: In case you're thinking there'll be a little rust out there, yeah, it's only 48.5.
1: Yeah, and I think, again,
0: 24-24, 27-24 puts you over.
1: And that's where I think this game will be. But also, you know, like last night, low-scoring game. I think the spread was 3, right, or 3.5, I guess it was. But I expect that to be the similar situation tonight. But I do think the Rams are, all the hype is real. Like, they're going to be really good if they are able to stay healthy. I think they'll be good.
0: Hey, man, the big news last night, of course, Sam Darnold. How long is he going to be out? It's a muscle injury, they now describe it. At first, it was called a hip, and they thought he maybe snapped something in his hip bone or a socket. Because the way he got tackled and went to the ground, it didn't look good. But the latest information out of Seattle, the hip is intact. It's good. It's more like a muscle thing. And apparently, he had more specialists checking him out in the Seattle area today. And everyone's asking, well, how long is it going to be? Is it going to be 4 to 6 weeks? What are we talking about? And Seattle has still not been forthcoming with that information.
1: They are saying that he is likely to miss time. I do not expect to see him in week 2. The MRI will likely tell them more, but they're saying he's likely to miss time. And, you know, again, the likely thing, Mike, is that it's that date, like that dash, right? How much time are we talking about? It's the dash. I don't know.
0: Schefter reporting with the coaching staff was saying they dodged a bullet. Next game is Arizona.
1: Yeah.
0: So I think Drew Locke can probably get you home with Arizona. A nice job by Drew Locke in a tough set of circumstances, knowing they were coming at you, you know, running the football. And then I was nervous. I told Carl because last night I got Jackson Smith and Jigba, and I'm like, oh, this sucks. This is going nowhere. And then, boom, all of a sudden he just blows up and has a huge night, the big touchdown, and breaking past the secondary for the score. That was a cherry on top. Also, if you had the Seattle defense last night, in most formats, 13 to 14 points with 3 picks and 3 sacks against Drake May.
1: No, that's pretty good. And they didn't even have their full, you know, staff out there as far as all the guys out there on defense. Look, Seattle, man, I said this yesterday. That's not a fluke last year. If they can get competent quarterback play, you saw it last night. Their defense, Mike, will keep them in a lot of games this season.
0: And if you've been watching Hard Knocks, I like the coach. Like, it's getting to know more about that guy. Remember, we interviewed him here in Atlanta. Hey, man, what's going to happen with the Chiefs? A lot of folks are saying Mahomes is going to be rusty. And another thing to watch out for whether gambling purposes or fantasy, is that the Broncos have really had success against Patrick Mahomes of late. Since their, you know, defense obviously is one of the top 10 in the NFL. Mahomes, with that ACL, LCL tear, Andy Reid still says he's going to go. Question is going to be how much they lean into Kenneth Walker, right? That's the guy that came over from Seattle. Speaking of big

0: you know, war daddies for the run game. Data, you got him too, right? So we're looking for 14 or 15 points tonight, or this weekend, I should say, with Kansas City. But that's a good Denver defense. Might not get it.
1: Yeah, but I'm just feeling like they got to lean into him, Kenneth Walker. You can't have Patrick Mahomes doing what Patrick Mahomes
0: right. Not now.
1: Used to be able to do. Which, right. By the way, he is saying that he plans on being himself out there.
2: Okay.
0: All right.
2: All right.
0: But Andy is the big Kool-Aid man going to come in. You and I talked about this earlier in the week. He always sometimes gives lip service to the run game. He wants to just air it out. All right, real quick fantasy news. McCaffrey. He's expected to play. No limitations tonight, Carl. But remember, he was out of camp. Some thought it was sort of a Holden-ish type thing. But he was also dealing with some tightness. Ashton Gentry is apparently 100% for the Raiders.
2: Okay.
0: DeAndre Swift is likely to start for Chicago. Breece Hall is good to go. A.J. Brown, by the way, you'll have to sit him next week with a high ankle sprain after last night.
2: Yeah, and by the way, I said to you guys earlier on our pod behind the curtain, I said I thought he looked good up until the third quarter when he gets injured. And
0: good news is 10 days off because they play Wednesday.
2: Correct, but he limps off, and you're like, not what they need. And you saw it with Drake May. He's looking for him, Mike. They're trying to connect. That could be an interesting combination as the season moves on.
0: If you've got George Kittle tonight, San Francisco Chronicle says he practiced fully, but they expect to have him on a count tonight. So, Kittle, on a pitch count. Just saying.
2: Okay.
0: He's been banged up a lot.
2: Yeah, I know. And that's why I think the number is what it is, right? It's almost 4 points. And in fact, it is, I think, for the Rams to cover this, is 4 points. So, it's kind of that's a high number for a division team in a divisional game, even though you're starting the season there.
3: You got to jump on it, Carl?
0: Thinking about it, Joe? You want some of that action?
2: No, I like a lot of these college games this weekend.
0: Me too. Man. I do too. There's a couple pro games, but not that one. Hey, by the way, it is for the guys who missed it yesterday. Remind you, it's on Netflix tonight. So just crank up your Netflix and it'll be there.
2: Thank you for that.
0: Eight-ish. Josh Jacobs, if you've got him in your fantasy league, he'll be on ice for a minute. He's on the commissioner's exempt list. Pleaded no contest to two misdemeanor charges from the alleged violent altercation with his girlfriend up in Wisconsin. He appeared in court today. As I mentioned, no contest to misdemeanor charges of battery and criminal damage to property. And now we're just waiting to see, you know, what the NFL is going to do. It's a $1,000 fine he's got to pay.
2: Suspended?
0: He's on the commissioner's exempt list right now. But now that it's been adjudicated, will they give a specific suspension amount? Like 5 days, 6 games?
2: Okay.
0: Something like that.
2: Oh, what do you want to add?
3: So there's standard minimums they have. Like if it's a first-time DUI offense, it's 3 games. If it's a first-time domestic issue, and they leave it very vague with domestic issue. It doesn't be felonies or misdemeanors. Like a few years ago, Ezekiel Elliott got a huge suspension and never got arrested for anything.
0: Right, he's up on the float, acting stupid.
3: Yeah,
0: right?
3: It's a six-game baseline. So that's what happened with James Pierce. James got 6, and they added 2 because of the chase.
2: Right.
3: But it's 6 games baseline if you have something of a domestic issue.
2: So you're saying, Josh, minimum is 6.
3: It's probably going to be minimum of 6 games.
2: Okay.
0: All right. Who's your Kentucky football coach?
2: Will Stein.
0: Hey, Will Stein says we got to get some home field advantage against Alabama. Alabama's a 10-point favorite right now going up to Lexington. So he goes on, I guess, the weekly talk show and says, let's get some action out there in the stands.
4: Now, can we get the rich people that sit in those loge seats? A lot of them like to be back there in the bar. This is why I'm not trying to ruin the liquor sales, but they need to get the drink and come back to their seat, don't they, Will? Sometimes those seats behind you guys can be empty because everybody's in the bar.
5: Sneak a flask in the game. Do whatever you got to do, right? Get your drinks ready. Sit in your chair, all right, and start cheering. And then once you're done with the drink, go back in as fast as you can and come right back out.
0: See, that's my beef. And again, we've had these conversations before. If you're new to the show, hi, welcome. Welcome to the number one show on Afternoon Drive, Dukes and Bell. Thanks for joining us. But we've talked about this at length since Mercedes-Benz came in and other stadiums have the same stuff. The folks who have the best seats in the house, 20-yard line to 20-yard line, right over the bench, you got the best view and you're not in your seats. You'd rather stand 4 deep and try to look over an NFL bench while drinking a $20 cocktail. I'll never understand that.
2: Yeah.
0: But anyway, that's what he's talking about. And everybody's got premium seating now in college. The FSU's got it too.
2: Yeah.
0: But get your butt in the seat.
2: And Will's done a really good job of trying to energize. You know, things run their course, Mike. We talk about it. Stoops was good for what he was good for, but, you know, lost a lot. And I think he's tried to energize. But we'll see what happens this weekend. But that's funny because it's so true. And I think that goes on. Like you said, every premium college station or college stadium has those areas where you're going to find, he said, the rich folks, you're going to find those folks with, you know, who spent all the money on the season tickets. They're in there drinking, man. They're getting their feel. And by the way, can you sneak a flask in these stadiums anymore?
0: You got to be, you know,
2: you can.
0: You got to be clever at how you

0: Do it behind the small of your back. You know, it's difficult when it's summertime because you're wearing, you know, rather, a polo shirt or something. Yeah. You're not going to wear baggy clothes.
1: Fall,
0: You know, they make and they sell devices you can do it with. It's almost like a Ziploc bag that has a seal. Best basically what you're paying for. And you can put your brown liquor in that. And again, usually around the waistband or somewhere where you're not, it's not going to trip.
2: Yeah, because I was going to say with the flash, the challenge now is most stadiums have
1: the metal
2: they're not even, well, and they're not even really metal detectors. They're device detectors. So, like, you'll go through.
1: Yeah.
2: And, like, they'll be like, they'll say, hey, you come over here because something's on your body that.
1: And then they scan you.
2: Yeah.
1: Okay. Yeah.
3: It's something with a bladder. Not something that's like a physical thing.
0: Correct.
3: Like, they make like ties that have bladders in them, but like the bladders are so much easier to sneak in. So for you kids out there, bladders are what you need to
0: sneak
3: in.
0: I think it's a strong Ziploc bag, you know, and just, again, or as my buddy Captain Gary does at Georgia, or used to, is just, minis in your tube socks.
2: Yeah.
0: And it's not a good look, but especially if you're doing it within eyeshot of the security people because they can see.
2: Just go to the ATM.
1: Well, no, I'm just
2: kidding.
1: But it felt like.
0: But for years, you didn't have the option. That was the thing.
1: Yeah. Correct. And everybody used to sneak stuff in. And I think it was kind of accepted. And now that these stadiums are actually selling alcohol, it's like, oh.
2: Yeah, you don't have to anymore. Yeah.
0: Hey, man, you heard the story about the 49ers imposter, Dejon Love?
1: Yes.
0: This guy that basically for years posed as a 49er and tried to swindle people out of real estate and said he was an NFL player. He was apparently still living the gimmick. He's outside the Boise airport. This happened about a week ago, exiting a white Corvette as law enforcement takes him into custody, still wearing a 49er shirt and headband.
1: Unbelievable. This dude, by the way, did take a lot of money from a bunch of women. I don't know how in this day and age, Mike, that you just go, hey, I play for the 49ers, and somebody goes, really?
0: Yeah, I mean, you can just, the presence of mind, just simply click on a roster. Well, guys, ask this. You know what, though? Check that. People ask us all the time, what's going on with so-and-so? Click on your phone.
1: Yeah.
0: The information is out there. How do you catch a predator? Speaking of which.
1: Okay.
0: Segue. Fun show. It's always great when they get these dirt bags and they lock them up.
4: Just hold on now. We're just going to chat about it.
0: Talking about Chris Hansen, he's upset, though, because they're doing a movie called Primetime, which is basically on To Catch a Predator. Okay. Robert Pattinson, the actor, is going to play him in this.
1: Pattinson, is that the new Dracula?
0: New Batman, the Twilight.
1: Oh, yeah, Twilight.
0: Was in Tenet, the movie we love. But anyway, so Chris is upset because he says apparently it's not an actual depiction. Apparently it's too much Hollywood script making and writing in this. Mm. He goes, there wouldn't be a movie if I hadn't created the Predator investigative series. You know how he talks?
1: Oh, yeah.
0: That's a lie. Anyway, but he says that it wouldn't be possible. He goes, he appreciates the movie adding to his legacy, but he feels that it's a Hollywood fabrication and it's going to be a little too, well, that's what all these movies, any of these docudramas, they spice it up because otherwise it drags. When a screenplay is adapted from a book, they tweak it. They make it more interesting, right?
1: They do. They add more drama.
0: Right. Hey, man, sad news. Let me wrap up, and I hate to wrap up on a sour note, but saw this last night when I got home. I don't know anybody I liked watching talk hockey more than Barry Melrose. Unfortunately, he had been dealing with Parkinson's, if you didn't know. And John Butchergrass did a really good tribute to him on X. You can check that out. Butchie, his buddy from all those years covering the NHL and ESPN and Steve Levy and others. But, Barry Melrose, who was the coach of that Wayne Gretzky Kings team that played the Canadiens in 93 and then had an amazing career on TV. I know you and I both got to meet him and hang out with him. Just a guy's guy. He's only 70, man. Anyway, rest in peace, Barry Melrose.
1: Yeah, I think Barry Melrose is one of the reasons why people watched and hockey grew the way it did. Again, it's still one of the major four sports, but I think, Mike, you got to think he was on, we're talking about 30 years here. There were a lot of people who weren't as familiar with the game.
0: Right, and he made it fun, and he would break it down, and, kind of like what Don Cherry was for folks who got to watch Hockey Night in Canada. I just love the guy in the end. I mean, that's what a hockey guy is. Yeah. That's Barry Melrose. But anyway, rest in peace.
1: All right, man, great stuff. Coming up, guys, rest days for some guys at practice, not a rest day for our quarterback. All of a sudden now, we find ourselves in a dilemma. Cooper Rush or Jack Strand? Because Michael Penix is inactive. And with Tua's oblique situation now, and you're going oblique? Yes. Stay there. We'll explain everything. Things just got really interesting for the Atlanta Falcons. It's Dukes and Bell.
5: 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Coming up on Thursday, the NFL is back. We break down Wednesday night's game and preview Thursday night football. 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

0: In DeKalb County, fire department still on scene dousing a fire on I-285 westbound inner loop. That's past Flat Shoals at exit 48. The two right lanes remain blocked. An update for you about a crash earlier that was blocking the left side of the I-75 southbound ramp to I-85 northbound. It was causing delays on I-75 southbound all the way into Midtown. That crash has been cleared. I'm Lisa Costi with Odyssey Atlanta Traffic.
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1: 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Not authorized by any candidate or candidates committee. www.slfpac.org.

0: Tuesday, and now it's Thursday, and Cooper Rush is taking first-team snaps. So, Mike, Tua threw that pass, had the discomfort. We know it's an oblique. We do not know the extent of what this means as far as is he going to be out or not. But we only have two choices because Michael Penix currently is inactive. It's Jack Strand or it's Cooper Rush if Tua can't go.
1: All right, so is this any given Sunday now where Cap Rooney gets knocked out? That was the star quarterback.
0: And,
1: sorry, Dennis Quaid. And then you get the backup who is like a, you know, like a Vince Ferragamo, you know, type guy. And then you get to Steeman Willie Beeman, who's the third string. Remember? Jamie Foxx, who actually played high school football, did a nice job. And then he gets out there and then he becomes the man. And as we said, with the exception of Kurt Warner, this never happens in the NFL. You've had guys, you know, maybe Johnny Unitas with, you know, it was a, literally playing, you know, neighborhood pickup semi-pro ball. But Jack Strand got people so fired up. But guys, if you put a rookie in that environment in Pittsburgh, it's going to be ugly. You know, I'd love to see what Jack Strand can be when he gets an opportunity. I don't know when that opportunity is going to come, but I just don't think the first week would be it. What I'd really like to see, and I'm not going to trigger anybody, so I'll just tell you. I mean, I think this is
2: too late,
1: Day-Day. But even folks that were arguing with me, about Panics, and he knows his body. He can't go a minute too soon. This is the most important seat, and it is an important seat, and I get all that. I mean, this is a crossroads for his career. Do you become the man or not? You're either going to be a guy who gets another couple of years, you get an option picked up, and maybe a contract with the Falcons, or you wind up a gypsy wearing a baseball hat, you know, and then the Joshua Dobbs route, which is, it pays well, but it's not optimal. But anyway, getting back to the man, Michael Penix Jr. could save the day. He could come up to coach and go, man, you know what? And then guys go, no, you can't do that. Oh, okay. All right. I guess once the die is cast, you can't go back. So now we're stuck with frigging Cooper Rush potentially starting in the Steeler game. It's like this. All the buildup to the start of the season is like right out the window.
0: It's felt that way all camp long because we never got what we thought we were going to get with seeing two guys go at it, a mano, rep right. for rep.
1: A battle.
0: It didn't turn out that way. Tua, by the way, did stand up after he threw the ball, walked a few steps, and then put his hands on his knees, hunched over once more. I'm just describing to you what happened. And then he didn't throw again in warm-ups after the injury. Mike, I just tweeted out and put him up, C. Dukes. Mike's at ATL Bell 929. As crazy as it sounds, I would start Strand, and I will tell you why. Now, look, it isn't optimal. Mike's absolutely right. But he does the things that I think you're going to need to do to beat the Steelers. He can avoid pressure. He can run. He also can at least threaten to throw the ball down the field and maybe challenge them and take the top off. Are you telling me in this game plan that we're not going to see Zachariah Branch or Jahan Dotson challenge these guys? That's why we went and got these guys. We didn't have enough speed on the outside to challenge. Mm. Start Strand and just see, and he brings those tools. The problem is, guys, he's not seeing any reps. It's Thursday. So the problem right now is Strand is just like last night. I'm the backup, and God forbid if something happens to Cooper Rush, if Tua can't play on Sunday, he's going to be thrown into action, and this is literally going to be, all right, what are we running again? And that is a little bit unfair to every backup. It's certainly unfair to an undrafted free agent, Mike, who makes your squad and is supposed to be on the practice team, you know, the practice squad. And here he is, maybe in Pittsburgh. He might get some run by default.
1: But as I said to Carl earlier, unless we're going to run a single wing, it's simply going to be him in a shotgun and just run. You know, remember like when you played Mike Vick on the Madden game? Shotgun, run Vick. You know, but that's it, guys. That's not going to work. The one thing we do know, whether you have doubts about Juwan Taylor, we mentioned earlier with a Cooper Rush out there, the blind side switches back to the left side with Jake Matthews. Juwan got an old guy rest day today with the injury report, so there's nothing to be concerned about there. But it just takes so much wind out of your sails. Yes, we can try to run the football, but Cooper Rush, it's just this. Nobody listens like I was ever. It's either Strand or Penix. For much of our audience, and Tua maybe a distant third. And now we're going to see Cooper Rush potentially, unless this Tua thing can, he gets treatment, do what they've got to do. But if this is similar to what happened to his back, and it was back not oblique, they kept him out for the first 5 days of practice.
0: And by the way, does he still give you the best chance to win? Yes, that's why he was named the starter. I mean, you guys don't want to admit it, but they could have easily named any of these other guys. They didn't, because they thought Tua gives us the best chance to win this week. And so let's hope that he is able to play. But I got to tell you something. What if he starts this game, Mike, and all of a sudden the first series, you see signs –

0: now you got to pull him. And now all of a sudden, Cooper's been thrown into the I just think it just diminishes our chances of going up there and trying to win this football game. They're going to run the ball regardless. And this is why I'm saying play Strand. They're not going to let Cooper rush through the ball 50 times in this game anyway. So why not start the kid?
1: Yeah, only way he's throwing that match is we're getting smoked by three or four touchdowns or more, and that we're one-dimensional. The run game's out the window. But Bijan, you know, we've talked about it. Everyone's talking about, hey, you know, 20 carries, five or six throws. Sounds like a nice number. You got to lean into him in the early part of the season. And even when Michael Penix Jr. does get out there to take the pressure off. You know, we heard Mike Tomlin last night, you know, crapping on Tua. You know, it was two touchdowns, one pick. He got sacked four times last game last year for the Dolphins against Pittsburgh. Mike Florio said if Tua doesn't do well, they'll cut him. And, well, you know, we did explore that option earlier in the year because you and I don't think they're going to carry four quarterbacks all season long.
0: Well,
1: I thought they might trade a Cooper Rush when you have a situation like what happened with Seattle. If somebody like a Darnold is out for an extended period and you need an experienced backup. But I'm not sure what the market is for a Tua out there.
0: They could have cut him already. Why we got to wait to see him lose a game and it goes on the record before you feel like you need to cut him? If he wasn't doing the job and they didn't feel confident in him, Mike, they would have cut him already. And I think, to be quite honest with you, if situation or circumstances were different in this situation, meaning Penix was healthy, that's a different element. But it wasn't. And so now this four quarterback thing, Day-Day just said to me in my ear, four quarterbacks don't look too bad. But this is why they did it. They were unsure even before we got to this point. What is this going to be in week five? Where are we? Who can we rely on? So, you know, I hate it, Mike, because, again, we talk about these roster spots and trying to hide guys and all this stuff. But at the end of the day, this may be the best decision that Ian Cunningham and the front office made because of the uncertainty of where this is going.
1: Like, I'm intrigued by Strand. We talked about it all camp long. But the guy that I want to see out there is Penix. I want to see what Penix Jr. is and establish the baseline and know what he is in Stefanski's offense and how he functions.
0: Well, tell him to go see Kevin today, then.
1: I mean, you could, Day-Day. Day, I know we've argued this till we're blue in the face. We got like a gazillion likes and views with you and me arguing about this. You say, look, the man's got to know his own body, and he can't rush it. As Cam Newton said, he's rushed back, and everybody says that's now the template. Well, yes and no. You're trying to battle for a job in this league, and here's a goal. The opportunity is yours. Are you going to start next week against Carolina? You can't go up there and be the hero.
2: Well, here's
1: you can't start. You can't go to coach and just say, hey, man, you know, maybe can I get some reps and let's do this.
3: Well, cat in the house. I said, yeah, there's a cat in the house.
2: Here's the thing. Again, and I firmly believe that, no, you can't. If he's not ready to go, there's absolutely no
1: reason.
2: Does
1: it look worse if he now says he's ready? Because that's what some guys have said on social media.
2: I don't know about that.
1: I don't think that looks bad.
2: I don't think it looks bad.
1: I think it looks heroic.
2: Yeah, but here's the thing.
0: Until you see him.
2: Unless
1: he looks like crap.
2: To me, there's clearly already been conversation to where he feels, because like I said before, he understands the risk he's taking by not going out there right now in regards to his career. He know, like, he's an older, injury-prone guy. He's not 30, but he ain't far from 30. So he knows the risk he's taking in regards to what this could mean for his future. To me, this feels like there's been plenty of conversation between him, Stefanski, Ryan, whoever, that, look, we need to find out what you are. But you got to let us know when we're going to find that. You're like, you got to be ready to let us know.
0: Week 10.
1: Then again, if it's Halloween, so here we go.
2: But I was listening to Mike Bell, and it sounds like you guys are in a gap year anyway, so I'll take my time.
1: Well, here's the thing. And the guys that I've been going round and round with on social media, you know, oh, yeah, Mike. All right, man, look, I just want to win. I want to see what this guy's about. You know, these guys, he can't go until he's ready. He's not an established star. He doesn't get that. He doesn't get that benefit of the doubt you guys are throwing at him. That's my point, which no one seems to get.
2: But it's not. But the thing is, he knows all this. That's the thing, Mike.
1: Right.
2: Like,
1: he's the one rolling
2: the dice.
1: And so if he goes against Carolina week two or not, or it's week three, and there's the thing: if he waits, no matter how the excuses are already built in. Well, he was never 100%. So when am I ever going to get this sample size? Which means he doesn't become my quarterback. We draft a quarterback in the 27 draft, and his career is kaput here in Atlanta.
0: No, Mike, I that's where I will disagree. The excuses go away the longer he waits. The longer he waits, the excuses go out of the window, because what he's telling you is, I am on my timeline, which is what Day-Day's saying, and if this is three or four more weeks, there are no more excuses. Mm. When we see you, bro, you better be ready to go.
2: Yeah.
0: There are no excuses. You're healthy. You're ready. Mentally, you're ready. That is crap to me. Like, I'm not using any excuses at that point.

0: If he came back this week, then you could use that excuse.
1: All right, so here's a guy that says Carl's right. Physical specimen, durable, high football IQ, mobile, big arm. But let's start howdy doody Sunday. Hal Strand can throw checkdowns and bubbles all day, too.
0: That's right.
1: At least he can scramble when pressured, extend a play, maybe, says Rob West.
0: That's where I'm at. I mean, I know I sound crazy, and you guys know I was on this Frost thing because I said, look, if it's a real thing and you guys say, hey, he played great, play him.
1: Hey, I'd love it, man. But like I said, the odds of him being Kurt Warner are like 1,000 to 1, but I'm with you. If push comes to shove and Tua really can't go, I would not. I know what the ceiling is with Cooper.
0: Play the kid, man.
1: I'd love to see the guy. I just don't think Stefanski's got it. And by the way, Stefanski must think it's Groundhog Day. Okay? from Baker Mayfield to Deshaun Watson to Jameis Winston to Joe Flacco to Shedeur Sanders and now this soap opera.
0: It's a mess.
2: We don't need a bunch of cats in here.
0: We need some more dogs. Hey, man, we're coming back. Braves win today. What does it look like moving forward? And who's this Ha-Seong Kim guy? It's Dukes and Bell.
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4: 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Week one of the NFL season continues tonight as the Rams face the 49ers in Australia. Both tight end George Kittle and defensive end Nick Bosa will play tonight. Bosa returning from a torn ACL and Kittle from a torn Achilles tendon. On the other side for the Rams, newly signed defensive tackle Aaron Donald did not make the trip with the team. The Rams are a 3.5-point favorite down under tonight in Australia. I'm Adam Abdallah.
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2: In DeKalb County, we had the fire department dousing a fire on I-285 westbound inner loop past Flat Shoals Road. The two right lanes were blocked. The fire department is gone for now, but smoke is still coming out of the woods on I-285 westbound. The right lane still being blocked, so just be aware of that. I'm Lisa Costi with Odyssey Atlanta Traffic.
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0: tomorrow from 2 to 6 in Buckhead, Twin Peaks. Mike, before we get to Grant, because the Braves did win today, and we're looking forward to another series with the Phillies, with all the quarterback stuff that's going on, we kind of left out a story that is going to help the Falcons moving forward.
1: Just real quick, because it's the business side of it. Bryce Johnston is the cap expert we stole from the Eagles, and he's making money moves. Falcons converting 14.7 of Chris Lindstrom's salary into a signing bonus, adding a voidable year. They love these voidable years, Carl. Creating 11.7 $0.6 million of 2026 cap space, which allows us more freedom. He's now guaranteed $16 million this season. And by the way, according to the cap experts, we're going to be the number two team in cap space next year, and in 27, the number one team. How about that? We still have room now, but next year we're the number one team as far as cap space.
0: Yeah, the thing about this year is, so what? You're not spending money on anybody. You're not going to go out and acquire a bunch of free agents. It's really about next year. And real quick, we're going to learn a lot about Ian Cunningham next year. There are a lot of teams over the years who've had the most cap space and have spent it the wrong way. Does not guarantee you a damn thing. Like, we got a lot of money. You better go get the right players.
1: Now, unless the quarterback situation goes really haywire, I mean, if you're going to trade for somebody, you don't see trades like you do in baseball at the deadline, but it would give you some flexibility if that was your case, but I don't think that's the case.
0: I don't either.
1: Because they want to give up draft equity.
0: Yeah, and by the way, Chris Lindstrom, this basically moves money forward is all this is. So, with that said, man, let's say good afternoon to Grant. Grant, good win today. Way to salvage one. And who is this Ha'Sung Kim guy?
2: Yeah, it's the guy that apparently just comes through with the big hits when it feels like you need him the most. And one today, I mean, I'm not going to sit here and tell you that this felt quite like the sweep of the Dodgers, because this series really felt like the polar opposite of how you were feeling there. But Ha'Sung Kim coming through with a big hit. Ozzie Albies, a pinch hit, a day off for him, a rare day off it was, at least until the eighth inning. He comes through with a big triple and is able to help get the Braves jump started. Mike Yastrzemski, Austin Riley, Ha'Sung Kim. If you had those guys as the ones who'd be the heroes of this series, you're probably lying to me, but it takes everybody, right? It can't always just be on Ronald Acuna Jr. or Matt Olson or Drake Baldwin or some of the guys toward the top. You're going to have to get some other contributions. And this was a day where it started off kind of crazy too, because they had to scratch Lane Thomas, and now he's going to be heading to the IL, so their depth takes a hit. A lot of different things were happening today, but lost in all of what shouldn't be lost in any of this is how well Martin Perez pitched.
1: I'm just going to ask you about that, because he bounces back from a tough outing against Philly up there and does a fantastic job. Seven strong innings. And I know yesterday you'd mentioned, hey, if we go to a third starter, Grant Holmes, but sort of by committee. But Martin Perez, you know, getting his hat back in that ring.
2: Yeah, absolutely. And it's not to take anything away from Martin Perez's candidacy before that, but, you know, coming off the Philly start. And he said, like, I'm not somebody who benefits from being in a six-man rotation or having a week between starts. That's not a thing that helps me. And he has also backed that up by saying, look, I am the employee. I understand our plan. I know what we're doing. It's just that's not the ideal situation for him. And I appreciate the veteran kind of just letting you know that that may have been one of the factors that dealt with him just being flat out rusty in the first inning against the Phillies, because that's really what it looked like. Whereas with the Rays today, it just seemed like he was attacking. He was around the zone. The Rays had some insane batted ball luck in this series, and that speaks to the kind of team that they are, because they like to put it in play, put pressure on the defense. We saw the way they run the bases, all of those things. And Martin Perez, I mean, you can look up and down that lineup, and I'm sure there were a couple of names there that you're thinking, okay, I don't want to let this guy beat me. But he circles Simpson's name on the lineup and says, I'm not going to let that guy beat me with his legs. And he didn't. He turned a huge double play early on, and they were able to get him with another close play at first base later in the game. So just some big plays were made, some big pitches were made, seven scoreless innings from Martin Perez. And as we've gotten down the stretch here and saw that A.J. Smith-Shawver is struggling and that Bryce Elder is going to miss the rest of the regular season, you can't have your rotation fall apart before you get to the postseason either. So this was a huge win, huge performance by him. It gives the Braves a four-game lead in the division with the three games coming up against the Phillies, but the Braves also have the tiebreaker. So if you look at the lead, you can really do 4+1, because the Phillies cannot win the season series from the Braves.
0: Rysel gives up the homer, and Mike always talks about, you know, I just wish we have – he wobbles. That's the phrase
1: makes
0: I use.
1: Makes you nervous a little bit.
0: Yeah, he wobbles, but he comes through, and – the bullpen, this is the question I'm getting to, Grant, is if we can get this bullpen and by the end of the month looking like we thought it might, how much of a benefit is that going to be heading into these playoffs?
2: Honestly, when you add Robert Suarez back in, I look at the bullpen as a strength of this club all year long. I mean, being without Suarez for the last 2+ and almost 3 months now, that wasn't part of the plan, certainly. He was the premier acquisition. You wanted to have him in tandem with Rysel Iglesias, and that might have been able to take some pressure off of Rysel.

0: being the only guy getting the save ops down the stretch. Didier Fuentes has done a nice job with that, but this was the first run that Rysell's allowed in 8 appearances. I didn't think it was a particularly bad pitch. Mm. Sometimes the hitter just goes down and gets one, and that's what Victor Mesa did today. So you kind of you just be happy that the Braves offense scored you 3 runs instead of just the 1, because the wins all count the same. But I think by and large, Rysell Iglesias does continue to get the job done. I think we all remember what a heart attack it was in 2021 with a lot of these Will Smith save opportunities.
1: Yeah.
0: And then that whole thing just kind of worked itself out down the stretch, because to your point and to the betterment of the club, it was the entire group of the bullpen that just kept delivering the big performances. And I think that they have the personnel in place to do that, whether you're looking at Rysell Iglesias and bringing back Robert Suarez, yeah, and Didier Fuentes. Dylan Lee looked better last time out. They brought over Brent Suter, who I think is an underrated multi-inning piece for this bullpen. Dylan Dodd has been terrific this year as well. And then you could even look at a guy like Ray Kerr as somebody who's auditioning to have an opportunity to get into this bullpen mix. And then, of course, you know, you add Suarez back in, and that could just make this whole thing a whole lot stronger. And we haven't even talked about, well, what starter could help out the bullpen? Because you list out those names, and you feel pretty good about reverse engineering just about any game.
1: I hate the way baseball goes with that, but, you know, in a best of 5, okay, I can deal with it. I mean, because we're going to have to. It's born out of necessity. Grant McCauley is with us, yep, brought to you by Mark Spain. Also, shout out to Walt Weiss. We talked a lot about Ozzie struggling. And he pinch hits Ozzie for Dominic Smith, and Ozzie triples. And then Riley knocks him in to get the first run started in the 8th.
0: Yeah, and sometimes you just have to, you know, I guess move a couple of pieces around the board. I mean, Ozzie obviously has been a part of some big moments this year, but after the hot start to the season, it's kind of been a grind for him. I know he wants to be out there every day, especially when you consider all the time that he's missed. And I do think at second base, he's the guy that you want out there. But offensively speaking, you certainly want to see these kind of moments that we saw today for him and for Austin Riley, for that matter. I did see in this series some encouraging swings, particularly from Matt Olson as well. So hopefully some things are going to start to fall for him, and he's going to start to get going again, because there's just some things right now that aren't really clicking for the Braves that I don't expect to maintain there or stay that way. But can you get yourself all together at one time, all rowing this thing in the same direction? And if they do, you know, they've got the personnel on paper. And as much as we can look at this guy or that guy or the other guy off the bench and the 7th or 8th reliever in the bullpen, yeah, they all have a role to play, but your stars are going to have to play like stars if you want to do the things that you're trying to do here to close out the season, win this division, grab a wild card bye, and also, by the way, win some games in October for the first time in a minute.
1: Grant, we talked to the general manager, Alex Anthopoulos, just a week ago about, you know, the DeGrom trade not going down. What we didn't know, and we found out, according to Mark Feinsand, who reports for MLB, is that they were shopping Spencer Strider to the Rangers. And it doesn't surprise me. Does it surprise you?
0: No, and I had actually heard this. I'm surprised that we had not talked about this around the trade deadline. I did discuss it on the show and some other spots, I guess. But, yeah, that's one of the things that I heard, that there was Spencer Strider involvement. I also heard that that was not necessarily involved. Maybe it was something that was floated, but I don't know what the final iteration of this trade looked like. But it does make some sense if you're, you know, trying to look at the entirety of the Braves payroll structure and where they could have made themselves better. You would think, well, if DeGrom is healthy and able to pitch for us this year and the Rangers want to move that salary, which is considerable, they are going to take on some salary, and maybe they look at Spencer Strider as an upside guy who could bounce back for them next year in some capacity. So that, I think, was what that deal would have looked like. What other involvement there was, prospects and other things, I'm not really sure, but it really sounded to me like it, with what Mark Feinsand was saying, that this was more of the monetary component of how a trade like this would have to work. The Braves would want to move off some salary. Yes, we know they had the money that was freed up by the Profar suspension that they could also kind of push into the deal to cover the cost of DeGrom, who I think is $35 million, if I'm not mistaken, next year. So it would have been a considerable pickup, not just for the stretch drive, but also taking on DeGrom's contract on the whole.
2: All right, the matchups for this Philly series. We get what, Sale, Mally, Grant Holmes? Is that right?
0: Yep, that's the 3 you're going to get, and it's all going to start tomorrow as the Braves and Phillies get this thing going at Truist Park, because you are going to get Chris Sale and Aaron Nola, who was terrific against the Braves last time out, and then the Braves are going to have to go head-to-head with Jesus Luzardo. That'll be Tyler Malley's start, and it's Grant Holmes and Andrew Painter in the finale. Painter is a younger pitcher in here, so that does mean we miss Zach Wheeler in this rotation this time around, so that could be a plus, but you're still going to have to face some horses. The starting rotation's a strength for the Phillies, but I guess if you look at it,

0: with the three guys that you want going to the mound for the Braves, yeah. It is Sale and Mally and Grant Holmes, especially coming off what Martin Perez was able to give you with some momentum heading into that series.
1: All right, Grant, great stuff, man, as always. Brave salvage won today. Big series with the Phillies over the weekend, guys. We'll talk tomorrow. Thank you so much.
0: Sounds great. Thanks, guys.
1: All right, man, we're going to get back into the Falcons conversation. Lots of thoughts and comments on our social media page and certainly on the text line. We got time for you to call in. What are you doing if you're Kevin Stefanski? 404-726-0929. The guy that should be your franchise quarterback is inactive. He's recovering. The guy you brought in today hurt his oblique. We're not sure if he's going to be available. You have an undrafted free agent in Jack Strand, and you've got Cooper Rush. Remember, they kept four quarterbacks on this roster, and everybody said, oh, that's dumb. Is it? 404-726-0929. What are you going to do if you're Kevin Stefanski? It's Dukes and Bell.
2: I don't have that in front of me today.
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5: In DeKalb County, we had the fire department dousing a fire on I-285 westbound inner loop past Flat Shoals Road. The two right lanes were blocked. The fire department is gone for now, but smoke is still coming out of the woods on I-285 westbound. The right lane still being blocked, so just be aware of that. I'm Lisa Costi with Odyssey Atlanta Traffic.
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2: I want to hug you. I'm going to hug you. I'm coming in for a hug.

0: Ice.
1: You gonna do it? You gonna say it?
2: And I'm starting Jack Strand. And I'm just gonna roll the dice, Mike, and say, you know what? He's got all the tools. The problem is, guys, you gotta get him some reps. But at the end of the day, like we're going shorthanded anyway right now.
0: He's the backup. Technically, is if Cooper Rush starts this game, then Strand is gonna be your backup. That's it. I mean, the thing is though, today. And that's why, I mean, as much as I like what you're saying, as a lot of guys agree with you, is as soon as this thing became what it was today, it was just Cooper Rush next up. You get all the reps. And Cooper Rush, that's the pecking order. You know, you'd have to make a concerted effort. Look, Jack Strand is on this roster because somebody in the organization sees something.
2: Yes. You know who that is?
0: Matt Ryan.
2: Correct.
0: You know, I think it's Matt Ryan. I like to think, you know. Yes. Or again, it's as we learned earlier in the week, it's a consensus. It's a collaborative effort with the general manager and the head coach.
2: Do you think at any point Matt went, nah, I don't like this kid. I don't think he's any good. No, but you guys go ahead and keep him.
0: They see something in him. And so if you see something to have him on the roster at the, you know, and again, guys are losing their minds about Zach Harrison or some of the other guys who became that 54th man with the roster. It's like, well, if you feel you can start the season with him, why couldn't you? I mean, you almost made the argument for you to do it because you see something and it would be a hell of a look. It's going to be some mistakes. It'll be trial by fire in Pittsburgh. But I'm with you. I would rather see Strand than Cooper. I mean, my number one guy would be Michael Penix Jr. That option's not available to us.
2: Let's start with Danny in North Atlanta. Danny, thanks for listening to Sports Radio 92.9 The Game. What would you do?
3: I just got to tell you guys, after being a Falcons fan 61 years, this is the year I jumped off the wagon and bet the Falcons to lose 10 games.
0: Come on! Where's your fighting spirit? Now you quit? After 28-3, now you quit?
2: 60 years, he said.
0: Yeah, this is the straw that Tua going with his back, and this is the straw that breaks the camel's back, pardon the pun.
4: A quarterback go to jail, but no.
0: I mean, yeah, we had
4: a problem.
0: Mike Vick and the Hooskow, the great joke.
4: Bobby Petrino put lockers, letters
0: Bobby
4: at
0: Petrino,
4: lockers.
0: Bobby Petrino, hey guys, no. I'm going to go call those hogs home. Zooey! Yeah. Yeah, but no, but this is the move.
2: It's interesting because there is a lot of history that we don't want to talk about or that we've lived. I get it. But you know what, man? I'm asking you, what would you do? We got a game Sunday. We got to show up. What gives you the best chance to win? And that's what we're talking about. And by the way, look, a banged up oblique against this defense does not help us. If in fact it is that serious, Mike, it may not be. He may be back out there tomorrow, but I doubt it.
0: No, the way he looked in the preseason, it drew a lot of attention. Got talked about nationally, NFL Network, ESPN. But you know, going up against the third string of the Colts is not going up against T.J. Watt and company. That's the thing. Although he would at least, but there's the thing: it's too late in the game now. It's already Thursday. Cooper Rush got the reps. I mean, Friday, and then you fly up there, and that's it. I mean, you just hope he's ready. I mean, nobody wants to wish an injury on Cooper Rush.
2: The kid is brilliant. He's a fast study, Mike. He'll pick this up.
0: By the way, for those that asked, Michael Penix Jr., if he wanted to, he could go to the I mean, they could activate him up to 90 minutes before the game. But again,
2: right,
0: that's not going to happen.
2: Why do you keep putting that pressure on this man? He's not going to do that.
0: I mean, it's, the hero, being the man, being the captain.
5: We don't need no meow. We don't need no cats.
0: It's kind of a time-honored tradition, coming to the rescue. Guys, I'm ready. I wasn't ready, but you know what? By God, I want to see this team get our asses kicked up in Pittsburgh and put me in there, coach. I'm ready to rock and roll.
2: That ain't happening.
6: Let me get this straight. So it's okay for a guy with a potentially bad oblique to sit it out, but a guy coming off his third ACL injury to say,
4: how bad is the oblique day day?
6: You know what? Now that I think about it, you know what? I'm going to go ahead and go out here and jeopardize my future.
0: Yeah, I mean, again, where's his future? His future with some other team? I'm talking about the future of the Falcons.
6: Maybe it will be.
0: Because I don't care. I don't give a crap about Michael
6: Penix. He's a professional player.
0: Yes, again. Not really. He's played 12 games. Not really.
6: It doesn't matter. Come on.
0: Well, you know what?
6: He knows at risk.
0: Halloween, November 1st.
6: It doesn't matter.
0: Thanksgiving.
6: It doesn't matter.
0: Well, that's just
6: doesn't matter.
0: Then his career is not going to be with the Atlanta Falcons because they will not pick up his fifth-year option.
6: And best believe his agent, his new wife, they all understand that.
0: So the massive money, the only money you're going to make is off the first 4 years of your contract, and everything else is going to be wearing a baseball hat and making $4 or $5 million.
6: You don't know that.
2: if he ends up on another team, he could end up balling out.
0: Yes.
2: As long as, but if he, especially if he fully recovers.
0: Yes.
2: Like,

0: And look, it's a gamble for everybody.
1: Mm-hmm.
0: Because the Falcons are saying, look, we're going to give you the time. And to your point earlier, Carl, we're going to give you the time.
1: Yeah.
0: Tell us when you're ready. But guess what? When your ass gets on the field, you better show out.
1: Right.
0: If not, we're cutting ties and you can go figure it out.
2: So is it 94.5?
0: It doesn't matter.
2: Is it 97%? I'm just curious. I'd like to see a flow chart on
3: this. All right,
2: when a guy is really ready to go,
3: let's 5:44, you can start the clip right there, guys.
4: Let's talk to Vince in Riverdale. Vince, what are you doing in this situation? This is where we're at right now. It's Thursday. Things could change, but what are you doing?
5: Hey, man, I think we just got to stay professionals, man. I hate to be the cliche, but it's next man up until we see otherwise, man. I think it's just one game. I think Mike will be ready next week, man. And not saying that we're really throwing in the towel, but we got to be a run-heavy offense. I'm talking if the offense gets 60 plays, running need to be 40 of them plays, man.
4: Well, that's what I think the game plan was going to be, even with Tua.
2: Right. Whoever the quarterback is.
4: See, this is my debate. This is my issue with this. For everybody says Strand may not be ready, and he may not be. He's not getting the reps. We know that. But the game plan was going to be the same, whether it was Strand, Rush, or Tua.
1: Mm.
4: So why not run the guy out there who has more escapability, can take a hit, Mike, at least with what we've seen,
2: right,
4: and can stretch the field? Like, at least he'll throw it deep a couple of times, man. We'll see what happens. But that's why I'm like, you know what? At this point, I have nothing to lose. And by the way, nobody now is expecting us to go up there and win this game.
2: I mean, the numbers moving up as we speak. Steelers were 13th against the run last year, averaging 113.1 yards a game. That comes after 4.3 totes. That's not a bad average. I mean, like I said, Bijan, as we talked about yesterday with the beat writer from The Athletic in Pittsburgh. I mean, Bijan is it's not like, you know, you can't stop him. We've seen some teams slow him down. You know, most effective probably was that San Francisco game last year.
4: Yeah, that's true. All right, Kenneth in Duluth, you're up next on Sports Radio 92.9 Game. What are you doing, Kenneth, in this situation? What are you doing?
6: Hey, guys, it's Keith. But
4: Keith, sorry.
6: I think it's obviously Strand because Mike is right on it. The Falcons' future quarterback is in the draft next year. That's obvious to everyone. The one thing I haven't heard one thing of, guys, I keep hearing Penix isn't ready mentally, physically. Maybe he's not ready because he couldn't practice all year and he doesn't know the playbook. He's not ready to run the offense.
2: I mean, look, all we know is he could do the 7-on-7s, which isn't 11-on-11s, and that's something that, you know, has been brought up. But he's got the mental reps. Stefanski said he's done everything they've asked of him, you know, in his preparation. But, I mean, I can't speak to that because we, you know. And Stefanski has said that, Mike, they've been in communication, to Carl's point, about where he is with his body, and there's no, like, surprises. If anything, the Falcons have probably let Michael speak too much to the media about where he is because now we're inside his head.
4: Yeah, I don't mind that, though. I said it yesterday. I don't mind him being honest because at least you know where you stand. Look, if you hadn't heard from his mouth, I'm not ready, you would be killing him right now. So I'm okay with that. Tell us the truth, and then we have to live with it. I'm fine with that. But this idea, like, if he didn't say that and just said, man, you know, when they're ready to put me out there, they'll put me out there, you would be killing Stefanski, you'd be killing Matt Ryan, because you'd be saying that's the reason why they're holding him back. We now know that's not it. It's him. Okay, so now the onus is on Michael Penix to let us know when he's ready. This is just a weird situation, man. And now I just got the craziest text message, Mike.
2: What you got?
4: And this is where we are. This is the craziness. Why don't we go sign Cam? Would you stop it? Come on! Go sign Cam!
2: Yeah, man. I mean, then both guys could say they're not ready.
4: Yeah, this is what I'm talking about. Oh, my God.
2: I'd rather see Matt Ryan sign a one-day contract and play on Sunday.
4: How many games are we going to win this year?
2: 7. That's why it's a gap year. And that's why Day-Day's right and I'm wrong. Mike, you take all the time in the world. It just doesn't matter. Why do I even pay for my PSL and my season tickets? It doesn't matter. Just another year not making the playoffs, making 9.
7: What do we care? You need to be more like a dog.
2: What do we care? You know, why do we follow this team? Why do we live and die for the Falcons? You know, we'll get around to it.
4: 7?
2: Right now. Yeah, I mean, we're just, how are we going to scheme the pass rush? Are we going to have to blitz to get the pass rush? Can the OG

0: Breeze do the pass rush thing? You know, I love Kendall Daniels. I love Perkins. I'm curious to see how Olbrich, you know, he's good with linebackers. But, you know, you bring in a guy like Zadarius. I mean, it's these older dudes. I mean, yes. These are guys that are just, it's hard to envision, you know, that production. You're not going to replace it. Now, the good news is we'll probably be better against the run. You know, and you're going to help your young linebacker core because we've got some big bodies up front in the middle.
1: Mike, you said 7 right now. Does it mean the number goes up, you think,
2: or
1: the number goes
2: down? Well, he's saying if Penix is back sooner than later.
0: Why am I being such a PRI is because I want to see Penix out there. I want to see what this guy's all about, you know, because I didn't see what I thought I wanted to see because Zach Robinson was an idiot. Because Raheem Morris screwed the pooch with his assistants, and everything was a travesty going all the way back to Fontenot. I want to see what a really good offensive coordinator with a really good staff can do with Michael Penix Jr. to make him the quarterback we thought he was going to be. And I'd love to see that start Sunday, but I got to wait.
2: All right. By the way, if you're tuning in and you're going, guys, what is going on? Tua is questionable now after tweaking his oblique at practice today. That's where this starts. And it happened literally as we came on the air. So that is why we're even discussing the idea, because some of you are like, what are you guys talking about? Jack Strand. Well, he's your emergency quarterback. Cooper Rush is your backup. Right. So with the questionable tweaking of his oblique, he did not take first-team reps today. They gave those to Cooper Rush. And so now it's Thursday. Tomorrow's Friday, guys. That's the last real preparation day. They'll do meetings and all kind of stuff as they get up there on Saturday. But when you talk about being on the grass and preparing, tomorrow's it. And so now you're looking at a situation where Tua on Monday, and then they were off Tuesday. Wednesday was supposed to be preparing. Now this is the hiccup, and that's why we're talking about this.
0: And again, if we get to work tomorrow at Twin Peaks and Buckhead, and we find out that Cooper Rush was splitting reps with Jack Strand, then okay, but that won't happen. And they don't even do that tomorrow because they're traveling.
2: Saturday they'll travel.
0: Yeah, I mean, but tomorrow's just a walkthrough. It's not even like there's nothing Saturday, that you would see that would give you any idea about somebody leapfrogging somebody on a depth chart.
2: Well, they're going to work, Mike. I mean, Friday is a work day. I don't think they'll walk through on Saturday. I think tomorrow they're trying to, again, make sure everybody's on the same page with this damn game plan. You got 2 days before a kickoff. Saturday when they get up there, all that other stuff will happen. But I just think, like, that is a big deal when you start talking about how do I give this offense confidence? Who gives us the best chance to win? I obviously think it's Cooper Rush. It's the pecking order right now. If it was me, I'd roll the dice.
0: I mean, you know what the ceiling is with Cooper Rush. You have some hope for Jack Strand. That's where it's at. That's why so many folks are fired up about trying to see the guy out there.
2: All right.
0: You don't wish ill will about Cooper Rush. But, yeah, I mean, tuning in on Sunday, if I can't get Michael Penix, I want to see Jack Strand.
2: All right, man. We are at Twin Peaks tomorrow. Come on out and hang out with us. Chris got a full show tonight, by the way. 2 hours? Oh, we got the game. That's right. Look at me. Tonight.
0: Like, by the way? I'm sticking with the Rams, man.
2: No, I like the 49ers to cover the 3.5. 8 o'clock pregame, kicks at 8:30. So Chris is on for 2 hours. We'll be talking about that tomorrow. It's so crazy, Mike, because the game last night, we really didn't dive into it today because of what's going on with our football team.
0: I like Seattle. Never thought that Drew Lock could do what he did, and that defense just lights out. And Drake May against winning teams is just not good. And, boy, is that stat been thrown around today on social media.
2: All right, man. We're back at it tomorrow on a big Friday show. Let's get out of here and clear our throat.
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5: We got to find a way to win those football games.
0: Yes, we do, Coach. Yes, we do.
2: We do, Ra. You're right. Man, we're pulling from the vault of our former coaches right now. Kevin, we got to find a way to get up there and get this done. Can we get it done? Okay. Wait till tomorrow to answer that. Dede, great job executive producing. Big O behind the glass, our engineer. Stay tuned. Turtles got you covered, guys. Big shout out to our guest today as well. Tomorrow, I think Daniel Flick's going to stop by to talk some Falcons. We'll talk to Coonan. We'll talk to B-Mac, our regulars, guys. And we'll be out there talking about all the big games. Lots of interesting college football games this weekend, by the way. We'll break it all down for you tomorrow. Make sure you're here. Hey, Mike Bell. Clear your throat.
0: I saw this today. Why are we playing in Australia? Because the NFL can. I mean, it's just the growth and the stuff that these guys that count the beans up at Madison Avenue or Park Avenue live for. More money, more markets, expanding the brand. But to play, you know, a big division game, which has serious playoff ramifications, a 15-hour flight away. Hell, there's more talk about how you prepare for this. One team's been there a week, one team just flew in. I'm glad to see football, but I don't think, no, we shouldn't be playing in Australia. It's too much.
2: Yeah, I don't like it either. And by the way, the Madrid game, we lose a home game? Do we lose a home game because of that?
0: No, it's a great question.
2: I know. Yeah. And when you play these international games, somebody's losing a home game. Hey, man, as we talk about the Falcons, don't get more frustrated. Just know it

0: Can't get any worse, can it? We haven't even started the season, and it feels like we've got a lot of things that are unsettled and controversial right now. Hopefully things get settled out, and Mike, maybe we can win more than you anticipate. I keep thinking to myself, we're going to have either a similar record as we've had the last 5 years, which is about 500.
1: Right.
0: Part of me wants to believe that if Penix comes back and plays the way we think he can, that he gives us maybe a small advantage to win some more games.
1: Mm.
0: But to Mike's point, I don't know when that is. Hey, if you love the show,
1: tell your friends.
0: If you don't,
1: you use all your sick days.
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0: sun goes down,
1: the sports talk heats up. Atlanta is a sports town.
0: And we're here tonight to talk Atlanta sports. But not just talk at you, but talk with you.
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2: Well, today's not a good day for several reasons. Some of them obvious to you. Some of them I'm about to alert you of. Hey, everybody. It's Turtle. I'm with you for a shorty show, 2 hours till 8 o'clock. We get some football down under and all the other cliches about throwing a shrimp on the bob, eh? Good eye. And all the like, as football in Australia is here. Yeah. We'll see if the Shanahan approach or the McVay approach, the marathon or the sprint technique in terms of when to bring your team down there, will be more effective. I wonder if that's what other teams will do going forward based on who wins. Like if the 49ers crush the Rams, is every team going to bring their team down a week early? If McVay puts up a 40 spot on the Niners, is every team going to do a quick turnaround trip? That'll be interesting to see. Oren, before we get to the Falcons and Tua and your calls at 404-726-0929, Therapy Couch is open, as always. This is how my day started. Around 10 o'clock this morning, I hear a... That's never a good sound. That was the sound of the power going out in the house. I said, okay. I don't know what happened. I don't know if... I think my landlord paid the electricity bill. It's the 10th of the month, not the 1st. I know I paid my rent, so everything should be good. I was like, all right, so this is going to be a problem. Let's see how long I could tough this out for. Made it till about 2 o'clock. And I was like, you know what? This sucks. It's too damn hot. I am getting out of here. So I took my phone charger. I took my Nintendo Switch, and I went to a local food establishment, and I just hung out. I ate lunch, and I just sat in the air conditioning, played some video games, did some show prep, listened to 92.9 The Game and some podcasts, and Oren, your boy just sat there. I didn't want to sit in a hot house. It stinks.
3: It's also dangerous.
2: Yeah, it's really hot outside if you haven't noticed. Hello, Bueller. Yeah, really hot. So your boy was, Turtle was in a half shell today, man. I was struggling. So I made it a couple of hours. I had a portable fan going, but that only does so much for so long. And I was just laying in my bed scrolling, just so uncomfortable. I was like, I can't get any work done. I was trying to do the rundown and listen to some audio from Stefanski that is now moot because of what happened today. So all that time spent, yeah, so much for that. Good interview with Andy and Randy, but kind of null and void now that Tua, as you've heard by now, is hurting. Oblique is what they're calling it. Now, you've heard me say on the show, obliques and calves and hamstrings and thighs, those are the worst kind of injuries for athletes. Backs, because they linger longer than other injuries. And Tua has an oblique. I don't know. I'm just going to be honest with you. I don't know, Atlanta. No clue if he's going to be ready to go on Sunday. None. I would doubt it. Y'all, if you haven't seen the video by now, go to Reggie Chapman, our buddy from 11 Alive on Twitter, and check out the video. He actually was able to capture it. He just so happened to be filming at that exact moment when Tua goes down. It's awful looking. I mean, it looks

0: like he got, you know, paralyzed, like struck by lightning or something. He just, he finishes a play and then it's just down. Like man down, man down, man down. Doesn't look good. I mean, he gets up and he like walks around kind of gingerly, a little bit like Sam Darnold did last night if you were watching the Seahawks game. And now we wait. In Cooper we trust, I guess. Here's what I'll say. Here's what I'll say. Obviously, you're more than welcome to weigh in. Let's talk, shall we? I'm only here for 2 hours. Let's make the most of it. Got one guest. Other than that, it's me and you. Mark Raimondi will give us everything he knows about the situation. 404-726-0929. If Jack Strand or Cooper Rush has to get into this game, I will say this. Kevin Stefanski talked this week, and Oren, I know we played the clip, about adapting your game plan to fit the mold of your quarterback. And I thought that was a really prudent statement by Stefanski. I thought that was a nice way of saying, like, we know what Tua can and can't do, so we're going to tailor the game plan around him. Now, here's the thing. The concept of doing what you would think the game plan would be for Tua, like, Cooper Rush can do that, you would think, right? That's sort of the one thing I'm hanging my hat on here, that if somebody else other than Tua has to go, they're not going to have to do a lot, I guess is the best way to put it. Like, they're not bombing it down the field. That wasn't going to happen with Tua in there to begin with. So, you know, can Cooper Rush lead a drive, Oren, like we saw Tua lead on that opening touchdown drive against Miami? Like, you would think. It wasn't exactly rocket science they were doing out there.
1: If he's here, you hope he can.
0: Right. Like, that's the thing. Like, you know, Cooper Rush just dunk the ball to the playmakers and don't, and basically be Drew Lock. What we saw last night from Drew Lock, do that. Okay? Time management, control the clock, hit the nice play to JSN, which would be Drake London for us, when it opens up for you. And that's all they needed to win the game. Now, I don't think Aaron Rodgers is going to throw 3 fourth quarter interceptions like Drake May did, but, you know, the Steelers have nice players on offense, but they're not the Rams, you know, who we'll see tonight on Thursday Night Football. They're not Seattle with Darnold in there, you know. They're not the Bills or the Ravens. They're a nice offense. They got some big bodies, that's for sure. But I'm not expecting Pittsburgh to put up 30 points in this game. So I'm not expecting, whether it's Cooper Rush or Jack Strand or, by golly gee, if it's somehow Michael Penix Jr., you know, oh, shucks. If Michael, you know, takes his patoot into Stefanski's office, puts his fist on the table, and says, I'm playing, coach. Put me in. Let's save the season, shall we? Wouldn't that be nice? What a pipe dream that is, huh? But no. Cooper Rush took all the first team reps today, so I think that goes to show you where things are. I don't think they're reversing course on that anytime soon. But 404-726-0929, do you agree with me? Like, you know, I think we all see Cooper Rush and we're like, oh my goodness, what are we to do? What are we to do, Cooper Rush? Well, I'm not really thinking about it like that because I'm thinking like the game plan they had for Tua couldn't be more simplified, couldn't be more direct, couldn't be more complete the objective in front of you. No freelancing required because he's not moving around in the pocket. He's certainly not scrambling. So Cooper Rush isn't going to have to do that either. It's going to be the same game plan. I think that is the one thing we can

0: sort of, you know, I've been thinking about this all day. Like, this is sort of the one thing that, you know, if it was Josh Allen that was out for the Bills on Sunday, you know, you would have to change the entire complexity of the game plan in 3 days. You don't have to do that now. If anything, honestly, the playbook might open up for you a little bit more with Cooper Rush in there, because he's just not, he's not as hesitant to stand in the pocket and throw further down the field. I'm not saying he's better than Tua. I don't, he's not. But, you know, to ask Cooper Rush to do what you were going to ask Tua to do on Sunday, that is not a monumental task, right? It's hit the short passes, be accurate, and get the ball out quickly. That's it. That's all he has to do. And let the playmakers make plays. So 404-726-0929, your reaction to Tua now waiting to see how injured he is. And if Cooper Rush goes in there, do you agree with me that it's like, it's not impossible that he can't execute the game plan? How much of a difference is there really? Just get the ball out. That's all he needs to do. 404-726-0929. Chris Thomas tonight, 92.9 The Game.
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2: 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Week one of the NFL season continues tight as the Rams face the 49ers in Australia. Both tight end George Kittle and defensive end Nick Bosa will play tonight. Bosa returning from a torn ACL and Kittle from a torn Achilles tendon. On the other side for the Rams, newly signed defensive tackle Aaron Donald did not make the trip with the team. The Rams are a 3.5-point favorite down under tonight in Australia. I'm Adam Abdallah.
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7: In Norcross, we had a stall on 85 northbound at Indian Trail Road at exit 101. It was blocking the second right lane. Good news there, that's been cleared to the right shoulder. In Henry County, a vehicle fire cleanup on I-75 northbound before Jonesboro Road. That's exit 221, leaving only the left lane open, jamming the ride through McDonough. Use Highway 42 as a better alternate. I'm Lisa Costi with Odyssey Atlanta Traffic.
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6: 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So I said no. I was booked on the Deitch Podcast before the Taylor Swift phenomenon. 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
3: Yeah, let's talk about it. 404-726-0929. Chris Thomas Turtle with you till 8 o'clock. Can't even make it to the first week without, and hopefully, maybe it's nothing. Maybe it was a twinge. You know how sometimes, you know, when you bend over, you know, your back kind of go, oh, like, you know, you get up out of bed and you kind of go, oh, or like you bang your elbow and you go, oh, and then it hurts real bad for a second and then it goes away like a twinge. Maybe it was that. Hopefully it was that. Nothing serious, but we'll find out. And then do you agree with me on the game plan?

0: And then do you agree with me on the game plan? Like, here's the thing. This wasn't some elaborate, you know, vintage Kurt Warner, Marshall Faulk offensive game plan. Okay? Tom Brady to Randy Moss, Peyton Manning to Marvin Harrison. Like, this is not that, okay? This is dink and dunk and dink and dunk and horizontal, okay? That's how we're running the offense here with Tua under center, okay? So it's not like, you know, 65% of your playbook just went out the window when Tua, if Tua misses the game. No. Cooper Rush has played enough in the NFL and been around the NFL enough to know how to operate an offense to the tune of what the Falcons want to do, which is hand the ball off and make short, accurate passes. You would hope Cooper Rush can do that. It's not asking a lot of them. So what do you guys think? Phone lines are full. Let's get right to you. Frank leads us off. Frank, what do you think?
1: Hi. You know, with the whole quarterback situation, number nine is not number seven. I don't know, understand why Atlanta's hung up on Penix. Okay, he was a great draft pick. Listen, let Lieutenant Dan go. I ain't got no legs. All right, Cooper Rush, he's been around the league for a while as a backup. That's it. He's been a backup.
0: Yeah, okay, here's the thing about Penix, though, Frank. Don't you want to see what Penix can do over Cooper Rush?
1: Okay, every quarterback, not every quarterback, but most of the starting quarterbacks in the league have that dog in them, and they want to go out there. Look at what Kirk Cousins did. He lied about a shoulder injury because he didn't want to come out
0: He
1: was afraid to lose
0: Frank,
1: his starting
0: position. But Frank, hang on. One second, though. Also, though, to be fair, and I agree with you, I want to see Penix have that dog in him and go out there. I don't think there's ever been a quarterback in the league that's coming off of his third ACL surgery, though. Just to be fair.
1: So then it's time to cut ties. What professional athlete is going to come back from unfortunately for the young man, I feel horrible for him.
0: Well, you keep hearing him, Frank. He keeps saying he's close, right? We keep hearing it, right? And thanks for the phone call. We keep hearing it. He keeps saying he's close.
2: Make a little point here. When people are saying that, cut ties or get rid, like, stop. This is what we have right now.
0: Yeah.
2: So either you make it work with these guys or it doesn't work with these guys, but it's going to have to be one or the other with those guys. Like, there's no secret quarterback closet we can kind of dip into and just start pulling arms out of right now. We can't do that. These are the four guys we got here.
0: Might be a little Freudian slip there by you, Oren, based on some of the conversations that have been.
2: Please don't let that bite me in the butt. Please don't let that bite me in the butt.
0: I thought I was going to let that one go, huh?
2: I'm sorry.
0: All right, Eric's up. No, it's a good point, though. Eric's up next. Eric.
3: Hey, Turtle, how's it going?
0: What up, E?
3: Man, what did I say almost 3 weeks ago? Yeah. What did I say?
0: You know what?
3: Do you remember?
0: I do. I got to give it to you, man. You were right.
3: I know. It was a funny feeling. I promise you, okay? I was not under any invisibility cloak, and I did not poke him. I did not, okay? I deny all allegations.
0: And nor did you want that to happen. That's just what you thought was going to happen.
3: But look, all right? All right, fine. I'm going to say it. We need to get, and look, and he made a good point in this press conference before getting cut. Will Levis, is he still on the market? If he's still on the market, probably look into that and get rid of one of these two guys that keeps getting hurt, all right? Tua's my age, all right? I was fine. I threw in the towel. I was like, fine. Let's just have Tua. Fine. Whatever. Tua, no problem. Whatever. No, he gets hurt on the practice. No, I don't know. Forget that. I'm the same age as him. I know it's like I haven't gotten all the concussions in the world, but come on. It wasn't even doing anything on that field. Get Will Levis in there. He says he's better than more than 64 of the guys on the field. He's like not 32 people are better than me. Fine. I've always liked Will Levis, and I've always liked Cooper Rush.
0: Well, if you remember,
3: always been solid guys.
0: No, Ian, I appreciate the call as always. Thanks for checking in. And E did, to much of our dismay, predict that there was a good chance that Cooper Rush was going to get in the game.
2: Why are we?

0: supporting more bum quarterbacks, man?
1: Well, to be fair, the last time we saw Will Levis.
0: Well, what he did against
1: like,
0: us, yeah.
1: He looked like Joe Montana.
0: Four touchdowns against us he threw, and Duke had a huge day.
1: D-Hop turned back the clock a decade on us.
0: Just saying, though, like, all right, you got a problem with Tua. You think he's not very good. And you want to bring in Will Levis, who's not better than Tua? Like, we're just bringing in more bummy quarterbacks.
1: Well, Will Levis couldn't beat out Cam Ward, who wasn't very good.
0: One of my favorite TV shows is It's Always Sunny in Philadelphia. And there's scene in an episode where it's these just two guys just trading fish back and forth. And Charlie's like, they just traded the same fish back and forth. They just traded the same fish back and forth. That's what you're doing when you're talking about taking out one quarterback like Tua and bringing in Will Levis. You're just trading one fish. It's the same fish back and forth.
1: And also, if you brought in Will Levis right now, he's not going to be ready to go on Sunday. You're not going to be able to digest the whole playbook or game plan in 3 days.
0: Don't talk about the Josh Dobbs.
1: Well, Josh Dobbs is like a rocket scientist. Will Levis, he has nice taste in women. I'll give him that. But
0: he does put mayo in his coffee.
1: Yeah, and he's got a good mayo and handsome son of a gun. But I don't know if I want him starting quarterback for my NFL team. Did you see, by the way, his ex-girlfriend is now like a polymarket host?
0: Good for her.
1: She parlayed her she basically became a pseudo celebrity because of how attractive
0: upgraded.
1: She was.
0: There it is, man.
1: Yeah. And she has now parlayed that into a media career.
0: Go ahead.
1: From being at the hip of Will Levis, outshining him, but those are two good. I'll tell you what, if they ever had babies, those would be good looking children.
0: Tell you what, man, like say she did what Will couldn't do. Capitalize on the situation.
1: Hey, zing for Morin. Love it. Neil is up next. Neil.
2: Hey, my guy. What's going on?
1: What up, Neil? What are we thinking, man?
2: We always seem to talk. I don't know if you remember or not. We've had a couple of conversations. It's always about the quarterback.
1: Yep.
2: Well, it is what it is. Gap year.
1: Yeah, but the question is, do you, let's say it has to be Cooper Rush. Do you agree with my theory that because of the specific type of game plan the Falcons were going to have anyway going into this game, that like he should, in theory, be able to do most of that, right?
2: Yeah, absolutely. And here's my thing. So the conversation we have had, I always go back to structure and what Matt Ryan has brought to the table and the coaches, just the whole nine yards. Look, you fired your special teams. You needed to. You are in cap hell because Kurt Cousins overpaid.
1: Yeah.
2: And now next year we're going to be what?
1: Second
2: in salary cap?
1: Second in salary cap space next year.
2: Second. I know.
1: Yep.
2: Well, it always changes. And you got what you got. I agree with O. This is what you have. You are, we as Falcon fans have to rethink things. We're her divine Diablo. When Bell was asking, are they getting bigger? Like what you see behind you? Yes, we are becoming. It's going to take a year. It really is.
1: Right, and I appreciate the phone call, man. Thanks for checking in. But I still don't think that makes Sunday's game an impossibility. I'm not ready to sit here and just write it off. And I'll get your final predictions on Saturday because got a marathon show on Saturday, 4.5 hours. How about that?

anyway, like in terms of individual performance, again, just go do what Drew Lock did last night. Just go complete the easy passes and don't screw it up. Cooper Rush can do that. That's essentially all you were asking Tua to do anyway. You're not replacing Penix, or dare I say again, like a Josh Allen or a Joe Burrow or a Lamar Jackson type, where the entire offense is on their shoulders. This is the complete opposite of that. The offensive game plan is on the shoulders of the playmakers to get it done. All right, when we get back, if you're on hold, stay there. More of your calls, 404-726-0929. Scott, Joe, Daryl, if you're on hold, you guys are up first. And Mark Raimondi of ESPN is going to give us the latest on what we know about Tua Tagovailoa and this injury situation. Chris Thomas tonight, 92.9 The Game.

0: 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I'm Lisa Costi with Odyssey Atlanta Traffic.
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0: as day to day with an oblique, and his current status for Sunday's game is TBD. That is coming down from Ian Rappaport.
1: For TUA. TBD yeah. for TUA.
0: TBD for TUA. That's right. Chris Thomas, Turtle with you until 8 o'clock before Thursday Night Football comes your way then here on 92.9 The Game. All right, let's head out to the hotline. Welcome in our buddy Mark Raimondi, Falcons reporter for ESPN. All right, Mark, we just got the update day-to-day for Tua. Just give us everything you know up until this point. What did we see? What did we hear? What do we know?
2: So we were at practice today, Turtle, and it's the media viewing period, which is not a very long amount of time, 25 to 30 minutes tops, right, for us to actually watch practice during the regular season. And they warmed up. The quarterbacks were doing their drills. They were throwing. Tua makes a throw. And then immediately he grabs for what looked at the time like his back. I guess we know now it was his oblique, but he used his right hand. He kind of, you know, reached for his side slash back. And then he went down. He took a seat on the grass. It looked like he was in discomfort. And then he got up and he jogged away. And, all of us were kind of like, did we really see what we just saw? Like, was that what happened? And then, of course, our colleague, Reggie Chapman from 11 Alive, he got it on video. So we all actually reviewed the video, all the media, we reviewed the video to see exactly what happened, right? It was like instant replay. This was after we were, you know, back in the media room, and we saw what happened, and that's kind of what I just described to you. And we know now he was limited in practice. Cooper Rush took all of the first team reps in practice, and Tua, as Rap Sheet just reported, is day-to-day with an oblique strain.
0: All right, so the ultimate irony in this is Kevin Stefanski was just talking, I think it was either yesterday or on Monday, about how he's taking pride almost in a sense of, you know, fitting the game plan to what the strengths of his players are, including Tua Tagovailoa. But I will say this. If it's what we've been talking about all summer long, Mark, in terms of, you know, Tua's strength being a precision passer who likes to hit the shorter routes and get guys that are playmakers the ball in space, you know, it's not like Cooper Rush is an incompetent quarterback who you would think if that's going to be the overwhelming majority of the game plan, like, it's not like Cooper Rush can't do those things, right?
2: 100%. I mean, Cooper Rush is a pretty good backup quarterback in the NFL. He started 16 games and he's won 9 of them. You know, he's 9-7 as a starting quarterback, which is not half bad when you have a guy who's kind of at this point a career backup. I mean, look what Drew Locke was able to do last night in the Seattle game, right? These are the kind of guys that you want on your roster because they can come in and yeah, they're not going to be the starter, but if the you know what hits the fan, you can slide a guy like that in. And he can do enough for you to get W's. And that's kind of what Cooper Rush has been in his career.
0: Not that he wasn't going to be anyway, and not that the running game wasn't going to be featured heavily anyway, but just how important now, if Tua can't go, does that become?
2: I mean, yeah, of course. I mean, that was always going to have to be the strategy. The Falcons are going to have to be a running team, most likely, even with Tua as a quarterback. I think what's funny now, Turtle, is there was some criticism. Why did the Falcons keep 4 quarterbacks on the roster, right?
0: Yeah.
2: Well, now they actually look pretty smart for doing that because if they didn't have 4 quarterbacks on the roster, they'd have to make some moves this week to free up Cooper Rush if he was going to be, you know, who or whoever, you know, they would have to figure out what the heck they were going to do. So it will be interesting to see. We don't know exactly what's going to happen. It still very well could be Tua on Sunday. We don't know. We'll find out probably more when Coach Kevin Stefanski speaks at practice tomorrow, but that's where things are right now.
0: All right, so when it comes to the injury report, a few names cropped up on the list. What can you tell us about who was on it and what they're dealing with?
2: So essentially what we were told for context today is that a lot of the folks that were on the injury report today, it wasn't necessarily that they got hurt between yesterday and today. It was these were scheduled limitations or scheduled days off. So don't put a whole lot of stock into – oh, this guy's out. This guy was limited in practice because it very well could be just a scheduled day off.

0: Okay, so with that in mind, a bunch
1: Juwan Taylor scheduled day off. Za'Darius Smith scheduled day off. These guys are not necessarily injured. They're just it was just a veteran kind of scheduled day off.
0: Yeah, maintenance day. I think is what they call it.
1: Za'Darius Smith is still getting out. He's still ramping his way back up. He's only been with the team for like 2 weeks now, so they're going to take their time with him.
0: Is he going to be, speaking of which, you think he's going to be more of like a third down specialist, or do you think he's going to be involved in base packages?
1: I mean, I think right away they're going to probably rotate him in, maybe on third downs. If you notice, he's not the quote unquote star on the depth chart. It's Cameron Thomas and Brandon Dorlus. I do think that eventually Za'Darius Smith, might be kind of their main pass rusher. He's the most experienced. He has the most. Historically, he's been the most effective out of the guys they have on the roster. But again, the guy's in his mid-30s, and he just came back from being retired. He hasn't played football in almost a full calendar year, so it might take him a minute to kind of get back up to an acclimation point.
0: As expected, Kevin Stefanski, high praise for veteran QB Aaron Rodgers. I will say this, Mark. He's got some big boys to throw the ball to. I mean, DK Metcalf, yeah. Michael Pittman, Darnell Washington, Pat Freiermuth. I mean, the Falcons are, their secondary certainly going to have their hands full trying to make sure those guys don't break away.
1: Yeah, I mean, 100%. They're big, but they're not particularly fast. And I think the Falcons will have a very fast secondary with now Avion Terrell out there. Of course, with AJ Terrell, Jesse Bates, Xavier Watts. I think the Falcons secondary is pretty darn good on paper. Eventually, we'll see Billy Bowman back as well, but I wouldn't sleep on that secondary doing a pretty good job against those big receivers.
0: The running game for them, they got a two-headed monster now in Rico Dowdle and Jaylen Warren. I mean, I know I'm going to be all eyes on the defensive front. I'm sure you are too, Mark, as we try to see if this new beefed-up defensive line can hold the running game intact.
1: Well, it's certainly much bigger, Turtle, than it has been the last few seasons with Mason Smith and Javon Dexter. Those guys, I mean, they are large individuals, and that makes a difference. You have Lakeil London there too, who has been here, but you put those guys together. I'm not sure if they'll play together at the same time, but it's definitely a lot bigger, and that was by design. It was by design. They wanted to get bigger, but we spoke to Jeff Ulbrich today, and I actually asked him about this, and he said, yes, we've gotten bigger, and yes, that was the plan, but he said he does not feel like they've lost anything in terms of explosiveness or speed as well. So they think that Javon Dexter and Mason Smith can also be guys that can also get to the quarterback in addition to being, a bigger clog in the middle of that line.
0: Are you surprised at all that two guys that they brought in to help that pass rush that we're talking about, Azeez Ojulari no longer with the team and Samson Ebukam not a starter, listed on the depth chart anyway for week one as far as we know? Are you surprised by either of those?
1: I mean, yeah, I don't know how much that whole starter distinction means, to be honest with you, especially when it comes to like the defensive line and the ends, the edges. Just because we saw what Ulbrich did last year. He rotates guys in every play almost. I mean, there's a lot of mixing and matching depending on the offensive personnel, depending on the situation. So I wouldn't put a whole lot of stock in that. I do think, and Ulbrich did mention Ebukam as a guy that he's been very impressed with, especially his professionalism today. So I would not be shocked to see more of him than maybe the depth chart would indicate.
0: Talking all things Falcons with our good buddy Mark Raimondi. Make sure you check out his great work at ESPN. Another good thing to highlight, it seems like both of these guys, the rookie linebackers, Kendall Daniels and Harold Perkins, not only are they going to be able to contribute right away, but the times that they've been on the field, I know it's preseason, but it looks like they were both excellent picks by Ian Cunningham in his first draft.
1: Well, they certainly have not looked like rookies, and Ulbrich said that himself today as well. They've come in and the moment has not been too big for them. And, Perkins is a guy, we're talking about the edge and guys who can get to the passer. I really think he's a guy that could be a key, maybe in those third down situations. You bring him in, he's got a ton of speed. I mean, his first couple of years at LSU, the guy was a demon. I mean, the guy was incredible getting to the quarterback. People had him. They thought he was going to go in the first round, but then, of course, he tore his ACL, and, he didn't really get back that explosiveness in college. They think that he's pretty much all the way back now.

0: and he looked very good. So Kendall Daniels is a guy that he's going to wear. He might, you know, Divine Diablo is going to be the green dot, but Kendall Daniels wore that a few times in the preseason. And again, like, very high IQ guy, long, you know, rangy, versatile, former safety. Definitely big-time value picks, it looks like, at least so far, for Ian Cunningham and those guys.
1: Before we wrap up here, offensive line, how much do you expect Charlie Warner? How much do you expect Austin Hooper? How much do you expect maybe even a heavy package a couple of times throughout the game to try to negate some of that Steelers pass rush?
0: Yeah, I mean, I would not be shocked to see a decent amount of 13 personnel, to be honest with you. I do think that they like that look. We asked Tommy Rees about that today, and, you know, his answer was a fairly coach-speaking answer, if I'm being honest, Turtle. You know, like, we play the certain, you know, by you know, how the what the personnel is that we have. But, you know, they could certainly do worse with having Kyle Pitts, Austin Hooper, and Charlie Warner out there. You know, that's not a bad three tight ends. They can all do different things. You know, yeah, and you have Drake London and, you know, Jahan Dotson or an Olamide or a Zachariah Branch. I mean, you could do some things with those guys. You know, I wouldn't be trying to see, you know, to see Charlie Warner in almost like an H-back type of role at times as well.
1: I'm predicting, I don't know, first to maybe 24 wins. Does that sound about right to you?
0: What? Oh, can you repeat the question? What?
1: Yeah. I'm saying, like, first to 24 points probably wins this game.
0: Oh, okay. First 24 points wins. I mean, that's kind of the NFL in a way, right? You know, if you score over 24, you got a pretty darn good shot on average to win. You know, I think it's going to be. I think it might be tough for the Falcons to score 24 points in this game. Doesn't mean they can't. You know, depending on who the quarterback is going to end up being. I think it might be more of a defensive struggle. You know, we'll see.
1: Yeah. I wouldn't be surprised at that either, especially if Tua can't go.
0: I mean, the last time these two teams played, it was 18-10, you know, and it was one of those just like, you know, just a grinder type of game.
1: Yeah, Chris Boswell was 6-for-6 on field goals. That was their whole offense with Justin Fields at quarterback. You're 100% right. Mark, appreciate it as always. Enjoy the game on Sunday. We'll chat soon.
0: Thanks, Turtle.
1: All right, that is Mark Grimondi there from ESPN. All right, when we get back, right back to your calls. If you're on hold, stay there. Appreciate it. You are up first. If not, grab a line, 404-726-0929. Cooper Rush, if he needs to start, he can do what Tua was going to do, right? Right? Hello? Anybody? I think he can. What do you think? 404-726-0929. It's not like Tua was going to be asked to go out there and be Josh Allen anyway. 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
2: It's Friday! Hey man, join us at Twin Peaks in Buckhead. Mike and I will be there starting at 2. 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It's a huge football weekend. You want the latest on the Falcons? We've got you. The Dogs? We've got you. Georgia Tech, Tennessee? We've got you. Tune in starting at 2.
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5: In Cobb County, we are dealing with a pretty severe crash on I-285 northbound. That's Inner Loop at South Cobb Drive. That's exit 15. Only the right lane is open now. All those lanes were down, but now just the right lane open. Delays take you back to I-20. You can take I-20 eastbound to the connector northbound as an alternate route to avoid all of that. I'm Lisa Costi with Odyssey Atlanta Traffic.
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6: 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So I said no. I was booked on the Deitch Podcast before the Taylor Swift phenomenon. 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

0: on the year before. I won the year before. So this is year three going into this now. No, it might be like year four. I don't even know. We've been doing it a few years now. Winner gets a nice bottle from the other. So I will be presenting him with his winnings as we start our picks off a week from today. We will start the slate clean. I didn't want to have to pick because we always pick whatever game is going on Thursday night football. We do four games. We do Thursday night football. We do Falcons. We do Georgia Tech and Jordan. But there was that extra NFL game thrown in this week. I didn't like it. I said, you know what? We'll start with a clean slate next Thursday. Plus, with this Tua news, that's got to be the focus for now. 404-726-0929 is the number to get involved. Appreciate everybody who's been on hold and waiting. So let's waste no time. Get right to you. We'll go to Scott up first. What's up, Scotty?
1: Hey, how you doing today?
0: What's up, man?
1: Well, I looked at some of the numbers from the series. In Pittsburgh, we're 0 wins, 7 losses, and 1 tie.
0: That's not good.
1: So, yeah, that's a little concerning. The other thing is, you know, I'm looking at Cooper Rush. You know, I'm looking at the quarterback situation. I know I haven't been high on the potential for the season, but I guess, you know, I'm not mad because I'm more disappointed in this, what's transpired, because
0: yeah, you knew this was a possibility when you did this.
1: Yeah, I'm looking at Matt Ryan, I'm looking at Ian Cunningham, and I'm looking at Kevin Stefanski. And I'm looking at the fact that, you know, you can sit there and just place blame all day long, but I'm specifically looking at, they saw this happen. I mean, they had all this time with Tua. They saw he couldn't beat out Michael Penix. They didn't add anyone, I guess, because they didn't want to lose on draft picks. And I'm just trying to wrap my brain around why they thought that they could make the playoffs with this quarterback room. I just don't understand. And I guess I'll leave it at that. Thanks for taking my call.
0: Yeah, appreciate it, Scott. And, yeah, I mean, I understand. I was saying, you know, Scott, I was saying this from the start. It's the most injury-prone quarterback room in the history of the NFL when it was Tua and Penix. It's, you know, I tweeted this the other day, got a lot of response from you. You can hit me up, as always, at C Thomas Radio. It's not the worst quarterback room in the NFL. It's just not. And I'm not going to listen to anyone who says that it is. You got the Cardinals. You got the Jets. You got the Browns. You got, you know, the Titans. Like, I'm not a Cam Ward guy. It's not the worst quarterback room in the NFL. But you know what it is, Oren? It's the worst quarterback situation in the NFL because of the status of these two guys and how injury-prone they are. Again, not the worst in terms of talent, because when Penix and Tua are both on, they're both very talented quarterbacks. And I would take them healthy and ready to go over a lot of quarterback rooms in the NFL. Not half or anywhere close to that, but again, not the worst by any stretch of the imagination. But it's the worst situation. It is, and you can't argue it. I mean, look at the state of the room right now. We're talking about if Jack Strand can muster up the strength here to execute a game plan that was installed for Tua Tagovailoa. And I think he can. If Jack Strand or Cooper Rush are forced into this game, it is what it is. I mean, it is what it is. But again, this isn't the same thing as Mahomes or Lamar or Burrow going down where you have these elaborate game plans where they are the focal point. It's the complete opposite here in Atlanta. They are not the focal point. They are the distributor. That's it. Their job is to get the ball in the hands of the playmakers. And if they do that, it's successful. Just look at what Drew Lock did last night. That would be the exact stat line, the exact game plan that I would be happy with from Cooper Rush on Sunday. 404-726-0929. And I think he can do that. Meat is up next. What's up, Meat?
2: Yo, Turtle. Hey, man. I'm more confident now that we can go in and win this game in Pittsburgh because of Cooper Rush. No, for real. I think he comes in with the confidence of throwing the ball. Tua's kind of skittish, and kind of finicky when it comes to throwing the ball.
0: No, he is. That's why all his passes are 2 yards above the line of scrimmage.
2: If you think about it, Kevin Stefanski, he played Pittsburgh 2 times.

0: times a year for what, the last half a decade at least.
1: Yeah.
0: So he made it to the playoffs, I think, one time with like four different quarterbacks. I think one of them ended up being like a wide receiver or something.
1: And he beat the Steelers in the playoffs, as a matter of fact.
0: Okay. So I think the Falcons have never beat Pittsburgh in Pittsburgh.
1: They have not, no. They have two wins against them, and one of them was in like 50 years ago.
0: So if the Falcons, because this is a very winnable game, they have a 40-year-old quarterback, so I think it's going to depend on defense. And if the Falcons can go in and pull this game out, I see a change right there. We're starting with winning in Pittsburgh.
1: Yeah, me, appreciate it, man. I agree. Again, this is a winnable game, and the saving grace for the Atlanta Falcons is that Tua was going to be the guy starting. If this was Michael Penix starting and he got hurt, it would be a lot harder for Tua to come in and them have to try to adapt to a Michael Penix Jr. game plan, because that doesn't suit Tua's strengths at all. But for Tua's strengths, for Cooper Rush to come in there and try to execute that game plan, again, it's not rocket science. It's really not. It's digestible plays that don't require a lot of, you know, defensive manipulation and scheme and all that kind of stuff. It's get the ball out quickly. You know, you're not having routes developing 4, 5, 6 seconds down the field. You're just not. You're having these bunch formations, bubble screens, receiver screens, backfield, you know, out of the backfield swing routes and all that kind of stuff. That's what it's going to be, because that's what it was going to be with Tua. And if Cooper Rush gets in there, why can't he do that? Why not? He's started games before. Again, it's not requiring him to make like deep third layered throws to Drake London and OZ in the back of the end zone. It'd be nice. Maybe we see a couple of deep shots, but that's not, you know, that's not the game plan. It was never going to be the game plan with Tua, ever, ever, ever. So it's like, it's honestly, if this was going to happen, this is kind of the best case scenario for the Falcons, because they have a guy in Cooper Rush that could go in there and they could just be like, hey, man, these are our 15 plays we're going to run scripted. And then after that, you know, this is our base set and this is what you need to do. And he's like, all right, I got this. You know, he was operating a Dallas Cowboys offense a couple of years ago that was, you know, trying to score down the field. And he's pretty good. So for this should be not difficult for Cooper Rush. He's a smart quarterback. He knows what he's doing. He's just got to avoid making the big mistake. We saw a couple of bad throws in the preseason. He's got to clean that up. But again, this isn't, you know, Sean McVay level game planning that we're doing here on offense, because it was never going to be that in the first place. 404-726-0929. Ray is up next. Ray.
2: What's up, Turtle?
1: Yo.
2: I think you remember when the Falcons were deciding their final roster, and there was a controversy about keeping four quarterbacks.
1: Yeah.
2: I called into your show and I said, it's the smartest move I think the Falcons made on their whole roster setup. And lo and behold, I'm going to brag on myself. Here it is.
1: Yeah.
2: This is why in the situation that you had with Tua and Penix, this is why you kept four quarterbacks. And I'm going to tell you something straight up, too. I am not uncomfortable with Cooper Rush getting the nod over Tua, really. I'm not. Like you had mentioned, I mean, Cooper Rush had a pretty good time in Dallas. Not bad at all. Yeah, he made some bad decisions sometimes, but overall, you know, he held it down at Dallas for a while. So if Tua's unable to play, which if it was me anyway, I would actually have Tua third at quarterback, to be quite honest with you. I trust Cooper Rush more. And if you go back and look at the Tua situation when he was in college, he got the start over Jalen Hurts mainly because of that throw he made against Georgia. And then, you know, he was predicted to be talented, but he got that because he was, you know, and then he put Jalen Hurts on the bench. So, and you look at what Jalen Hurts has done in the NFL versus Tua. Okay, I'll hang up and listen.
1: Yeah, appreciate it. Well, you got to be fair too, Oren. Tua got the hip injury, and that kind of changed everything. But Yeah, Jalen Hurts is a Super

0: bowl-winning quarterback. There's no comparison there. But, you know, if Tua's available, he's going to start. Let's not go crazy here. Let's not go crazy. Daryl is up next. Daryl.
1: Hello.
0: What's up, D?
1: Oren, I've been talking to you guys for maybe a year and a half or more.
0: Yeah, that's exactly the amount of time the show has been on the air.
1: Yeah, and I've been listening to you guys forever, but the first thing I was thinking about right before this happened with Tua, he talked to Kevin. Kevin said, and Tua got on the radio and said, Kevin said, I'm quarterback day by day. He said it on the radio. He said it. The coach said, I'm day by day quarterback, just like that. And everybody heard it. I heard it. You all guys heard it. And I'm like, ooh, that's not a. And you guys are what? Journalism? You know, some out of Stakey's words, right? And that's not a problem. That's why we kept four. And we said, uh-oh. Then we got to remember something. We all watched our quarterback last year, 12 games. We watched it. You watched it. I watched it. And until the gentleman got hurt again. But before then, we knew what we had. Them games he was winning, the games he was losing. We're talking about the quarterback everybody wants to put back in, the young guy. But on that, I'm good with Cooper Rush. He actually played more games than the guy we're trying to put back in there.
0: Yeah, I think he has like 17 starts in the NFL.
1: Yeah,
0: where Penix has 12.
1: Only 14.
0: Yeah, 12.
1: Now, he got hurt in Indiana. He got a shoulder broke. And he played for Washington. He got his knee tore twice. Then he got his knee tore here with us. Right?
0: Yep.
1: So why not use some young guys? Like you said, a guy that's going to at least set us up to next year. We both talked about it, you, me, and Orange, going like, okay, this is 2026. We just want to get to 2027. We had this conversation on the phone.
0: Yeah.
1: And normally, I'm going like, you know, I hang up and shut up. But today, I'm, you know, talk to you for real. This is time now for us to figure out this is reason why this thing happened. Penix, we saw Penix. We saw him in London. We saw him play for us last year. And unfortunately, he had his fourth injury. We was all there.
0: Well, he's actually
1: getting his fourth injury.
0: No, Daryl, listen, it's actually, you're actually giving him a little bit of a break. I appreciate the phone call. As always, it's five. He said five season-ending injuries in eight seasons of college and pro ball. And he's actually only started 12 games. You gave him a couple extra starts, too. But I definitely understand the point, Daryl, and thanks for checking in, as always. Yeah, I mean, we know it's all about 2027, but 2026 is just starting, D. We can't just flush the whole season. We got to go through. We got 17 weeks of this. And that's why I'm trying to think of some positives rather than just be all doom and gloom about Cooper Rush if he needs to start. And my whole point is, with the game plan you were going to put out there for Tua, I think Cooper Rush can do that and be fine. And that's all we need him to be. Let the playmakers make the plays. 404-726-0929. If you're on hold, stay there. I see Latif, James, Anthony. You guys are all up next when we get back on 92.9 The Game.

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2: 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I'm coming in for a hug.

0: we possibly hear, folks, trying to bring you any angle that could help ease the burden of what we're going through now, just hours before the Falcons season kicks off against Pittsburgh. Chris Thomas with you until 8 o'clock. Turtle. Thursday Night Football comes your way then. Taking your calls. Still got full lines. So we'll jump back into it at 404-726-0929. Again, if you missed it, my silver lining is that I don't think this really changes the game plan at all if Tua can't go. Because what you're asking the quarterback to do in a Tua role, Cooper Rush can do that. He's plenty competent. It's not about him, which makes it all the more palatable for him to do. It's about everybody else. It's about Bijan and Brian. And if they elevate Tyler, which now I think they absolutely should, Tyler Goodson, and obviously getting the ball in the hands of Drake and Kyle Pitts and Charlie Warner and Austin Hooper and OZ and Zachariah Branch and everybody else. That's what it's about. The workload is not on his shoulders. It's just not. It's not Lamar. It's not Josh Allen. It's just not. It's the opposite of that. So I think if Cooper Rush has to start, especially given the way Tua's looked, I don't know. I mean, there's definitely a drop-off, but I don't know how big it is. And it's less to do about them two individually as it is about the game plan, which Kevin Stefanski highlighted the importance of. The quote was, "You're not worth your salt if you're not, you know, executing your game plan to highlight the strength of your players, including the quarterback," right? So let's see what you're thinking. Latif leads us off. Latif.
1: Hey, good evening, Turtle. Good evening, Oren. How y'all doing?
0: Yes, sir. What's up?
1: The last two callers restored my faith in the intelligent Falcons fans that listen to your radio station. I know we're used to a disappointment, but let's look at this from a wider lens here. Kevin Stefanski has, Andy listed today about 13, 14 different quarterbacks that he's had to coach.
0: Yep.
1: I have faith that Matt Ryan understood that. He understands what type of coach we have, and he understands the quarterback situation that we have.

0: I mean, especially these last 8 years, but I got to have this feeling that this is the first time in at least 3 years that we have a plan. There is a plan set here, and Kevin Stefanski is at least the right coach to navigate a upside-down quarterback run. So just back up a little bit, Falcons fans. I think this is going to be our first time winning in Pittsburgh, and, you know, rise up.
1: Yeah, I appreciate the optimism and the positivity. There's no reason not to have it. Listen, does this suck? Yeah, absolutely. But, Oren, can we be honest here for a second? Everybody huddle up real quick. How confident were you in Tua if he can't go? Again, there's still a chance he can go, but I'm saying if he can't go, like, where's our confidence level in him anyway? Like, how much higher is it?
2: It's based on whether or not he plays, because I can tell you what, I think my confidence level is in a different place if he plays and he's healthy rather than if he doesn't play and if he's unhealthy.
1: So you think there's a significant difference between he and Cooper Rush right now?
2: Yes, I do.
1: See, I don't know.
2: I got
1: at
2: into
1: their apex. Not even it's not a conversation.
2: I got into a discussion with somebody on Twitter about this last week, and the conversation was about like cutting Tua because he does, or cutting Tua for Cooper because Cooper does things better than Tua. Essentially, they're the same quarterback.
1: They like, were never cut. That was never going to happen.
2: They're the same quarterbacks. Like if you want to break down the nerdy stats, like. I think there's a 2 or 3 yard difference in like average depth of target between the two of them. Like these are two guys who thrive. Both of them thrive in the underneath game. The thing is though, and we might be years from seeing this, I've seen Tua thrive at the quarterback position. So the hope is that, and we keep going back to this, that maybe there's a button that can be pressed. Maybe there's a switch that can be pulled. Maybe there's something that Stefanski can do to sort of unlock that previous version of Tua. I don't know if that happens, but like, there's no great version previously of Cooper Rush that I've seen where I go like, all right, like that's a guy who can be, you know.
1: No, but what do you think about my theory about the game plan? That, you know, Cooper Rush can essentially do what they were going to ask Tua to do.
2: Yes, but I also say this. I will go back, and I'm going to get nerdy here again. I will go back to all those lovely throw charts that Daniel Flick put out during camp and the numbers from the two preseason games and Tua completing 67% of his passes and how much Stefanski stressed the idea of accuracy and the importance of accuracy. And I'll say this. Disagree with me if you want to on this one, folks, but Tua is a much more accurate quarterback than Cooper Rush is. So if you got two guys who essentially do the same thing, I think you would want the guy who's going to put the ball a bit more on target than the other guy.
1: Like, no, yeah, but with how short their throw, like you would have to be pretty awful to not complete the types of throws that they're asking Tua and Cooper to complete, right?
2: That being said, I think Cooper was like just above 60% this preseason in camp. And in practices with where he completed passes. So just, if they're the same quarterback, there has to be something that stands out between the two of them to make me want to put one over the other.
1: Well, yeah,
2: and Tua, it's going to be the accuracy.
1: Tua's a former All-Pro.
2: Yeah, that All-Pro, but there's a – Tua's like – the accuracy from Tua is something that – like if there's a foundation to start with all the quarterbacks here that are here in Atlanta right now, like you want to pull Michael Penix's arm strength and you want to pull Tua's accuracy, and that's where you want to start with those two right there.
1: Now, this may sound like a stupid question. I don't know if it is. Let's say you had the option. Let's say you were keeping the game plan what it is because it's so close to game day. Would you rather have Cooper Rush or Michael Penix if you were keeping the game plan the way that it is?
2: Oh, I'd rather have Michael Penix.
1: I might rather have Cooper Rush, as crazy as that sounds.
2: Because that's got to be.
1: Penix is not good at the short.
2: He's not. But that's the one thing that we hear from callers, too, about Penix, the threat of being able to turn it down the field. And if you want to loosen up that 7-8-man box that Pittsburgh is going to throw at you to slow down the running game, there has to be at least the threat of throwing the football down the field. And maybe you got that from Tua this Sunday if he played. Who knows? But like I know with
1: probably
2: Penix.
1: Probably not.
2: Maybe probably not. But there's – throughout camp and –

0: you would hear that, like, oh, Tua was great underneath. But then there's always that, like, but there was just one throw that Mike had 25 yards down the field where he layered it beautifully, or it went this way. Like, it was a great throw he made down the field.
1: Yeah, if you, but that's why my caveat is so important there. I'm saying if you had the game plan designed for Penix, it's not a question for me. He's the number one guy, and it's miles apart from anyone else on this quarterback room. But if you're saying it's going into Friday of game week, and your game plan is essentially installed already, you can make some minor tweaks here and there, but you're not changing the whole game plan this close to game day. I don't know if Penix's skill set fits that great. They're very different quarterbacks in terms of what they do well. That's only my point. I mean, not that it's going to matter. Penix isn't going to play. Mr. Jones is up next. Mr. Jones.
2: What's up, fellas? Hey, can't say I ain't tell you now.
1: Yeah.
2: Hey, you know what's coming. Yeah. Y'all one quarterback down the way from us sipping on some good old Jack. You know what I'm saying? Hey, you seen what happened last night? The same thing can happen, and then everybody was going to re-rejoice, and you can say, hey, Mr. Jones was right.
1: Yeah, but the difference is between Drew Lock and Jack Strand is Drew Lock's like a 9-year NFL veteran, Mr. Jones. Come on.
2: Hey, look, Brock Purdy came from the same thing. I'm telling you, 9-game bang, bang, you're going to see a very good quarterback tonight who was the very last pick in the draft, and we went one down quarterback, two down quarterback, and next thing we got a Purdy guy out here about to throw us into a win tonight. You know what I'm saying? All I'm telling you is, or I've been saying this too, Stetson Bennett. I can add that to the equation. So, you know, everybody's rejoicing because, what, you ain't got to deal with Stanky Tuna tonight. You know what I'm saying? At least you got a mobile quarterback that could at least try to get out of some trouble. You know what I'm saying? You might got a fighting chance.
1: Yeah, but they're not going to go with, and I appreciate the call. You always find a way back to it, everybody. Always. They're not going to make a trade for Stetson Bennett now when they have Cooper Rush in the building. Like, Cooper Rush has started games in the, like, if Cooper Rush doesn't work, like, then it's a mess anyway. It's not going to happen. So Jack Strand will get in the game before they bring in a Stetson Bennett or really anybody at this point. They're going to go with the guys that they have. And you're right, Mr. Jones. We had another caller who said it too. I said there's two ways that Jack Strand gets into a game this season. Injury, which is happening, or they start like 3-8 and you just want to throw the fan base some chum. Well, like Mr. Jones just said, you are now one hit away from that caveat coming into play. Court is up next. Court.
3: Hey, what's up, Charles? So yeah, I called in to basically touch on this quarterback home, and I heard somebody say earlier that we should call up, you know, Will Levis, and Oral was kind of against it because he was like, we shouldn't be trading bomb for bomb.
1: Yeah.
3: I got to change my stance on that, and here's why. Tua and Cooper Rush have shown no desire to grab the starting job by the horns and take off with it. There are other quarterbacks around the league who are looking at our quarterback room and saying, wait a minute. I could resurrect my career in Atlanta with an offensive-minded coach, Bijan Robinson, Drake London. So, yes, you may be trading bum for bum, but the mindset is different. Tua was a failed signing from the get-go. If you go from a job making $50 an hour to making $2 an hour, you're not going to try as hard. You're not invested as much. Tua did not come here to put his health on the line. He's content. He's made his money. Cooper Rush was on the couch, didn't even have the mindset to play football this year. So, yes, will Will Levis or Stetson Bennett move the needle and win us more games? No. But the mindset would be we would have legitimate competition. They would come in here and give it 100,000%, saying, hey, I have an opportunity here.
1: So, Court, let me ask you this. Job. Okay, fine. Let's say they do that. You don't think they're just handing the ball to Penix when he's healthy? Because I do.
3: Yes, I do. But

0: whoever is picking him up knows he's one good clean hit away from possibly being sidelined. So the opportunity isn't being seized by Tua or Cooper Rush. They don't seem like they want to be here. And
1: well, to be fair, though, Court, I don't, and I appreciate the call. We just got to catch a break. Oren, Cooper Rush has never, he hasn't gotten a chance.
2: What is this Cooper Rush didn't seize?
1: Yeah, I don't, he's never, he's been the, he's been slotted where he's been slotted other than the.

0: where he's been slotted other than the first day he got here.
1: Right, he's playing his role.
0: Yeah, he's had to do what he's had to do.
1: He was brought in here because...
0: to be the third guy.
1: Yeah, that's... you cut Trevor Siemian before camp started, and you needed a third quarterback body to come in here and play.
0: And that's what he's been, and that's what he's going to be.
1: Dude, if you get a win, like, just saying this right now, if Cooper Rush starts on Sunday and you get a win from him...
0: Oh, you're...
1: that's worth like five wins.
0: Yeah, it's Christmas in August.
1: What do you mean
0: yeah.
1: Cooper didn't come in here and seize a job? It wasn't his job to begin with.
0: Yeah. James, Anthony, you guys hang tight. If you're on hold, stay there. More of your calls to wrap up shop on 92.9
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0: taken out with his own hip oblique situation going on, where he got jammed up at the end of his first drive there for the Seahawks, who hang on to win because Drake May forgot how to throw a football in the fourth quarter at the end of the game and threw not one, not two, but three backbreaking interceptions in the final three drives in the fourth quarter. 13-10.
1: I saw a stat. It's like it's been five seasons since somebody threw an interception that deep in the opposing team's territory at that point in a ball game while down that many points.
0: Yeah, because most quarterbacks understand, just don't do that, and we're going to tie the game with a chip shot field goal. Okay? So, Tom Brady, you want to know, Oren, I'm so glad you said this. You want to know what defines a good quarterback from a great quarterback? It's that. That's what defines a good quarterback from a great quarterback.
1: Well, Peyton always used to say, like, live to fight another down.
0: Yeah.
1: Live to fight another play.
0: Like Tom Brady, Peyton Manning, Lamar Jackson, all these guys that are, you know, elite quarterbacks in the NFL now, past and present, they know when to hold them, know when to fold them, right? What made Russell Wilson such a good quarterback in Seattle? He always knew when to slide. He always knew when to slide. And he knew when to throw it away. He was a great decision maker. Now, Pete Carroll screwed him in that second Super Bowl, but that wasn't his fault. And that is what makes a great quarterback. A great quarterback in that spot knows down and distance, knows time, knows clock, and knows game situation, and has the awareness to throw it away, to hand it off, or to check into a different play that doesn't require you heaving it into the end zone and essentially a Hail Mary pass that like floats backwards in the wind that comes back and gets intercepted to end the game instead of allowing you to get a chip shot field goal and tie it and live to fight another down. That's the difference between a good quarterback and a great one. Neither Tua or Cooper Rush is a great quarterback, at least at this point in their careers. One of them will be starting for the Falcons on Sunday. How do we feel about it? James leads us off. James.
2: Yes, Turtle. I think we knew that Rush was going to have to be ready to go anyway, because you got TJ Watt coming off the end, and if Tua would have got hit, we probably was going to be playing anyway. So I just wanted to ask you about, like the last caller said, we need some dog and a quarterback. What about Shador? Why does nobody want Shador?
0: Well, you got to remember, yeah, but you got to remember, who was his coach last year? Right? I mean, you know what I'm saying? Like, if Stefanski really wanted him, why wouldn't he have tried to bring him over?
2: Well, he did play him for seven games.
0: No, but I'm saying in the offseason, if Stefanski really wanted Shador, why didn't he pound the table to Ian Cunningham and Matt Ryan and say, listen, this kid has it. He's the future. Let's go get him. He's miserable in Cleveland. Let's go make a trade. Why wouldn't they do? And because Cleveland's starting Deshaun anyway, right? It's not like they're starting Shador.
2: Well, they only started him because they owe him all that money, so they figured they have to start.
0: Yeah, but there's a threshold, though, that if Shador was good enough, they would have started him anyway. That's the part that people don't talk about.
2: But see, I look at like, okay, what if Shador gets the start and he plays really well? That's the same way everybody feels about Strand. If Strand gets a chance or he goes to another team and goes off, everybody's going to say,
0: but Strand isn't owed $150 million. That's the that's the problem. Like, Cleveland was going to start Deshaun Watson, and I appreciate the call, unless Shador was so good that you couldn't not start him, that it would be professional malpractice not to start him. And he wasn't. He wasn't that good. He was okay. And if Kevin Stefanski, who saw this kid every day in practice, really thought that he was the man, you call Cleveland in the offseason, you call Andrew Berry and say, what do you want? You know, you drafted him, what, the fifth round? Okay, we'll give you fifth round back for him, because I think I could fix this kid and make him into a star. He clearly doesn't think that. There was no effort. I mean, I don't know if there was no effort made, but there was no reporting done, at least, that the Falcons were ever interested in Shador. Not one bit. So I just don't think it was ever on the table. And I think if he was really that good, he had the opportunity to force his hand in Cleveland this

0: year to make them make a decision. Like, if he, it really would have said something if he won that job, because he had a really big mountain to overclimb in terms of what they still have left to pay Deshaun now that he's finally healthy. But if he was that good, you eat the money and put Deshaun on the bench, because especially in that city, in Cleveland, it's just like here in Atlanta. Winning games needs to be the most important thing. Anthony is up next. Anthony.
1: Yeah, that conversation there with Shadur, Stefanski never wanted him, so it was the owner, so that's a dead issue. That was kind of a crazy call. But listen, guys, the hits just keep on coming. It's almost 8 o'clock Thursday, and the Atlanta Falcons don't know who their starting quarterback is going to be for the first game in Pittsburgh, Pennsylvania.
0: Nope.
1: Listen, Turtle, I was the guy that called in. I asked you wanted to bag off on your 10 wins. I'm not going to go there. I'm gonna be very respectful. I thought I was a little aggressive. Got you a little pissed off. I'm not going to do that. I like your show. That's why I call in. But I want to be realistic with you, and I want you to kind of adjust, or at least understand what I'm saying.
0: Go ahead.
1: Man, this thing has got disaster written all over it, man. I mean, it's almost comical. It's almost nonsensical. If that over and under 6.5, I see 5 wins, man. You're not, you're going to Pittsburgh, okay? And you don't even know who your starting quarterback is. I mean, this is crazy. And Cooper Rush talk, he played a couple of good games. And might I remind you, because I know my football, when he played well, those 4 or 5 games, when he played well, McCarthy was his coach. All right? It's McCarthy. This is a disaster. This is a disaster.
0: So you don't like Stefanski?
1: No, not for this job. Not for this job. It's too much. And he's coming off a lot of he's a very controversial coach anyway. And I thought Baker had a lot to do with him. I've told you that before. I thought Baker had a lot to do with him. And if you remember, Joe Flacco got hot that one year. So he got the two, coaches of the year. But Baker Mayfield's proven that he's a baller. I mean, he beat Pittsburgh in Pittsburgh, but he's with Cleveland, and they let him walk because they thought Deshaun still had it.
0: I mean Stefanski helped Baker set the rookie passing touchdown record. You think Baker did that by himself?
1: No, but he balled out. He put up 40 points in Pittsburgh, man. I mean, a guy can throw. He's a ball. He's got an edge to him. But my point is, back to the Falcons. And so I know you want to be positive. I get it. And I don't want to be the bearer of bad news or negative guy because I'm from Georgia. I'm just a Steelers fan. The Falcons are my second team, as long as they're not playing Pittsburgh. But this is that unique situation we won. I just see disaster written all over this year. It's going to get ugly very quick. And it's going to be that same old mess where the fan base loses interest in the team. You got season ticket holders not showing up for games. They've already purchased the seats. You're just going to see that same old rotation, and then they're going to get in the draft and try to get the kid from Ole Miss or Archie.
0: No, but Anthony, here's the thing, and I appreciate the call, man. Oren, if it gets to that point, y'all know I have no problem calling it out. I host the flyover, for goodness sakes. Right after the postgame. It's me and you for 90 minutes on the phones. I literally take calls for 90 minutes after every Falcons game. So I get it. And I will call them out on their effort. I have many times. But until we see the disaster, Anthony, I'm not willing to declare it a disaster. I don't want to put that kind of juju over the season before it starts. I just don't. Sorry. You could disagree, but let's see what it looks like. I believe the game plan for Michael Penix Jr. is vastly different from the game plan for Tua. And the game plan for Tua can be successfully completed by Cooper Rush. It doesn't need to be fancy. It doesn't need to be high-flying. It doesn't need to be down the field. It needs to be simple. It needs to be precise and accurate. And get the ball in the hands of your playmakers quickly, so that offensive line isn't backpedaling for 4 and 5 seconds. That's what he needs to do. And I believe he's a competent enough quarterback that he can do that. I'm not asking a ton for this kid. I'm just not. 404-726-0929. Steve is up next. Steve.
2: Well, as a lifelong Falcon fan, I've earned the right to say, yeah, this would be comical if it wasn't so pathetic. I'm calling for the Falcons to open up Mercedes-Benz tomorrow morning and have an open audition at quarterback. I'll go out there. I can throw it 10 yards. That's 5 yards further than Cooper Rush.

0: listen, Steve, I get it. I understand. You're frustrated. It's fine. It's not like I'm not frustrated, but we just got to look at the situation and try to make the best of it for what it is. They're not going to hold open tryouts. This isn't going to be, what was the name of that movie with Mark Wahlberg? Victory or whatever it was called.
1: Vince Papayo, whatever it was.
0: Yeah, Invincible.
1: Invincible.
0: Yeah, there we go. It's that Vince Papali. That's not happening. Or that episode of It's Always Sunny in Philadelphia where they have the tryouts for the
1: good
0: Eagles.
1: Good old fake Donovan McNabb.
0: Oh, so good. But yeah, they're not doing that. They're not bringing in Stetson Bennett or Will Levis. They're working with what they got at this point. They're too far down. Guys, there's a game on Sunday! And you'll hear it right here on 92.9 The Game. All right, that'll do it for this edition of Chris Thomas Tonight. I got a 4.5-hour marathon show on Saturday. So we will make our final predictions for this game. Judging by the calls tonight,
1: and that will be great.
0: Probably not a lot of people predicting wins in this game, but we will do it. And I'll talk to you then. Enjoy Thursday Night Football on 92.9 The Game.
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